0: Because Lisa Murkowski and Maine Susan Collins say they will vote no on Blanche's confirmation. A major White House construction project has just hit a legal roadblock, Willie Nelson reports.
1: A federal appeals court has ordered the Trump administration to halt construction of the planned White House ballroom, ruling that President Trump cannot build it without approval from Congress. The 2-1 decision finds the president lacks unilateral authority for the project, even though the administration says it is being paid for entirely with private funds. The court put its order on hold for 2 weeks to give the administration time to appeal to the Supreme Court. Willie Nelson, the White House.
0: The Senate has confirmed Cameron Hamilton as head of the embattled Federal Emergency Management Agency. Hamilton was among 74 nominations approved by the Senate on Friday. On Wall Street, the Dow by 151 points, the NASDAQ rose 342, the S&P advanced 47. More on these stories at townhall.com.
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0: Stocks rise over interest rate possibilities.
10: Stocks rose on Wall Street and Treasury yields fell after the government reported that employers unexpectedly cut 23,000 jobs last month. The S&P 500 rose 0.6% Friday. The Dow added 151 points. That's about 0.3%. The Nasdaq Composite climbed 1.3%. The weaker signal on the job market raised hopes that the Federal Reserve can wait a bit longer before raising interest rates to fight inflation. The price of Brent crude rose 1.3%. The yield on the 10-year Treasury fell to 4.64%. Seth Sutel, New York.
0: The Trump administration is moving ahead with its efforts to fire Federal Reserve Governor Lisa Cook 2 months after the Supreme Court allowed her to retain her job while she fights the president's efforts to terminate her over mortgage fraud allegations. News and analysis at townhall.com. From Washington, I'm Keith Peters. An airport has closed in Okinawa, Japan, as Typhoon Dolphin hits parts of the south.
11: Typhoon Dolphin has caused the main airport on Okinawa to close and grounded all flights in and out of the island, while sending hundreds of people to evacuation centers. The typhoon was near Yoron Island and heading west towards Okinawa's main island, with maximum sustained winds of 89 mph as of late Friday morning, according to the Japan Meteorological Agency. Three men in their 70s have been slightly injured. Two were caught by strong winds, and a third fell from a stool, the Okinawa prefectural officials say. I'm Charles de Ledesma.
0: Cuba's power blackouts have been stretching sometimes for days, so Cubans are planning their lives around the lights turning back on. Those small gasps of relief may be for just a few minutes or hours, and at any time of the day or night. More on these stories at townhall.com.

0: Normal is broke and common sense is weird. So we're here to help you transform your life. From the Ramsey Network and the Fairwinds Credit Union Studio, this is The Ramsey Show. I'm George Campbell, joined by Jade Warshaw, and we're taking your calls at 888-825-5225. Gary is in Huntsville, Alabama. What's going on, Gary? How can we help?
1: My father-in-law, who's 85 and in a nursing home, wants to take 10 family members to the Holy Land and pay $50,000 for that trip. I am nervous that he is going to spend down his nest egg and may need Medicaid in the future. So that is my dilemma.
2: What's the entirety of his nest egg, do you know?
1: I have heard he has $200,000 and he's using Social Security and the RMDs for his current monthly payments to the nursing home.
2: Who told you that?
1: My brother-in-law, his son.
2: Okay.
0: Is he using the nest egg at all right now? Or are you saying he's just using Social Security plus RMDs from an investment account elsewhere? Or is it this 200 grand?
1: No,
0: that's it.
1: It's all that 200 grand.
0: That's everything he has to his name. And he wants to blow a fourth of that on this trip.
2: Why does that concern you? Are you afraid that you'll be on the hook? Like, tell us more about how you're involved.
1: I'm one of those 10 family members. I'm a family of four. So that is $20,000 of this money. And I don't want to burn his money. I don't want to be responsible for burning his money and getting him into Medicaid if he has a stroke or a mental decline.
2: Let me ask this. Is he in his right mind? Is he well mentally still? Is he still with
1: it? He's declining. He's having some thinking issues and some memory issues. So that also, it's in the kindness of his heart he wants to do this. I'm just not comfortable spending, for me, $20,000 of that money for my family.
2: Don't go.
0: What happens if you don't go?
2: Yeah.
1: Well, I was asked, quite frankly, pick dates, and I was like, I'm kind of being a wet blanket on this thing.
2: I don't think you're being a wet blanket. I think that you're an adult and you have the ability to look out at something and say, this makes me feel comfortable or this doesn't make me feel comfortable. And I think because other family members are involved that might not agree with you or maybe they don't have the same, knowledge base that you have about his money. I think it's okay for you to say, and you could even say to him, I got some information. I don't know that it's accurate and I'm not trying to overstep, but this is what I was told, that you have $200,000 and I just don't feel comfortable with you spending 20 of it on my family. I think what you're doing is generous, but I just don't feel comfortable. Thank you, but no thank you. And then he might come back and say, actually, that's not true. I have, more money or whatever, but I think you have the ability to say that. And it's not being a wet blanket. It's just you choosing as an adult.
1: Okay. Yeah. Thank you. I was heading that direction. I don't want to see him on Medicaid, basically being a burden on society when I'm taking the money to go on a nice trip.
2: Now, the Medicaid, I don't think that's really what's going to happen here.
0: You're saying if he runs out of money and then can't pay for the current nursing home, then he switches over to Medicare because he's basically impoverished.
1: Yes, Medicaid, there's a 5-year look back.
2: Yeah, exactly.
1: So if he burns through this money, there can be a 5-year look back, and he may not even be able to get it, which would put him on the street.
0: Now there's a gap, and you guys are going to have to cover it. And that's your true fear, Gary, is that the financial burden is going to be on you guys, the siblings, to have to fund the rest of his life. And let's say he goes to 90. That's still 5 years, right?
1: Right.
0: And so have you tracked his actual current burn rate to see how quickly this nest egg is being dwindled down?
1: I have not had visibility into that, but I'm
2: How long has he been there? How long has he been in the nursing home?
1: I would say, 4 years.
2: There might be.
0: Is that like 100 grand a year? What's it costing?
1: I do not know the details. He said that it's Social Security. He's very independent. He has a room and food. That's what he's using right now. But he said it's Social Security and the RMDs.
2: Is what's paying for the... If you wanted to look further into it, you could look and find out what is he spending on the nursing home every year. There could very well be a lot more to his financial life that you just don't know. I mean, he's an adult and probably has more going on than maybe what you're aware of. So I just think there's a lot of unknowns here. If you just don't feel comfortable about it and you don't want to snoop around any further, you can say no. If you feel like you have the right to snoop a little further and just find out, hey, is this going to affect me in any way if we run out of money? You've been here 4 years. You've already gone longer than the average kind of stay here. Is there anything we need to know? Like, I think it's okay to ask questions in a respectful way if you're concerned about
0: his care in the future. You're clearly doing it out of love.
2: Yeah.
0: And so I don't think it's going to come across like you're just trying to be a jerk here. But, I mean, here's the truth, Gary. Whether he burns 25% of his nest egg or 15%, chances are he's still going to run out of money. And so I don't want you to feel any guilt for whatever happens in the future regarding his finances. He was an adult. He made his choices. Your best bet is changing your own family tree so that you never put your kids in this position.
2: And you are the in-law, so you probably need to step lightly here. Your wife is probably the one that needs to have these conversations.
0: How does she feel about it?
1: She was willing to pick dates, and we need to talk more about that.
0: Why not just send your wife, and she can have some family time?
1: That's possible.
0: You hang back with the kids. You don't have the guilt. She gets to have probably the final trip with her father that she'll ever take. And so that part, to me, listen, you don't block a blessing. If this is what he wants for his legacy and to have this experience with his family, let him have it. Because, again, it's not going to be the make or break on if he's going to, you know, not be able to be in this nursing home. It's 20 grand. And so he has 200 to his name.
2: That's true.
0: We don't know if there's more. Right. We don't know what it's invested in. We don't know how long he has on this earth. And so I think you're taking on a lot of the weight, and I want to release you from that.
1: Yeah, thank you.
0: I'm guessing you care more than anyone else in the family about this at this point.
1: Yeah. I generally try to plan my finances, and I try to work through contingencies myself.
0: Mm. And here's the thing. I'm like you. I'm very type A. I'm doing the research. I can't put that on other people to also be the spreadsheet nerd going, hey, I see on my spreadsheet you're going to run out of money in the next 6 months. You can try to warn them, but again, as the father-in-law to, you know, your relationship with him, I don't know what it is. I don't know that he really wants your opinion or will respect it. What do you think?
1: I mean, like I said, I think he has a kind heart, and I don't think he even understands, you know, potentially what his, you know, how long his nest egg will last. I mean, if he has a stroke tomorrow, that's full-time care. And, you know,
0: that would probably put a damper on this whole trip anyways, right?
1: Right, of course, right. Yeah.
0: Well, maybe he wants to do this before his health continues declining. I don't know. But I would at least have a conversation with the family, with your wife, and let the kids have this conversation with him. You can lay out the facts, but I don't think you need to be busting up in the nursing home with spreadsheets to convince him otherwise. That's not going to end well. I wish you the best of luck.

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0: Joel is in Los Angeles up next. Joel, welcome to the Ramsey Show.
1: Good morning. Well, actually, good afternoon.
0: Well, it's morning to you over there, so we're happy to talk to you, man. What's going on?
1: I have my mom passed away last year. I tried to call last year. I got the baby and I missed the call. So she passed away last year. The house is paid off. It's my sister, myself, on the wheel to do something with her. But I can't seem to get my sister to initiate to help me to get this thing on as a trustee so I could sell the house and give her her half and my half. So what are my options here?
2: She doesn't want to sell the house. Why?
1: She's got a little bit of a mental health. Well, she's got a mental health issue, and she thinks I'm out to kill her or something to that effect.
2: Oh.
1: Yeah.
0: So what does selling a property have to do with this?
1: I have no idea, man. She won't even answer my call. I know where she lives. I went over there to talk to her, and she threatened to call the cops because I wasn't invited on her property or something to that effect.
0: Do you have a history of being murderous?
1: No, I don't.
0: Okay.
2: Do you think you need to get a court order or a judge involved if she's honestly mentally unwell for you to be listed with her on this? It's going to be hard for you guys to do anything.
1: Yeah, she can pass that test. She can pass that. She's done it before. You know, I think she does have some mental health issues, but when she goes to court, because she's been to court a few times, I think she passed out all that. So I'm trying to avoid this going into probate. It shouldn't really go to probate, but that might be where we're going.
2: I think it's going to go regardless. Is it, was it willed that way, or is this just something you guys are assuming?
1: Well, what do you mean by willed, ma'am?
2: Did she have a will that said that you and your sister are the owners of the house if she were to pass away?
1: Yeah, it's deeded down to myself, my sister and then myself, yeah.
0: Equally, 50-50.
1: Yeah.
0: What's the house worth?
1: Oh, probably about $500,000, maybe $600,000, something to that effect.
0: How are you doing financially?
1: I'm doing okay, man. With all this happening, because I took care of my mom and dad for a long time, and then my dad passed away 2021, and my mom passed away last year, a little burnt out, and kind of got a little bit of nest egg with my pension and my 401. I'm a little early for retirement because I can do it at 62, which turns in November. So, you know, I'm thinking about go ahead and pulling the trigger on that, but I'd like to get that settled. But I don't know what my options are because every time I try to talk to her, it's always, she doesn't return a call. She doesn't want to talk to me. It just keeps going on and on.
0: Well, I mean, there's something you can do called a partition action, but that's going to cost you time and money in courts to basically have the judge force the sale of the house. And she obviously is not in a place where she's going to buy you out. She doesn't have $250,000 to take your portion.
1: No.
0: To get you out of this. So the other option is it just sits. Is anyone using the house right now?
1: No. Nobody's using the house, no.
0: It's just vacant collecting dust, and you guys are paying property taxes and insurance on it? Who's covering that?
1: My mom's estate. She still has some money in the bank.
0: Okay. And once that gets dwindled down, what happens? Or is there enough there to cover it?
1: Yeah.
0: Is there enough to cover it in perpetuity? Like, there's $500,000 in there?
1: No, it's not even close to that.
0: Okay.
1: It's probably about 60-something, I think 16 in that effect, yeah.
0: I would talk to your... I mean, you can't talk to your sister casually at this point. So you might need a mediator to actually get through to her to explain the situation and what the options are. And are you saying, is it just with you, or does she have enough mental health issues that... Like, she's not in a place where she could even make this decision.
1: She really hasn't worked in years. I can't remember the last time she had a real job. She does this hustling thing where she does try to book people for travel, stuff like that. But I don't, she's got a pie in the sky, you know, lifestyles of the rich and famous, but on a pork and beans budget. You know, it's been like that for years, and I didn't get any assistance with her taking care of my mom or dad for years, so I don't expect her to change anything now. I just want her to sign the paperwork over to me. I'm not going to, I'll have it all legal, where she'll get her half and I get my half.
0: Yeah, does she understand she's going to walk away with this thing with, over $200,000? That's life-changing money, considering it's not even being rented out. There's no cash flow happening here.
1: No.
0: So regardless of how she feels about you, if someone were to stroke her to check for $250,000, I think she would take it.
1: I'll try to go that route, you know, but this is like, it's tough, man, you know, because I can't get to cooperate.
2: I think you're
1: going to
2: need a mediator, yeah.
0: Yeah, I would contact a lawyer and just kind of understand what your state laws are and what you're able to do and not able to do to at least give you some clear next steps, regardless of the communication with her. But this is a messy one. It's a pretty rare scenario where your sister thinks you're out to murder her and therefore won't let you sell the property. But I don't know what that has to do with the property still. Regardless, you don't have to be there for the sale. You guys can be in separate rooms, but I would try to get some closure on this and not let it just sit there collecting dust while you keep paying the bills out of mom's estate. Abby is calling in from Sacramento up next. Abby, welcome to the show.
3: Hi, good morning.
0: Hey, how you doing?
3: Good. So I am a college student, and I have recently come into a gift or inheritance of $25,000 from when my grandpa passed away in 2023 from the sale of his house.
0: Cool.
3: And I want to make a very wise decision where to put this inheritance money or this gift money. And I currently have a Roth IRA, and I work inconsistently, but I have a monthly income of about $400 to $500, give or take. And yeah, I just want to make a really good financial decision for my future for after I graduate.
0: Love it. How far are you into school?
3: I just finished my junior year, so I'm going into senior year, two more semesters of undergrad, and then two semesters of a credentialing program.
0: Nice. How are you paying for that?
3: My parents are paying for my college. They're paying as they go, so no student loans, no parent plus loans or anything like that.
2: Fantastic. How are you living? Are you living on campus, or do you have an apartment? Tell us about that.
3: So for the first 2 years, I went to junior college, and I lived at home, so no rent or anything expenses that way for the first two. This year, I moved down about an hour away from home and had an apartment. My parents paid my half of the rent. My boyfriend paid the other half of the rent, and I just used my work to pay for groceries, gas,
0: basic
3: utilities,
0: living
3: that
0: expenses.
3: Kind of thing.
0: Okay. So you currently have no debt whatsoever?
3: I have a car payment with my parents and me as a co-signer, and there's about $6,700 left on that, but they make that payment as well.
0: Great. So now you're down to $19,000 because we're going to pay that off today. That's not a fun thing to have hanging around. It's going to cause resentment at some point. So now you're debt-free with $19,000. Do you have anything in savings currently?
3: Currently in savings, I have probably like $500.
0: Great. So now we can beef that up to have a little emergency fund of 3 to 6 months of expenses. Even if your expenses are low right now, having $10,000 as a minimum is a good baseline.
3: Okay.
0: So now you're down to $9,000, and now you're at the spot where you're debt-free, you got an emergency fund, you're investing for the future, so you could max out a Roth IRA for the year and still have money left over.
3: I maxed out my Roth IRA. I've had it since 2024. And in 2024, I maxed it out, the $7,000, and then last year, the $7,500. And then this year, I've only contributed $50 to it because I was living away from home and all of my money went to my living.
0: Perfect. So you got another $7,450 you can put in there with $1,500 left over. I would just park that in a high-yield savings account with your emergency fund and call it $11,000 or $12,000 for your emergency fund. Because what's going to happen is once you graduate school, life's going to change drastically, and you're going to be very thankful to have some money on hand to cover. Maybe it's a car repair. Maybe it's a move across the country for a different job. Maybe it's a future down payment on a house. And so those are shorter-term goals. So I would keep that more liquid.
3: That's where my parents were kind of going. They wanted me to use the whole $25,000 as a down payment for a future house or as part of the down payment. And they said that they would match whatever I put down.
2: That's a route you could go. I think what George laid out is a fair path. And I think there's also a path where you do keep the emergency fund separate, like you said, and then with whatever's left over, you park that in maybe a separate high yield, or you use a Fair Ones account and just earmark that money instead of putting it in a Roth. You just earmark it for house down payment. And if you have the plan of buying a house, you know, in 5 years or less, that's a great idea. And then if your parents want to match it, well, now you've got double the money.
0: They're
2: going to
0: match it regardless. So I would become debt-free with an emergency fund before ever starting that savings up for the down payment. Way to go.

0: If you're getting close to Medicare age, let me tell you what I'm seeing and hearing. A lot of you feel overwhelmed. All those parts, all those plans. Medicare feels like a maze. 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People dread the decision or put it off because it just feels too complicated. Todd in Florida said he was scared to even start, but Chapter walked him through it step by step and found a Medicare plan that actually fit his life and saved him $600 a year. That's exactly what Chapter does. They slow down, explain your options, and help you make a wise decision based on your doctors, your medications, your priorities, and your budget. And the best part, Chapter services don't cost you anything. 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
1: With SRN News, I'm Keith Peters in Washington. The Trump administration is moving ahead with its efforts to fire Federal Reserve Governor Lisa Cook 2 months after the Supreme Court allowed her to retain her job while she fights the president's effort to terminate her over mortgage fraud allegations that she has denied. Pakistan, Turkey, and Saudi Arabia have signed a mutual defense agreement. The deal means an armed attack on one is considered an attack on all. It was signed Friday during a meeting in Saudi Arabia. The agreement aims to strengthen collective deterrence against aggression. Meanwhile, Iran-backed Houthi rebels have increased attacks on Saudi-linked targets. On Wall Street, the Dow up by 151 points, the Nasdaq rose 342, the S&P 500 advanced 47. More on these stories at srnnews.com.
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0: Hey, if you're a newer listener to The Ramsey Show, one thing to know is that we answer every money question through a framework called the baby steps. There's 7 baby steps, and if you're not familiar with them, you can check them out at the link in the description of this episode. And that is the key. That is the same thing that I use, that Jade used, to get out of debt and build wealth, and it works every time you work it. So check that out in the description if you want to learn more. All right, Haven is in Knoxville, Tennessee up next. What's going on, Haven?
1: Hi, guys. Thank you so much for taking my call.
0: Absolutely. What's going on?
1: Okay, so my question is, me and my husband took on debt about 2 years ago, the first time in our 5-year marriage, and it was all in a mortgage. But that was the first time in our marriage that we felt a lot of weight and heaviness and a stress. And even though it was still within Ramsey's perimeters, it still felt very heavy. Especially after I became a mom, I felt like removed the option of me not being able to just be a mom anymore. I had to continue working because the mortgage was based on both of our incomes. And so we decided to try to put the house on the market, go to a smaller rent. And our goal in the long run is to never go back in debt, but to instead take that house payment that we were making and put it into investments to hopefully one day buy a house outright. And I just wanted to know, in the long run, especially with well-meaning people around us telling us, no, you need to buy a house, you need to buy a house. I just wanted to know, in the long run, that we were still going to be financially okay.
2: I will say we teach 2 methods of buying a house here. And the one that we love is when people have cash to buy a house outright. We don't get a whole lot of those calls, but there are people who do it. And then, of course, the other method is to have a mortgage that's in the proper parameters. And we can talk about that later. For what you're saying, I think it can be good. The tough part about this and the variable here that's kind of the unknown is, what will the house cost? It's a moving goalpost, right? So it's, what will the house cost 10 years from now? And there's a big difference between 5 years from now and 10 years from now. And so I think the question you guys have to be asking is, how do you want your life to feel? Which I think you have asked that question. And I also want to know how old you are, because I'm, you know, taking 10 years to buy a house is not a bad thing. It took my husband and I 10 years to buy a house. And as long as you're able to do those things that cause you to build wealth in the process, I don't have a problem with it, but just know that there's a moving goalpost there, George. And that's the unknown that can be really tough, is we're depending on the market to give us the returns that we want, and we're depending on the housing market to be where we want it to be when we're ready to pull that money out. And so
0: there's a lot of variables we can't control. So let's focus on the ones we can control. And one of those is saving enough to get the mortgage that's super reasonable, even if it's on his one income. So what is the mortgage payment today?
1: $3,000.
0: $3,000?
1: Mm-hmm.
0: Okay. And what do you guys bring home currently?
1: Well, with my income, we were bringing in about $200. But like I said, I have some babies in the picture that I want to be with more. So that could drop down some.
0: To what? Let's say it was just his income.
1: If it's just his income, it's going to vary, George, but it could be 150 to 200, because he's taken on more work so that I could work less.
0: Got it.
2: Now, let me just ask this question, because the way you framed it was, you didn't feel good because we needed your income for the mortgage. If there was a world where you could have a reasonable mortgage just on his income, Would that be enough to relieve the stress while still getting you into the housing market?
1: Potentially, because the biggest thing was, when the babies came along, I was like, I want to be with them.
2: Mm-hmm.
1: But, I mean, yes, potentially. I think that would put stress on him, but maybe.
0: Yeah, I think the ideal scenario is, can we get his income up sustainably to the point where you guys can just stay in the house? That's option one. That'll save you the most money, because selling your home and buying a new one is going to cost you a whole lot in fees, too, on top of hassle. So the next option is, you guys sell and rent for a while, but rent is going to cost you what in your area?
1: $1,400.
0: Okay. So what you really can save is the $1,600 and put that towards a down payment fund.
1: Yes.
0: So you're not taking your whole mortgage payment and saving it because you still have to pay for rent over here. Right?
1: Yeah.
0: So $1,600, we'll do the math here. $1,600 for 12 months, you're going to save $19,000 a year. So how much are you going to get from the sale of your house if you sold it today?
1: About $6,000-$7,000.
0: Wow. So you'll be lucky to break even on this thing.
1: Yes.
0: Okay. So we're not making a lot of profit. So basically you're starting from scratch. And what would a house cost you if you bought one in the future?
1: This is only a 1,300 square foot home, but probably around the same. The area, I mean, we looked at several homes. They were all upwards 250 to 300. This one was 355.
0: Okay. So to buy, let's say magically the home is still 350 grand years from now. At that rate, you're still talking about needing to save for 18 years. At 19 grand a year, it's going to take you 18 years to save up 350.
1: What about investing it into like the market? Would that help?
0: It would help a little bit, but it's not going to be magic. Your savings rate is going to be the trick here when you're talking about a 4 to 5 year time horizon to buy a home. Investing it isn't going to move the needle a ton. If you're super lucky, like we've seen these last few years, you could double your money in about 5 or 6 years. So 40 grand could turn to 80. 80 grand can turn to 160. So you're still a ways away from that number.
2: Had you run that math at all, Haven, or was this kind of, and it's okay if it was just kind of an idea that you wanted to run by us?
1: Yeah, we did. We did run it some. And we were also thinking, I mean, I've listened to the show several times. I hear you guys say a lot, like, your income could potentially go up. I've seen his income, even just in the 5 years that we've been married, continue to go up. He's an electrician, and so it does, the more work and the more his name gets out there, the more money he does have come in.
0: Is it his own business that he's running, or does he work for someone?
1: Yeah.
2: So, George, did you plug him in? Do you see him there?
0: Yeah, I'm looking at, if you, let's say you invested for 5 years. You did that $1,600 a year. You even started with $6,000 from the home sale. You'd have about $133,000 in there 5 years from now.
1: No, George, we would start with about 60. We have 60 in investments.
0: Oh, good. I thought you said six or seven.
1: Mm-hmm, when we got married, we had, you know, we had no debt, and we just started investing.
0: Okay.
2: Is it in brokerage funds, not in retirement funds?
1: Roth IRAs and traditional.
2: Okay, so that's, if it's in Roth IRAs and traditional IRAs, that's retirement, earmarked for retirement.
1: Oh,
2: so
1: okay.
2: we wouldn't include that because that would be to your detriment. So the money would need to just be invested in a normal brokerage account. Probably I'd just throw it in an index fund. But with the money that you currently have available to you and with a fair rate of return, did you put 10% in there, George?
0: Yeah.
2: That's where we're at. And we're not saying that to bust your bubble. And I kind of want to shift the mood here because I absolutely think that there's a way that you can be in a home, that you can be in a home in a responsible way that's not going to feel detrimental to you as a stay-at-home mom and, you know, do this thing without having to wait 10 years. I just think that it's going to require you guys to go, okay, the current house we have, maybe it's too much house for you if you're staying home. That's fine. And if you decide to rent for a little while you save up a better down payment, that honestly, just, you know, woman to woman, that feels like a fair trade-off to get you in a house where you're actually, you know, feeling the growth of equity. You're actually participating in the market and building wealth in that way versus waiting 10 years with more unknowns in the equation.
0: So I would wait and see. I wouldn't rush to sell this house. I would see, do a budget just based on his income on the average. What would it feel like to make a $3,000 mortgage payment if he's making 10 grand a month? Because I don't want you to feel like you have to sell it if it's 26% and Ramsey said 25%. It's not about that. It's, do you have enough margin to invest 15% for your future? Save up some for your kids' college. Put a little extra toward the mortgage. Those are the signs that you're doing well financially and that you didn't make a huge mistake with this home. So I love the heart that you want to stay home. You don't want to make a bad financial mistake. But I don't want you to feel a paranoid level about this purchase. You guys are doing great.

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0: Hey, what's up? Dr. John Deloney here. Listen, I need everyone to put your phones down. Yes, put it down. You're going to live. When was the last time you looked someone in the eyes and felt seen and heard? We are wired to have deep, meaningful, and even fun relationships, not to stay glued to our phones, swiping right, swiping left, and thumbs down on everybody that we're mad at. 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

0: 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Kirsten is in Houston, Texas. What's going on, Kirsten?
1: Hi. Oh, my gosh. I'm honored to talk to you guys.
0: You won the lottery today. You got Jade.
1: I did. I love you guys both. So some background on my question is my husband and I are on 4, 5, and 6. Our kids go to private school. You know, we're living our best lives, frankly. And we've been running the numbers with our financial advisor. And we need about $10 million to retire in about 30 years. And that's kind of our surplus number. At 15%, we will be retiring with over $15 million at this rate.
0: Heck yeah.
1: So, yeah, I know it's a tough place to be. But my question is we just don't want to live with a, you know, crazy surplus at the end of our lives. So we were thinking about pulling back about 5%, and putting that towards the house so we can pay it off in like 7 to 8 years instead of about 13. And I wanted to get your opinion on that.
2: That number that you quoted, what percentage of your income is that you investing? Is that 15% or?
1: Yeah, 15%.
0: Okay. What's your household income?
1: 328 on the basis, and then we get like 50 to 70 in bonuses.
0: Fantastic. Well, yeah. I love all of these numbers. And these are, what was the annual rate of return you guys were using to crunch this to get to that $15 million? Do you remember?
1: 9%. So okay. It was a little low. Yeah.
0: Cool. Well, I love that. We've never told anyone to stop investing to pay off the house earlier or to, hey, you're going to be funded later on. Because I don't know what the next 30 years holds for you. If I did, I would tell you absolutely do this. But you might want to retire 15 years from now, 20 years. Who knows what's going to happen? A health crisis, maybe it's for a good reason and you want to step away. But I just wouldn't, you know, put it all in that basket of, well, we're definitely going to have this income for the next 30 years.
1: Mm-hmm.
0: One person could get laid off and not have that income anymore and not be able to get a job that pays that much. I hope that's not the case, but I'm a glass half full guy when it comes to what it could be. And I'm also a glass half empty guy when it comes to preparing for what could be.
2: It's just the nature of life. Yeah. Life be life in.
0: So how long would it take with your current fantastic income outside of your 15% to pay off the house?
1: 13 years is what we currently have projected, but obviously that may change as our
2: what do you owe?
1: Goes up, hopefully.
2: What do you owe on it?
1: We owe about $600,000.
0: Okay. And okay. How much can you realistically put towards it? Like, could you up that from cutting expenses elsewhere in your budget, making this kind of money?
1: Yeah, I mean, we could probably realistically. Like I said, I think we're living a pretty nice life as is, but over 50% of our monthly income goes towards private school for the kids and then our donations. And then we've got our mortgage and other things. So like realistically, outside of giving and private school and investing in the mortgage, we're probably living on like 20% of our income, which is why we need such a low number compared to our actual income.
2: Yeah. How old are you guys?
1: 30.
0: Okay.
2: So, I mean, you highlighted something which is important to highlight, which is there are seasons of life, obviously seasons where there's daycare, there's kids in college, those tend to be more expensive years that you really can't get around. Mm-hmm. But then there's values that you decide that you're going to sink money into, which are my kids are going to go to private school throughout their entire mm-hmm. education. And when you make those choices, there's a trade-off involved, which means because I did this, now my margin is maybe significantly less margin that I would have put towards the house or margin that I would have put towards a 529, those sorts of things. So just realize that you guys are making choices based on your family values. And when you mm-hmm. do that, it's not just a choice, it's a trade-off. And I think that's probably what you're feeling, saying that, okay, it's going to take us, because of that, it's going to take us 13 years to pay off the mortgage. And because we want to continue to enjoy certain other niceties, it's going to take us 13 years, which 13 years to pay off a mortgage, by the way, that's not small potatoes. Like, that's pretty impressive.
0: Especially since you'll be 43 years old with a paid for, I'm guessing, $1 million plus home.
1: Yes. Yeah. The value is about $900,000 right now.
0: So it's going to be way more than that 13 years from now.
2: I don't think that's a bad thing.
0: Yeah. Looking at the full picture, I don't have any problem with you guys paying it off in 13 years versus 8 years and freeing up that money a little bit sooner. Because cash flow isn't your problem right now. And if you guys said, hey, we have this other thing we really want to do, we don't have the money for, we need to temporarily pause, I could make a case for that. But long term, just investing less because you don't think you'll need it, I'm going to go, hey, I'd rather you have $5 million extra that you can give to the places and people you want to give to because you have the option. And so we took a call similar to this the other day, Jade, and Dave had a similar response. Dave could have stopped investing 30 years ago. He still invests to this day as a 65-year-old man who definitely doesn't need another dollar, but it's because he wants to have options. He wants to give even more and have even more impact and leave an even bigger inheritance to his children's children. And there's nothing wrong with that. And even if he did have $15 million, you can spend it from 60 to 90 if you want to.
2: Yeah. And it also highlights the nature of the baby steps, how we teach them, which is, you know, steps 4 through 7 really are about intentionality. You don't have to have that same speed and intensity that you had in baby steps 1 through 3. And I think that we get that call a lot because people do. The nature of what we teach, everybody's like Ricky Bobby. They just want to go, they just want to go fast. And there does come a point where you can go, you know what? I can actually enjoy my life. I can value private school. I can value family vacations. And if that means I pay off my mortgage in 11 years instead of 6, that's okay.
0: Yeah,
2: you're still winning
0: goal.
2: At life if you pay off your mortgage in 11 or 12 years.
0: If you pay it off in under 15, that's a huge win in my book, and you're doing better than most of America.
2: Absolutely.
0: So, way to go. I like solving good problems. That's a good problem to have
2: there.
0: All right. Matthew's in Austin, Texas up next. What's going on, Matthew?
3: Hey, thanks for taking my call.
0: Absolutely.
3: Hey, just a quick question on 401k plans. My wife and I have worked at several companies over the last 10 years, and we have 401k plans kind of spread out everywhere, all different apps, things like that, and really wanted to consolidate it. And to be honest, Gemini and Claude have been giving me conflicting stuff, so I really wanted to call and see what are my best options to consolidate everything in a safe way.
0: I'm curious, what was the general consensus so far, if you didn't call
3: General consensus was to do an IRA rollover, but our contributions are split up between pre-tax and 401k Roth, and I'm not sure how to split that up or anything like that.
0: I got you. I actually just did this for my wife not too long ago because she left Ramsey to stay home with our kids after a 9-year career, and because her match portion was in traditional and her investment portion was in Roth, her contributions, what I did was create two different IRAs. So a rollover traditional IRA and a rollover Roth IRA. And so once, you know, I get that check from her old 401k, it goes into Vanguard into one portion and the other one into the other portion. So you just want to keep them in like kind. So a traditional portion needs to go in traditional rollover and same with the Roth. And if you do it that way, it wasn't all that complicated. I literally took a picture of the check on my phone and it deposited it within a day.
2: And just be sure when you say check, the check is not made out to you. You're not cashing out those funds in any way.
0: Yeah, you should be able to do a direct rollover. I, for some reason, because my life is difficult, they had to actually send a check for, you know, in Vanguard's name to that account.
2: In Vanguard's name, yep.
0: And so that's the simplest way to do it. And you can do all of that into, if you have 5 old 401ks that are all traditional, you can put that all into one rollover IRA. You don't need 5
2: separate
0: different
2: ones.
0: Rollovers.
2: Mm-hmm.
3: Do they split it up for you, or is that something I have to figure out between what we've already done for 401k Roth versus what hasn't been taxed yet?
0: They should be able to write the checks. If you contact them, then they'll be separate checks. Because they're separate accounts completely with different account numbers. So once you get that, you should have 2 checks from every 401k if they had both Roth and traditional in them.
3: Okay.
0: And if you need help with this, you can contact the SmartVestor Pro, and they'll walk you through the whole process and handle all those pieces, because it can be scary. You're dealing with some big numbers here. You're like, oh, that's $160,000. I don't want to hit the wrong button. And so an investment pro can really help. You can jump on to RamseySolutions.com. and give that a go. But yes, please, this is a PSA for anyone out there with a bunch of old 401ks sitting around. It is collecting dust, and it's dinging you with fees, and it's probably not performing very well, so it's time. Contact them, get that money out of there, put it in an IRA that's in your control. That's your best option.
2: George, there's an estimated 31.9 million of forgotten 401ks left behind.
0: That's wild.
2: Don't forget, my friends.
0: Goodness, that's different than 20 bucks in the coat pocket.
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6: This hour from Town Hall, I'm Keith Peters in Washington. President Trump is once again trying to remove Federal Reserve Governor Lisa Cook.
7: Last year, President Trump accused Cook of mortgage fraud.
8: No, she seems to have had an infraction, and she can't have an infraction, especially that infraction, because she's in charge of, if you think about it, mortgages. And
7: Cook says the allegations are manufactured because she sets interest rates based only on what would best serve the American people. 2 months ago, the Supreme Court allowed Cook to retain her job, but Chief Justice John Roberts wrote in a footnote in his opinion, nothing forbids the president from trying to fire Cook again, as long as she is given proper notice and a chance to contest it. The president indicated after the opinion he would do just that. Ed Donahue, Washington.
6: The Senate has passed a punishing Russian sanctions bill that was a top priority for the late Senator Lindsey Graham. Senator Darlene Graham, sister of the late Senator Graham, urged colleagues to support

0: Department. On Wall Street, the Dow by 151 points, the NASDAQ rose 342, the S&P advanced 47. More at townhall.com.
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0: The Saudi-led coalition supporting Yemen's internationally recognized government says 11 civilians have been hurt in a Houthi attack in southwestern Saudi Arabia.
5: The attack in Najran marks the most serious cross-border incident in more than 4 years of conflict. It comes 2 days after the Iran-backed Houthis said they had carried out a drone strike on Najran Airport. Tensions have escalated in recent weeks, with the group stepping up attacks on Saudi Arabia and Yemen's internationally recognized government amid fears of war spreading across the Middle East. Riyadh has been striking Houthi military sites for weeks since the group imposed a naval blockade in the Red Sea and attacked Saudi tankers and oil facilities.
0: That report from the BBC. China has reported its exports slowed slightly in July from the month before, despite strong growth in demand for high-tech electronics. News and analysis from townhall.com. I'm Keith Peters in Washington. Now here's some talented canines.
6: They're catching waves at the World Dog Surfing Championships in Northern California. Spectators cheer as dogs of all sizes compete. They're judged on wave size, board time, and, of course, confidence. The event also includes pet adoptions and fundraising for animal charities. Dogs have to wear life vests. They're assisted by humans to find the best waves. I'll just bet you Timmy never entered Lassie in this thing. Jason Walker reporting.
0: The Federal Aviation Administration orders inspections for hundreds of Boeing planes following reports of cracks in some older models. The rule finalized Thursday applies to certain Boeing 737 MAX models and takes effect September 10th. More on these stories at townhall.com. From Washington, I'm Keith Peters.

0: Welcome back to the Ramsey Show in the Fairwinds Credit Union Studio. I'm George Camel here with Jade Warshaw, taking your calls at 888-825-5225. Maury is in Tampa, Florida. What's going on, Maury? How can we help?
1: Hey, y'all. Happy Friday. It's been a bit of a crazy year for me since January. And I just want some help figuring out what would be, what the next best step is for me.
0: Yeah, lay out the crazy. What happened?
1: At the top of the year,

0: I was kind of crushing it, man. You know, top performing portfolio at my job, you know, leading the account management team. I had baby step one knocked out, which was, that was brutal. And I was working on step two, but then my old Accord crapped out on me. And it would have cost more to fix it than I initially paid for it. So I figured I'd get creative, bought a used electric motorcycle because down here it's sunny all the time and I don't have to worry about the snow, right? But that was really done to avoid wiping my savings completely and, you know, trying to keep some momentum on step two. So that was really rough, but I actually ended up in the promotion about 2 weeks later, so I was looking good. And the nature of that business is more so urban versus important, make money today type of thing. And the role I put me in is very experimental and more long-term stuff. And the person that ended up laying me off, they pretty much, I have a very strange name in a very known place, and I think these people are just kind of listening, and, you know, it's some sensitive stuff.
1: But how many months ago? Like, have you not had a job for months now?
0: Yeah, that was in May, and I've been working on getting applications out, but, I mean, I even applied for a part-time spot at a gas station, and I got shut down the other day, and that's been really rough.
1: Man. Okay, how much debt do you have?
0: So through all that, I've got $27,000 in, two cards, a personal loan and student loans. And that's what I was working on paying down in step two.
1: You got two car loans?
0: Cards. Sorry.
2: Cards. Credit cards.
0: Yes.
2: Oh, credit cards.
1: Mm-hmm. Okay. So no car loan.
2: Is it just you or is
0: no car loan either?
2: Is it just you or do you have kids, a wife, anybody else?
0: Oh man, that's the rough part. My lady and I are going through a breakup right now.
2: Oh, man, I'm sorry to hear that.
1: Was this a girlfriend?
0: Yes, sir. So there's no real, you know, it's not a divorce proceeding or anything, but, okay. You know, our lease is ending right now, and it's been really rough over the last couple months. And so I've just been down in the dumps, man, to be honest with you. It's been tough.
2: A lot.
1: Yeah, I mean, you're living in a country song right now in the worst way, so I'm so sorry you're going
0: yeah,
1: through
0: without
1: it.
0: Without the dirt roads and the beer, you know?
1: Yeah, none of the fun parts. So what's next?
0: Absolutely.
1: Where are you going to live when this lease is up?
0: I have two scenarios that I'm playing out in my head right now. Number one, one of my good friends has offered me a place on his, in his guest room for 3 months. He gave me a solid tenure and he tried to help me get back on my feet. But, I'm looking at a move back to, the Northeast to be close to family again, which is what I'm probably going to end up doing is living with an aunt for a while and then, jumping back on my feet from there. But,
2: are there more options in the Northeast for what you do? Because I feel like much of where you decide to go needs to be based on the job market for what you are skilled to do.
0: Mm-hmm. Yeah. I mean, being in account management and sales, it's kind of everywhere. And then up in the Northeast as well. I mean, I'm sure I could knock on some doors for somebody selling shoveling services, you know. It's just been tough.
2: So you need, I think there's two sides of this coin. I think there's the change of scenery because of what you've been through. And then there's the actual, where do I have the most opportunity? And I would spend some time really making sure that one is not, that the emotional side doesn't lead you to do something that maybe may not be best for you work-wise. Mm-hmm. So I don't know the answer to that question. It's just me putting that out there for you to be thinking through. Because I could see how a change of scenery would be nice. But if the truth is there's more opportunity, I don't know, in the Florida area, then maybe you should stay in that area. So think through that. Because you will get a change of scenery simply by moving into a new apartment, wherever that is, right?
1: Yeah, I'm not mad about the fresh start. I think that's great. We should be a little strategic about it because right now we're moving out of weakness and desperation and not out of a place of strength. And so I would be applying for jobs in the Northeast around where your aunt is and going, okay, what are the opportunities there? Who do I know there? Who does my aunt know there? Mm-hmm. And kind of using that to, you know, once you land the job, now you know. There's income there and at the place I'm going to be. So you know your next step. Right now you're sort of floundering because you don't even know what day it is.
0: I mean, you know, I like to think I got my bearings, you know, but yeah, you're 100% spot on with that, man. And you mentioned a phrase in there, fresh start, which is something that I wanted to ask for some counsel about. It was recommended to me because my severance ran out and I currently have no monthly income to explore a potential Chapter 7 bankruptcy, but I don't know what to even start looking into.
2: Well, how much severance did you have?
0: They gave me a month.
2: Okay, one month.
0: It was like $5,000 worth. And that was, I mean,
2: Yeah, I don't think you're anywhere near bankruptcy. I think you've just fallen on a hard time, and I think it's hard in multiple ways. Like we said, it's emotionally, it's a blow to your confidence. Losing a job in some ways is akin to grief of a loved one. It can really feel that way, especially when you were really counting on it and when it came out of the blue. So I think, I mean, I do not want to minimize what you're feeling on an emotional level, but I think that there are some practical things that you can do today that'll give you a little bit of hope. First off, we're going to send you Ken Coleman's Find the Work You're Wired to Do, because you do have a set of skills and they've given you a level of success. And chances are those same skills can be translated into other career fields that you're just not thinking of right now because you're not in the clearest state of mind, right? So that's going to help you do that. And then tonight, just a personal bit of homework that I'd love for you to do is I would take the time and I would write down everyone you know who knows someone else that might can lead to a job. So let your goal be to write down the names of 10 people. And over this weekend, you're going to call up 10 people and be like, hey, I'm really looking. These are my skills. Do you know of anybody? Is grandma looking? Is auntie looking? Do you have, you know, your buddy Will? Like, whoever it is, just call these people up and put your name out there, because you will be surprised at how things like that travel.
1: Yeah.
2: And that's really the way that you find opportunities, is through the people that you know in the network that you have. So that might feel like, Jade, that's not going to do anything, but trust me, just do that bit of homework and write down those names and call up those people, because it will make, if nothing less, it will make you feel better that you're putting in a different type of effort.
0: Sending
1: 100 texts is going to go way further than applying for 100 digital resumes in another pile somewhere.
2: Yeah. And to George's George's point, don't text them, call them. Call them on the phone and say, hey, I'm looking right now. I'm casting my net out. Here's what I've done. I know that you do X, Y, Z. Can you think of anything? And really push, like, press in and see what's out there. I think that'll help you out. That's what I would do tonight. Yeah.
1: But this is one step at a time. Right now, you're just trying to cover the four walls and get through the end of the lease and put food on the table. So I'd be doing gig work. I'd be signing up for every app under the sun, walking dogs, you name it, house sitting, pet sitting. Find out who in your community needs anything, and you go do it and treat them well. And all of a sudden, you get to survive the next day and the next and the next. And hopefully you can find a part-time job that leads to the full-time job, and then we can make this move. But right now, man, I don't know how you're going to e-bike your way all the way to your aunt's house in the Northeast.
2: Yeah,
1: we don't have money to do that. So we got to figure out just the next right step. So hang on the line. We're going to send you Find the Work You're Wired to Do to help on the job side.

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0: Elizabeth is up next in Nashville, just down the road. What's going on, Elizabeth?
1: Hi, I am, my husband and I are $100K in debt, and we just found out we're pregnant.
0: Whoa.
1: It feels like we need to make some radical decisions in order to make this work. We also have a four-month-old.
0: You have a what?
2: Four-month-old?
1: A four-month-old.
0: Okay.
1: And we, just to give you, we live in Nashville, but we're from Minnesota. And we originally planned to move back to Minnesota after we got our debt paid off, because Nashville doesn't have state taxes, but Minnesota does. But now with two under one,
2: so that is literally the only reason, just to avoid state tax.
1: Yeah, the taxes. It's a they have the state income tax.
0: So that's why you moved here? But you said you're trying to move back?
1: We've been in Nashville for 5 years, but obviously being closer to family.
2: Okay, so being closer to family.
0: So now that you have another one on the way, you're like, hey, it'd be easier to be closer to family.
1: Yes.
0: Okay. What do you guys make?
1: So hard. $120,000.
0: All right. And you said you have $180,000 in consumer debt?
2: Yeah, well, tell us about that $180,000. What is that?
1: It's $150,000 in student loans. And then two, my son's medical bill is my medical bill. And then a car for $7,000. And then another medical bill for $3,000.
0: Okay. Wow. What are all these medical bills for?
1: Birth.
2: Birth.
0: Just all from birth. And the insurance didn't cover it?
1: Yeah, they didn't cover that little bit. They covered everything else, though.
0: Okay.
2: The student loans, is that all one person, or is that both of you combined?
1: It's minus $49,100, and his is the rest.
2: Okay. Are you guys using those degrees?
1: I have paused. I have paused continuing my education until we get out of debt, because we don't want to take out any more. And then he was going to be using his degree, but we couldn't afford him to transfer to where he would lose his health insurance.
2: Oh, boy. So what are you guys doing for work? Not if you're not in your fields.
1: He's a high school teacher. He was going to be going to the college atmosphere for recruitment, but he's staying in the high school for now, and then I work in accounting.
2: And what were you going to do?
1: I was going to actually get my accounting degree.
2: Oh, boy. Okay. Okay.
1: So, paused it for now because I don't want to take out any more debt.
2: Got it. And the good news is there's an upside there for both of you career-wise that we could probably get to pretty easily once we get this cleaned up. Okay. So,
0: have you guys made progress thus far on the debt?
1: We started this June 12th. We started on our journey, and we've paid off $5,100 so far.
0: Good. And how much do you guys have in savings right now?
1: Just the baby step.
0: You got $1,000, start our emergency fund. Good, baby step one. And then debt snowballing this, what's the next smallest debt you have to pay off?
1: $300 student loan.
0: Great. Okay, now, so we got some little ones, some ankle biters we can start knocking out.
2: When you guys do your margin, when you do your every dollar budget every month, how much margin do you see there?
1: It's after going minimums. Up. Right now it is $747.39. I've been on
2: Look at this.
0: Way to go.
2: See, America, that is the type of answer we're looking for. This is a person who's on top of their numbers.
0: You get down to the decimal, I know you're getting out of debt.
2: I know, that's
0: okay,
2: right.
0: Okay, so that's on top of minimum payments and all of your living expenses. You got an extra $750.
1: And that's just with our income. We've been doing Lyft, and I've been doing like 15 to 20 hours of Lyft, and then I started house cleaning.
2: Wow, good for you.
1: And it's just, I thought there was a light, and now I'm like, sorry.
2: It's okay. It's okay. You're doing a lot, and then you, sounds like this pregnancy was unexpected. Am I right?
1: Yes.
2: Out of the blue, and it's kind of thrown, I mean, as wonderful it is for a baby to come into this world, it's also a little bit of a wrench in your plans. So totally, we're with you. We get it.
1: Okay.
2: Yeah. Okay. And we're going to help you go through it because you've still got time, right? How far along are you?
1: 5 weeks.
2: Okay. So this baby's got time to cook. You still have time to make a big impact here, right?
0: And if it slows down the debt payoff by a little bit, that's okay. The baby's still a blessing. And if it takes you 5 years instead of 4.6, we're going to still call that a win.
2: Yeah.
1: Okay. Yeah. It's like you and like however many people are listening know, but nobody else knows.
2: Well, I won't tell anybody if you
0: Secret
2: don't.
0: Secret safe here.
2: You guys are on the right track with the 747. That's margin just from your normal jobs. And then with you doing all this extra side work, and I'm guessing your husband's doing some side work too, right?
1: Yeah, we don't see each other. It's one's in with the baby and the other's out to go do something.
2: And what do those side hustles combined bring in?
1: Last month we brought in $1,900.
2: And again, I point to this call again, Elizabeth, because you guys are doing exactly what we tell people to do, which is you can increase your income. $2,000 is fabulous. And if you add that to the 747, this is how it's done. And so now it's all about taking the number that you're out and running it backwards and saying, okay, if we continue to chunk this at the next series of debts, and then once those are freed up, that money adds to the snowball. Before you know it, your snowball is going to be at like $4,000 or $5,000. Am I wrong or am I right?
1: No, you're right.
2: Yeah.
0: And it's okay if you pause the debt snowball for a little bit to stack up cash until the baby is here and healthy and safe. That's okay. I know it hurts because you're seeing the interest go up after you've been trying to knock it all down. But right now, you're in that sort of storm stork mode.
2: Yeah, and you want to learn from last time because it sounds like last time you guys didn't have that emergency fund there, that stork mode fund, and you got hit with some medical bills. So this time, I would be stacking up at least your deductible, your out-of-pocket max is what I would shoot for.
0: It might be $1,000 a month for the next 8 months, and we're not going to do extra payments on the debts. But at least then you've got, you know, $9,000-$10,000 right there to protect you until you guys are home safe. And then if everything's great, just hit play and apply that $9,000 extra towards your debts.
1: Okay.
0: So it's a temporary setback as far as your debt payoff journey. And then are you guys going to move anyways so that family can help take care of the kids and you continue working?
1: Our original plan was to move once we were completely out of debt, and I was hoping to have that done in 3 years, and 4 years. And I'm thinking if we move now, well, not now, we can't afford it now. That's insane.
2: Well, and you need jobs, right? Or are your jobs remote? He's at high school, so.
1: Yeah, no, we would need jobs.
2: So there's a couple.
0: What's the game plan for childcare? What are you thinking?
1: The baby would have to go to daycare because we can't afford not to both work. But it's just figuring out what to do because daycare is going to be $16,000 to $2,000.
2: Yeah.
0: For both kids or one? Because you got a 4-month-old too,
1: no,
0: right?
1: His daycare, I am very blessed. His daycare is only $800.
0: Good. Okay, good. Wonderful.
1: But then due to some complications, formula is $400 a month.
0: Oh, wow. When will that
1: and
0: budget line item end?
1: When he's a year.
0: Okay.
2: So what you could do, if you were to move, let me just get the facts here. If you were to move, would you have a family member that would watch them instead, or that's still not an option?
1: I think so, but I don't have that 100% nailed down. I know in the past our friends have, not friends, our family had said that they would babysit if we moved back.
2: I would check into that. I would check in to see if that offer is still good, because if it is, then that might motivate me to start looking start the job hunt, you know, back in Minnesota and see what's good over there. Either way, I think you guys, this is an emotional time, but I think if you just take it one day at a time and take it one baby step at a time, I think that you guys are going to work your way through this. And it sounds like a lot right now, but each day that pressure is going to relieve just a little bit every time you take a step in the next right direction.

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1: With SRN News, I'm Keith Peters in Washington. A federal appeals court has ruled that President Trump's administration must stop construction of the $400 million White House ballroom because Congress has not approved the project. Trump blasted the decision Friday as unjust while vowing to appeal it to the U.S. Supreme Court. Former Tennessee Agriculture Commissioner Charlie Hatcher has defeated Congressman Andy Ogles in a Republican primary. Ogles' defeat marks a rare rejection of a candidate endorsed by President Trump. Voters also chose two Memphis area lawmakers, Republican State Senator Brent Taylor and Democratic State Representative Justin Pearson, to face off in a reconfigured district. On Wall Street, the Dow by 151 points, the Nasdaq rose 342. More details at srnnews.com.
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4: 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Yes, put it down. You're going to live. 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

0: I can't believe it. 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
0: Well, they up it as time goes on, as we get closer to the new year. So this planner is more practical than ever before. We got brand new content from Jade Warshaw right here next to me, Rachel Cruz, Dr. John Deloney, plus goal setting guidance and clear action steps to keep your momentum going all year long. And you did some new content for this as well.
1: I did. Every year we do new content in it, so it's really good. And like George said, don't wait. 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
0: So don't be mad on the August 24th. Don't come at me.
1: Yeah, and if you think, oh, I'll just wait for Black Friday, don't wait because no price is going to beat the price today. $35.97, a very precise price. 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Or if you're watching on YouTube or podcast, just click that link in the description.
0: I need a copy of that. Can you sneak me one or do I got to pay
1: too? I have one.
0: They're hard to get your hands on.
1: I know.
0: They don't just give them out willy-nilly around here.
1: I'm not giving you mine, George. I've got to pony up the cash.
0: Matt is in Chicago up next. What's going on, Matt?
2: Hi, guys. I'm just curious. For the last 6 months, I've been working about 7 days a week, 12 hours a day, to pay off about $72,000 in debt.
0: Wow.
1: How far have you gotten?
2: I'm done. I got my debt paid off. I got my emergency fund, and I got a Costa Rica trip planned for next year that's already paid off.
1: That's what I'm talking about. Hold on a second. I got to bust in and say this really quick because this, again, Matt, you're doing the thing. Matt, just let me take a quick second to say this. I saw some people on social media who were bashing some of our content saying, you can't do it. You can't pay off debt. You can't buy a house. You can't save up. And look at Matt. He just worked really hard for, 12-hour days, and he paid off $72,000 of debt. Stop telling me folks can't do this. People do it every day. Way to go, Matt. Keep going.
2: All right, so basically, well, about the house part, that's, I guess, part of my question. So my fiance is an amazing woman. She's been supportive of me through all of this. I mean, she also works, too. So basically, I want to kind of keep going and pay off my house early. By the time I'm 40, I'm 37, almost 38 right now, and I kind of made a deal with her that I'd take Saturdays off, but I'd still be working an insane amount of hours. But I really want to get my house paid off by the time I'm 40. I want to be 100% debt-free by then.
1: Okay. And this is still 12-hour days. 12-hour days just taking one day off.
2: Yeah, but
0: you slacker. Come on, Matt.
2: Yeah. Well, right now, too, is like the overtime's here. I don't know 100% if the overtime's going to stay around. Who knows if another COVID happens or anything like that.
1: I mean,
2: do
1: you really think you can sustain that, though? 12-hour days, 6 days a week for 3 years? Is that sustainable?
2: I'm a beast. Yeah, I could do it.
0: When are you guys getting married?
2: Actually, we're coming to Tennessee, and it's supposed to be January.
0: Supposed to be? Well, do you have a date? Or are you just going to roll up to the courthouse?
2: It's going to be the end of January. We just haven't finalized everything with, the venue, what exact date it's going to be yet. But it's, the last week of January.
0: Okay. Wonderful. Because I'm just thinking through this. Then you're going to have two incomes.
1: Right.
0: Which is going to speed up the process, which might mean you can then slow down.
1: That's what I'm thinking, too.
2: Yeah, well, no, you guys are going to hate that part of it anyways, because she lives with me, and we already do that. We have. So that part you guys don't like.
0: So she's helping you pay off your mortgage.
2: She is, yes. She's paying bills.
1: Hmm.
2: So, yeah, I know. She makes about $2,800 a month take home. That's what she brings home. So she's pretty much paying the mortgage, and I'm paying everything else. I bring home about $95,000 base, but with all this overtime, I'm projected to hit around $200,000 this year, and I want to kind of keep it going.
1: Let me just throw this out here because it has to be said. So I will say this. I mean, obviously, if you ask us Ramsey opinion, we're going to say, hey, if you guys are not married yet, you should not combine your monies in this way. It's just an invitation for disaster. But if you are, if you're going to just be like, hey, that's just not my way of thinking, I am going to move in with this person and we are going to combine money, at the very least, can you at least just sign a cohabitation agreement and something that's going to protect both of you in case something were to happen? Please just do something like that so that there's some legality to this and so that nobody gets burned if for some reason something should happen and you should go your separate ways. I'm just going to throw that out there for anybody listening. It's important to protect yourself if you're going to do something that is somewhat financially reckless. Fair enough?
2: Yeah, I understand that part too. And like the house is only in my name. I guess that part's kind of...
1: I know, but if you were to go separate ways and she's put all of this money onto your mortgage that's in your name, that's at a detriment to her. So she needs to have something in writing that would say, hey, I get this money back or whatever that case. Protect yourselves if you guys are going to do this outside of the law. Put some law around you is what I'm saying.
2: Yeah, agreed. I guess her part of that is $28,000 of that debt I paid off was hers. So it's like kind of a trade-off.
1: But for both, that's what I'm saying, for both of you. Because you guys are doing this in such a crazy fashion, you're making headway. Like, I don't want to take away from the fact that you're paying off debt, but the way that you're doing it is at in a reckless fashion.
2: No, 100%. I know how you guys feel about that.
1: Yeah.
0: So here's what we teach, and here's the way I live my life. Once you get out of baby step three, you're moving from intensity to intentionality. And I'm like you, Matt. I paid off my house. We did it in 26 months. The goal was 4 years. We were crazy. My wife and I both were like, let's just go for it. And we had a very aligned vision for that. But it was a pretty small mortgage at the time. We put like almost 50% down. And so there wasn't much to go, and it didn't crush our life. I was not working 80 hours a week. I don't even know if I was doing side hustles at the time. So it was a pretty low stakes way to live. I'm worried that you're going to burn out, or at least she's going to get burnt out on you never being home. And so I think there is a happy medium here of you working a reasonable amount, going, all right, my goal is 3 years. If it takes 4 or 5, it's going to be okay. I don't need to work Saturdays and Sundays and work till 9 p.m. every day. Like, I know you're capable of that. It's not a sustainable thing to do for the next 3 years on top of what you've already done.
1: Yeah, it is going to cost you something.
0: Whether it's physical health, mental health, your relationship.
2: Yeah, she's on the same page as you. She wants to spend more time and stuff. That's why I was trying to take the Saturdays off and everything. And we still do trips and vacations and everything like that. I just really wanted to get this done.
1: Now, I do think that you should be really intentional about putting extra towards a mortgage. I don't think any of us are saying by any means not to have that as a very clear goal. But we're just saying the speed can slow down a little bit because you will have a new marriage. And that requires a lot of time and intentionality as well.
0: And you guys will both make more money over time. So you might end up hitting the goal even if you slow down. That's what I found happens. If you guys are aligned from the get-go with this marriage, you're going to hit the goal if you set it. And so I would definitely slow down if I were in your shoes, because we care about you. She cares about you.
1: And you've got time.
0: Yeah, this is a self-imposed goal. They're like, I want to do it. It's okay if it happens at 41. No one's mad at you.
2: Yeah, I guess that's the comparison, is the thief of joy type deal. I hear some of these people that are younger than me having all this stuff done, so I just really want to be done.
0: And there's people older than you that wish they were where you're at.
1: Facts.
0: And so it's always a good reminder. There's an old Craig Groeschel quote. Pastor Craig says this, Jade. It's something to, and I'm going to butcher it, so
1: I
0: apologize.
1: I know what you're going for.
0: Comparison will either make you feel inferior or superior, and neither honors God. Something to that
1: you're
0: effect.
1: I think that's right.
0: Like, either, well, I'm better than them because I compared, or I'm not as good as because I compared. And, whether you're a person of faith or not, it's just unhealthy.
1: Yeah, I think that's right.
0: And so it's a good reminder that no one is setting this goal but you, and it's great to be better than you were yesterday and beat your personal best, but don't do it in a way that causes you to become a workaholic or unhealthy and unbalanced.
1: Yeah, and it's the same. I mean, we've hit on this a couple of times already, this show about making sure to make that shift from intentional, from intensity to intense. Boy, say it for me.
0: From intensity to intentionality.
1: Thank you. My goodness gracious. But, there are some times where people call in and they've never been in debt, or they never really had to go through baby step two. And those people, if they want to crush it through their house, that doesn't really bother me, because they didn't have that time period where they spent, months or years in a slog. And so if you want to do that, that doesn't really bother me too much.

0: You know, one of the first things I discovered working in the financial world is how absolutely devastating it is when the breadwinner of a family dies. 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
2: Hey guys, Rachel Cruz here. 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

0: Ask Ramsey is our free AI tool that is built and trained on proven Ramsey principles. And today we're going to break down one of the questions we received this week. Here it is. I'm debt-free, have a fully funded emergency fund, and I'm saving for a down payment on a house. I do need to purchase a new car. Can I use my emergency fund for that?
1: Ooh, wow. Yeah, I mean, we would advise you against using your emergency fund to pay for a brand new car. And we would say to just start a sinking fund instead. You can set aside a monthly amount until you have enough to pay cash for that car. Because you never want to raid your emergency fund for a planned purchase, because then you're unprotected when a real emergency hits.
0: Yeah. Here's the three questions to ask. Is this urgent? Is this necessary? Is it unexpected? And the truth is, this is none of those things. So don't use your emergency fund. Use money outside of that and get the car you can afford and then upgrade with cash over time. So check out Ask Ramsey. It'll walk you through your financial goals based on your specific situation. 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I know that's you may not think it's possible, but it will do it. So get your question answered today, RamseySolutions.com, or click the link in the description if you're on podcast or YouTube. Diane is in Cleveland up next. Diane, welcome to the show.
2: Thank you. I have a bit of a conundrum. My husband, after 23 years of marriage, is divorcing me, and I need to know how to start over. He was always the breadwinner, and now I'm left in my 50s starting over financially, and don't really know what that's going to look like. So I just, I'm calling in for help about, you know, we don't have any debt. Our cars are paid off, and we have a big nest egg, but now the attorneys are fighting over this. And so
0: I'm so sorry, Diane. So we're already at that stage. We're at the attorneys fighting stage of this thing.
2: Yes, and it just started in April, and he filed, and I don't even know for what.
0: So you don't know what happened? It was just random?
2: Well, there's, you know, people that aren't in the marriage, and I confronted it, and, you know, and now we started counseling at a Christian counselor, and that didn't go anywhere, and so now he filed, and so 23 years later, here we are, you know, and I have to think, what am I going to do with my life? I have a master's degree, but I wasn't using it. And
0: what was
2: I
0: your master's supporting. In?
2: It's in design. I'm an art educator, and so, you know, now I've always been supporting his corporate job, him climbing the ladder, and, you know, with bonuses and everything else. So now, you know, up way over six figures, so here we are.
1: Well, the good news is there's no debt, which is is a good thing. And you said there's a big nest egg. How much is the nest egg?
2: $160,000.
0: Okay. Do you guys have kids? Okay.
2: No, we never. You know, he didn't want that. So, you know,
1: $160,000 is in retirement.
2: No, it's just in. It's just there. Retirement is well over, you know, millions. So,
1: okay. So $160,000 liquid. Yeah. And tell us how much is in retirement. Do you know?
2: I don't. He put it in an affidavit, and I didn't know that was even what it, I didn't even know that we had that.
1: Okay.
2: So now it's a matter of, like, everybody's like discovery, and I'm like, what is that? You know? So
0: putting all the cards on the table.
1: Yeah. So everybody, by the time this is finished, you're going to know every dime of what's out there, which is a good thing. And you're probably going to be shocked by a lot. But it sounds like, I mean, it's a little different for every state, but like I said, the good news is there's no debt, and hopefully you're entitled to half of everything that's going on here. At least that's what I'd be fighting for.
0: And potentially some alimony.
1: Mm-hmm.
2: Yeah. But
0: what is your lawyer saying?
2: He's not saying much, and that's what I called in. I was like, my attorney's like saying, you know, you owe me this, but I haven't heard anything. I don't know the process. I don't know the steps. I've never been married before. I've never been divorced.
1: Sure. Did your attorney come recommended, or is it just somebody that you selected?
2: Yeah, it's just somebody I selected.
1: Okay. It might be time to start talking with friends and family and people in your community about a good divorce attorney. And if you don't like the one you have, you can fire them and move on to someone else, because it sounds like you want more of an understanding of what's taking place. And yeah, I could understand that.
2: And that's, I feel very in the dark, and they just say, I forwarded an email. Here's another. I want another $5,000.
1: Yeah. Like, I mean, yeah, you're going to pay for every phone call, every text, every email. And so if you don't feel like you're getting the information, just a basic level of communication, then you don't have to continue on with that person.
0: They work for you. And so you want to make sure that you know what's going
2: on
0: at all
2: bullied.
0: Times.
2: I'm getting bullied a little bit. And it's so tough.
0: Is he still living at the house? Or are you guys?
2: No, I'm the only one living there. I don't even know where he is at this point. He's disappeared in April. So,
0: okay. And are you making payments for all the bills?
2: That's what the attorney agreed to, but I don't have a job. So I'm like,
0: do you have a bank account or access to one?
2: We have a joint, and I moved so that I could have retirement money because I want to move to Florida because I need to get away from that situation.
1: Okay. Yeah. So I think the fair thing for you to do right now is I wouldn't make any major moves, right? Now's not the time to move to Florida. Now's not the time to buy another house, right? This still needs to be sorted out.
0: Wait till the dust settles.
1: Yeah. Wait till the dust settles on this. And I think that the two pieces, based off what I hear and the way you sound, I think you need two things. I think number one, you need to find somebody who's a good friend who can help you advocate for yourself in this situation. Somebody, if it's somebody from church, if it's someone who's been through this, you just need someone in your corner who can help calm you down, who can, you know, be in the meetings with you or help you interpret an email. That goes a really, really long way. And number two, based off what I hear, I don't know, and a good friend or advocate could help you, but I don't know that this lawyer is what you're looking for in terms of you ought to know what's going on in your own case. And if you don't, one of two things is happening. Either they're not communicating well, or you're just not in a place where you can hear it and receive it.
2: Yeah.
1: And I'm not sure which is true, to be honest with you.
2: I don't either, because I've never had to hire an attorney, so I'm really just kind of at a loss. Mm-hmm. And, you know, I've always gone with Dave Ramsey people because I know that they always educate you.
1: Well, use the resources you have. If you receive a letter from your attorney, run it through Claude, run it through ChatGPT, and say, help me understand this. What does this mean? What's likely coming next? Like, there's a lot of resources out there that can help you understand. And I think that you're just in an emotional state, and it can be hard to just interpret things in your normal way, like the way you used to before all of this happened.
2: Yeah.
1: And if
0: you're just in a mental fog.
1: Yeah. And so do that tonight. Take every single email that you've had, drop it in there and say, what does this mean? Put it in layman's terms. Tell me what's next. What are my options? And I think that's going to also give you some peace just to help you sort through this.
0: And you said you've contacted some Ramsey pros. So if you have a SmartVestor pro in your life or a Ramsey trusted agent, I would ask them, say, hey, do you have any attorneys you would recommend in the area who can help me with XYZ? And they have an amazing Rolodex of people they've worked with that they trust that they can recommend. And that's going to be a big help. But we always say that divorce turns a marriage into a business transaction. And so now it becomes, all right, what are all the assets? Who's getting what? And then you guys, the lawyers, the judge is going to decide what's fair. So just know that you're not destitute. You will be okay. And your job now is to figure out what this next chapter for Diane looks like.
1: Yeah.
0: And maybe it's, wow, I haven't worked in 20 years, and now I'm going to go get licensed and be an art educator at a local school in Florida. Who knows what that looks like? But I hope there's some silver lining here and you actually find some newfound freedom, because it sounds like this marriage wasn't great for a while. This wasn't super sudden.
1: Yeah, absolutely. And for anybody listening, I mean, it's a cautionary tale, right? We tell folks all the time that in a healthy marriage, there's that transparency. You should know what's going on with the money, what the assets are, what the debt is, what people are earning, all of those numbers. It's so important to be involved and to take a seat at the table so that if the worst happens, you're not left out in the cold and certainly in the dark.
0: Yeah. Being close-fisted like that is a huge red flag for any marriage. You want to know exactly what's going on.

0: If you want to win with money in 2026, you can't keep living normal. 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
1: News this hour from Town Hall. I'm Keith Peters in Washington. The Senate moves to confirm a host of federal nominations, including some long-awaited agency administrators.
2: The Senate on Friday approved a flurry of nominees, more than 70 officials, including Cameron Hamilton, to head the Federal Emergency Management Agency. Hamilton is returning to shepherd an overhaul, despite being fired as acting administrator last year after publicly opposing FEMA's elimination. David Cummins was confirmed as the head of the Transportation Safety Administration. Cummins was an executive at a firm with contracts to run air traffic control towers. The Senate also confirmed David Perez to be the next U.S. ambassador to Brazil. He's a former speaker of Florida's House of Representatives. Perez's approval from Brazil has been delayed amid a war of words and diplomatic visa withdrawals in the run-up to Brazil's elections in October. I'm Jennifer King.
1: There are new details of a deadly shooting in Idaho at an In-N-Out restaurant, including chilling video of the shooting.
3: It shows one of three victims was killed when the gunman fired through a drive-up window before shooting more people outside the restaurant.
4: What happened here was violent, frightening, and deeply traumatic.
3: Twin Falls Police Chief Matthew Hicks says they're still searching for a motive.
4: Families in this area, what should have been a normal Saturday afternoon, dealt with the worst thing imaginable, confronted with chaos, fear, and now loss.
3: When the gunman headed to a trail, he came across two people, including one with his hands in the air talking to him. He distracted the gunman from possibly pursuing others on the trail. The gunman subsequently killed himself as police closed in. I'm Ed Donahue.
1: Republican Senator Bill Cassidy of Louisiana says he'll vote for Todd Blanche as Attorney General, likely paving the way for Blanche to be confirmed to lead President Donald Trump.

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1: Ghosts of the past are slowly rising out of Europe's drought-stricken Danube River.
2: The water level has dropped so low that World War II German battleships are coming into view. The emerging ships belong to Nazi Germany's Black Sea Fleet. They were deliberately sunk in 1944 in a desperate attempt to slow the Soviet advance in the closing months of the war. Authorities are now struggling to keep traffic flowing on the Danube as the falling water levels create dangerous conditions for navigation. Rich Thomason reporting.
1: Cuba's power blackouts have been stretching sometimes for days, so Cubans are planning their lives around the lights turning back on. Those small gasps of relief may be for just a few minutes or hours and at any time of the day or night. The blackouts are fueled by the U.S. oil blockade. News and analysis at townhall.com. From Washington, I'm Keith Peters. Ford is introducing a mid-size electric pickup that's under $30,000.
3: It's the Ford Fathom, starting at about $28,000, as Ford looks to offer an affordable model in a market full of pricey electric vehicles. While the automaker didn't show off what it will look like, the Fathom will have a standard range battery, five seats, and Ford's Blue Cruise driver assistance, as well as Apple Maps integration.
1: That's correspondent Bill Alexander reporting. 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That's according to a new Gallup survey conducted in partnership with financial services firm Edward Jones. 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
1: Thanks for staying up late with us here on America at Night. Lots to get to. We're going to talk a little barbecue next hour. And Matt Wolf is going to join us. Entertainment guru. Got lots to get to when it comes to entertainment. What are you going to watch over the weekend? We'll get to all of that. But did you hear the story that artificial intelligence this week, believe it or not, crossed a new Rubicon and invented a number of viruses? Now, I don't really know exactly what that means, so we're going to go to an expert. Dr. Gigi Granval is a professor in the Department of Environmental Health and Engineering at Johns Hopkins. Doctor, welcome to America at Night. Thanks for joining us.
2: Thank you so much for having me.
1: Can you explain what this story means? What actually did AI do this week?
2: Yeah, so it's not quite as dramatic as AI wrote a virus. So this research team at Stanford used the AI and a lot of intervention and a lot of background research to make a bacteriophage, which is a virus that infects bacteria. And it's really exciting because right now we have this huge antibiotic-resistant bacteria problem in the U.S. and around the world. And so the hope is that this is going to make it easier to make new ways to get rid of antibiotic-resistant

0: bacteria and make new types of antibiotics.
1: So explain what it did. It invented a new pill? It invented a new DNA? What did it actually invent?
0: So they used an existing bacteriophage, so a virus that infects bacteria, that's been studied for a long time, and they rewrote a new genome for a bacteriophage. So they used AI to basically create an entirely new language for the virus. And so something that looked like it could work, and they had thousands and thousands of potential designs, and they tested 300 of them, and 16 of them were able to work against bacteria.
1: Did they sounds like science fiction. It is. Did they do this on paper, or did they do this actually in a lab with a lab and test tubes?
0: Great question, because that's really important. They did a lot of this on the computer, but then they had to test it in the real world to see if it worked. So about of all the designs that AI created, they picked about 300 ones that they thought were going to be more likely to work. They tested 300 of them in the lab, and 16 of them actually worked. So it shows you that as powerful as AI is, you still need to do the testing, because it can suggest things that are just not going to actually work in real life.
1: And so now we have these viruses that can actually attack bacteria, or is this obviously still early in the testing phases?
0: Oh, so early, yes. So it managed to do that in the laboratory. So it shows a good proof of concept, and there is a hope that you can do this for a few different kinds and mix them together and be able to use it in patients eventually. Right now, bacteriophage, these viruses that infect bacteria, they're around us all over. They're in your gut, they're in wastewater, they're everywhere, and people do try and use those to be able to work in the clinic. It's not really as common in the U.S., but in the former Soviet Union and those countries, they still use bacteriophage quite a lot to try and combat antibiotic resistance bacteria. Let's hope that in a few years, maybe this will be a real possibility.
1: Let me ask you this science fiction question, and that, could this escape a lab and do damage? Could this be harmful? Could this be another COVID? Could this be some type of super bug that gets out and wreaks havoc on the population?
0: Well, it looks like they did things pretty safely, but this is a virus that infects bacteria, so it's not going to cause any problems to humans. And you have a lot of similar viruses already inside you that infect bacteria. But could somebody actually use a similar technique and make a virus that would actually hurt people? That's the big biosecurity concern. And it would be really hard for like a person in their garage to do this, but could a nation do it? Absolutely. So that's part of the worry.
1: Dr. Gigi Granval with us, professor in the Department of Environmental Health and Engineering at Johns Hopkins. I heard somebody today, or read something today, where this AI was able to process these genomes and these cells and these atoms and the DNA at a clip that would have taken thousands of years for a human to do. Can you explain that?
0: Yeah, I mean, AI handles complexity a lot better than our brains can. And there are techniques that people have been using to manipulate and change viruses in the lab people have been working with viruses before AI was a thing. But this just makes it a lot easier to handle that kind of complexity and to be able to get what you want. So I think you could have designed bacteriophage without AI, but probably not as well, and certainly not as diverse. So I think it's a big advance. I'm trying to like calm down the hype a little bit, but it's an important paper. That's why it's published in Science.
1: So you're pretty excited about this. This opens up a level of possibilities that it was only imaginable.
0: Yeah, I think it'll make it, I hope that drug developers look at this and say, huh, maybe it's time to get back into the antibiotics business, because it's really been a challenge, because people, you know, you'll develop an antibiotic and the bacteria evolve to be resistant and then your drug is worthless. So this gives more opportunities to stay ahead of the way that bacteria evolve.
1: Talk about this Evo, this AI model. Apparently, the way Stanford set it up, or the Institute, or whoever it was, they set it up, right, dedicated to just work on medical problems, right?
0: That's right. They fed it, so all AI is trained on data. So if you use ChatGPT, it's trained on a ton of text or a ton of photographs. This is trained on genomic data. And so it's millions and millions of DNA and RNA sequences and protein sequences that allowed it to be able to answer biological questions.
1: It's also open source, right? Anybody can use this AI model machine?
0: That's my understanding. It's not exactly intuitive for people who don't know what they're doing to use it, but it should be good for people to be able to ask questions that they couldn't before. It's really could be important. People worry, you know, of course, like the potential to manipulate it for harm, and that is something that's always there. But I just want people to remember, like, you can't always prevent everything. We have to get really good at responding to things too. And so we have to make sure that we, you know, have the ability to, with public health, to detect new outbreaks and to be able to respond to them, because, you know, technology advances really fast, and whether it's nature or comes from a lab, anywhere in the world, we want to be able to protect people's lives.
1: Doctor, look into your crystal ball. Is this, they kept talking about this being the holy grail. This is where AI could solve cancer problems and or other problems that was just unable for the human mind to deal with. Is that what we're talking about?
0: Well, this, I hope, will help us solve the antibiotic resistance problem, because it kills tens of thousands of people in the U.S. every year. But I hope that AI can solve those big problems, but I think people are going to be, you know, with all of these hype cycles, people get really excited, and then it takes a little bit longer than you'd like to get those big results. But it's certainly, you know, it's exciting. You're not going to be able to do all the things that you just mentioned without these powerful new tools.
1: Yeah. Take me through the testing. How realistic could something like this come to market? And once the system is set up, could it be, you know, weeks, days, months, years, if some new bacteria comes out and they need a virus for it? I mean, how long are we talking about from sort of inception to market, could it be?
0: Well, that depends on how much people want to invest in it. And so I think that it won't be as big a lift as some other new drugs, because bacteriophage have been already shown to exist and to work against antibiotic resistance bacteria. But I think that really depends on the drug developers. But what would be great about this is if it could be a platform technology like flu vaccines, so that if a new resistant bacteria came out, then we could have a new countermeasure for it, maybe faster than waiting 5 or 10 years for a new drug, like more like the new flu vaccines that you get every year.
1: It was just announced this week that they approved some type of mRNA vaccines for flu. How is this different, and this technology different from the mRNA technology?
0: Well, this is different because this is a model of a naturally a virus that attacks bacteria that's already present. So the mRNA is a different thing, but that's also really exciting, and it's going to be for people over 50. So then it should be available this fall. And what's great about the mRNA vaccine is that you're able to make it, because it doesn't take as long to make the vaccine using mRNA, you can make it closer to flu season. So you can have a better idea of what flu is actually spreading. So it should be more effective than past years.
1: Would this new AI technology, with this Evo machine, would that be able to replace mRNA technology, or is it just a different path or a different different uses for each one?
0: These are different things. I think AI is going to help us with different mRNA vaccines as well. So there'll be lots of exciting advances like that. But these are different things and different problems. But there's lots of diseases out there. So we've got room for all these technologies.
1: Dr. Gigi, what's the conversation in the in your world? Was this a everyone talking about it, something interesting? What level of excitement is it in your profession to read something like this?
0: People have been pretty excited about this for a while because it's been, this is the updated version. It was out in preprint for a few months, so people have had a chance to absorb it. But the full paper was just published in Science, so it had a little bit new data to people to chew on. So it's exciting. I mean, I think sometimes people worry about new technologies and how they could be misused, but you just have to keep in mind that, we also want to use these technologies to save lives, and so just have to do what we can to keep them out of the hands of people who would misuse them, and to keep them, safeguard them for people to use to save lives.
1: Are you going to play around with this new technology?
0: I'm going to probably read more papers about it and say that we need to keep investing in it and try and keep things safe. I think I'll just watch the Stanford group and see what else they come up with.
1: So you're not going to assign this to your students next semester and see what they come up with?
0: I think I might assign the paper and ask them to think about what societal changes are going to happen and what we could do and who's going to make the money off of it. But I think we'll watch and see this talented group and other groups that are going to capitalize on it.
1: Dr. Gigi Granval, professor in the Department of Environmental Health and Engineering at Johns Hopkins. Well, some of your smart students will probably change the world as well. Doctor, thank you for an interesting conversation. Good luck down the road. Thank you.
0: Thank you.
1: You got it. Some exciting news when it comes to artificial intelligence. Not all of it's bad, but this scientist at Stanford used this advanced AI model called Evo and trained it in genetics and DNA and molecules and all that stuff. And they came up with, as you heard her say, a number of viruses that will attack bacteria, which was kind of interesting and pretty incredible when you think about it. This, right? You hear a lot of bad about AI. Sounds like this is one of the few times where it actually makes sense, and it can be a revolutionary game changer. Not just take a picture of a human and put it on a naked body. This is actually something that is a game changer if you listen to the experts. Hey, we're just getting started. America at Night, back in a moment.
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1: All right, stay right there. We are getting ready for a Friday night show. Matt Wood is going to be joining us in just a moment. We had this story last night. The FCC commission scraps the limit on broadcast TV ownership. One of the attorneys that is suing is Matt Wood. He is going to be our guest coming up here in just a couple of minutes. And then next hour, we're going to, it's August. And don't look now, but, you know, Labor Day is right around the corner. Come Labor Day, then we've got fall, and that's the perfect time to be barbecuing. And so we're going to bring back Terry Black, World Championship Barbecue winner Terry Black, who is probably one of the best in the country when it comes to barbecue. His knowledge is he's got more knowledge about barbecue in his pinky than we have in our whole body. He's got a story tonight for salmon, how to cook salmon and steak. He's got a rub and a marinade and all that stuff. So his salmon recipe is off the charts. How do I know? I've it's my signature. I stole it for my own. So we are unlocking the vault. You know how Coca-Cola would never give out their secret formula? Well, tonight we're giving out our secret formula. And it's the Terry Black secret formula for salmon and steak. And then Matt Wolf's going to come along and join us, talk a little entertainment. What do you want to stream this weekend? All of that's coming up here in just a couple of minutes. That's the plan. And then, of course, open phones with a whole bunch of text messages and voicemails. So don't forget that all of the show gets put into a podcast at the end. Richard and Alex do a great job of putting it up on the podcast after the show. And all you have to do is go to where podcasts are found, download it. If you missed any of the show, if you want to hear it again, if you can't believe I said something as stupid as I did and you want to double check because nobody's that stupid and you want to make sure you didn't hear it incorrectly, go to the podcast, download it, subscribe, and get it sent to your phone, and then you're able to listen each and every show. 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He also gives you a little recap of all the guests from last night. So if you're driving and you heard the interview but you couldn't write it down, or you couldn't think of it, or you fell asleep before you had a chance to write it down, don't worry about it. 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That's the text line, and just text your phone number, and Alex will send you out a link. You fill out the link, and you're off and running. We're up to, I think we're up to thousands now of people who have signed up, hundreds, pushing 1,000, which is great news. So we're really, it's really starting to come along. All right, stay right there. America at Night. We're going to talk about the FCC scraping the limits on broadcast TV and how that affects everybody in the country. America at Night, back in a moment.
0: This is America at Night with McGraw-Milhaven.
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5: With SRN News, I'm Ron Taylor. A federal appeals court has ruled that President Trump's administration must stop construction of the $400 million White House ballroom because Congress has not approved the project. The president blasted the decision Friday as unjust while vowing to appeal it to the U.S. Supreme Court. The Senate has confirmed Cameron Hamilton as the head of the embattled Federal Emergency Management Agency. He was among 74 nominations approved by the Senate today. The former Navy SEAL is returning to the agency he briefly led last year. The Trump administration is moving ahead with its efforts to fire Federal Reserve Governor Lisa Cook 2 months after the Supreme Court allowed her to retain her job while she fights the president's effort to terminate her over mortgage fraud allegations that she's denied. The justices in a 5-4 decision in June said Cook, who was nominated to the Fed's Board of Governors by President Biden, could remain in her post at least as long as her lawsuit allowed. This is SRN News.
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0: 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America at Night with McGraw-Milhaven.
1: All right, a law was passed in 2004 by the United States Congress that prevented any media company or broadcast network from buying up local TV stations that collectively reached more than 39% of U.S. television households. Yesterday, the FCC said, we don't think so, and scrapped that and said, we will now base it on a case-by-case basis. Here come the lawsuits. Matt Wood is the Vice President of Policy and the General Counsel at the Free Press and the Free Press Action Fund. That is the organization that is starting the lawsuits. Matt Wolf, welcome to America at Night. Thanks for joining us.
2: Thanks for having me. It's great to be here.
1: You got it. So obviously you guys are against this, and let's just talk legalities of it. The Congress, right? The Congress passed the law to make it 39% or less. What are the rules? What are the laws? Can the FCC just override what Congress and the president signs into law?
2: In a word, no. And I'm glad that's where you started. I mean, that's really the basis of the lawsuit. And just to be clear, we're at Free Press. We're not the only group likely to sue. There could be industry players as well. There could be other nonprofit groups. But yeah, Congress set this limit in statute. There is some weirdness because, you know, Congress never really gets it completely right about how they did it back in 2004. But what is plain as day is that Congress picked out this number and people are free to agree with it or disagree with it. But having the agency say, hey, we think we have a better idea, we're just going to overturn what Congress did, is really a pretty remarkable power grab. And you have lots of people on both sides of the aisle who've said, hey, whatever you think about this policy from an impact standpoint, this is not what the agency should do. This is not the FCC's business to basically ignore a law that Congress wrote and the president signed, as you said.
1: Let's talk about the legalities of it. What happens now? Is there an injunction? Do you sue? Can they continue on while the lawsuit goes on? Tell me the workings of this starting now.
2: Yeah, I mean, kind of one of the punchlines here, although it's not all that funny, is that this has already happened in a sense. Companies have tried to get over this limit, and the FCC has said, go right ahead. So a company called Nexstar, which is, I don't think, that well known. Most people, you know their local TV stations by the call sign or the local company. But Nexstar is the biggest TV broadcaster in the country by several different measures, and they're trying to get even bigger. They tried to buy a company called Tegna, which is also pretty massive, not quite as big as Nexstar, but combined, this company would own 265 different stations around the country in basically every state in the nation. Back in March, this FCC, run by this same chairman, said, well, that rule is still on the books, the one I just voted to get rid of yesterday. But what we're going to do is waive it for these companies to go ahead and make their deal. And you got it right, you know, 39%. Sort of a weird number based on historical accident. But by waiving that rule back in March on Nexstar's behalf, they allowed that combined company to reach as much as 80% of the United States over the broadcast airwaves. And I want to make sure to circle back to what exactly that means, too. So anyway, we've already been fighting this for a while. There's an antitrust lawsuit against that deal that was filed by several different state attorneys general. A bunch of Democrats, but also some Republican states joined in. So really, again, these aren't strictly partisan issues, and nor should they be. And so we're already fighting on that. Now comes along this rule change, and what happens next is a little bit in the legal weeds for sure. But once this decision is officially published by the federal government, that will start a shot clock for groups like ours, other groups that may join us, corporate entities that may do it as well. You know, they'll be able to go and file in whichever appellate circuit court of their choosing around the country. So there could be multiple lawsuits before we eventually consolidate everything down and shake it down and wind up with probably one suit in one of the appellate circuits around the country.
1: I want to get to this Nexstar Media Tegna buyout in a second, but let's talk about that 39%. Explain that. Is that 39% of an individual market, or is that 39% of the entire United States?
2: No, it's 39% of the entire United States. So if a company owns either one station or multiple stations in New York City, that's going to count for about 6% of that 39%. If they own a station in, I don't know, pick your favorite small town, you know, somewhere in Pierre, South Dakota, right? Like, that's going to count for a much lower percentage towards that 39% cap. But while there have been some local ownership limits as well, let's say, you know, nobody can own more than two full power stations in a single city, this is the national cap we're talking about. And, you know, we think both of those things are important and have some interplay with each other. But the one that was struck down yesterday by the FCC, and again, we say unlawfully so, is the national cap figure that is about your reach over the entire United States population.
1: What's the local cap, and is that still in effect?
2: I mean, some of the rules are, but the FCC has chipped away from those and chipped away at those over the years, too. And the main difference is, again, people can agree on the policy or disagree, but those are not set by Congress. So Congress has at times passed laws about this and has set the FCC off on something of a wild goose chase to revisit these rules every so often. Yeah. So we have some local ownership limits left in place on the TV side and on the radio side. The radio national cap, and you know, this will be of interest to you and to your listeners maybe too, that was blasted away a long time ago. So, you know, ever since the 90s, it's been a story of some people who like business to grow and grow would call it deregulation. You know, we would focus on the harms of consolidation and having fewer and fewer voices competing in the marketplace to provide stories, or at least to provide different viewpoints on the same stories, when essentially, you know, it's not every station yet, but that's kind of where we're heading, when every TV station, every radio station in the market is all flowing back to the same corporate headquarters.
1: Yeah, let's talk about this Nexstar Media deal with Tegna. Nexstar, as you said, is buying Tegna. It's already been approved, and it already closed, and then the lawsuits came. So even though it closed, there's still, the courts haven't signed off on it. As you were mentioning earlier, you're assuming that at some point all of these lawsuits are going to be combined into one in some way, shape, or form. Did I hear you correctly?
2: Well, that's correct on this new one about the FCC. The lawsuit that's happening about that deal that's still live is actually an antitrust lawsuit. And so that is state attorneys general saying, hey, we think this violates the country's competition laws. You're right that the federal government, the Department of Justice at the federal level under President Trump, and the FCC, which is also run by a Trump appointee right now, the FCC is a little different from other cabinet agencies, but it's run by the president's party also. They signed off on it. The one thing I'm going to quibble with on your description is that the deal purported to close, but actually the state attorneys general had filed earlier that same day. So it's a really bizarre kind of horse race that we're watching at that point back in March. But they hadn't actually closed it. State Attorney General filed and said, hey, we think this deal is anti-competitive. We're going to file suit to block it here in California, but it's multiple states joining with California. And then once they later that same day got the FCC approval and they had the federal DOJ approval in their pocket too, they were like, all right, we're going to close the deal, even though we've already been sued by attorneys general of several different states across the country. So actually, that's what's gotten hung up, is that a court did block that deal preliminarily. There is an injunction against that deal right now. It's in California court as well. And Nexstar tried to ignore it, essentially. They said, oh, we're going to do it anyway. You know, we're going to close the deal. It's just, it's really the worst kind of sort of legal gamesmanship you can imagine, where they said the deal was not final for purposes of challenging it in court. But it is final enough for us to close up shop and to, you know, basically merge our operations. So just yesterday, that same judge, I think, is running out of patience up in the Eastern District of California, as it's called, and said, you guys are lying to me, essentially, to the companies. They're like, they've merged their boards. They moved ahead with their operations. If you go to the website for Nexstar, it says, we operate the Tegna stations now. Well, legally, they don't. And yet they've tried to kind of make the world they want to live in and tried to rapidly close it, despite the objections from the state attorneys general. And now by this court that is going to sit in judgment on whether the deal breaks the law or not.
1: Yeah, that Nexstar Tegna deal is turning out to be a real mess. Matt Wolf is with us. He is vice president of policy and the general counsel at the Free Press, one of the organizations that is pushing back against the FCC as they scrap the limits on broadcast TV ownership. Philosophically, Matt Wood, something's got to be done, because local television news departments are hemorrhaging money. Newspapers are hemorrhaging money. Big-time radio stations could be hemorrhaging money. And so I know that nobody likes consolidation for consolidation's sake, but they're in real danger of some of these stations closing up shop and not having any news. And so how do we solve this problem if it's not consolidation?
2: Yeah, I mean, you know, at Free Press, we've disputed some of the economic claims of the broadcasters, but definitely their economics are not what they once were. So I will grant that. What I would say is that merging your way to increased spending on newsrooms, right? Like, if we're not here to talk about the profits of these companies, that's obviously of concern to them, but not of concern to people in this country who need the news and aren't, and frankly shouldn't be concerned about the bottom lines of these companies. merging their way to more journalism just doesn't make sense. It's a trickle-down argument, and they never merge in order to actually add journalist jobs. The purpose of these mergers is to cut jobs, and that's what they do. So when they go to Wall Street, they talk about synergies, right, which is kind of corporate speak for layoffs and job cuts. They're never going to try to merge to increase the amount they're spending. They're trying to cut their costs, and that's what they basically very brutally do when this happens. And so, you know, a merger to solve this problem to me is very much like a swallow the spider to catch the fly kind of approach. You know, if it works in the short term, it's not going to work for very long. The other thing I would say, too, and I wanted to circle back to this national cap, is, you know, the broadcasters have come out and they've said, and this is what FCC Chairman Brendan Carr was happy to parrot yesterday, well, broadcasters are a special disadvantage. You know, they can only reach 39% of the country, but online giants like Google or, you know, with YouTube and their portfolio or Netflix, remember, they can reach 100% of the country. I would totally reject that framing, and here's why. Broadcasting is separate and different, and we think it still has a special role to play, but, you know, we can talk about how long that's going to last and how viable it is. But a broadcast entity, whether it's, you know, a radio station, a TV station, something as big as Nexstar, they can also reach 100% of the country. They're allowed to have websites, and in fact, they do. So, you know, to the extent we want to talk about their need to compete against the online giants, they're free to do that in the online world. And then what broadcasters have is, I would say, not a special disadvantage, but rather a special advantage. They are given, and in some cases they buy at auction from the federal government, these exclusive licenses to speak on a certain section of the airwaves in cities all across the country. So, you know, I get why people might have some sympathy for the argument that broadcasters are somehow at a disadvantage. I would say no. You know, they're able to compete on the same playing field with the online giants, although I don't make any bones about the fact that, you know, Google and Facebook are very well heeled. But broadcasters then have this certain special ability of their own to use the public airwaves and provide a different service than what we hope we're getting from some of the online providers, whether those are entertainment or social media sites.
1: Yeah, I also think the bigger question in all of this is, isn't necessarily national news. National news to cover is cheap. And there's a lot of, you know, there's a lot of opinions on the national news. So the national news, the New York Times, the Wall Street Journal, the big networks, they cover the national news. It's the local news that is being hollowed out. It's the city halls, the town halls, the state houses. That's being hollowed out. How do you create a model in which it's economically viable for these TV stations instead of sending four stations to a burned out building that nobody was living in 4 hours ago where it burned down? How do you get to take those resources and use them in a much more efficient way to bring real local news to people? I think that's the $64,000 question.
2: Yeah, it's a huge question. And again, you know, there's no hiding the fact that it's a hard one to solve. We've talked about a mix of options and, you know, having corporate and commercial media is certainly a big part of that, but also non-commercial media, whether that's publicly funded. And there have been separate debates over that, of course, PBS and NPR, or really CPB losing their funding. But there's other approaches there, too, with nonprofit approaches, kind of a more publicly funded local approach to having a different way to cover those stories. You're exactly right that local news is expensive, or at least harder to do, and a lot more expensive to do than nationalized, centralized content. And so that's really what we've been fighting against at this FCC and against some of these big broadcasters, is what I would call national or at least homogenized news disguised as local news. Nexstar is the one I talked about a lot, and they're the one with the big deal in front of the agency right now. Sinclair is probably a better known nationwide broadcast chain. And the reason they're so well known is not just their coverage and their stations across the country, but because they've been caught quite a few times, and one time especially famously because it went viral, basically saying, here's a script for all of our local anchors to read. And, you know, that's fine. They can do that. Like, I'm not saying that they should be disallowed from doing that. I'm just saying, let's please not call that local. So I've said several times, you know, when you have these stations that are owned by the same single company and to the tune of, you know, two and even approaching 300 stations across the country now, I think that that kind of local station is local the same way CVS is a local pharmacy. They might provide a valuable service. There might be questions about how we replace it and do better, but let's please not pretend that somehow it is being locally driven and is responsive to its community when really they're taking their marching orders and even a lot of their content from one studio you know, Brendan Carr yesterday said, we don't want Hollywood and New York making all the programming. But if you want to talk about these giant conglomerates that own all these stations, they are also very centralized, even if they happen to be based in Irving, Texas or Baltimore, Maryland, instead of, you know, New York City or Los Angeles.
1: Matt Wolf, I got about a minute and a half, and I'll ask it and I'll give you the last word. There used to be two, three, four newspaper towns. Now there's one newspaper town. And newspapers have done a good job of covering, probably a better job than anybody, of covering the local news. Why can't television stations do the same thing? Okay, you have less competition, but newspapers have been able to do a pretty good job of covering the local news. Why can't TV stations use that same model?
2: Well, I mean, I think they try to some extent, but, you know, I think this is a larger question, not just about the economics nationwide and with this national cap, but the way that broadcast news has evolved over the years. So, you know, I certainly don't have time to get into this now, but 56 years ago, we started to see not a more sober and diligent way of covering local news, but if it bleeds, it leads. Right. So I get it. I get that people who own these stations are interested in making money and that sometimes the journalistic ethics or the questions about the community service they're providing are, if not gone, then not primary for them. But I think that's just the question we have to ask. You know, you started by saying, what do we do if they all go away? That's a vital question. And yet I think what we also have to ask ourselves is, are these local stations, be they, you know, TV or sometimes radio too, that are trying to do local news, are they actually providing information that is responsive to the community's needs? I can't even count the number of times I, you know, tuned into a Fox station and the local news said the American Idol auditions rolled into town, right? I mean, that's like a decade ago or so now, so I'm dating myself. But, you know, to me, that's not local news, even if it's something that's happening down the street in the way that you and I probably mean when we say people need to have information about how to conduct their lives and about how their communities are organized and run.
1: Matt Wolf, we'll leave it there. Vice President of Policy and General Counsel at the Free Press. They're the ones who are leading the charge against the FCC and their limit on their news that they're going to scrap the limits on broadcast TV ownership. Matt Wood, thanks to you for your time, and hope to talk to you in the future. Thank you, sir.
2: Thank you so much.
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1: All right, that's going to do it for us for hour number one. We're just getting started. A little barbecue talk from a world championship barbecuer. He won the world championships, and we're going to talk a little salmon and steak. Why? Well, because summer is just about over with, and Labor Day, what starts the grilling season, and who doesn't love a good barbecue? And so we're going to go to the best, and so we're going to talk rubs and marinades and the best ways to cook a salmon and a steak, all of that coming up. And then Matt Wolf is going to get a whole lot of entertainment going on, lots of movies and TVs, and Ted Lasso is out with a new season, plus the latest in pop culture. We'll do that with Matt Wolf. And then it's open phones, open text messages, open phones, open voicemails. We got lots to get to Friday night. Thanks for staying up late. We'll try and keep you entertained wherever you are. Our executive director is Alex Hinton. Our engineer tonight is Richard Good. I'm McGraw-Milhaven, and this is America at Night on Westwood One.

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0: News this hour from Town Hall, I'm Ron Taylor. The clock is ticking on Capitol Hill as senators look to wrap up a list of line items.
1: Before senators head home for the next 5 weeks, they're trying to get things done on Capitol Hill. One of the top priorities of the president, getting the Save America Act across the finish line. Also a top priority, getting Todd Blanche approved as attorney general. Alaska's Lisa Murkowski saying she will not be voting for him, but Louisiana's Bill Cassidy says he is a yes. If confirmed, one of Blanche's first decisions will be whether to prosecute former NIH director Anthony Fauci.
0: That's correspondent Laura Winters. The Senate has passed a new Russian sanctions bill.
2: Minority Leader Chuck Schumer pointed out this is the work of the late Senator Lindsey Graham.
3: The Russian sanction bill will make it clear to Moscow that America will back Ukraine to the hilt.
2: Graham's sister, Darlene, now holds his seat in the Senate.
4: This legislation hits Putin where it hurts.
2: The bipartisan bill would penalize countries that continue to buy Russian oil, gas, and other exports to deprive President Vladimir Putin of revenues fueling the war. It comes after Ukrainian President Volodymyr Zelensky visited the Capitol hours after Lindsey Graham's funeral. Ed Donahue, Washington.
0: The Senate has confirmed Cameron Hamilton as the head of embattled FEMA. Hamilton was among 74 nominations approved by the Senate today. The former Navy SEAL is returning to the agency he briefly led last year. The Trump administration is moving ahead with its efforts to fire Federal Reserve Governor Lisa Cook 2 months after the Supreme Court allowed her to retain her job while she fights the president's efforts to terminate her over mortgage fraud allegations that she's denied. The justices in a 5-4 decision in June said Cook, who was nominated to the Fed's Board of Governors by Joe Biden, could remain in her post as long as her lawsuit challenging her firing goes on. More at townhall.com.
5: Just hearing the word IRS can make people break out in a cold sweat. No one wants to deal with the IRS, and now you don't have to. The good news is Legal Tax Defense has been successfully negotiating with the IRS for more than 15 years. It doesn't matter how much you owe, whether it's $5,000 or $5 million, you deserve the best in the business on your side, and that is Legal Tax Defense. Even if you're working with someone else and just want a second opinion, there is no cost or obligation to call. They can prevent levies, liens, wage garnishments,

0: says he's never heard of farmers poisoning wildlife. He says his own livestock feeds on the tomatoes, so if they had contained poisoned pesticide, his cows and goats would have died as well. Isaac Lekulu, the head of veterinary services at Kenya Wildlife Service, says preliminary tests show the elephants became paralyzed, had difficulty breathing, and then went down.
1: It could tell you that their cardiopulmonary system was affected. The test results had detected some presence of cyanide.
0: I'm Donna Warder.
2: Kenya has until recently been widely recognized for rebuilding its elephant population from historic lows, more than 36,000 individuals, by reducing poaching. Breaking news and analysis at townhall.com. The FAA has ordered some inspections of hundreds of Boeing planes.
3: This follows reports of cracks in some older models. The rule applies to certain Boeing 737 MAX models and takes effect September 10th. The FAA estimates this covers 471 planes. So far, no cracks have been found in these specific MAX models. However, the FAA received reports of cracks in older 737 planes. Boeing says it has been working with operators on this issue for 6 years and has already initiated its own inspections. The company supports the FAA's latest directive. John Scott reporting.
2: New Mexico's attorney general hopes a huge ruling against social media giant Meta is just a step in the addressing how big tech can harm children. A New Mexico judge ordered Meta to pay $567 million and make changes to protect users under 18. You'll find more on these stories at townhall.com.

0: Westwood One presents America at Night. 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
1: Hey, we're going to talk a little entertainment next hour with entertainment guru Matt Wolf. But Friday nights, we like to have a little fun. And since it is the beginning of August, maybe even, dare I say, the middle of August, Labor Day is right around the corner. And fall college football season is upon us. The Hall of Fame game got kicked off last night. And so it's time to talk barbecue. And I have a dear friend who is considered, not by him, but by the industry, as one of the foremost country's experts when it comes to barbecue. He is a world championship barbecue winner, and he is my friend, and he joins us now. Terry Black, welcome back to America at Night.
2: Good evening, McGraw. It's always great to be back on America at Night.
1: What did you win? What was your world championship barbecue win? What was it?
2: Well, we finished in the top 10 several times and made the finals three times, but we won it with our whole hog. We cooked that whole hog, man. That thing was tasty from one end to the other.
1: All right. Now, you want to get to know Terry Black, because when he is barbecuing a pig and you give him a wink and a nod, he'll give you the best part of the shoulder, right? That's the good stuff.
2: Yeah. That and then, you know, if you reach inside the jowl and right up there next to that cheek meat, is like the caviar of the pig. It's so unbelievable. And McGraw, I'll also tell you something else. When the way I do my hog, we couldn't do this at the championship, but when I would do catering hogs, is I will inject them with a marinade. Sit the hog in an oversized cooler for 24 hours and rub it, marinate it, let it sit for 24 hours like that, soaking up all the juices, then put it on the smoker

0: for 24 hours. McGraw, you haven't lived until you've had bacon that was marinated for 24 hours and then smoked for 24 hours. Unbelievable.
1: All right, let's get right to it. You've got, people are taking notes, but don't worry, you have a website. We'll get people to the website, and you've put all of this up on the website. Tell us about your salmon recipe. Give us a little helpful hints.
0: Oh, wow. You know, I've had several people that I've known over the years call me up and say, now, how'd you do this again? Well, first of all, I have a marinade, and just for you today, I put it on my website, so it's sitting there ready for anybody to look at. Have this marinade. It has apple cider vinegar, water, black pepper, paprika, a little bit of soy sauce, some salt, and granulated garlic all mixed together. And you let the, you make that marinade up at least 24 hours in advance so everything can kind of, you know, juice together, as they say. You pour the marinade over salmon. This also works great on shrimp, McGraw. And put the marinade on the salmon or the shrimp and let it sit on there for no more than 25, 30 minutes because it has apple cider vinegar in it. And if you let it sit more than 30 minutes, the vinegar will start chemically cooking the salmon or the shrimp. So 25, 30 minutes is plenty. And then, what you do after it's done its little marinade process, get brown sugar and put it on top of the salmon. Now, I don't do brown sugar with the shrimp, but brown sugar over the top of the salmon and let it sit for a few minutes, and that brown sugar will just melt on top of the salmon. Put the salmon on your smoker, on your grill, and cook it, and then when it turns pink, it's done.
1: Simple as that. And do you put a sheet of aluminum foil on the grill, or do you cook it skin side down without the aluminum foil?
0: Yeah, skin side down. You definitely do that. And my favorite way of cooking, as you know, because we've known each other quite a while, is for example, if I'm cooking on a kettle cooker, but you can do this on a gas grill too, as long as you have more than one burner. On a gas grill, if you have more than one burner, only turn one burner on and put the salmon so it can smoke and on the side where the heat is not located. As in, you know, most people who barbecue and grill know that's the indirect method. So keep it away from the flame. Keep it away from the fire. Make sure your lid is on and then the heat stays in there and convects toward the piece of salmon or the shrimp. But, yes, definitely have aluminum foil down so that it'll sit there. And the other thing I'll do is I'll use a little maybe olive oil on the aluminum foil or cooking spray, you know, so that it won't stick when it gets done.
1: Mm, interesting. All right, so now this marinade you have, that the base is apple cider vinegar and all the other ones. If you just put it in apple cider vinegar, would that do all right too, right? I mean, you wouldn't need all those other ones.
0: It would probably do okay, but the other ingredients, the black pepper, the paprika, the little bit of soy sauce, the salt and the garlic, give it more character and give it more flavor where it's not just, you know, vinegar salmon. I'm not saying it
1: gotcha.
0: Would be bad. I'm also saying I've never done it that way.
1: Okay, gotcha. Let me ask you this question because I want to get to the steaks. You've told me to go and get Mississippi mud. Is that a form of barbecue sauce? Is it specific to a brand? What is Mississippi mud barbecue sauce?
0: Yeah, it's called Mississippi mud marinade, and it's in a bottle, and if you shake it, those ingredients that are very similar to what's on this recipe right here, if you shake it, it looks like water from the mighty Mississippi. It is a marinade from Super Smokers Barbecue. I'm the former owner. I sold out 10 years ago, a co-founder of the company. It's the Mississippi Mud Sauce Marinade. It's available regionally in the Midwest. I'm not sure. I haven't looked at any of the online sites lately, to see if you can buy it online or not. But
1: gotcha. Okay, so had a lot of success. So that is specific only to super smokers.
0: Right, right. And in the Midwest. So gotcha. Sorry about okay. that. But
1: no, no,
0: I'm
1: no,
0: helping
1: no.
0: you out a lot by posting the marinade on the website. It's really close. The marinade on the website's very close to what we're talking about.
1: Yeah, and it seems pretty simple. It's pretty common ingredients, and it's up on the website. And the base is the apple cider vinegar with some of the other stuff. I'm telling you, this is my go-to. I've stolen this recipe from you, and people who don't speak to me in my family come over and say, even though I'm not speaking to you, make that salmon for me, and I'll eat it and then leave and not talk to you. That's how good the salmon is.
0: And the key is, you know, do the marinade thing. And then the thing that really gives it a nice little crust on top is the brown sugar. When you put that brown sugar on it and let it sit for just a few minutes, that brown sugar will melt on top of it. It'll almost look like molasses. And then do your smoking technique.
1: Yeah, no, that's I tell you what, that is a game changer for salmon. The brown sugar, the apple cider vinegar marinade, and 25 to 30 minutes tops. And then put it on the grill. All right, good stuff. All right.
0: Here's something I like to tell men about this. If your wife likes salmon and you wind up in the doghouse one evening or one afternoon, forget the flowers. Do this recipe. Do salmon for her.
1: Do the salmon. Have about a little rice on the side, a little salmon and rice, and you are no longer sleeping in the doghouse. You're back up in the penthouse. Good stuff.
0: Exactly.
1: All right, steaks. Let's talk steaks for a minute. Let's talk barbecuing steaks. What do you like to do with a good steak? How do you like to prepare it before you put it on the grill?
0: Well, the rub that I put together and put on the website just for you this afternoon is a rub that I used on national television when I was on the All-Star Barbecue Showdown several years ago. And if people aren't recognizing the name of the All-Star Barbecue Showdown, that was season 2. Season 3, they changed the name of the show to Pitmasters.
1: And
0: I rarely run into anybody that doesn't know the show Pitmasters. Well, so I was on the 3 different episodes, and on the Kansas City episode, they had us cook beef, and I put together, this is so simple. Sometimes, you know, us exotic, us, you know, big time, we think, you know, act like barbecue guys. We think we have to overthink everything. And they brought this beef out for us. And I'm sitting there going, you know, I like a really good black pepper steak. I ate at a steakhouse once. And ordered this black pepper steak, and it was so good. It had this little, very small black pepper crust on it. It was excellent. So I designed right there on the spot at the Kansas City Speedway this very simple rub. It was like a half cup of cracked black pepper, a half cup of kosher salt, and just a little bit, a half tablespoon of garlic powder. And I mixed all those together. You know, the salt and the pepper are the heroes of the recipe, but the garlic gives it just enough edge to make it a little unique and a little bit of character. And I will put that on my steaks before I put them on my grill. And then the other thing I do when I cook steaks, you know, and you just kind of have to know what you're doing when you're cooking your steak. Some cuts, you know, you'll want to do 2 minutes on each side, 3 minutes on each side, a decent-sized filet mignon, maybe 4 minutes on each side, whatever it is. When you do that, it just gives you this flavor. But the thing I do, once I get done with the flipping, I will put them over on the indirect side for just a minute or two and let some of that flavor from that smoke from the grill get into that steak. And I like to use lump charcoal and flavor it with like maybe apple wood or a mixture of apple, cherry, and pecan. Hmm. And that smoke will give that steak just a little extra flavor while it's not sitting on top of the flame. Again, after I do my 4 minutes on each side, I'll move it off to what you call the colder side, the non-flame side of the grill, and let a little bit of that flavor eke over toward the steak.
1: Hey, let me ask you this question. I got about 2 minutes left with Terry Black, who is a barbecue enthusiast, not to mention one of the best in the country. Let's talk about the thickness of the steak. Do you cook it? And obviously, you cook it differently, the thicker the steak. But I've seen some of these like 1-inch thick steaks. And I have a hard time barbecuing those or grilling those. Do I just leave them longer on each side? How does that work if it's a really thick cut of meat?
0: Well, because on the 1-inch steaks, man, you know, you don't want to do more than a minute or two on each side. You want to check them after maybe 1 minute and then maybe if they're not done enough, you know, then, add some time to it.
1: Yeah.
0: But like, a 3 or 4 inch filet mignon, a 3 or 4 inch, steak, you know, what I do is I'll do maybe 3 minutes on each side and then I'll check it and see where it is. And then if I need to add to it, I'll add time to it. Of course, you always have the reason I like cooking with my coals on one side and then have another side that has no flame, no coals underneath it, is that gives you a lot of flexibility. You can pull it off and get it off that flame if you're overcooking or it's getting too hot too fast for you.
1: Oh, so you just keep it over there for another minute or two until it sort of works its way all the way through the thicker cut.
0: Yeah, one of the great things about barbecuing and grilling, it is touch, it is feel. It's to your liking. You have to do it your way. You know, I can sit here and tell you all these things all night long, but if one of your listeners out there in Carolina somewhere doesn't like that, then he has to take what I'm telling him and modify it to what really works for him, his family, sure. The people he's serving.
1: Terry Black, what's the website where we can get the marinade and some of the recipes you've been talking about tonight?
0: Yeah, all this stuff is out there for your listeners. It's backyardusa.net, backyardusa.net. And in the upper right-hand corner, there's like a little tab, it kind of looks like a hamburger, got the three lines on it. Some people call it the hamburger. Click on that. It'll give you the option to click onto recipes. It'll take you to the recipe. Those two recipes, along with two other recipes, a Memphis rub and a Cajun style rub, are on the site. Backyardusa.net.
1: Backyardusa.net. Terry Black, have yourself a good weekend. Thanks for checking in. We'll talk to you soon.
0: Thank you, my friend.
1: You got it. Backyardusa.net. Go check out some of those rubs and that marinade. You can thank me later. America at Night, back in a moment.
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1: I'm telling you, man, if you are looking here, if you like salmon, I was never really a salmon guy. And then I had this recipe that Terry Black told me about, this apple cider vinegar marinade, and then top it with a little brown sugar. And I'm telling you, that stuff is good. That's some good stuff. Matter of fact, I may even make it tomorrow night for dinner. My sister's in town. And she's spending a couple weeks with us for the summer, late summer, right? She's doing a road trip across America, spending a couple weeks here, and then she's off to see some of my other siblings. And I might make that tomorrow night for the family. And then everybody loves a good steak. And you know what I learned about ordering a steak? You know what chefs will tell you? You go to some of the great steakhouses in America. We should do somebody's got to do a book. Like the great steakhouses of America. Man, I love a good steakhouse, right? It's just something so very special about a good steakhouse. I've always been taught when you go to a steakhouse, you pick your cut, right? Whether it's a porterhouse, whether it's a ribeye, whether it's New York strip, filet. And when they ask you, how would you like it cooked? I've been told, and this is how I do it. I've been told chef's choice. So because the chef knows, you know, I'll have a New York strip. How would you like it? Chef's choice. What type of steak would you like? I like a ribeye. How would you like it cooked? Chef's choice. Because the chef knows that this ribeye is better off medium. This ribeye, probably a little better medium rare. And so leave it to the chef. The chef is the artist. Leave it to that. That's what I do when I go to a steakhouse. I don't go enough steakhouses. But I love me a good steakhouse. And I really love me a good local steakhouse, right? You're in a town and they take you to a local steakhouse. Oh, man, it's the best. It's old school, right? That's good stuff, right? The waiter's worked there for 30 years. He's 62 years old, and this is his profession. He's just not putting himself through college. This is his profession, and he treats it like a profession, and he's a true professional. Those are the places you want to go. Stay right there, America at Night. We'll talk Matt Wolf. We'll talk entertainment straight ahead.
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19: With SRN News, I'm Ron Taylor. Republican Senator Bill Cassidy of Louisiana says he'll vote for Todd Blanche as Attorney General, likely paving the way for Blanche to be confirmed to lead President Trump's Justice Department. Cassidy announcing his support Friday on the Senate floor, saying Blanche isn't perfect, but no one is. Blanche's confirmation has been thrown into doubt over opposition from two other Republican senators, Lisa Murkowski of Alaska and Susan Collins of Maine. The Trump administration is moving ahead with its efforts to fire Federal Reserve Governor Lisa Cook 2 months after the Supreme Court allowed her to retain her job while she fights the president's efforts to terminate over her mortgage fraud allegations that she has denied. The justices in a 5-4 decision in June said Cook, who was nominated to the Fed's Board of Governors by Joe Biden, could remain in her post at least as long as her lawsuit challenging her firing continues. This is SRN News.
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1: All right, let's get to it. He is considered the best in the business, a dear friend, Matt Wolf, entertainment guru. Once again, welcome back, Matt Wolf.
2: I came downstairs here, yeah, in the home office into the back cave, and my wife is like, "Where are you going now?" And, and I'm like, "I got to talk to McGraw." She's like, "Wait, you're talking to Tim McGraw tonight?" I'm like, "Hold on, slow down, let's take a pause, okay?"
1: Total buzzkill. Not Tim McGraw, McGraw-Milhaven. There's a big difference. There's a big difference. You betcha.
2: My.
1: All right. Let's talk Superman. You called it. You said Superman last week, whatever, last time we talked. You said Superman was going to be a big, big opening. What happened?
2: Let's talk Spider-Man, not Superman.
1: No, Spider-Man. Spider-Man.
2: You're getting your tights and capes mixed up, brother. You know, we said this a couple weeks ago around the Odyssey, and just like how big the box office is this year. It's really quite incredible. Spider-Man, Brand New Day, crossed $1 billion. $1 billion. Let this sink in at the global box office in 6 days. The Odyssey, today, also crossed $1 billion after 3 weeks. Okay. Five films have gone this year to the $1 billion mark globally. Spider-Man, Brand New Day, The Odyssey, Toy Story 5, Michael, and the Super Mario Galaxy movie. You know, it's kind of safe to say, my friend, and we've been talking about this since the beginning of the year, that, you know, is this going to be the year where movies, I mean, the actual movie-going experience makes a comeback from pre-pandemic days in 2019? And I think we're there. Spider-Man Brand New Day just became also the fastest film ever to reach $500 million here in the U.S. in the first 7 days. That beat what it took Avengers Endgame to do. Eight days back in 2019. And it also gives you a little bit of pause. Why should we care? Well, let's go back to what Netflix CEO Ted Sarandos argued. I think it was earlier this year. It might have been late last year. He said that consumers prefer watching movies at home, and that the exclusive theatrical window, you know, that's out of touch with modern habits. Well, really, Ted? Because I'm seeing people going back to the movie theaters, and I couldn't be happier.
1: No question about it. But rattle off those movies again. Superman, Odyssey, Mario Brothers. What were the other ones?
2: Spider-Man, Brand New Day, The Odyssey, Toy Story 5, Michael, the Michael Jackson biopic, and the Super Mario Galaxy movie all hit the $1 billion mark. And we're not done yet, as your producer pointed out to me while we were on hold. You know, don't forget, we also have Dune Part 3 coming out this fall, and the next Avengers movie, Avengers Doomsday. It's going to be big. And again, we're looking at possibly, I think, an upwards by the time the year ends, you're looking at maybe $10 billion by the end of the year when you factor in all the movies right up from January to December. I'd say that's pretty healthy.
1: No question. And I don't want to be the, but I mean, all of these are franchises and or sequels and or created other, right? That you're not seeing, The Godfather. You're not seeing Titanic. You're not seeing the sort of, I don't want to say adult films, but the, you know, the adult sort of senior, not the kids movies and not the sort of, comic strip movies. So there's a formula there that the young kids and the super fans want to go see their Spider-Mans and their comic books, and the kids want to go see Mario Brothers and sort of Toy Story 5. But for the rest of us, is the movie theater experience dead, or are those movies out there somewhere?
2: I think it's still going. I honestly think it's still going. It's been a slow crawl, let's just call it what it is, since the pandemic started to wrap up. And, you know, you and I have talked about this before. The biggest enemy for the movie-going experience right now is streaming. You know, why do I want to leave the house when probably in 7 months, Spider-Man Brand New Day is going to be streaming on Disney Plus or whatever the case may be? But it's all about the experience. Now, the older set, and I hate to categorize us as the older set, but here we are. You know, we remember going to the movies and seeing a shared experience, like going to see, I don't know, Rocky III, say, for example, where Sly beats the crap out of Mr. T at the end, and everybody is just standing up and cheering like, you know, there's no tomorrow. I remember on a cold winter night, my friends and I going to see that movie. We walked 3 miles down Sunrise Highway from the movie theater back home, ready to take on the world. I mean, we were foolish, and we probably would have gotten the snot kicked out of us. But, hey, you know, but it's, again, it's all about that shared experience. Now, you get that, you know, as my dad always says, there's something magical about going to the movie theater. Now, we can gloss it over, but we know it's a night out, and it can be an expensive night out, too, okay? Why should I pay, you know, $60 for 2 IMAX tickets, you know, to go see The Odyssey or whatever, and pay another $30 for popcorn and everything like that? But I will tell you this, and I stand by this. People will spend the money on entertainment. If you build it, as they said in Field of Dreams, they will come if you get the right formula. Now, you bring up an interesting point about all these franchise movies here and everything. That's very true. Michael, the Michael Jackson biopic, though, that was not a franchise movie, but there's something here that's inherent in all of these titles, whether it's Toy Story, whether it's Super Mario, whether it's Spidey. You know, move out the Odyssey here for a second. These are generational properties now. I hate to say it, but, you know, I was a young man when the first Toy Story came out. Now, my friends of my age, they all have kids, and they're bringing their kids, okay? I was a kid with Spider-Man comics growing up. My friends are all out there bringing their kids to see Spidey. Spidey is generational. Super Mario Galaxy, I hate to tell you, Donkey Kong came out in the 80s, and that's when we were first introduced to the Mario Brothers, okay? So think about it. These things have long legs. Now, you want to talk about those fantasy franchises. Avatar. Let's go back to Avatar, the original from 2009. That still holds the crown for the biggest gross ever at the box office, $2.92 billion for its theatrical run. That went from December of 2009 to August of 2010. Can Spider-Man beat this? Let's not put it out of the realm of possibility. We'll have to see. Avatar was a wild thing for its time. Nobody had seen effects like that. It was this immersive world that people were going back for repeat viewings over and over again. There was this thing called the Pandora effect. I don't know if you remember that, where people were just like, I don't want to leave this world. But hey, guess what? You have to. You can't spend the rest of your life in a movie theater. But that was part of the reason why Avatar had, you know, such legs, and it was this wild, creative thing that Jim Cameron gave us. So that was original for its time. And you bring up a great point about originality in movies. What's the next Avatar?
1: Yeah.
2: We'll have to see. But in the meantime, theater owners, they're doing cartwheels right now.
1: Yeah, no. Let's just take it as, a win and move on. Speaking of moving on and a win, Tom Holland about to become the biggest movie star on the planet.
2: Yeah, I'll tell you, Tom Holland's having a moment. He's in two of the biggest movies out there right now. He's in The Odyssey. He's in Spider-Man. He's next project. He's going to be Fred Astaire in the Fred Astaire biopic. And there's been a lot of talk about, you know, as to whether or not Tom Holland can be that leading man outside the tights, right? Outside of the Spidey uniform. And I think we're going to see something with this Fred Astaire biopic. There's a lot of great buzz building around it. And let's not count out Zendaya either. She's having a great year too. Again, in The Odyssey, in Spider-Man, and she's also going to be playing Ronnie Spector in the Ronnie Spector biopic. And interestingly enough, before Ronnie Spector passed away, she handpicked Zendaya to play her. So there's not too much pressure there, but it's going to be interesting. And Zendaya is also going to be in Dune Part 3 by the end of the year.
1: Yeah, it's a busy time for that household. Those two married and on top of the world. Holy mackerel. All right. What is Disney doing?
2: So Disney, it's so interesting, man. You know, Disney is kind of riding high right now with everything with Marvel and Spider-Man and their partnership with Sony. But they've got another ride from the attractions that's bound to become a movie. It's called Spaceship Earth. You remember Spaceship Earth at Epcot? Okay, you've been to the place, right? You know, the little hub there in Orlando. You know, they have this whole thing with turning rides into movies. Now, some of them have been very successful. Let's take the Pirates of the Caribbean movies, right? Huge movies, but they've also had some misfires. Anybody remember Tomorrowland with George Clooney? Do you remember it?
1: I do not.
2: You see? Jungle Cruise, okay? Haunted Mansion. They were all kind of eh. So So why does Disney keep going back to this well? Again, it's what we talked about before. Like Spider-Man, it's a generational thing. When we were kids, we went on these rides in either California or in Florida. There are connections there. And Disney is all about the emotional, tactile connections when it comes to their parks and properties. You know, it's all warm and fuzzy, dude, but at the end of the day, it's still a business. They have to find new ways to mine that content and hopefully successfully. Okay, but please, just don't give us It's a Small World, the movie. I'm out. If we ever see that come. The song, no.
1: All right, now let's talk about David Fincher, who is one of the greats of all time. And I didn't know this. You tipped me off to this. What is he doing? He's doing something with Quentin Tarantino?
2: So we remember Once Upon a Time in Hollywood with Brad Pitt and Leonardo DiCaprio. Great movie. I mean, I decided to rewatch it again last week when I went out to Colorado. I mean, it's one of my favorite of the Tarantino library. So they shot a sequel to this called The Adventures of Cliff Booth. This was pretty much wrapped up by February of this year, and it stars Brad Pitt as the character, Cliff Booth, the stunt guy from Once Upon a Time in Hollywood. Tarantino is producing it. David Fincher is directing it. Now, if you're a fan of David Fincher, you know how he moves with his films. And let's just say he moves at his own pace. Now, what I'm hearing is that this film was supposed to be out in the fall. But we're hearing that there is going to be a number of reshoots because he is just not happy with the final product. Now, reshoots, right, dude, you know this, they're nothing new. But from what I'm hearing, these are going to be extensive reshoots, and that may very well push the release date from the fall possibly to next year, which brings into a lot of question the studios, you know, and this is being backed by Netflix because this is going to have a theatrical run, and then it's going on Netflix. So Netflix is like, well, we were hoping to have this ready for award season. Don't know about that yet. Again, it's a David Fincher project. It can move at glacial speeds. But we'll see, because he's known for delivering top products. We'll see where this one goes.
1: So Quentin Tarantino wrote the script? I thought Quentin Tarantino only, you know, directs his own movies and does a script. He's letting David Fincher direct a script from Quentin Tarantino?
2: Exactly. I got to double check the script writing credits here on this, because it's been sort of this shadowy project. Like every once in a while, we see something about it in Variety and Deadline, and then it disappears. You know what I mean? And for Quentin Tarantino to hand over his, you know, one of his beloved movies, any of his movies, you know, stories, thematics and everything over to somebody else. But, you know, Tarantino and Fincher, they're kind of even there when it comes to the whole creative thing. So I'm not terribly surprised by this partnership.
1: I David Fincher, right? Benjamin Button, Fight Club, Social Network. But the one, my all-time favorite, I went to the movie theaters by myself, talking about movie experiences. And I went to go watch Gone Girl. And I went by myself.
2: Wow.
1: And at three quarters of the way through the movie, I have my hands in my face, looking at the screen through my fingers, yelling at myself, "What are you doing? What, you're an idiot! Stop doing that!" I mean, I thought I was like lost myself. I was screaming at the screen and telling Ben Affleck to do whatever I needed him to do to save his life. That movie, Gone Girl, was fantastic.
2: But you see, yes, it was. But again, it goes back to what we were talking about before about the experiences, acting like a crazy person in the theater once in a while, and somebody else looking at you and going, what the heck is going on? But these days, you better shut up in the movie theaters because people will want to hear that nonsense after paying $25 a ticket.
1: I was like, what are you doing? Don't go in that room. You're an idiot. What are you doing? Stop. I was like, wait a minute.
2: You were that guy. You were that guy in the theater. Great.
1: Did you ever see David Fincher's Mindhunter on Netflix?
2: I have not, man.
1: Oh, well, you know, shame on him, because he does two seasons and he leaves you with a cliffhanger and they've never done a third season. But people who've seen Mindhunter, it is an unbelievable story, I guess, based on some true FBI reporting. And it's these the early days.
2: Oh, wait a minute. Mindhunter. I thought you said Mindhunter. Of course I've seen Mindhunter. And my gosh, what a great, brilliant show that was. And again, it left us off on such a cliffhanger. There have been petitions to bring that back, and little sparks here and there say he's going to do it again, but we're all holding our breath. And that's another frustrating thing about streaming sometimes. You get these shows that people get into, and then they go, eh, you know what? Yeah. We're not going to do a second season. Disney, they greenlighted a second season of Wonder Man. You know, and everyone was hyped for it, and then all of a sudden, just a couple of weeks ago, they said, yeah, no, we're not going to do it. You know, Ben Kingsley probably asking too much money. I don't know. It's frustrating, dude.
1: But Mindhunter, for those who haven't seen it, it's the early days of the FBI and the FBI profilers, and they go and they visit these serial killers who are based on real serial killers to sort of talk about why they do their crime. It is so good and so juicy. And I don't even like those types of shows, but Mindhunter on Netflix, the first two seasons are outstanding. And if I ever talk to David Fincher, I'm going to tell him to get back into the studio and give me a third season of Mindhunter.
2: Yeah, well, that was out of Fincher's hands. That was a Netflix decision. Don't forget.
1: Wow. Wow. Well, shame on Netflix. So, all right, Matt Wolf, thanks for staying up late. Tell your wife you apologize. You only talked to McGraw Milhaven and not Tim McGraw. We'll try and get Tim on here next week for you.
2: The one and only.
1: There you go. Matt Wolf, ladies and gentlemen, entertainment guru. Thanks for checking in, Matt. Talk to you next week.
2: Well, talk to you guys. Have a good weekend.
1: You got it. Matt Wolf, one of the good ones. Well-respected, well-trusted, and, right, it's just a dearth of great information. So there's something for. We didn't even talk about Ted Lasso. I've not gotten into Ted Lasso, but everyone I talk to says stick with it because it's really good and it's really uplifting, and the character Ted Lasso is a great uplifting positive character. So I'm gonna take a second shot at Ted Lasso as what season 4 drops this week on Apple TV. America at Night, back in a moment.
0: Coming to you from the heart of the nation, this is America at Night with McGraw Milhaven.
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9: Here's your News Talk 1250 KBRF weekend forecast. Nice and cool tonight. Clear about 55. Northwest breeze light at about 5 to 10 miles an hour. Into Saturday, look for a sunny day. Mid 80s with a light south breeze. Scattered clouds about 60 Saturday night. Mostly sunny. Again, lower 80s for Sunday. And we do have a 40% chance for some rainfall overnight Sunday night. Back down to 60. And back to work on Monday. Sunshine around 80. There's the latest weather forecast on News Talk 1250 KBRF.
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1: Hey, Washington checks in on the text line. I don't think Terry Black knew what you were talking about or got what you were asked about, the one-inch steak, but he was spot on about having the two-zone cooking area, hot and indirect, sear on both sides and move away from direct heat until the desired temp. Anything past medium rare is a sin. Charcoal is king. Well, Tim, I agree with some of that. Lump charcoal is king. Lump charcoal is the charcoal of choice when it comes to a charcoal or a kettle grill or something like that. But pellet smoking is pretty good. And I've got a Yoder smoker where I can sort of grill it up. It's not the best, but I prefer a sear. Right, so I got a sear burner, so you could just sear it. The other thing too is when I had a big green egg, I did I cooked my steaks cowboy style. You know what cowboy style is? You throw it right on the coals, each side 1 minute. Yeah, cowboy style. You throw the steak. It was a ribeye, and you throw it right. You get the coals burning hot, and you put the steak one side. And then you put the steak on the other side, right on the coals. Cowboy style. That's pretty good. Try that style. That's a pretty good one. Hey, open phones straight ahead on a Friday night. Stay right there. Our executive director is Alex Hinton. Our engineer tonight is Richard Good. I'm McGraw-Milhaven, and this is America at Night on Westwood One.
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1: On this vote, the yeas are 86, the nays are 11. The 60-vote threshold having been achieved, the bill is passed.
0: Senator Darlene Graham reading the vote tally on the Russian sanctions bill, legislation co-written by her late brother Lindsey Graham. Passage of the package Friday signals renewed bipartisan support for Ukraine as the war drags on. The legislation would penalize countries that continue to buy Russian oil, gas, and other exports. Louisiana Senator Bill Cassidy has announced he will vote to confirm Todd Blanche as Attorney General. On the floor of the Senate, Cassidy explained his support.
2: But even critics admit that Mr. Blanche knows the law and is a hands-on administrator. He has instructed U.S. attorneys to focus on violent crime, human and drug trafficking, and fraud in programs like Medicare and Medicaid.
0: Two Republican senators, Alaska's Lisa Murkowski and Maine's Susan Collins, say they will vote no on Blanche's confirmation. A major White House construction project just hit a legal roadblock.
3: A federal appeals court has ordered the Trump administration to halt construction of the planned White House ballroom, ruling that President Trump cannot build it without approval from Congress. The 2-1 decision finds the president lacks unilateral authority for the project, even though the administration says it is being paid for entirely with private funds. The court put its order on hold for 2 weeks to give the administration time to appeal to the Supreme Court. Willie Nelson, The White House.
0: The Trump administration is moving ahead with its efforts to fire Federal Reserve Governor Lisa Cook 2 months after the Supreme Court allowed her to retain her job while she fights the president's efforts to terminate her over mortgage fraud allegations that she has denied. The justices in a 5-4 decision in June said Cook, who was nominated to the Fed's Board of Governors by Joe Biden, could remain in her post as long as her lawsuit challenging her firing goes on. More news and analysis at townhall.com.
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0: An airport has closed in Okinawa, Japan as Typhoon Dolphin hits parts of the south.
5: Typhoon Dolphin has caused the main airport on Okinawa to close and grounded all flights in and out of the island, while sending hundreds of people to evacuation centers.

0: Friday over interest rate possibilities.
1: Stocks rose on Wall Street and Treasury yields fell after the government reported that employers unexpectedly cut 23,000 jobs last month. The S&P 500 rose 0.6% Friday. The Dow added 151 points. That's about 0.3%. The Nasdaq Composite climbed 1.3%. The weaker signal on the job market raised hopes that the Federal Reserve can wait a bit longer before raising interest rates to fight inflation. The price of Brent crude rose 1.3%. The yield on the 10-year Treasury fell to 4.64%. Seth Sutel, New York.
0: A U.S. Senate resolution has added Missouri to the list of teams with a claim to the 1960 National Championship in college football. Missouri Republican Senator Eric Schmidt introduced a resolution during a meeting Thursday recognizing the Tigers for a claim to the national title. The measure was passed with no objections. More on these stories at townhall.com.
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4: Here's your News Talk 1250 KBRF weekend forecast. Nice and cool tonight. Clear about 55. Northwest breeze light at about 5 to 10 miles an hour. Into Saturday, look for a sunny day. Mid 80s with a light south breeze. Scattered clouds about 60 Saturday night. Mostly sunny. Again, lower 80s for Sunday. And we do have a 40% chance for some rainfall overnight Sunday night. Back down to 60. And back to work on Monday. Sunshine around 80. There's the latest weather forecast on News Talk 1250 KBRF.
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6: Friday night. Thanks for checking in. Here's my favorite part. Crank that up. Crank that up, Richard. Yeah, that's good stuff right there. That's Friday night. That's late night. That's late night talk radio on a Friday night. Things are relaxed. The kids are asleep. The dishes are done. The hay is in the barn. And it's you and me. So let's have a little bit of a conversation for the next hour. Phone numbers are as follows. 1-844-2-McGraw. 1-844-262-4729. And those are the phone numbers. We got plenty of texts, and they're still coming in. If you want to text us, absolutely. You want to make a phone call and talk live, we'd love that as well. We love first-time phone calls. And, of course, we got a bunch of voicemails we got to sift through tonight as we broadcast coast-to-coast on America at Night. Lots of news over the last couple of days. Let's do a little rundown of the news. Bill Cassidy said that he is going to support Todd Blanche's nominee for attorney general, basically saving his confirmation. I'll be honest with you, I don't know what the big deal is. Even if Bill Cassidy said no and the Senate didn't approve Todd Blanche, he's still acting attorney general and can be acting attorney general for the rest of Trump's term. So they're making a big deal out of, oh, take the acting off. And it doesn't matter. Maybe it would be that the Republicans in the Senate turned on Trump. Maybe that might be the story. But, okay, he's going to be confirmed. He's acting attorney general right now. So that's been a much bigger story than I thought it should be, but what do I know? Puerto Rico, man. How'd you like to be in Puerto Rico? The residents are being forced to, stop showering. The water crisis is, a big deal in Puerto Rico. Imagine being surrounded by water and not being able to take a shower. The water crisis, there's a drought going on, aging infrastructure, and the like has gripped the

0: American territory of Puerto Rico. And so we'll watch that, but hearts go out to those people. A new joint defense pact was signed by Turkey, Saudi Arabia, and Pakistan. This is interesting, and this comes on the heels of reports today that Putin is apparently either floating a trial balloon or seriously consider some type of aggressive action against a NATO state to test the resolve of the NATO allies. But now Turkey, Saudi Arabia, and Pakistan has signed a joint defense pact, which is ominous. It's, you know, sort of, Turkey and Saudi Arabia and Pakistan have come together in a defense pact. The world seems to be dividing up teams, if you will, which is a dangerous precedent, right? So we'll see what happens there. Abdul El-Sayed, the Democratic candidate for Senate, is newly minted, and the gloves are off. He sat down in an interview with the New York Times, and who did we have on earlier in the show? This guy, whether you agree with anything he says or you agree with nothing of what he says, he is a smooth communicator. Somebody we had on the show earlier this week was talking about the Democratic Socialists, and he said, say what you want, but they do have a great gift of gab. Mamdani in New York, AOC, then this guy, Abdul El-Sayed, the Democratic candidate in Senate. If you listen to him talk, very smooth talker. Same with James Tallarico. Very, very smooth. They have their answers down. They're not fumbling. They're not searching. They're not saying stupid things other than the stupid things that they've taken back. But they are very, very smooth communicators, and they don't get rattled very often. It'll be interesting to see how this thing takes off in Michigan, and if he is able to talk his way into a Senate win. Call me skeptical, but we'll wait and see. I think a lot of people are waiting to see what happens with this Senate race in Michigan. Let's see here. Cyclospora symptoms are returning. More states have now been affected with it. They also say that the symptoms can return weeks after the treatment. So you got that going on for yourself. Then, listen to this story. Neil Armstrong, the childhood home of Neil Armstrong, which has become a pilgrimage for former astronauts in Wapakoneta, I butchered that, Wapakoneta, Ohio. Somebody can call in and tell me how I butchered that name. The childhood home of Neil Armstrong is now for sale. It's a two-story home, corner lot. You know how much it's listed for? $430,000. The childhood home of Neil Armstrong, the man who was the first man to walk on the moon. It was built in 1908 and was purchased by Neil Armstrong's family in 1944. His room is, it's not a museum or anything. It's an actual house. And it's owned by a owner who lives there and has made a bit of a shrine to Neil Armstrong. And apparently the story goes that astronauts go there and pay homage to Neil Armstrong, which is kind of interesting. They have his room is set up as an homage to Neil Armstrong, the commander of the Apollo 11 mission, who became the first man to walk on the moon. If you want to buy Neil Armstrong's childhood home, it's on the market for $430,000. So if you're anywhere in Ohio, check it out. Let's see what else is there. That's about it in terms of the news. And then, of course, we are off and running. 1-844-2-McGraw, 1-844-262-4729. We got a whole bunch of text messages. We got some phone lines lighting up, so we'll get to all of those. Voicemails, text messages, all straight ahead. 1-844-2-McGraw, 1-844-262-4729. 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So it's your hour. Give us a call. We love first-time call phone calls. 1-844-2-McGraw, 1-844-262-4729. America at Night, back in a moment.
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0: All right, let's get to a couple of text messages. In your roundup of the news, how come you left off the jobs report where we lost 23,000 jobs last month? Are you trying to protect President Trump? No, I'm not trying to protect President Trump. I could go all day with news of the day. And the unemployment numbers, I know the market reacts to them. I think the market overreacts to them. It's not a very, accurate number, even in the best of times. It's a survey that's sent out to businesses, whether they fill it out or not and send it back. Some send it back late. That's why they have revised numbers, right? The earlier months, right? Whether it was June or May, right? Some of those other months have been revised heavily because these numbers just aren't accurate. It's a number. Yeah, we lost 23,000 jobs last month, according to a survey, which I'm not so sure is the most accurate, whether it's during the Trump administration or the Biden administration. So it was what it was. I apologize that I didn't respond to that. Scott in St. Louis says factory jobs have fallen about 241,000 since February of 2025. I don't know about that. I have to look up that number, but I think economists would all agree we're in a no hire, no fire, time in the market, right? They're not firing many people, but they're also not hiring a lot of people. So we're in this sort of no man's land, if you will. Illinois checks in. Puerto Rico needs to learn about desalinization machines and solar technology, but they'll probably have to buy them from China if we don't make them. Illinois checks in. God will bring our beloved pets back to life for us in heaven. Why wouldn't he? Read his Bible voice and you'll believe that too. St. Louis checks in. Trump gave Fauci a commendation. Yeah, that's true. George W. Bush gave Fauci the Presidential Medal of Freedom, and Donald Trump did give Fauci a commendation as part of his work in Operation Warp Speed. Now he's the evil empire. But for a while, yes, Dr. Fauci was sort of well-respected and well-trusted among Republican presidents, but apparently not anymore. Congress mandated the station ownership rules. The FCC cannot change it because they feel like it. Yeah, well, I think that's going to be a question for the courts. Carol in Naperville, Illinois checks in. Hey, McGraw, your response regarding the loss of our King Charles Cavalier was so touching and uplifting last night. Thank you for sharing your heartfelt story and providing such pearls of wisdom last night and every night. Carol, call back anytime. Text in anytime you want. Best wishes for a great school year to your daughter. That's Karen in Myrtle Beach, South Carolina. Thank you, Karen. I will say this. I've talked to a number of parents of school-age children these last couple of days. And I will tell you that every single one of us are really excited about school starting. God love her. But there's only so many camps and swim classes and trips to the zoo you can make. And, yeah, I think we're all ready to get back to school. Man, at school is such a it's such a game changer, right? I mean, you kind of get your life back. And the summer is just, especially the little ones, because you can't, the whole world revolves around daycare. Something that I had no idea about as an older dad. I just had no idea that the world revolves around daycare. I just had no idea. And then when the little one came during the pandemic, God love her, right? I mean, she's the heart and soul of the house. And everything else, and right, you squeeze her and you just want to put her on a cracker and eat her. She's so cute. But it's all about daycare. Forget playing golf. Forget, you know, going to the workshop and cutting up some wood. You can't go to work. I got to go run to the store. I got to go get this. I got the house is on fire. I got to fix the fence. The car broke down. Who's watching the little one? And I wouldn't want it any other way. But I sure am excited for school to start next week. That is for sure. Tony in Montreal, welcome to America at Night. Thanks for checking in.
17: How you doing, you Trump lover?
0: Yes, you Trump lover.
17: Wow, you're such a Trump lover that you're actually protecting the president. They're accusing you of hiding the unemployment stats. You Trump lover out of St. Louis, out of the Midwest. You're such a Trump lover. I can't get enough. You and Mark Levine and Howie Carr, all the Trump lovers in the world. Coming from Montreal, the Trump lover himself is calling Milhaven the Trump lover. Man, unbelievable. You know, I gotta chuckle. Like, you can never make anybody happy. As far as I'm concerned, you're like a limousine liberal for crying out loud, as they say in Montreal.
0: Well, look,
17: it's Friday.
0: The truth is this, Tony. Whatever anybody is, I'm the opposite, right? If someone's a Democratic Socialist, I'm a Trump lover. If someone is MAGA, I'm a Democratic Socialist. So, you know, everything's relative.
17: You know, I was calling in tonight because I thought you might enjoy this. I was driving in Lancaster, Ontario, in Alexandria, Ontario, and Cornwall, Ontario. It's out in Ontario. Farm country and little towns. And I was all over the roads. People stop at the red lights. People crosswalk when it says crosswalk. And people that are on bikes make sure that they don't cross in front of cars. Motorcycles don't drive in between two cars and make a right-hand turn while you're in between two cars at about 40 miles an hour. Then I get to Montreal. People walk in front of cars on red lights and yell at you because they said the light was going to turn red and you would have stopped because I would have seen you. But I say, bro, you're crossing on a red light. He says, well, eventually it would have turned. And I go, are you really arguing against your own safety? I'm trying to prevent myself from hitting you. And you're telling me it eventually will turn red and stop my car. I go, you have a lot of confidence in a lot of bad drivers. And then a motorcycle cuts me off from the middle of our two cars. Think about that, how you're traveling and there's two cars, you're at a red light, but a motorcyclist decides to drive between two cars and then take a right-hand turn in front of you as you take off, and you're supposed to see this. And then the bicyclists in Montreal, who Madame Plante gave carte blanche to do anything they want, go the opposite way. So tonight I'm driving down, and guess what? It's sunset, and it's dawn at dusk. And you're looking directly into that, and three bikes and two guys are running along a blackened street with no street lamps. And of course, I'm a very cautious guy, and I see them, and I got 30 seconds. You know what they tell you? We're okay. You would have seen us. You wouldn't have hit us. Now, in our day, my parents used to say, get off the road. It's dangerous. Stay on the sidewalk.
0: I know.
17: If any of you pedestrians and any of you bicyclists are listening, Tony says, follow the rules of the road.
0: All right.
17: And leave Trump alone. Leave Trump alone.
0: Tony, you limousine liberal, you. Thanks for checking in, as always. You moped.
17: I love you, moped.
0: You moped liberal up in Montreal. Thanks for the phone call, as always. 1-844-2-McGraw, 1-844-262-4729. Give us a call. We got a couple lines open for you right now. We got some voicemails to get to, more texts to get to. And this right-leaning, Trump-loving, limousine liberal will be back in just a moment.
11: This is America at Night with McGraw-Milhaven.

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2: With SRN News, I'm Ron Taylor. Republican Senator Bill Cassidy of Louisiana says he'll vote for Todd Blanche as Attorney General, likely paving the way for Blanche to be confirmed to lead President Trump's Justice Department. Cassidy announced his support Friday on the Senate floor, saying Blanche isn't perfect, but no one is. Blanche's confirmation has been thrown into doubt over opposition from two other Republican senators, Lisa Murkowski of Alaska and Susan Collins of Maine. The Trump administration is moving ahead with its efforts to fire Federal Reserve Governor Lisa Cook 2 months after the Supreme Court allowed her to retain her job while she fights the president's effort to terminate her over mortgage fraud allegations that she has denied. The justices in a 5-4 decision in June said Cook, who was nominated to the Fed's Board of Governors by then-President Joe Biden, could remain in her post at least as long as her lawsuit challenging her firing goes on. This is SRN News.
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1: You betcha. 1-844-2-McGraw. 1-844-262-4729. Let's stay up in the New England area and go back to New England with Plattsburgh, New York. David, first-time caller, thanks for joining us here on America at Night.
2: Yes, sir. I just wanted to let you know you're traveling across the country. If you go through Oklahoma, there's two places you have to stop, okay?
1: Okay. Yep.
2: One of them is one of the greatest, if not the greatest, steakhouses in the country called Cattleman's Steakhouse in Oklahoma City, okay?
1: Okay.
2: And it's been in business for like 60 years.
1: Okay.
2: And it's fantastic steaks. It's right there next to the slaughterhouse. And there's a place where they sell and butcher cattle.
1: Yeah.
2: So they don't have a whole lot of overhead. They can just drag the cow right through the back door into the restaurant.
1: Sure, absolutely. All right.
2: Okay, Cattleman's
1: Steakhouse in Oklahoma City. All right. What's the other one?
2: Right. And the other one is, you heard of the Pioneer Woman?
1: Sure.
2: Okay. Her restaurant is in Pawhuska, Oklahoma, and that's about 90 miles north of Tulsa. And about 15-20 miles from the Kansas border.
1: Okay.
2: But fantastic food at her place. But
1: what's the name of that place? What's the name of that steakhouse?
2: It's the Pioneer Woman's Restaurant.
1: Green Drum. Okay. Yeah.
2: Okay.
1: Yeah.
2: And that's in Pawhuska. And then, like I said, Cattleman's Restaurant there in Oklahoma City. You got to stop there if you're going anywhere close to Oklahoma City.
1: You're in Plattsburgh, New York. How do you know so much about Oklahoma steakhouses?
2: Well, I lived there for like 50 years.
1: Oh, okay. All right, good. Yeah. I like the idea of the slaughterhouse next door to Cattleman's. And I love the Pioneer Woman. I love her kitchen is gorgeous, by the way. All that courtesan white oak cabinets. But yeah, next time I'm driving through Oklahoma, I will make it a point to stop off at Cattleman's Steakhouse in Oklahoma City.
2: Okay. Yeah, you've got to, man. Really.
1: David,
2: plus there's, all kinds of things to do. Are you interested in history at all?
1: Oh, I love history. Sure.
2: Okay. Well, the 45th Division was the Oklahoma National Guard in World War II, and General Patton said it was one of the three top divisions in the Army. It was in his Third Army, and they have a free museum there for the 45th Division. You might stop there.
1: In Oklahoma City?
2: Yes, sir.
1: Yeah. When I was a kid, we were driving across the country. They took me to the, the Cowboy Hall of Fame in Oklahoma City, Oklahoma?
2: Yes. Yeah. Well, they redid it about 10, 12 years ago. If you haven't been there in the last 10 years, you haven't seen it. It's 100% better than it was.
1: David, thank you for the phone call. Thanks for listening all the way up in Plattsburgh, New York. Thank you, sir.
2: Yeah, and go to the Cowboy Hall of Fame, too, while you're there.
1: Will do. I'll make a weekend trip out of the whole thing. I'm headed to Kansas City in September for that listener. KCMO in Kansas City is putting on that big listener event. Maybe I'll jot down to Oklahoma City and have some barbecue. Okay. I'll drive 6-7 hours for a good steak.
2: Okay,
1: you betcha. Well, absolutely.
2: While you're in Kansas City, go to the World War One Museum that they have downtown.
1: Okay.
2: It's a world-class museum. And if you're ever in New Orleans, you have to go to the World War II National Museum.
1: I have been to that one in New Orleans. That one is beautiful. Yeah, absolutely. Good stuff. Yeah. David, thanks for the phone call. Appreciate it. I was in Omaha, and an old college buddy of mine owned a slaughterhouse, and I went to go visit him in the slaughterhouse. He invited me, and he showed me the cows coming in, they stun them, They, you know, hang him up. They cut the jugular. They let the blood run out. And he showed me all the way to the end. And at the end, he was like, what do you want? And I was like, oh, I'll take the ribeye. I'll take some New York strip. It did not gross me out at all. No, I was fine. I thought it was the most fascinating. It was really somebody who's a vegetarian. I probably wouldn't recommend it, but somebody who loves a good steak to see where it comes from. It was a pretty neat time. Anyway, for what it's worth. All right, let's go. I got to get some text, some voicemails in here. Let's do this. Let's go to Joseph in Alamogordo, New Mexico. Joseph, welcome to America at Night.
3: I was thinking about what you were talking about, maps and everything. In 1976, me and my dad took a trip, and every time we would go by, there was a building up on the top of the hill with a blue roof on it. And that was a Stuckey's and stuff like that. I'd always see it. And my dad would pull over, and I'd get a map in whatever state I was in. So by the time I gotten home, I had all the maps of every state, and I put them up on the wall, and I made the United States of America. So back in 1976, 50 years ago, was probably the best trip I ever had.
1: What a great story, and what great memories, right? I mean, today you got to maps, right? Maps are the opens yourself up to the world, and Stuckey's, right? You went to a Stuckey's all across the country and got state maps, and what a great story. What a great memory. Joseph in Alamogordo, New Mexico. Thanks. Let's go to Bob in Washington, D.C. Bob, you're on America at Night.
4: I have that dream all the time about still being in college and having to take one last final exam for a class I've never been to. I'm over 60 years old, and in the dream, I can't graduate. It's over 60 until I get that last exam. And a twist in my version is that since I live in Washington, D.C., I have to take the D.C. subway to Chapel Hill, North Carolina, which, of course, is impossible. And in the dream, extremely terrifying and frustrating. So I'm glad other people also share this strange final exam dream. I just thought it was me.
1: Bob in Washington, D.C., it is the weirdest. Everybody has that dream. It is so insane. I don't know why it is, but you wake up in a cold, and in the dream, you're like, I could have sworn I graduated. I know I was there. I know. No, you didn't graduate. No, you still have one more class. No, but I'm pretty sure I graduated. I was in all the pictures. No, you forgot this one class. You forgot to drop. You got an F. And then you're like, no, I'll just pretend I dropped it. I'll be adamant that I mean, it's the weird, your subconscious is such a bizarre, I don't know what it is, science or energy or whatever it is. Just crazy stuff. Danny and Rolla, you're on America at Night. Thanks for calling.
5: Your show was preempted for the Cardinals baseball game, so I haven't heard very much of anything. When we get done, please don't hang up so I can hear the end of your show.
1: Okay.
5: Over my phone. But I wanted to tell you that the Cardinals won 3-2 over the Rockies.
1: Yeah, they
5: so
1: better.
5: That's good news. Yeah. And then I basically just want to tell you, your crew, and the American who's kind of, well, he's stuck in Canada, Tony, to all have a very good weekend.
1: All right, Danny, you have a great weekend too.
5: That's all I got, brother. Have a good one.
1: All right, thank you, sir. Right. Danny.
5: Thanks.
1: Yeah, Danny and Rolla. Yeah, Cardinals beat the Rockies. Boy, I'm so... It's tough being a Rockies fan, man. I feel for the Rockies fans, man. They've been the last 4 years. They're headed for another worst record in Major League Baseball. They've lost over 100 games, I don't know, 3 of the last 5 years. It's tough sledding to be a Rockies fan. And that's coming from a Mets fan and a Jets fan. When a Jet fan feels bad for you, you know you got problems. But yeah, beautiful stadium. Denver's a beautiful town, but tough to be a Rockies fan. Cardinals win it. Yeah, good stuff. All right, let's go back to the phones. I believe let's go to John. John wants to talk about ICE. John, what do you got?
6: How long are they going to allow the killing squad of ICE to continue without any of them getting prosecuted?
1: Yeah, I don't really have any control over prosecuting anybody. I don't know what to tell you. John, from the text line, from Merle's Inlet, South Carolina. Hey, McGraw, this is Sig from Merle's Inlet, South Carolina. I enjoy your show so much. I'm probably suffering from sleep deprivation, but please get out of the middle of the road where the dead cats and yellow stripes exist. Commit, my man, before they start calling you McGraw Milk Toast. Keep up the good work. All right. This one from Chicago, Illinois. Mike Rogers isn't going to lose Michigan. I agree. Another one from Chicago. The Democratic base will not show up for a guy like Al Saeed. In 2024, Kamala Harris lost a lot of steam in the base. All right, so here's my political analysis of Michigan. And I haven't heard this anywhere else. And I this might be racist. I don't mean for it to be racist. But unfortunately, when we talk about groups of people, we talk about black votes and Latino votes and educated votes and non-educated. I find those titles to be abhorrent, because to lump educated people, college graduates, as educated people. I've met a lot of people who have been graduated from college who are morons. And I've met people who are, quote unquote, uneducated voters who haven't gone to college, who are the smartest people I've ever met. So I just hate those labels to begin with, right? Lumping every black voter in the same group, lumping every Latino voter in the same group. I find that abhorrent, because that's not the experience I have with America. However, I will say this, that there are some similarities, and I understand why, because there are some similarities, right? I mean, African Americans, on whole, vote overwhelmingly for Democrats, right? Latinos, up until President Trump, voted for Democrats, and then Trump sort of, you know, made some inways into it. But let me tell you about how I see Michigan playing out. I don't see a whole lot of African Americans who are your traditional Democratic voter. Now, you figure out what I mean, because it's hard, right? But your traditional African American Democratic voter in Michigan, I just don't see them voting in droves for Abdul Al-Saeed. I just don't. I just the traditional African American voter who is a traditional Democratic voter, I don't see it. They might sit out this election. They might vote write-in candidate. I don't necessarily think they're going to be big supporters of Mike Rogers, but I think Abdul Al-Saeed has got a big problem with the traditional Democratic voters in Michigan, whether they're the Jewish constituency. Again, not all Jewish voters are the same. But the traditional Jewish voters, the traditional African-American voters, I think he's going to have a hard time with those voters. And that is a large portion of the vote he's going to need to win. Forget independents, right? Forget traditional educated or non-educated Democrats, even though I hate those phrases. He's going to have a hard time with some of those minority groups showing up for him to vote, to support him. So, That's what I think. I'm listening to your show on WLS 890 in Chicago. You just stated that the left have canceled a lot of people and the right has canceled a lot of people. What are you talking about? It is the woke left and only the woke left that shoved cancel culture down our throats, forcing over half our country, the conservative side, into silence. Where in the world did you ever see the right playing this Marxist game? You are so wrong. Well, Chicago, just off the top of my head, the cancel culture on the right. Going off the top of my head here, who do we got here? Let's start with Colin Kaepernick. Let's start with Dixie Chicks. Let's start with Anheuser-Busch, who their sin was they gave a six-pack to a trans person and everybody wanted to cancel Anheuser-Busch. Liz Cheney. Liz Cheney was canceled by the right, and she is conservative. Nike, right? Nike was canceled for a while, or people tried to cancel Nike. John McCain, Target. Target had a corporate policy for diversity, equity, and inclusion canceled. Bill Maher canceled. Jimmy Kimmel canceled. Stephen Colbert canceled. They want to cancel ABC and Disney. The list goes on and on of people who have been. John Cornyn votes 99% for Donald Trump, and he was voted out of office, so he got canceled. I mean, look, I get it. Everybody loves to point the fingers at the other person who's doing the canceling, but the Democrats and the left are intolerant of the right, and the right is completely intolerant of the left. Hence my comments that there is plenty of cancel culture on the right, and there's plenty of cancel culture on the left. I stand by my comments. If you disagree, you certainly have every right. I will certainly not cancel you because you disagree with me, and I sure hope you don't cancel me for disagreeing with you. We can agree to disagree. Chicago, I thank you for your text. America at Night, back in a moment.
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7: Here's your News Talk 1250 KBRF weekend forecast. Nice and cool tonight. Clear about 55. Northwest breeze light at about 5 to 10 miles an hour. Into Saturday, look for a sunny day. Mid 80s with a light south breeze. Scattered clouds about 60 Saturday night. Mostly sunny. Again, lower 80s for Sunday. We do have a 40% chance for some rainfall overnight Sunday night. Back down to 60. And back to work on Monday. Sunshine around 80. There's the latest weather forecast on News Talk 1250 KBRF.
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14: All right, that's going to do it for us. We are about done for the week. Illinois checks in. Listen to this. Great work, as usual, America at Night. Stay safe and sweet this weekend. God bless. Thank you very much, Illinois. It has been a true labor of love each and every week. We're in the middle of August, and the lazy, hazy days of summer. School's about to get started, and next week we'll be back with a full week of shows. By the way, I know everyone's excited. We just got word this past week. Daryl Strawberry is going to be joining us on the show, not next week, but the week after. Yeah, how about that? Daryl Strawberry. Yeah, he's got a new book out, and what an extraordinary life he's led. Grew up in Crenshaw, first overall pick of the New York Mets, won a World Series with the Mets, got into some alcohol trouble, drug troubles, came back, won some World Series with the Yankees, ended up in jail, was really at a dead end, and turned himself around, found religion and found peace and has turned his life around and has become a wonderful, wonderful story of redemption. So the few times I've spent with Daryl Strawberry, he couldn't have been any nicer with me. So we're going to talk to Daryl Strawberry about his new book and his life, an extraordinary life. And that's coming up not next week, but the week after. Look, that's what we do. We try and get interesting people, interesting Americans who've told their story each and every week. We thank you for listening. I'm headed to Joe's. Anyone want to meet me at Joe's for one? Maybe we'll go to Duke Zebert's. Have yourself a great week, everybody. Thanks for putting up with me. We'll see you Monday morning. Have a great weekend.
15: Do their tricks at Duke's place. Fellas, swing their chicks at Duke's place. Come on, get your kicks at Duke's place. Take it, Duke.
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20: The very ones we see and hear every day. That's because birds are more than birds. They're sentinels that reveal the health of our planet. And by helping them thrive, we thrive as well. Audubon is a place where hope takes flight. Because at Audubon, it all begins with birds.

0: news this hour from Town Hall. I'm Ron Taylor. President Trump is once again trying to remove Federal Reserve Governor Lisa Cook.
1: Last year, President Trump accused Cook of mortgage fraud.
2: But now she seems to have had an infraction, and she can't have an infraction, especially that infraction, because she's in charge of, if you think about it, mortgages. And
1: Cook says the allegations are manufactured because she sets interest rates based only on what would best serve the American people. 2 months ago, the Supreme Court allowed Cook to retain her job, but Chief Justice John Roberts wrote in a footnote in his opinion, nothing forbids the president from trying to fire Cook again as long as she is given proper notice and a chance to contest it. The president indicated after the opinion he would do just that. Ed Donahue, Washington.
0: The Senate has passed a punishing Russian sanctions bill that was a top priority for the late Senator Lindsey Graham. Senator Darlene Graham, sister of the late senator, urged colleagues to support the Russia sanctions bill he championed.
3: For more than 4 years, Putin has wreaked havoc on the lives of everyday people, kidnapping tens of thousands of Ukrainian children and committing unspeakable acts. The war against Ukraine is primarily funded by the revenue Russia rakes in from energy sales. Without these profits, the ability to fund the war would be crippled. This legislation hits Putin where it hurts.
0: The bill passed in the Senate 86-11. Republican Senator Bill Cassidy of Louisiana says he'll vote for Todd Blanche as Attorney General, likely paving the way for Blanche to be confirmed to lead President Trump's Justice Department. A federal appeals court has ruled that President Trump's administration must stop construction of the $400 million White House ballroom because Congress has not approved the project. News and analysis at townhall.com. I'm Ron Taylor.
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7: They're catching waves at the World Dog Surfing Championships in Northern California. Spectators cheer as dogs of all sizes compete. They're judged on wave size, board time, and, of course, confidence. The event also includes pet adoptions and fundraising for animal charities. Dogs have to wear life vests. They're assisted by humans to find the best waves. I'll just bet you Timmy never entered Lassie in this thing. Jason Walker reporting.
0: The FAA orders inspections for hundreds of Boeing planes following reports of cracks in some older models. The rule finalized Thursday applies to certain Boeing 737 MAX models and takes effect September 10th. The FAA estimates this covers 471 planes. So far, no cracks have been found in these specific MAX models. More news at townhall.com.

0: 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More on these stories at townhall.com.
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0: 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Here's your weekend forecast on News Talk 1250 KBRF. Overnight, clear 55, light northwest breeze of 5 to 10 miles an hour. Today, with the sunshine, mid-80s with a light south breeze. Tonight, back down to around 60. Sunday, sunshine, lower 80s. We do have a 40% chance for rainfall Sunday overnight, back to about 60. And Monday, as we get back to work, sunshine around 80. There's the latest forecast on News Talk 1250 KBRF.
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3: Really know exactly what that means, so we're going to go to an expert. Dr. Gigi Granval is a professor in the Department of Environmental Health and Engineering at Johns Hopkins. Doctor, welcome to America at Night. Thanks for joining us.
4: Thank you so much for having me.
3: Can you explain what this story means? What actually did AI do this week?
4: Yeah, so it's not quite as dramatic as AI wrote a virus. So this research team at Stanford used the AI and a lot of intervention and a lot of background research to make a bacteriophage, which is a virus that infects bacteria. And it's really exciting because right now we have this huge antibiotic-resistant bacteria problem in the U.S. and around the world. And so the hope is that this is going to make it easier to make new ways to get rid of antibiotic-resistant bacteria and make new types of antibiotics.
3: So explain what it did. It invented a new pill? It invented a new DNA? What did it actually invent?
4: So they used an existing bacteriophage, so a virus that infects bacteria that's been studied for a long time, and they rewrote a new genome for a bacteriophage. So they used AI to basically create an entirely new language for the virus. And so something that looked like it could work, and they had thousands and thousands of potential designs. And they tested 300 of them, and 16 of them were able to work against bacteria.
3: Sounds like science fiction. It is. Did they do this on paper, or did they do this actually in a lab with a lab and test tubes?
4: Great question, because that's really important. They did a lot of this on the computer, but then they had to test it in the real world to see if it worked. So about of all the designs that AI created, they picked about 300 ones that they thought were going to be more likely to work. They tested 300 of them in the lab, and 16 of them actually worked. So it shows you that as powerful as AI is, you still need to do the testing, because it can suggest things that are just not going to actually work in real life.
3: And so now we have these viruses that can actually attack bacteria, or is this obviously still early in the testing phases?
4: Oh, so early, yes. So it managed to do that in the laboratory. So it shows a good proof of concept, and there is a hope that you can do this for a few different kinds and mix them together and be able to use it in patients eventually. Right now, bacteriophage, these viruses that infect bacteria, they're around us all over. They're in your gut, they're in wastewater, they're everywhere, and people do try and use those to be able to

0: to work in the clinic. It's not really as common in the U.S., but in the former Soviet Union and those countries, they still use bacteriophage quite a lot to try and combat antibiotic resistance bacteria. So, let's hope that in a few years, maybe this will be a real possibility.
1: Let me ask you this science fiction question, could this escape a lab and do damage? Could this be harmful? Could this be another COVID? Could this be some type of super bug that gets out and wreaks havoc on the population?
0: Well, it looks like they did things pretty safely, but this is a virus that infects bacteria, so it's not going to cause any problems to humans. And you have a lot of similar viruses already inside you that infect bacteria. But could somebody actually use a similar technique and make a virus that would actually hurt people? That's the big biosecurity concern. And it would be really hard for like a person in their garage to do this, but could a nation do it? Absolutely. So that's part of the worry.
1: Dr. Gigi Granval with us, professor in the Department of Environmental Health and Engineering at Johns Hopkins. I heard somebody today or read something today where this AI was able to process these genomes and these cells and these atoms and the DNA at a clip that would have taken thousands of years for a human to do. Can you explain that?
0: Yeah, I mean, AI handles complexity a lot better than our brains can. And there are techniques that people have been using to manipulate and change viruses in the lab people have been working with viruses before AI was a thing. But this just makes it a lot easier to handle that kind of complexity and to be able to get what you want. So I think you could have designed bacteriophage without AI, but probably not as well and certainly not as diverse. So I think it's a big advance. I'm trying to like calm down the hype a little bit, but it's an important paper. That's why it's published in Science.
1: So you're pretty excited about this. This opens up a level of possibilities that it was only imaginable.
0: Yeah, I think I hope that drug developers look at this and say, huh, maybe it's time to get back into the antibiotics business, because it's really been a challenge, because people, you know, you'll develop an antibiotic and the bacteria evolve to be resistant and then your drug is worthless. So this gives more opportunities to stay ahead of the way that bacteria evolve.
1: Talk about this Evo, this AI model. Apparently, the way Stanford set it up, or the Institute, or whoever it was, they set it up, right, dedicated to just work on medical problems, right?
0: That's right. They fed it, so all AI is trained on data. So if you use ChatGPT, it's trained on a ton of text or a ton of photographs. This is trained on genomic data. And so it's millions and millions of DNA and RNA sequences and protein sequences that allowed it to be able to answer biological questions.
1: It's also open source, right? Anybody can use this AI model machine?
0: That's my understanding. It's not exactly intuitive for people who don't know what they're doing to use it, but it should be good for people to be able to ask questions that they couldn't before. It's really could be important. People worry, you know, of course, like the potential to manipulate it for harm, and that is something that's always there. But I just want people to remember, like, you can't always prevent everything. We have to get really good at responding to things too. So we have to make sure that we, you know, have the ability to, with public health, to detect new outbreaks and to be able to respond to them, because, you know, technology advances really fast, and whether it's nature or comes from a lab, anywhere in the world, we want to be able to protect people's lives.
1: Doctor, look into your crystal ball. Is this, they kept talking about this being the holy grail. This is where AI could solve cancer problems and or other problems that was just unable for the human mind to deal with. Is that what we're talking about?
0: Well, this, I hope, will help us solve the antibiotic resistance problem, because it kills tens of thousands of people in the U.S. every year. But But I hope that AI can solve those big problems. But I think people are going to be, you know, with all of these hype cycles, people get really excited, and then it takes a little bit longer than you'd like to get those big results. But it's certainly, you know, it's exciting. You're not going to be able to do all the things that you just mentioned without these powerful new tools.
1: Yeah. Take me through the testing. How realistic could something like this come to market? And once the system is set up, could it be, you know, weeks, days, months, years if some new bacteria comes out and they need a virus for it? I mean, how long are we talking about from sort of inception to market could it be?
0: Well, that depends on how much people want to invest in it. And so I think that it won't be as big a lift as some other new drugs, because bacteriophage have been already shown to exist and to work against antibiotic resistance bacteria. But I think that really depends on the drug developers. But what would be great about this is if it could be a platform technology like flu vaccines, so that if a new resistant bacteria came out, then we could have a new countermeasure for it, maybe faster than waiting 5 or 10 years for a new drug, like more like the new flu vaccines that you get every year.
1: It was just announced this week that they approved some type of mRNA vaccines for flu. How is this different, and this technology different from the mRNA technology?
0: Well, this is different because this is a model of a naturally a virus that attacks bacteria that's already present. So the mRNA is a different thing, but that's also really exciting, and it's going to be for people over 50. So it should be available this fall. And what's great about the mRNA vaccine is that you're able to make it, because it doesn't take as long to make the vaccine using mRNA, you can make it closer to flu season. So you can have a better idea of what flu is actually spreading. So it should be more effective than past years.
1: Would this new AI technology, with this Evo machine, would that be able to replace mRNA technology, or is it just a different path or a different uses for each one?
0: These are different things. I think AI is going to help us with different mRNA vaccines as well. So there'll be lots of exciting advances like that, but these are different things and different problems. But there's lots of diseases out there, so we've got room for all these technologies.
1: Dr. Gigi, what's the conversation in the in your world? Was this a everyone talking about it, something interesting? What level of excitement is it in your profession to read something like this?
0: People have been pretty excited about this for a while, because it's been this is the updated version. It was out in preprint for a few months, so people have had a chance to absorb it. But the full paper was just published in Science, so it had a little bit new data to people to chew on. So it's exciting. I mean, I think, you know, sometimes people worry about new technologies and how they could be misused, but you just have to keep in mind that, you know, we also want to use these technologies to save lives, and so just have to do what we can to keep them out of the hands of people who would misuse them, and to keep them, you know, safeguard them for people to use to save lives.
1: Are you going to play around with this new technology?
0: I'm going to probably read more papers about it and say that we need to keep investing in it and try and keep things safe. I think I'll just watch the Stanford group and see what else they come up with.
1: So you're not going to assign this to your students next semester and see what they come up with?
0: I think I might assign the paper and ask them to think about what societal changes are going to happen and what we could do and who's going to make the money off of it. But I think we'll watch and see this talented group and other groups that are going to capitalize on it.
1: Dr. Gigi Granval, professor in the Department of Environmental Health and Engineering at Johns Hopkins. Well, some of your smart students will probably change the world as well. Doctor, thank you for an interesting conversation. Good luck down the road. Thank you.
0: Thank you.
1: You got it. Some exciting news. when it comes to artificial intelligence. Not all of it's bad, but this scientist at Stanford used this advanced AI model called Evo and trained it in genetics and DNA and molecules and all that stuff. And they came up with, as you heard her say, a number of viruses that will attack bacteria, which was kind of interesting and pretty incredible when you think about it. This, right, you hear a lot of bad about AI. Sounds like this is one of the few times where it actually makes sense and it can be a revolutionary game changer. Not just take a picture of a human and put it on a naked body. This is actually something that is a game changer. If you listen to the experts. Hey, we're just getting started. America at Night, back in a moment.
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0: Welcome to America at Night with McGraw-Milhaven.
1: All right, stay right there. We are getting ready for a Friday night show. Matt Wood is going to be joining us in just a moment. We had this story last night. The FCC commission scraps the limit on broadcast TV ownership. One of the attorneys that is suing is Matt Wood. He is going to be our guest coming up here in just a couple of minutes. And then next hour, we're going to, it's August. And don't look now, but, you know, Labor Day is right around the corner. Come Labor Day, then we've got fall, and that's the perfect time to be barbecuing. And so we're going to bring back Terry Black, World Championship Barbecue winner, Terry Black, who is probably one of the best in the country when it comes to barbecue. His knowledge is he's got more knowledge about barbecue in his pinky than we have in our whole body. He's got a story tonight for salmon, how to cook salmon and steak. He's got a rub and a marinade and all that stuff. So his salmon recipe is off the charts. How do I know? It's my signature. I stole it for my own. So we are unlocking the vault. You know how Coca-Cola would never give out their secret formula? Well, tonight we're giving out our secret formula. That's the Terry Black secret formula for salmon and steak. And then Matt Wolf's going to come along and join us, talk a little entertainment. What do you want to stream this weekend? All of that's coming up here in just a couple minutes. That's the plan. And then, of course, open phones with a whole bunch of text messages and voicemails. So don't forget that all of the show gets put into a podcast at the end. Richard and Alex do a great job of putting it up on the podcast after the show. And all you have to do is go to where podcasts are found, download it. 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He also gives you a little recap of all the guests from last night. 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You fill out the link, and you're off and running. We're up to, I think we're up to thousands now of people who have signed up, hundreds, pushing 1,000, which is great, great news. So we're really, it's really starting to come along. All right, stay right there. America at Night. We're going to talk about the FCC scraping the limits on broadcast TV and how that affects everybody in the country. America at Night, back in a moment.
0: This is America at Night with McGraw-Milhaven.
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5: With SRN News, I'm Ron Taylor. Republican Senator Bill Cassidy of Louisiana says he will vote for Todd Blanche as Attorney General, likely paving the way for Blanche to be confirmed to lead President Trump's Justice Department. Cassidy announced his support Friday on the Senate floor, saying Blanche isn't perfect, but no one is. Blanche's confirmation has been thrown into doubt over opposition from two other Republican senators, Lisa Murkowski of Alaska and Susan Collins of Maine. The Trump administration is moving ahead with its efforts to fire Federal Reserve Governor Lisa Cook 2 months after the Supreme Court allowed her to retain her job while she fights the president's efforts to terminate her over mortgage fraud allegations that she's denied. The justices in a 5-4 decision in June said Cook, who was nominated to the Fed's Board of Government by President Joe Biden, could remain in her post at least as long as her lawsuit challenging her firing goes on. This is SRN News.
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0: 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America at Night with McGraw-Milhaven.
1: All right, a law was passed in 2004 by the United States Congress that prevented any media company or broadcast network from buying up local TV stations that collectively reached more than 39% of U.S. television households. Yesterday, the FCC said, we don't think so, and scrapped that and said, we will now base it on a case-by-case basis. Here come the lawsuits. Matt Wood is the Vice President of Policy and the General Counsel at the Free Press and the Free Press Action Fund. That is the organization that is starting the lawsuits. Matt Wolf, welcome to America at Night. Thanks for joining us.
2: Thanks for having me. It's great to be here.
1: You got it. So obviously you guys are against this, and let's just talk legalities of it. The Congress, right? The Congress passed the law to make it 39% or less. What are the rules? What are the laws? Can the FCC just override what Congress and the president signs into law?
2: In a word, no. And I'm glad that's where you started. I mean, that's really the basis of the lawsuit. And just to be clear, we're at Free Press. We're not the only group likely to sue. There could be industry players as well. There could be other nonprofit groups. But yeah, Congress set this limit in statute. There is some weirdness because, you know, Congress never really gets it completely right about how they did it back in 2004. But what is plain as day is that Congress picked out this number and people are free to agree with it or disagree with it. But having the agency say, hey, we think we have a better idea, we're just going to overturn what Congress did, is really a pretty remarkable power grab. And you have lots of people on both sides of the aisle who've said, hey, whatever you think about this policy from an impact standpoint, this is not what the agency should do. This is not the FCC's business to basically ignore a law that Congress wrote and the president signed, as you said.
1: Let's talk about the legalities of it. What happens now? Is there an injunction? Do you sue? Can they continue on while the lawsuit goes on? Tell me the workings of this starting now.
2: Yeah, I mean, kind of one of the punchlines here, although it's not all that funny, is that this has already happened in a sense. Companies have tried to get over this limit, and the FCC has said, go right ahead. So a company called Nexstar, which is, I don't think, that well known. Most people, you know their local TV stations by the call sign or the local company. But Nexstar is the biggest TV broadcaster in the country by several different measures, and they're trying to get even bigger. They tried to buy a company called Tegna, which is also pretty massive, not quite as big as Nexstar, but combined, this company would own 265 different stations around the country in basically every state in the nation. Back in March, this FCC, run by this same chairman, said, well, that rule is still on the books, the one I just voted to get rid of yesterday. But what we're going to do is waive it for these companies to go ahead and make their deal. And you got it right, you know, 39%, sort of a weird number based on historical accident. But by waiving that rule back in March on Nexstar's behalf, they allowed that combined company to reach as much as 80% of the United States over the broadcast airwaves. And I want to make sure to circle back to what exactly that means, too. So anyway, we've already been fighting this for a while. There's an antitrust lawsuit against that deal that was filed by several different state attorneys general, a bunch of Democrats, but also some Republican states joined in. So really, again, these aren't strictly partisan issues, and nor should they be. And so we're already fighting on that. Now comes along this rule change, and what happens next is a little bit in the legal weeds for sure. But once this decision is officially published by the federal government, that will start a shot clock for groups like ours, other groups that may join us, corporate entities that may do it as well. You know, they'll be able to go and file in whichever appellate circuit court of their choosing around the country. So there could be multiple lawsuits before we eventually consolidate everything down and shake it down and wind up with probably one suit in one of the appellate circuits around the country.
1: I want to get to this Nexstar Media Tegna buyout in a second, but let's talk about that 39%. Explain that. Is that 39% of an individual market, or is that 39% of the entire United States?
2: No, it's 39% of the entire United States. So if a company owns either one station or multiple stations in New York City, that's going to count for about 6% of that 39%. If they own a station in, I don't know, pick your favorite small town, you know, somewhere in Pierre, South Dakota, right? Like, that's going to count for a much lower percentage towards that 39% cap. But while there have been some local ownership limits as well that say, you know, nobody can own more than two full power stations in a single city, this is the national cap we're talking about. And, you know, we think both of those things are important and have some interplay with each other. But the one that was struck down yesterday by the FCC, and again, we say unlawfully so, is the national cap figure that is about your reach over the entire United States population.
1: What's the local cap, and is that still in effect?
2: I mean, some of the rules are, but the FCC has chipped away from those and chipped away at those over the years, too. And the main difference is, again, people can agree on the policy or disagree, but those are not set by Congress. So Congress has at times passed laws about this and has set the FCC off on something of a wild goose chase to revisit these rules every so often. Yeah. So we have some local ownership limits left in place on the TV side and on the radio side. The radio national cap, and you know, this will be of interest to you and to your listeners maybe too, that was blasted away a long time ago. So, you know, ever since the 90s, it's been a story of some people who like business to grow and grow would call it deregulation. You know, we would focus on the harms of consolidation and having fewer and fewer voices competing in the marketplace to provide stories, or at least to provide different viewpoints on the same stories, when essentially, you know, it's not every station yet, but that's kind of where we're heading, when every TV station, every radio station in the market is all flowing back to the same corporate headquarters.
1: Yeah, let's talk about this Nexstar Media deal with Tegna. Nexstar, as you said, is buying Tegna. It's already been approved, and it already closed, and then the lawsuits came. So even though it closed, there's still, the courts haven't signed off on it. As you were mentioning earlier, you're assuming that at some point all of these lawsuits are going to be combined into one in some way, shape, or form. Did I hear you correctly?
2: Well, that's correct on this new one about the FCC. The lawsuit that's happening about that deal that's still live is actually an antitrust lawsuit. And so that is state attorneys general saying, hey, we think this violates the country's competition laws. You're right that the federal government, the Department of Justice at the federal level under President Trump, and the FCC, which is also run by a Trump appointee right now, the FCC is a little different from other cabinet agencies, but it's run by the president's party also. They signed off on it. The one thing I'm going to quibble with on your description is that the deal purported to close, but actually the state attorneys general had filed earlier that same day. So it's a really bizarre kind of horse race that we're watching at that point back in March. But they hadn't actually closed it. State Attorney General filed and said, hey, we think this deal is anti-competitive. We're going to file suit to block it here in California, but it's multiple states joining with California. And then once they later that same day got the FCC approval and they had the federal DOJ approval in their pocket too, they were like, all right, we're going to close the deal, even though we've already been sued by attorneys general of several different states across the country. So actually, that's what's gotten that hung up, is that a court did block that deal preliminarily. There is an injunction against that deal right now. It's in California court as well. And Nexstar tried to ignore it, essentially. They said, oh, we're going to do it anyway. You know, we're going to close the deal. It's just, it's really the worst kind of sort of legal gamesmanship you can imagine, where they said the deal was not final for purposes of challenging it in court, but it is final enough for us to close up shop and to, you know, basically merge our operations. So just yesterday, that same judge, I think, is running out of patience up in the Eastern District of California, as it's called, and said, you guys are lying to me, essentially, to the companies. They're like, they've merged their boards. They moved ahead with their operations. If you go to the website for Nexstar, it says, we operate the Tegna stations now. Well, legally, they don't. And yet they've tried to kind of make the world they want to live in and tried to rapidly close it, despite the objections from the state attorneys general. And now by this court that is going to sit in judgment on whether the deal breaks the law or not.
1: Yeah, that Nexstar Tegna deal is turning out to be a real mess. Matt Wolf is with us. He is vice president of policy and the general counsel at the Free Press, one of the organizations that is pushing back against the FCC as they scrap the limits on broadcast TV ownership. Philosophically, Matt Wood, something's got to be done, because local television news departments are hemorrhaging money. Newspapers are hemorrhaging money. Big-time radio stations could be hemorrhaging money. And so I know that nobody likes consolidation for consolidation's sake, but they're in real danger of some of these stations closing up shop and not having any news. And so how do we solve this problem if it's not consolidation?
2: Yeah, I mean, you know, at Free Press, we've disputed some of the economic claims of the broadcasters, but definitely their economics are not what they once were. So I will grant that. What I would say is that merging your way to increased spending on newsrooms, right? Like, if we're not here to talk about the profits of these companies, that's obviously of concern to them, but not of concern to people in this country who need the news and aren't, and frankly, shouldn't be concerned about the bottom lines of these companies. merging their way to more journalism just doesn't make sense. It's a trickle-down argument, and they never merge in order to actually add journalist jobs. The purpose of these mergers is to cut jobs, and that's what they do. So when they go to Wall Street, they talk about synergies, right, which is kind of corporate speak for layoffs and job cuts. They're never going to try to merge to increase the amount they're spending. They're trying to cut their costs, and that's what they basically very brutally do when this happens. And so, you know, a merger to solve this problem to me is very much like a swallow the spider to catch the fly kind of approach. You know, if it works in the short term, it's not going to work for very long. The other thing I would say, too, and I wanted to circle back to this national cap, is, you know, the broadcasters have come out and they've said, and this is what FCC Chairman Brendan Carr was happy to parrot yesterday, well, broadcasters are a special disadvantage. You know, they can only reach 39% of the country, but online giants like Google or, you know, with YouTube in their portfolio or Netflix, remember, they can reach 100% of the country. I would totally reject that framing, and here's why. Broadcasting is separate and different, and we think it still has a special role to play, but, you know, we can talk about how long that's going to last and how viable it is. But a broadcast entity, whether it's, you know, a radio station, a TV station, something as big as Nexstar, they can also reach 100% of the country. They're allowed to have websites, and in fact, they do. So, you know, to the extent we want to talk about their need to compete against the online giants, they're free to do that in the online world. And then what broadcasters have is, I would say, not a special disadvantage, but rather a special advantage. They are given, and in some cases they buy at auction from the federal government, these exclusive licenses to speak on a certain section of the airwaves in cities all across the country. So, you know, I get why people might have some sympathy for the argument that broadcasters are somehow at a disadvantage. I would say no. You know, they're able to compete on the same playing field with the online giants, although I don't make any bones about the fact that, you know, Google and Facebook are very well heeled. But broadcasters then have this certain special ability of their own to use the public airwaves and provide a different service than what we hope we're getting from some of the online providers, whether those are entertainment or social media sites.
1: Yeah, I also think the bigger question in all of this is, isn't necessarily national news. National news to cover is cheap. And there's a lot of, you know, there's a lot of opinions on the national news. So the national news, the New York Times, the Wall Street Journal, the big networks, they cover the national news. It's the local news that is being hollowed out. It's the city halls, the town halls, the state houses. That's being hollowed out. How do you create a model in which it's economically viable for these TV stations, instead of sending four stations to a burned out building that nobody was living in 4 hours ago where it burned down? How do you get to take those resources and use them in a much more efficient way to bring real local news to people? I think that's the $64,000 question.
2: Yeah, it's a huge question. And again, you know, there's no hiding the fact that it's a hard one to solve. We've talked about a mix of options and, you know, having corporate and commercial media is certainly a big part of that, but also non-commercial media, whether that's publicly funded. And there have been separate debates over that, of course, PBS and NPR, or really CPB losing their funding. But there's other approaches there, too, with nonprofit approaches, kind of a more publicly funded local approach to having a different way to cover those stories. You're exactly right that local news is expensive, or at least harder to do and a lot more expensive to do than nationalized, centralized content. And so that's really what we've been fighting against at this FCC and against some of these big broadcasters, is what I would call national or at least homogenized news disguised as local news. Nexstar is the one I talked about a lot, and they're the one with the big deal in front of the agency right now. Sinclair is probably a better known nationwide broadcast chain. And the reason they're so well known is not just their coverage and their stations across the country, but because they've been caught quite a few times, and one time especially famously because it went viral, basically saying, here's a script for all of our local anchors to read. And, you know, that's fine. They can do that. Like, I'm not saying that they should be disallowed from doing that. I'm just saying, let's please not call that local. So I've said several times, you know, when you have these stations that are owned by the same single company and to the tune of, you know, two and even approaching 300 stations across the country now, I think that that kind of local station is local the same way CBS is a local pharmacy. They might provide a valuable service. There might be questions about how we replace it and do better, but let's please not pretend that somehow it is being locally driven and is responsive to its community, when really they're taking their marching orders and even a lot of their content from one studio you know, Brendan Carr yesterday said, we don't want Hollywood and New York making all the programming. But if you want to talk about these giant conglomerates that own all these stations, they are also very centralized, even if they happen to be based in Irving, Texas or Baltimore, Maryland, instead of, you know, New York City or Los Angeles.
1: Matt Wolf, I got about a minute and a half, and I'll ask it, and I'll give you the last word. There used to be two, three, four newspaper towns. Now there's one newspaper town, and newspapers have done a good job of covering, probably a better job than anybody, of covering the local news. Why can't television stations do the same thing? Okay, you have less competition, but newspapers have been able to do a pretty good job of covering the local news. Why can't TV stations use that same model?
2: Well, I mean, I think they try to some extent, but, you know, I think this is a larger question, not just about the economics nationwide and with this national cap, but the way that broadcast news has evolved over the years. So, you know, I certainly don't have time to get into this now, but 50, 60 years ago, we started to see not a more sober and diligent way of covering local news, but if it bleeds, it leads. Right. So I get it. I get that people who own these stations are interested in making money, and that sometimes the journalistic ethics or the questions about the community service they're providing are, if not gone, then not primary for them. But I think that's just the question we have to ask. You know, you started by saying, what do we do if they all go away? That's a vital question. And yet I think what we also have to ask ourselves is, are these local stations, be they, you know, TV or sometimes radio too, that are trying to do local news, are they actually providing information that is responsive to the community's needs? I can't even count the number of times I, you know, tuned into a Fox station and the local news said the American Idol auditions rolled into town, right? I mean, that's like a decade ago or so now, so I'm dating myself. But, you know, to me, that's not local news, even if it's something that's happening down the street in the way that you and I probably mean when we say people need to have information about how to conduct their lives and about how their communities are organized and run.
1: Matt Wolf, we'll leave it there. Vice President of Policy and General Counsel at the Free Press. They're the ones who are leading the charge against the FCC and their limit on their news that they're going to scrap the limits on broadcast TV ownership. Matt Wood, thanks to you for your time, and hope to talk to you in the future. Thank you, sir.
2: Thank you so much.
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9: Here's your weekend forecast on News Talk 1250 KBRF. Overnight, clear 55, light northwest breeze of 5 to 10 miles an hour. Today, with the sunshine, mid-80s with a light south breeze. Tonight, back down to around 60. Sunday, sunshine, lower 80s. We do have a 40% chance for rainfall Sunday overnight, back to about 60. and Monday as we get back to work, sunshine around 80. There's the latest forecast on News Talk 1250 KBRF.

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5: All right, that's going to do it for us for hour number one. We're just getting started. A little barbecue talk from a world championship barbecuer. He won the world championships, and we're going to talk a little salmon and steak. Why? Well, because summer is just about over with, and Labor Day, what starts the grilling season, and who doesn't love a good barbecue? And so we're going to go to the best. And so we're going to talk rubs and marinades and the best ways to cook a salmon and a steak, all of that coming up. And then Matt Wolf is going to get a whole lot of entertainment going on, lots of movies and TVs, and Ted Lasso is out with a new season, plus the latest in pop culture. We'll do that with Matt Wolf. And then it's open phones, open text messages, open phones, open voicemails. We got lots to get to Friday night. Thanks for staying up late. We'll try and keep you entertained wherever you are. Our executive director is Alex Hinton. Our engineer tonight is Richard Good. I'm McGraw-Milhaven, and this is America at Night on Westwood One.

0: You've been diagnosed with COPD, but breathing seems to be getting harder. 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

0: News this hour from Town Hall. I'm Ron Taylor. The Senate moves to confirm a host of federal nominations, including some long-awaited agency administrations.
1: The Senate on Friday approved a flurry of nominees, more than 70 officials, including Cameron Hamilton, to head the Federal Emergency Management Agency. Hamilton is returning to shepherd an overhaul, despite being fired as acting administrator last year after publicly opposing FEMA's elimination. David Cummins was confirmed as the head of the Transportation Safety Administration. Cummins was an executive at a firm with contracts to run air traffic control towers. The Senate also confirmed David Perez to be the next U.S. ambassador to Brazil. He's a former speaker of Florida's House of Representatives. Perez's approval from Brazil has been delayed amid a war of words and diplomatic visa withdrawals in the run-up to Brazil's elections in October. I'm Jennifer King.
0: There are new details of a deadly shooting in Idaho at an In-N-Out restaurant, including chilling video of the shooting.
2: It shows one of three victims was killed when the gunman fired through a drive-up window before shooting more people outside the restaurant.
3: What happened here was violent, frightening, and deeply traumatic.
2: Twin Falls Police Chief Matthew Hicks says they're still searching for a motive.
3: Families in this area, what should have been a normal Saturday afternoon, dealt with the worst thing imaginable. Confronted with chaos, fear, and now loss.
2: When the gunman headed to a trail, he came across two people, including one with his hands in the air talking to him. He distracted the gunman from possibly pursuing others on the trail. The gunman subsequently killed himself as police closed in. I'm Ed Donahue.
0: The Trump administration is moving ahead with its efforts to fire Federal Reserve Governor Lisa Cook, who, months after the Supreme Court allowed her retain her job, while she fights the president's effort to terminate her over mortgage fraud allegations that she's denied. The justices, in a decision in June, now who was nominated to the Federal Board of Governors by President Biden, said she could remain as long as the lawsuit prevails. More at townhall.com.
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0: Ghosts of the past are slowly rising out of Europe's drought-stricken Danube River.
10: The water level has dropped so low that World War II German battleships are coming into view. The emerging ships belong to Nazi Germany's Black Sea Fleet. They were deliberately sunk in 1944 in a desperate attempt to slow the Soviet advance in the closing months of the war. Authorities are now struggling to keep traffic flowing on the Danube as the falling water levels create dangerous conditions for navigation. Rich Thomason reporting.
0: Pakistan, Turkey, and Saudi Arabia have signed a mutual defense agreement. The deal means an armed attack is one considered an attack on all. It was signed yesterday during a meeting in Saudi Arabia. The agreement aims to strengthen collective deterrence against aggression. Meanwhile, Iran-backed Houthi rebels have increased attacks on Saudi-linked targets. More news and analysis at townhall.com. At an event held at the State Department, President Trump announces more than $2 billion in investments in critical minerals projects and mining schools.
11: Critical minerals are the raw materials of American strength that power everything from advanced weaponry to automobiles, and we want these essential products to be mined, refined, and made right here in the USA with the American skill and American hands. We have better skill and we have better hands than anybody in the world.
0: Employers in the U.S. unexpectedly cut 23,000 jobs last month, and Labor Department revisions shaved 103,000 jobs off payrolls in May and June. The unemployment rate dipped to 4.1% only because Americans left the job market. The July numbers from the Labor Department Friday

0: Sunshine, lower 80s. We do have a 40% chance for rainfall Sunday overnight, back to about 60. And Monday, as we get back to work, sunshine around 80. There's the latest forecast on News Talk 1250 KBRF.
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6: Barbecue. And I have a dear friend who is considered, not by him, but by the industry, as one of the foremost country's experts when it comes to barbecue. He is a world championship barbecue winner, and he is my friend, and he joins us now. Terry Black, welcome back to America at Night.
7: Good evening, McGraw. It's always great to be back on America at Night.
6: What did you win? What was your world championship barbecue win? What was it?
7: Well, we finished in the top 10 several times and made the finals three times, but we won it with our whole hog. We cooked that whole hog, man. That thing was tasty from one end to the other.
6: All right. Now, you want to get to know Terry Black, because when he is barbecuing a pig and you give him a wink and a nod, he'll give you the best part of the shoulder, right? That's the good stuff.
7: Yeah. Oh, that and then... You know, if you reach inside the jowl and right up there next to that cheek meat, that cheek meat is like the caviar of the pig. It's so unbelievable. And McGraw, I'll also tell you something else. When, the way I do my hog, we couldn't do this at the championship, but when I would do catering hogs is I will inject them with a marinade. Sit the hog in an oversized cooler for 24 hours and rub it, marinate it, let it sit for 24 hours like that, soaking up all the juices, then put it on the smoker for 24 hours. McGraw, you haven't lived until you've had bacon that was marinated for 24 hours and then smoked for 24 hours. Unbelievable.
6: All right, let's get right to it. You've got... People are taking notes, but don't worry. You have a website. We'll get people to the website, and you've put all of this up on the website. Tell us about your salmon recipe. Give us a little helpful hints.
7: Oh, wow. You know, I've had several people that I've known over the years call me up and say, now, how'd you do this again? Well, first of all, I have a marinade, and just for you today, I put it on my website, so it's sitting there ready for anybody to look at. Have this marinade. It has apple cider vinegar, water, black pepper, paprika, a little bit of soy sauce, some salt, and granulated garlic all mixed together. And you make that marinade up at least 24 hours in advance so everything can kind of, you know, juice together, as they say. You pour the marinade over salmon. This also works great on shrimp, McGraw. And put the marinade on the salmon or the shrimp and let it sit on there for no more than 25, 30 minutes because it has apple cider vinegar in it. And if you let it sit more than 30 minutes, the vinegar will start chemically cooking the salmon or the shrimp. So 25, 30 minutes is plenty. And then, what you do after it's done its little marinade process, get brown sugar and put it on top of the salmon. Now, I don't do brown sugar with the shrimp, but brown sugar over the top of the salmon and let it sit for a few minutes, and that brown sugar will just melt on top of the salmon. Put the salmon on your smoker, on your grill, and cook it, and then when it turns pink, it's done.
6: Simple as that. And
7: do you
6: put a sheet of aluminum foil on the grill, or you cook it skin side down without the aluminum foil?
7: Yeah, skin side down.

0: You definitely do that. And my favorite way of cooking, as you know, because we've known each other quite a while, is, for example, if I'm cooking on a kettle cooker, but you can do this on a gas grill too, as long as you have more than one burner, on a gas grill, if you have more than one burner, only turn one burner on and, put the salmon so it can smoke and on the side where the heat is not located. As in, you know, most people who barbecue and grill know that's the indirect method. So keep it away from the flame, keep it away from the fire. Make sure your lid is on and then the heat stays in there and convects toward the piece of salmon or the shrimp. But yes, definitely have aluminum foil down so that it'll sit there. And the other thing I'll do is I'll use a little, maybe olive oil on the aluminum foil or cooking spray, you know, so that it won't stick when it gets done.
1: Mm, interesting. All right. So now this marinade you have, that the base is apple cider vinegar and all the other ones. If you just put it in apple cider vinegar, would that do all right too, right? I mean, you wouldn't need all those other ones.
0: It would probably do okay. But the other ingredients, the black pepper, the paprika, the little bit of soy sauce, the salt and the garlic, give it more character and give it more flavor where it's not just, you know, vinegar salmon. I'm not saying it would be bad. Right. I'm also saying I've never done it that way.
1: Okay, gotcha. Let me ask you this question because I want to get to the steaks. You've told me to go and get Mississippi mud. Is that a form of barbecue sauce? Is it specific to a brand? What is Mississippi Mud barbecue sauce?
0: Yeah, it's called Mississippi Mud Marinade, and it's in a bottle. And if you shake it, those ingredients that are very similar to what's on this recipe right here, if you shake it, it looks like water from the mighty Mississippi. It is a marinade from Super Smokers Barbecue. I'm the former owner. I sold out 10 years ago. A co-founder of the company. It's the Mississippi Mud Sauce Marinade. It's available regionally in the Midwest. I'm not sure. I haven't looked at any of the online sites lately to see if you can buy it online or not. But
1: gotcha.
0: It's,
1: okay. So
0: had a lot of success.
1: So that is specific only to Super Smokers.
0: Right. Right.
1: Okay,
0: and in the Midwest. So
1: gotcha.
0: Sorry about
1: okay.
0: that.
1: But
0: you out a lot. By posting the marinade on the website, it's really close. The marinade on the website's very close to what we're talking about.
1: Yeah, and it seems pretty simple. It's pretty common ingredients, and it's up on the website. And the base is the apple cider vinegar with some of the other stuff. I'm telling you, this is my go-to. I've stolen this recipe from you, and people who don't speak to me in my family come over and say, even though I'm not speaking to you, make that salmon for me, and I'll eat it and then leave and not talk to you. That's how good the salmon is.
0: And the key is, you know, do the marinade thing. And then the thing that really gives it a nice little crust on top is the brown sugar. When you put that brown sugar on it and let it sit for just a few minutes, that brown sugar will melt on top of it. It'll almost look like molasses. And then do your smoking technique.
1: Yeah, no, I tell you what, that is a game changer for salmon. The brown sugar, the apple cider vinegar marinade, and 25 to 30 minutes tops. And then put it on the grill. All right, good stuff. All right.
0: Here's something I like to tell men about this. If your wife likes salmon and you wind up in the doghouse one evening or one afternoon, forget the flowers. Do this recipe. Do salmon for her.
1: Do the salmon. Have about a little rice on the side, a little salmon and rice. And you are no longer sleeping in the doghouse. You're back up in the penthouse. Good stuff.
0: Exactly.
1: All right. Steaks. Let's talk steaks for a minute. Let's talk barbecuing steaks. What do you like to do, with a good steak? How do you like to prepare it before you put it on the grill?
0: Well, the rub that I put together and put on the website just for you this afternoon is a rub that I used on national television, when I was on the All-Star Barbecue Showdown several years ago. And if people aren't recognizing the name of the All-Star Barbecue Showdown, that was season two. Season three, they changed the name of the show to Pitmasters.
1: Oh,
0: I rarely run into anybody that doesn't know the show Pitmasters. Well, so I was on the three different episodes, and on the Kansas City episode, they had us cook beef, and I put together this so simple. Sometimes, you know, us exotic, us, you know, big time, we think, you know, act like barbecue guys. We think we have to overthink everything. And they brought this beef out for us, and I'm sitting there going, you know, I like a really good black pepper steak. I ate at a steakhouse once and ordered this black pepper steak, and it was so good. It had this little very small black pepper crust on it. It was excellent. So I designed right there on the spot at the Kansas City Speedway this very simple rub. It was like a half cup of cracked black pepper, a half cup of kosher salt, and just a little bit, a half tablespoon of garlic powder. And I mixed all those together. You know, the salt and the pepper are the heroes of the recipe, but the garlic gives it just enough edge to make it a little unique and a little bit of character. And I will put that on my steaks before I put them on my grill. And then the other thing I do when I cook steaks, you know, and you just kind of have to know what you're doing when you're cooking your steak. Some cuts, you know, you'll want to do 2 minutes on each side, 3 minutes on each side, a decent size filet mignon, maybe 4 minutes on each side, whatever it is. When you do that, it just gives you this flavor. But the thing I do once I get done with the flipping, I will put them over on the indirect side for just a minute or two and let some of that flavor from that smoke from the grill get into that steak. And I like to use lump charcoal and flavor it with like maybe apple wood or a mixture of apple, cherry, and pecan. Mm. And that smoke will give that steak just a little extra flavor while it's not sitting on top of the flame. Again, after I do my 4 minutes on each side, I'll move it off to what you call the colder side, the non-flame side of the grill, and let a little bit of that flavor eke over toward the steak.
1: Hey, let me ask you this question. I got about 2 minutes left with Terry okay. Black, who is a barbecue enthusiast, not to mention one of the best in the country. Let's talk about the thickness of the steak. Do you cook it? And obviously, you cook it differently the thicker the steak. But I've seen some of these like 1-inch thick steaks. And I have a hard time barbecuing those or grilling those. Do I just leave them longer on each side? How does that work if it's a really thick cut of meat?
0: Well, because on the 1-inch steaks, man, you know, you don't want to do more than a minute or two on each side. You want to check them after maybe 1 minute and then maybe if they're not done enough, you know, then, add some time to it.
1: Yeah.
0: But like, you know, a 3 or 4 inch filet mignon, a 3 or 4 inch steak, you know, what I do is I'll do maybe 3 minutes on each side and then I'll check it and see where it is. And then if I need to add to it, I'll add time to it. Of course, you always have the reason I like cooking with my coals on one side and then have another side that has no flame, no coals underneath it, is that gives you a lot of flexibility. You can pull it off and get it off that flame if you're overcooking or it's getting too hot too fast for you.
1: Oh, so you just keep it over there for another minute or two until it sort of works its way all the way through the thicker cut.
0: Yeah, one of the great things about barbecuing and grilling, it is touch, it is feel. It's to your liking. You have to do it your way. You know, I can sit here and tell you all these things all night long, but if one of your listeners out there and, you know, in Carolina somewhere doesn't like that, then he has to take what I'm telling him and modify it to what really works for him, his family,
1: sure.
0: The people he's serving.
1: Terry Black, what's the website where we can get the marinade and some of the recipes you were talking about tonight?
0: Yeah, all this stuff is out there for your listeners. It's backyardusa.net, backyardusa.net. And in the upper right-hand corner, there's like a little tab, it kind of looks like a hamburger, you know, got the three lines on it. Some people call it the hamburger. Click on that. It'll give you the option to click onto recipes. It'll take you to the recipe. Those two recipes, along with two other recipes, a Memphis rub and a Cajun style rub, are on the site. 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
1: 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Terry Black, have yourself a good weekend. Thanks for checking in. We'll talk to you soon.
0: Thank you, my friend.
1: You got it. 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Go check out some of those rubs and that marinade. You can thank me later. America at Night, back in a moment.
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1: I'm telling you, man, if you are looking, if you like salmon, I was never really a salmon guy. And then I had this recipe that Terry Black told me about, this apple cider vinegar marinade, and then top it with a little brown sugar. And I'm telling you, that stuff is good. That's some good stuff. Matter of fact, I may even make it tomorrow night for dinner. My sister's in town, and she's spending a couple weeks with us for the summer, late summer, right? She's doing a road trip across America, spending a couple weeks here, and then she's off to see some of my other siblings. And I might make that tomorrow night for the family. And then everybody loves a good steak. And you know what I learned about ordering a steak? You know what chefs will tell you? You go to some of the great steakhouses in America. We should do somebody's got to do a book on like the great steakhouses of America. Man, I love a good steakhouse, right? It's just something so very special about a good steakhouse. I've always been taught when you go to a steakhouse, you pick your cut, right? Whether it's a porterhouse, whether it's a ribeye, whether it's New York strip, filet. And when they ask you, how would you like it cooked? I've been told, and this is how I do it. I've been told chef's choice. So because the chef knows, you know, I'll have a New York strip. How would you like it? Chef's choice. What type of steak would you like? I like a ribeye. How would you like it cooked? Chef's choice. Because the chef knows that this ribeye is better off medium. This ribeye, probably a little better medium rare. And so leave it to the chef. The chef is the artist. Leave it to, that's what I do when I go to a steakhouse. I don't go enough steakhouses. But I love me a good steakhouse, and I really love me a good local steakhouse, right? You're in a town and they take you to a local steakhouse. Oh man, it's the best. It's old school, right? That's good stuff, right? The waiter's worked there for 30 years. He's 62 years old, and this is his profession. He's just not putting himself through college. This is his profession, and he treats it like a profession, and he's a true professional. Those are the places you want to go. Stay right there, America at Night. We'll talk Matt Wolf. We'll talk entertainment. We're straight ahead.
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19: With SRN News, I'm Ron Taylor. The Senate has confirmed Cameron Hilton as the head of the embattled Federal Emergency Management Agency. Hamilton was among 74 nominations approved by the Senate yesterday. The former Navy SEAL is returning to the agency he briefly led last year. The federal appeals court has ruled that President Trump's administration must stop construction of the $400 million White House ballroom because Congress has not approved the project. Trump blasted the decision Friday as unjust while vowing to appeal it to the Supreme Court. Surveillance video showing a gunman at an In-N-Out Burger in Idaho killing one of three victims by firing through a drive-up window before shooting more people outside the fast food chain restaurant. Police in Twin Falls said at a news conference yesterday that they still don't have motive for the shooting last Saturday. Video shows Williams walking up to the drive-through window four times and firing shots. Two people died after being shot outside the restaurant. 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
12: Well, it's official. 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

0: This is America at Night with McGraw Milhaven.
1: All right, let's get to it. He is considered the best in the business, a dear friend, Matt Wolf, entertainment guru. Once again, welcome back, Matt Wolf.
2: I came downstairs here in the home office into the Batcave, and my wife is like, where are you going now? And, and I'm like, I got to talk to McGraw. She's like, wait, you're talking to Tim McGraw tonight? I'm like, hold on. Slow down. Let's take a pause, okay?
1: Total buzzkill. Not Tim McGraw, McGraw Milhaven. There's a big difference. There's a big difference. You betcha. All right. Let's talk Superman. You called it. You said Superman last week, whatever, last time we talked. You said Superman was going to be a big, big opening. What happened?
2: Let's talk Spider-Man, not Superman.
1: No, Spider-Man.
2: You're getting your tights and capes mixed up, brother. You know, we said this a couple of weeks ago around the Odyssey, and just like how big the box office is this year. It's really quite incredible. Spider-Man, Brand New Day, crossed $1 billion. $1 billion. Let this sink in at the global box office in 6 days. The Odyssey, today, also crossed $1 billion after 3 weeks. Okay. Five films have gone this year to the $1 billion mark globally. Spider-Man, Brand New Day, The Odyssey, Toy Story 5, Michael, and the Super Mario Galaxy movie. You know, it's kind of safe to say, my friend, and we've been talking about this since the beginning of the year, that, you know, is this going to be the year where movies, I mean, the actual movie-going experience makes a comeback from pre-pandemic days in 2019. And I think we're there. Spider-Man Brand New Day just became also the fastest film ever to reach $500 million here in the U.S. in the first 7 days. That beat what it took Avengers Endgame to do in eight days back in 2019. And it also gives you a little bit of pause. Why should we care? Well, let's go back to what Netflix CEO Ted Sarandos argued, I think it was earlier this year, might have been late last year. He said that consumers prefer watching movies at home and that the exclusive theatrical window, you know, that's out of touch with modern habits. Well, really, Ted? Because I'm seeing people going back to the movie theaters, and I couldn't be happier.
1: No question about it. But rattle off those movies again. Superman, Odyssey, Mario Brothers. What were the other ones?
2: Spider-Man, Brand New Day, The Odyssey, Toy Story 5, Michael, the Michael Jackson biopic, and the Super Mario Galaxy movie all hit the $1 billion mark. And we're not done yet, as your producer pointed out to me while we were on hold. You know, don't forget, we also have Dune Part 3 coming out this fall and the next Avengers movie, Avengers Doomsday. It's going to be big. And again, we're looking at possibly, I think, an upwards by the time the year ends, you're looking at maybe $10 billion by the end of the year when you factor in all the movies right up from January to December. I'd say that's pretty healthy.
1: No question. And I don't want to be the, but I mean, all of these are franchises and or sequels and or created other, right? You're not seeing, The Godfather. You're not seeing Titanic. You're not seeing the sort of, I don't want to say adult films, but the, you know, the adult sort of senior, not the kids movies and not the sort of, comic strip movies. So there's a formula there that the young kids and the super fans want to go see their Spider-Mans and their comic books, and the kids want to go see Mario Brothers and sort of Toy Story 5. But for the rest of us, is the movie theater experience dead, or are those movies out there somewhere?
2: I think it's still going. I honestly think it's still going. It's been a slow crawl, let's just call it what it is, since the pandemic started to wrap up. And, you know, you and I have talked about this before. The biggest enemy for the movie-going experience right now is streaming. You know, why do I want to leave the house when probably in 7 months, Spider-Man Brand New Day is going to be streaming on Disney Plus or whatever the case may be? But it's all about the experience. Now, the older set, and I hate to categorize us as the older set, but here we are. You know, we remember going to the movies and seeing a shared experience, like going to see, I don't know, Rocky III, say, for example, where Sly beats the crap out of Mr. T at the end, and everybody is just standing up and cheering like, you know, there's no tomorrow. I remember on a cold winter night, my friends and I going to see that movie. We walked 3 miles down Sunrise Highway from the movie theater back home, ready to take on the world. I mean, we were foolish, and we probably would have gotten the snot kicked out of us, but hey, you know, but it's, again, it's all about that shared experience. Now, you get that, you know, as my dad always says, there's something magical about going to the movie theater. Now, we can gloss it over, but we know it's a night out, and it can be an expensive night out, too, okay? Why should I pay, you know, $60 for two IMAX tickets, you know, to go see The Odyssey or whatever, and pay another $30 for popcorn and everything like that? But I will tell you this, and I stand by this. People will spend the money on entertainment. If you build it, as they said in Field of Dreams, they will come if you get the right formula. Now, you bring up an interesting point about all these franchise movies here and everything. That's very true. Michael, the Michael Jackson biopic, though, that was not a franchise movie, but there's something here that's inherent in all of these titles, whether it's Toy Story, whether it's Super Mario, whether it's Spidey. You know, move out the Odyssey here for a second. These are generational properties now. I hate to say it, but, you know, I was a young man when the first Toy Story came out. Now, my friends of my age, they all have kids, and they're bringing their kids, okay? I was a kid with Spider-Man comics growing up. My friends are all out there bringing their kids to see Spidey. Spidey is generational. Super Mario Galaxy, I hate to tell you, Donkey Kong came out in the 80s, and that's when we were first introduced to the Mario Brothers, okay? So think about it. These things have long legs. Now, you want to talk about those fantasy franchises. Avatar. Let's go back to Avatar, the original from 2009. That still holds the crown for the biggest gross ever at the box office. $2.92 billion for its theatrical run. That went from December of 2009 to August of 2010. Can Spider-Man beat this? Let's not put it out of the realm of possibility. We'll have to see. Avatar was a wild thing for its time. Nobody had seen effects like that. It was this immersive world that people were going back for repeat viewings over and over again. There was this thing called the Pandora effect. I don't know if you remember that, where people were just like, I don't want to leave this world. But hey, guess what? You have to. You can't spend the rest of your life in a movie theater. But that was part of the reason why Avatar had, you know, such legs, and it was this wild creative thing that Jim Cameron gave us. So that was original for its time. And you bring up a great point about originality in movies. What's the next Avatar?
1: Yeah.
2: We'll have to see. But in the meantime, theater owners, they're doing cartwheels right now.
1: Yeah, no. Let's take it as a win and move on. Speaking of moving on and a win, Tom Holland about to become the biggest movie star on the planet.
2: Yeah, I'll tell you, Tom Holland's having a moment. He's in two of the biggest movies out there right now. He's in The Odyssey. He's in Spider-Man. He's next project. He's going to be Fred Astaire in the Fred Astaire biopic. And there's been a lot of talk about, you know, as to whether or not Tom Holland can be that leading man outside the tights, right? Outside of the Spidey uniform. And I think we're going to see something with this Fred Astaire biopic. There's a lot of great buzz building around it. And let's not count out Zendaya either. She's having a great year too. Again, in The Odyssey, in Spider-Man, and she's also going to be playing Ronnie Spector in the Ronnie Spector biopic. And interestingly enough, before Ronnie Spector passed away, she handpicked Zendaya to play her. So there's not too much pressure there, but it's going to be interesting. And Zendaya is also going to be in Dune Part 3 by the end of the year.
1: Yeah, it's a busy time for that household, those two married and on top of the world. Holy mackerel. All right, what is Disney doing?
2: So Disney, it's so interesting, man. You know, Disney is kind of riding high right now with everything with Marvel and Spider-Man and their partnership with Sony. But they've got another ride from the attractions that's bound to become a movie. It's called Spaceship Earth. You remember Spaceship Earth at Epcot? Okay, you've been to the place, right? You know, the little hub there in Orlando. You know, they have this whole thing with turning rides into movies. Now, some of them have been very successful. Let's take the Pirates of the Caribbean movies, right? Huge movies, but they've also had some misfires. Anybody remember Tomorrowland with George Clooney? Do you remember it?
1: I do not.
2: You see? Jungle Cruise, okay? Haunted Mansion. They were all kind of So why does Disney keep going back to this well? Again, it's what we talked about before. Like Spider-Man, it's a generational thing. When we were kids, we went on these rides in either California or in Florida. There are connections there. And Disney is all about the emotional, tactile connections when it comes to their parks and properties. You know, it's all warm and fuzzy, dude, but at the end of the day, it's still a business. They have to find new ways to mine that content and hopefully successfully. Okay. But please, just don't give us It's a Small World, the movie. I'm out. If we ever see that come. The song, no.
1: All right, now let's talk about David Fincher, who is one of the greats of all time. And I didn't know this. You tipped me off to this. What is he doing? He's doing something with Quentin Tarantino?
2: So we remember Once Upon a Time in Hollywood with Brad Pitt and Leonardo DiCaprio. Great movie. I mean, I decided to rewatch it again last week when I went out to Colorado. I mean, it's one of my favorite of the Tarantino library. So they shot a sequel to this called The Adventures of Cliff Booth. This was pretty much wrapped up by February of this year, and it stars Brad Pitt as the character Cliff Booth, the stunt guy from Once Upon a Time in Hollywood. Tarantino is producing it. David Fincher is directing it. Now, if you're a fan of David Fincher, you know how he moves with his films. And let's just say he moves at his own pace. Now, what I'm hearing is that this film was supposed to be out in the fall. But we're hearing that there is going to be a number of reshoots because he is just not happy with the final product. Now, reshoots, right, dude, you know this, they're nothing new. But from what I'm hearing, these are going to be extensive reshoots, and that may very well push the release date from the fall possibly to next year, which brings into a lot of question the studios, you know, and this is being backed by Netflix because this is going to have a theatrical run, and then it's going on Netflix. So Netflix is like, well, we were hoping to have this ready for award season. Don't know about that yet. Again, it's a David Fincher project. It can move at glacial speeds. But we'll see, because he's known for delivering top products. We'll see where this one goes.
1: So Quentin Tarantino wrote the script? I thought Quentin Tarantino only, you know, directs his own movies and does a script. He's letting David Fincher direct a script from Quentin Tarantino?
2: Exactly. I got to double check the script writing credits here on this, because it's been sort of this shadowy project. Like every once in a while we see something about it in Variety and Deadline, and then it disappears. You know what I mean? And for Quentin Tarantino to hand over his, you know, one of his beloved movies, any of his movies, you know, stories, thematics and everything over to somebody else. But, you know, Tarantino and Fincher, they're kind of even there when it comes to the whole creative thing. So I'm not terribly surprised by this partnership.
1: I David Fincher, right? Benjamin Button, Fight Club, Social Network. But the one, my all-time favorite, I went to the movie theaters by myself, talking about movie experiences. And I went to go watch Gone Girl. And I went by myself.
2: Wow.
1: And at three quarters of the way through the movie, I have my hands in my face, looking at the screen through my fingers, yelling at myself, "What are you doing? What, you're an idiot! Stop doing that!" I mean, I thought I lost myself. I was screaming at the screen and telling Ben Affleck to do whatever I needed him to do to save his life. That movie, Gone Girl, was fantastic.
2: But you see, yes, it was. But again, it goes back to what we were talking about before about the experiences, acting like a crazy person in the theater once in a while, and somebody else looking at you and going, what the heck is going on? But these days, you better shut up in the movie theaters, because people will want to hear that nonsense after paying $25 a ticket.
1: I was like, what are you doing? Don't go in that room. You're an idiot. What are you doing? Stop. I was like, wait a minute.
2: You were that guy in the theater. Great.
1: Did you ever see David Fincher's Mindhunter on Netflix?
2: I have not, man.
1: Oh, well, you know, shame on him, because he does two seasons and he leaves you with a cliffhanger, and they've never done a third season. But people who've seen Mindhunter, it is an unbelievable story, I guess, based on some true FBI reporting. And it's these the early days.
2: Oh, wait a minute. Mindhunter. I thought you said Mindhunter. Of course I've seen Mindhunter. And my gosh, what a great, brilliant show that was. And again, it left us off on such a cliffhanger. There have been petitions to bring that back, and little sparks here and there say he's going to do it again, but we're all holding our breath. And that's another frustrating thing about streaming sometimes. You get these shows that people get into, and then they go, eh, you know what? Yeah. We're not going to do a second season. Disney, they greenlighted a second season of Wonder Man. You know, and everyone was hyped for it, and then all of a sudden, just a couple of weeks ago, they said, yeah, no, we're not going to do it. You know, Ben Kingsley probably asking too much money. I don't know. It's frustrating, dude.
1: But Mindhunter, for those who haven't seen it, it's the early days of the FBI and the FBI profilers. And they go and they visit these serial killers who are based on real serial killers to sort of talk about why they do their crime. It is so good and so juicy. And I don't even like those types of shows, but Mindhunter on Netflix, the first two seasons are outstanding. And if I ever talk to David Fincher, I'm going to tell him to get back into the studio and give me a third season of Mindhunter.
2: Yeah, well, that was out of Fincher's hands. That was a Netflix decision. Don't forget.
1: Wow. Well, shame on Netflix. So, all right, Matt Wolf, thanks for staying up late. Tell your wife you apologize. You only talk to McGraw Milhaven and not Tim McGraw. We'll try and get Tim on here next week for you.
2: The one and only.
1: There you go. Matt Wolf, ladies and gentlemen, entertainment guru. Thanks for checking in, Matt. Talk to you next week.
2: Well, talk to you guys. Have a good weekend.
1: You got it. Matt Wolf, one of the good ones. Well-respected, well-trusted, and, right, it's just a dearth of great information. So there's something for. We didn't even talk about Ted Lasso. I've not gotten into Ted Lasso, but everyone I talk to says stick with it because it's really good and it's really uplifting, and the character Ted Lasso is a great uplifting positive character. So I'm gonna take a second shot at Ted Lasso as season 4 drops this week on Apple TV. America at Night, back in a moment.
0: Coming to you from the heart of the nation, this is America at Night with McGraw Milhaven.
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9: Here's your weekend forecast on News Talk 1250 KBRF. Overnight, clear 55, light northwest breeze of 5 to 10 miles an hour. Today, with the sunshine, mid-80s with a light south breeze. Tonight, back down to around 60. Sunday, sunshine, lower 80s. We do have a 40% chance for rainfall Sunday overnight, back to about 60. And Monday, as we get back to work, sunshine around 80. There's the latest forecast on News Talk 1250 KBRF.
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1: Hey, Washington checks in on the text line. I don't think Terry Black knew what you were talking about or got what you were asked about, the one-inch steak, but he was spot on about having the two-zone cooking area, hot and indirect, sear on both sides and move away from direct heat until the desired temp. Anything past medium rare is a sin. Charcoal is king. Well, Tim, I agree with some of that. Lump charcoal is king. Lump charcoal is charcoal of choice when it comes to a charcoal or a kettle grill or something like that. But pellet smoking is pretty good. And I've got a Yoder smoker where I can sort of grill it up. It's not the best, but I prefer a sear. Right. So I got a sear burner so you could just sear it. The other thing, too, is when I had a big green egg, I cooked my steaks cowboy style. You know what cowboy style is? You throw it right on the coals. Each side, 1 minute. Yeah, cowboy style. You throw the steak, it was a ribeye, and you throw it right, you get the coals burning hot. And you put the steak on one side, and then you put the steak on the other side, right on the coals. Cowboy style. That's pretty good. Try that style. That's a pretty good one. Hey, open phones straight ahead on a Friday night. Stay right there. Our executive director is Alex Hinton. Our engineer tonight is Richard Good. I'm McGraw-Milhaven, and this is America at Night on Westwood One.
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0: News This Hour from Town Hall. I'm Ron Taylor. The clock is ticking on Capitol Hill as senators look to wrap up a list of line items.
1: Before senators head home for the next 5 weeks, they're trying to get things done on Capitol Hill. One of the top priorities of the president, getting the Save America Act across the finish line. Also a top priority, getting Todd Blanche approved as Attorney General. Alaska's Lisa Murkowski saying she will not be voting for him, but Louisiana's Bill Cassidy says he is a yes. If confirmed, one of Blanche's first decisions will be whether to prosecute former NIH Director Anthony Fauci.
0: Correspondent Laura Winters. The Senate has passed a new Russian sanctions bill.
2: Minority Leader Chuck Schumer pointed out this is the work of the late Senator Lindsey Graham.
3: The Russian sanction bill will make it clear to Moscow that America will back Ukraine to the hilt.
2: Graham's sister, Darlene, now holds his seat in the Senate.
4: This legislation hits Putin where it hurts.
2: The bipartisan bill would penalize countries that continue to buy Russian oil, gas, and other exports to deprive President Vladimir Putin of revenues fueling the war. It comes after Ukrainian President Volodymyr Zelensky visited the Capitol hours after Lindsey Graham's funeral. Ed Donahue, Washington.
0: The Trump administration is moving ahead with its efforts to fire Federal Reserve Governor Lisa Cook 2 months after the Supreme Court allowed her to retain her job while she fights the president's effort to terminate her over mortgage fraud allegations that she has denied. The justices in June, who basically said that she could remain in her post as long as her lawsuit challenging her firing goes on. A federal appeals court has ruled that President Trump's administration must stop construction of the $400 million White House ballroom because Congress has not approved the project. Trump blasted the decision, appealing to the Supreme Court. More news at townhall.com.
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0: Farmers near Kenya's famous Amboseli National Park are disputing that cyanide from their tomatoes killed 15 park elephants. Donna Warner has more.
6: Farmer Elvis Mukai says he's farmed on the edge of the park for 20 years and says he's never heard of farmers poisoning wildlife. He says his own livestock feeds on the tomatoes, so if they had contained poisoned pesticide, his cows and goats would have died as well. Isaac Lekulu, the head of veterinary services at Kenya Wildlife Service, says preliminary tests show the elephants became paralyzed, had difficulty breathing, and then went down.
7: It could tell you that their cardiopulmonary system was affected. The test results had detected some presence of cyanide.
6: I'm Donna Water.
0: Kenya has until recently been widely recognized for rebuilding its elephant population from historic lows to more than 36,000 individuals by reducing poaching. More news at townhall.com. The FAA has ordered inspections for hundreds of its Boeing planes.
8: This follows reports of cracks in some older models. The rule applies to certain Boeing 737 MAX models and takes effect September 10th. The FAA estimates this covers 471 planes. So far, no cracks have been found in these specific MAX models. However, the FAA received reports of cracks in older 737 planes. Boeing says it has been working with operators on this issue for 6 years and has already initiated its own inspections. The company supports the FAA's latest directive. John Scott reporting.
0: New Mexico's attorney general hopes a huge ruling against social media giant Meta is just a step in addressing how big tech can harm children. A New Mexico judge ordered Meta to pay $567 million and make changes to protect users under 18. More on these stories at townhall.com.
9: I'm Tony Goldwyn, As an actor and a director, I attend a lot of screenings. But there's one that's different. It's important, and it could save your life. A lung cancer screening. You know, I lost my mom to lung cancer when she was just 68 years old. And if she'd had a screening, I might have had her for a lot more years. But by the time her disease was detected, it was too late. It had already progressed to an advanced stage. Lung cancer screening is the key to early detection when the disease is most treatable, even curable. All it takes is a low-dose CT scan, which is quick and painless and requires no special preparation. So if you think

0: miles an hour. Today, with the sunshine, mid-80s with a light south breeze. Tonight, back down to around 60. Sunday, sunshine, lower 80s. We do have a 40% chance for rainfall Sunday overnight, back to about 60. And Monday, as we get back to work, sunshine around 80. There's the latest forecast on News Talk 1250 KBRF.
1: A contest in games, movie reviews, celebrity interviews, showbiz news, and classic radio shows. My co-host is the vivacious Lisa Wolf. In this hour, it's a true crime case solved by our FBI on Gangbusters from 1948, starring Charles Webster. But first, it's Real or Ridiculous. Lisa will provide 70s, 80s, and 90s pop culture. I must decide if they are real or ridiculous while you play along at home. Right, Lisa?
2: That's right. A challenge you're up to, Carl?
1: I wasn't around in the 70s, 80s, or 90s.
2: I know.
1: I'm only like 14.
2: I know you act like it, but I think you actually were. But we won't tell anyone.
1: All right.
2: It's our little secret.
1: Okay.
2: All right. The Rubik's Cube was originally created by an Italian architect as a way to help students understand three-dimensional movement.
1: I would say that's all made up by you. I'm going to say that that is absolutely, positively ridiculous.
2: You are correct.
1: Yes,
2: you
1: I
2: are
1: am.
2: Correct. It was a Hungarian.
1: When she gets into real a lot of detail, I know she's trying.
2: Okay, I'm going to keep that in mind. It was created by a Hungarian professor. His name was, I can't pronounce it, but his
1: that's
2: last
1: a weird name, you know.
2: His last name was Rubik.
1: It?
2: No, it was Rubik, and he invented it in 1974.
1: Mm.
2: As a classroom tool.
1: I've never been able to do one of those. My son could do it like in 15 seconds.
2: Really?
1: Yep. Give him a Rubik's Cube. 15 seconds later, it's done.
2: You know what? I have one. I'm going to take that challenge.
1: Yeah.
3: Once you figure out the algorithms, it's the same algorithm.
2: I don't get it.
1: Blasts through them.
2: I can't do it.
1: Yeah, I can't.
2: I'd like to see that.
1: I don't even want to try.
2: Same. I know it's too much thought process for you. The pet rock craze of the 1970s made millions by selling ordinary rocks as pets.
1: That's true.
2: That is real. I mean, if you think about it now, did you have one?
1: No.
2: You didn't have a pet rock?
1: No, I did not.
2: Did you want one?
1: I was worried it would go in the house.
2: So I had one, and in the time, it seemed like it made sense. But as I look back at it now, it seems really stupid.
4: That is a really boring story.
2: I said it's stupid. Gary Dahl sold smooth rocks in boxes with air holes.
1: Yeah, and air holes in it so it could breathe?
2: Yeah, and it had like a manual, too, how to take care of it.
1: That's crazy.
2: It's crazy.
1: Oh, my goodness.
2: Amazing.
3: What did you do with that rock?
1: Yeah, what did you do?
2: You took it with you places.
1: People?
2: Yeah, you
1: so
2: like
1: you put a collar on it and walk it?
2: No, but you'd show people and you'd be proud of the rock.
1: Look
2: at my beautiful rock.
1: Oh my goodness.
2: I know, it's so bad. The character of Oscar the Grouch on Sesame Street was originally orange before becoming the famous green character.
1: Real.
2: That is real.
1: Yeah.
2: I didn't know you knew that.
1: By the way, Bubble Bath, I've gotten all three of these right.
2: You won't get them all, though. Oscar debuted as orange in 1969, changed to green before the second season.
1: Mm.
2: Do you know why?
1: Nope.
2: Take a guess.
1: I have no idea.
2: What could you possibly think? What could possibly be the reason why they'll go from orange
1: black
2: to green?
1: Black and white and color film. I have no idea. Something with the film. It looked better in green. I have no idea.
2: Okay. Moving on. Before becoming a solo superstar, Madonna played drums and sang backup vocals in New York.
1: No.
2: She did.
1: She played drums?
2: She did in a New York band called Breakfast Club.
1: Oh, wow.
2: Wow, look at me
1: Didn't
2: go.
1: Know that.
2: There you go.
1: Mm-hmm.
2: The original.
1: Was that before or after she dated me?
2: I think that was while she dated you.
1: Oh,
2: I'm
1: really?
2: Shocked that you didn't know. She was something else, I bet, huh?
1: Well, back then, she was. I remember the first time I saw her on MTV, I was like, who is this? She was like crawling around on the floor.
2: Yes.
1: Like a virgin.
2: Yeah, I remember.
1: Her video.
2: She was ahead of her time.
1: I called like all of my male friends. Turn on MTV. Who is this girl?
2: And you said, I'm going to date her. And you did.
1: Yeah.
2: So what was your first date? Do you recall?
1: I don't know.
2: No. Okay.
1: Yeah, don't remember.
2: The original Ghostbusters logo almost featured a friendly smiling ghost instead of the famous ghost inside the red no symbol.
1: That's real.
2: That is ridiculous. So you're falling apart because you got too...
1: Yeah, I know. I was bragging.
2: That's right. You were bragging.
1: Yeah.
2: The character of Fonzie on Happy Days was originally planned to be a minor character.
1: Real.
2: That is real. Fonzie began as a small...

0: recurring character, but, you know, Henry Winkler, my gosh, he was so popular. In 1983, Cabbage Patch Kids became so difficult to find that stores were limited on how many customers could buy. That is real. Did you have a Cabbage Patch Kid?
1: Of course not.
0: Okay, it was one of the biggest toy crazes of the decade.
1: Why would I have a Cabbage Patch Kid?
0: I don't know. Did boys have them, too?
1: No.
0: They were boy dolls.
1: What are you talking about? I had a G.I. Joe. That's it.
0: You could have both. They're not mutually exclusive.
1: I had a G.I. Joe. I didn't have anything else.
0: I had that, too.
1: I had two G.I. Joes. One I, like, blew up with an M80.
0: Are you joking?
1: No, I'm serious. I blew him up with an M80, and then I patched him back together, and he was the wounded G.I. Joe, and then the other G.I. Joe would...
0: Where did you get an M80 from?
1: Listen, when I was a kid, I had every dangerous thing possible. I used to jump from rooftop to rooftop. My parents were like, I don't know where he is. That's how it was back then.
0: Not for everyone.
1: For me, it was.
0: Okay.
1: The 70s.
0: All
1: I had M80s. I had knives. I mean,
0: brain damage.
1: I literally this is serious. I used to climb a building and then jump from that building to the next building.
0: And Tom Cruise.
1: That was like my favorite thing to do.
0: That's crazy.
1: Yeah.
0: I almost believe you.
1: It's true.
0: The movie E.T. caused Reese's Pieces sales to increase because that candy was featured in the film.
1: 100% real.
0: That was real. Theme song for the Jeffersons was originally going to be instrumental because producers worried the lyrics were too controversial.
1: Real.
0: Wah, wah.
1: No?
0: Yeah. Sorry, it was moving on up right from the start.
1: Yeah.
0: The Thriller music video was originally rejected by MTV because executives thought a 14-minute video was too long for TV. That is real. 14 minutes. The first episode of Cheers was almost set in a restaurant instead of a bar.
1: No.
0: You are correct. That's ridiculous.
1: Yes.
0: Here's the last one. Speaking of Tom Cruise.
1: Uh-huh.
0: The movie Top Gun.
1: My twin.
0: Your twin.
1: Yeah.
0: The movie Top Gun caused a shortage of Ray-Ban sunglasses.
1: Real.
0: That is real. Did you have Ray-Ban sunglasses?
1: I still have Ray-Ban sunglasses.
0: You could look like Tom Cruise in Top Gun.
1: Me and Tom, we switch off every once in a while.
0: I mean, you don't really need the sunglasses. You already just look like his twin.
1: I look just like him. Or he looks just like me.
0: Exactly. I mean, you are older, so I'll go with that.
1: I think he might be a little older than me.
0: He's not.
1: I think he's 1 year older than me.
0: I don't think so.
1: Well,
0: I think
1: I'm in better shape, so.
0: I doubt that.
1: Anyway, when we come back, it's a true crime story on Gangbusters. Stick around.

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5: 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You'll never miss a single moment of our craziness and our classic radio shows. Just sign up for our Hollywood 360 show. All right, it's time for Gangbusters, which was a true crime series, Lisa. There were a few, like Dragnet was a true crime series. There was a couple of others, Tales of the Texas Rangers. But Gangbusters might have been the longest running because it came to radio. Are you ready for this? In 1935 and aired until 1957. I mean, 22 plus years. And it was a government drama. It was created by Phillips H. Lord. And it was known as the only national program that brings you authentic police case histories. It was dramatized FBI closed cases. And it was fully approved by the bureau director, J. Edgar Hoover. Each show started with a barrage of loud sound effects, shrill police whistles, and convicts marching, police sirens, machine guns firing. That's why they called it Coming On Like Gangbusters. And it aired on television for a while. Chester Morris, who played Boston Blackie in the movies, was the host on TV. We have a December 18th, 1948 broadcast called The Case of the Appointment with Death. And it stars Leslie Woods. Let's tune this in. Part one of Gangbusters.
7: Now, Gangbusters, presented in cooperation with police and federal law enforcement departments throughout the United States. The only national program that brings you authentic police case histories.

0: didn't even know.
1: Gangbusters has asked the Honorable Frederick H. Block, Assistant United States Attorney for the Southern District of New York, to narrate tonight's case.
2: Thank you, and good evening, Gangbusters listeners. Let's start tonight's case in a second-floor room of a dingy rooming house near the bay section of a large eastern city. It was 5 o'clock in the morning, and persistent pounding on the door of Vicki Chester was needed to awaken her. She was by trade a night-spot hostess and had retired only an hour before. For a moment, Vicki sat on the edge of the bed. Then, as the door pounding persisted, she slipped on a light negligee and went to the door.
3: Oh, all right, take it easy. 5 o'clock in the morning. Oh, who is it?
4: Come on, let me in.
3: Who is it?
4: You don't know me.
3: Well, then a fine chance you got. I'd think twice before I let in somebody I know. Now, it's 5 o'clock. Go on away. I got a lot of sleep to catch up on.
4: I'm a friend of Pinky's.
3: Oh. Yeah?
4: That's right. Come on, open up.
3: Pinky who?
4: Waldo. Pinky Waldo.
3: Just a second. Come in.
5: Oh, thanks. Thanks a lot.
3: Excuse me for not being more formally dressed.
5: Don't bother me any.
3: Company was the last thing I expected at 5 o'clock in the morning.
5: Well, Pinky's sort of a magic word around here, huh?
3: Pinky and I meant a lot to each other. Did you see him in? Were you cellmates or something? How's he look?
5: I didn't even know Pinky was doing a bit until I tried to look him up tonight.
3: Oh?
5: You see, Pinky owes me a lot. He said if I ever got to this burg, it'd pay off. Looks as if I got to town too late.
3: Yeah, about a year too late. Or about 3 years too early, whichever way you want to look at it. Now go on, I don't get much sleep as it is.
5: Did Pinky ever mention Slim to you?
3: Slim?
5: Yeah.
3: You want Slim.
5: I'm Slim.
3: Well, sit down, Slim. Make yourself at home. Listen, if it weren't for you, I'd never even have met Pinky. He'd have been stuck away in some can in West Virginia.
5: It was in Ohio.
3: Yeah, that's... Say, who told you about me?
5: I heard about you.
3: Well, couldn't you wait until noon or sometime? Do you have to go pounding on doors at this hour? And incidentally, how'd you manage to get in the downstairs door? That's always locked.
5: I managed. Ain't that enough?
3: Yeah, I guess it is. What'd you want with Pinky?
5: I'm broke.
3: Well, don't look at me. I ain't no good for a touch.
5: No, it's not a touch I'm looking for. I just want somebody with connections to get me a heater.
3: Oh.
5: Who do you know?
3: Listen, Slim. You look like a nice guy, but I don't want to get mixed up in anything.
5: Well, what are you going to get mixed up in? All I want you to do is to tell me where I can get my hands on a gun cheap.
3: Well, I...
5: Now, look. I'm trying to make enough to get to Arizona. There's a good deal waiting for me there. I had a bundle, but it was chump enough to get in a crap game in Jersey City. Took my last nickel to come here and look up Pinky.
3: Well, Pinky can't do you no good now, not from where he's sitting.
5: No, but you can. Come on, now, how about it? Where can I get my hands on a gun?
3: All right, okay. I work at a joint called The Barrel over on...
5: Yeah, I know. I was there. It was closed.
3: Well, they got laws about closing, you know.
5: What about the heater?
3: You come around to The Barrel about 10 o'clock tonight. There's a guy I'll introduce you to.
5: He can take care of me?
3: If I recommend you, yeah.
5: Good.
3: You know, you ain't bad looking, you know.
5: I don't want to waste any time.
3: How long are you going to be around here, Slim?
5: Not any longer than I can help it.
3: Oh, yeah. Arizona.
5: You're sure that this connection can furnish me a gun?
3: Relax, Slim. You'll get your heater. Just come around to the joint tonight.
5: Listen, Vicky, I got no more dough to spend on drinks. Where is this clown?
3: You're always in a hurry, Slim. Sit still. He'll be here.
5: You're sure that he can take care of what I want?
3: You'll get to Arizona. Don't... Uh-huh. Didn't I tell you to have patience? There he is.
5: Him?
3: Yeah, him.
5: You don't look much like an operator.
3: Well, what do you care how he looks as long as he's got the goods? Wait till I give him the... Oh, he spotted me. Here he comes.
5: When I give you the high sign, blow.
3: Listen, you don't have to tell me. I don't want to get involved in any deal.
6: Hello, Vicky. How goes it? Selling lots of rot gut for the house?
3: I sell my share. Jack, Slim.
6: Hi.
5: Sit down, Jack.
6: Thanks. My feet are killing me.
3: Jack.
6: Yeah?
3: Slim's a friend of Pinky's.
6: Ah, you don't say.
5: I do say.
6: Well, any friend of Pinky's a friend of mine. Put it there, Slim.
3: Slim's got some business for you, Jack.
6: What can I do for you?
3: Look, boys. You'll excuse me. The boss is getting peeved, my sitting at one table so long.
5: Yeah, go ahead, kid. And thanks.
3: For what?
5: For a lot of things.
3: Okay. I'll float around later.
6: Nice girl, that Vicky. Sweet as they come.
5: We could talk about that all night.
6: Not me. Early to bed, early to rise. It's my motto. What can I do for you, Slim?
5: I want a heater. Cheap.
6: Cheap?
5: You heard me.
6: What I got was all hard to come by.
5: Well, what have you got?
6: Anything you want. I aim to please.
5: What for around 20 bucks?
6: 20 bucks?
5: Yeah, that's all I'm going to spend.
6: Well, I got an old beat-up Colt 38 special. It ain't much good.
5: I'll take it.
6: I wouldn't recommend it to my worst enemy.
5: I said I'll take it.
6: Okay. The customer is always right.
5: That's what you always say, huh?
6: Always. When do you want it?
5: Right now. Let's go.
6: You're in an awful hurry. Slim, ain't that right?
5: Yeah, that's right. Now, where's the gun? Gotta make me some dough beginning of the night.
6: Why rush? Haste makes waste. Why don't we have a drink on it?
5: Come on, come on. Let's get the gun.
6: Okay. You're the doctor.
0: And that's the first portion of Gangbusters from December 18, 1948, The Case of the Appointment with Death, starring Leslie Woods. I'll never forget, also Charles Webster's in this, but I'll never forget when I interviewed Leslie Woods. I made a big mistake. I was in person with her, and I said, I just loved all your, you know, all your radio shows, and you played Mary Wesley on Boston Blackie for so many years. She was like, yeah, she was all nice at first. And I said, remember the one episode where you blah, blah, blah, this or this or that? She looked at me like, are you crazy?
7: Yeah.
0: That was like 40 years ago.
7: I look at you like that every week.
0: She looked at me like, I'm done with this interview, you know? And I kind of get it now, you know? Yeah. I was a youngster then. But taught me a lesson. Yeah. Don't ask about a specific show from 40 or 50 years ago. They're not going to remember it.
7: Yeah.
0: You know? All right, we'll get back to Gangbusters and more of Hollywood 360 after this.
8: 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Mike Costala here. 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
9: With SRN News, I'm Ron Taylor. Republican Senator Bill Cassidy of Louisiana says he will vote for Todd Blanche as Attorney General, likely paving the way for Blanche to be confirmed. Cassidy announcing his support yesterday on the Senate floor, saying Blanche isn't perfect, but no one is. Blanche's confirmation has been thrown into doubt over opposition from two other Republican senators, Lisa Murkowski of Alaska and Susan Collins of Maine. The Trump administration is moving ahead with its efforts to fire Federal Reserve Governor Lisa Cook, 2 months after the Supreme Court allowed her to retain her job while she fights the president's effort to terminate her over mortgage fraud allegations that she has denied. The Senate has confirmed Cameron Hamilton as head of the FEMA. Hamilton was nominated, or rather among 74 nominations, approved by the Senate yesterday. The former Navy SEAL is returning to the agency he briefly led last year. This is SRN News.
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11: Here's your weekend forecast on News Talk 1250 KBRF. Overnight, clear 55, light northwest breeze of 5 to 10 miles an hour. Today, with the sunshine, mid-80s with a light south breeze. Tonight, back down to around 60. Sunday, sunshine, lower 80s. We do have a 40% chance for rainfall Sunday overnight, back to about 60. And Monday, as we get back to work, sunshine around 80. There's the latest forecast on News Talk 1250 KBRF.
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17: So half of all adults have high blood pressure and they don't even know it. And here's what makes it dangerous. You don't feel it, right, Carl? There's no signals, no warnings. And that's what makes it scary. So high blood pressure is damage happening quietly, but it happens every single day.
18: Yeah.
17: Over time, that increases your risks of so many things like heart disease, stroke, cognitive decline. And you know, the thing is, Carl, most people assume their blood pressure is fine, but actually it may not be.
18: Yeah, that's me. I didn't know my blood pressure was high.
17: So how did you figure it out?
18: Well, my doctor okay. said, you know, look, it's creeping up. Last time you were here, it was this. Last time before that, it was this. So I got on blood pressure medicine, but then I discovered 120 Life.
17: Right. And so I know we've been talking a lot about it, but that's because it's so important. Now, 120 Life is not a pill or a stimulant or anything like that. It's a powdered version that you can mix with water or juice, but I know you choose water. And the idea is to give it a try for 14 days, kind of like an experiment, because the folks over at 120 Life are so sure that it's going to work that they're going to give you a full refund if your numbers don't improve.
18: Yeah.
17: So learn more about it. Take the time and go to the website. It's 120life.com. 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
18: 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All right, we're listening to Gangbusters. This was the loudest radio show of all the radio shows, Lisa. And then later, you know, people were like, boy, you're coming on like Gangbusters. Yep. It became part of the lexicon, you know?
17: I think it still is today. I use that phrase.
18: I know. People don't maybe know where it came from, but, you know. We're listening to a December 18th, 1948 episode, Charles Webster and Leslie Wood star in the case of the appointment with death. Here's the conclusion.
19: What do you say we take a turn up 80th, Serge?
20: Sure, Ed. Up and back and we'll call it a night, okay?
19: Yeah, I got... Hey, Look at that.
20: Yeah. Kind of late for anyone to be huddled in a doorway.
19: Let's have a peek at him, eh? Stay here and cover me, Sarge.
20: Right, Ed.
19: Hey, buddy. We're police officers.
21: That's far enough, copper.
19: Watch him!
21: Police officer!
3: All right, take it easy. Yeah, what do you want?
21: It's me, Slim. Open up.
3: Oh. How many times do I have to tell you? 5 o'clock in the morning, I'm asleep
5: I was in the neighborhood, Vicky.
3: Well, it's a fine reason.
5: Well, I'm in a jam. I want to stay here a few hours.
3: What kind of a jam?
5: The worst kind. Believe me.
3: Oh, well, then, look, you better get out of here.
5: I can't. I can't go out on the street. Not right now.
3: Now, listen, Slim. Pinky or no Pinky, enough's enough. I don't want trouble.
5: What kind of trouble can you get keeping me here a few hours?
3: Well, I don't know. What kind?
5: What do you say we sit down?
3: All right. Why not? I, guess you'll be leaving for Arizona a lot quicker now, huh?
5: What makes you think so?
3: Well, you get a gun, you get in trouble. The worst kind of trouble.
5: Suppose we forget about my trouble.
3: Okay, Slim. I hate trouble anyway.
5: Come here, Vicky.
3: Oh, Slim. Well, well. What do you think Pinky'll have to say about that?
5: Who cares? Let him say anything he likes.
2: So, Gangbusters listeners, as police were searching the neighborhood for the killer, the murderer, John Slim Patterson, had found a place to hide for a few hours. As he enjoyed the company of one woman, he had no idea another would be called upon to play an important part in bringing this case to a conclusion. The criminal, John Slim Patterson, obtained a gun and used it to murder a detective. As the search began and the alarm spread, Sergeant Earl Howard was standing in the corridor at the hospital, where the detective's body was taken. He heard steps approaching and looked up to see Detective Captain Frank Delaney.
22: Hello, Sergeant.
20: Captain. He's dead, Captain. He was dead on arrival.
22: Yes, I heard. What about his family? They've been notified?
20: Yes, they're all in there.
22: I'd like to talk to him. Come on.
20: Helen Branch, she's a policewoman attached to the forgery squad. She's a friend of the family, Captain. She brought them.
22: Yes, I know her.
23: Yeah. Maybe it'd be best if I took you back home. There's nothing you can do here. Oh, excuse me, dear.
24: Hello, Sergeant. Have you heard? Did they get the killer yet?
20: No, not yet.
24: How are you, Captain?
22: Helen, do you think it'd be all right if I talked with her a minute?
24: I think so. I think she'd appreciate it.
20: Suppose we step outside, Helen.
24: All right, Sergeant. That's an awful thing. For them to wake her in the middle of the night, for them to tell her husband's dead.
20: Yes, I can imagine.
24: Every time he went out on duty, she was afraid it would happen. For years, every day, she was afraid. Now she doesn't have to be afraid anymore.
20: Look, Helen, when you go back in, would you tell her we're doing everything we can to get the killer?
24: I wish I could be assigned to it. I wish I could do something.
20: It's going to be a tough job.
24: If there's ever anything I can do, call on me. Promise you'll call on me, Sergeant.
20: All right, Helen. I promise.
0: Captain Delaney. Oh, yes. What does it look like? Was that so? Come in, Sergeant. That old, huh? Okay, if you run into anything else, give me a call.
20: Hello, Captain.
0: Sit down, Sergeant.
20: Thanks.
0: That was a report of the bullet that killed Ed.
20: Oh?
0: It was a .38 caliber slug. Apparently, it came from a Colt Special. 40-year-old Colt Special, at least 40. The grooves run counterclockwise in the slug. Mm-hmm. You haven't made that type of gun in 40 years. What's new with you?
20: Oh, nothing much. We spent all day shaking down rooming houses in the neighborhood. Not a trace of him.
0: Well, I imagine he's still in town, Earl. The publicity this thing's getting ought to keep him pretty close to his room. And pretty scared.
20: Captain, I'd like to try something.
0: What?
20: Well, maybe this guy has a room in that neighborhood. Maybe he hasn't. Seems to me more of a cinch that he's been hanging out in one of the joints down there.
0: Mm-hmm.
20: Now, suppose I pack a bag and visit a few of them. Suppose I get the word around that I'm a hot customer from Philly.
0: Maybe you got an idea, Earl.
20: I don't think there's anything to lose except a little time. And maybe I can make connections that'll lead me to the right guy.
0: Okay, Earl. Have a try at it.
1: And like I was saying, boys, what's another drink? You buy me a drink,
4: hey,
1: and
4: Vicky.
1: I'll be... What?
4: Telephone.
1: Oh, okay. Excuse me, will you, fellas?
4: Yeah, sure. Come on back then.
1: Oh, hiya, Jack.
4: Right over and sit down, Vicky. Once you meet a guy.
1: I got a call on the phone right now. I'll be right back.
4: Okay, but don't forget.
1: Telephone. Some guys ought to know better than call you up during working hours. Hello?
6: Vicky?
1: Yeah. Who is this?
6: Slim.
1: Slim, I thought you'd be halfway to Arizona by now.
6: Well, I decided to stick around till things cool off. Look, Vicky, I gotta see you.
1: Listen, Pinky won't be a friend of yours if he finds out what's been going on.
6: Forget about Pinky.
1: Well, look, why don't you drop in here to the joint? Jack's here and...
6: You think I'm crazy?
1: All right. I get through here in about another hour or so. How about me dropping around to your place? Where is it?
6: Never mind.
1: Well, okay, if that's the way you feel about it, Mr. Slim, goodbye. Fine thing.
4: Hey, Vicky, come on, I'll buy you a drink.
1: I'll see you later. Hey, Jack, you know who...
4: Sit down, Vicky.
1: Who's your friend here?
4: This is Earl,
20: Just Earl.
1: Glad to see you.
4: He's hot out of Philly. He's a friend of Big Jake.
1: Is that so?
4: Hotter than a $2 pistol.
20: Listen, I wouldn't go shouting it all over the joint. Now look, Jack, the guys in Philly said you could help me get a room. I can't go lugging the suitcase all over town.
4: I told you I'll help you get a room. You know of any place, Vicky?
1: I don't know of any place. Jack, you know who that was on the phone?
4: Oh.
1: Slim.
4: Slim? I thought he'd be in Arizona by now.
1: Well, the operator didn't say nothing about long distance.
4: Now, you're not going to be like this guy Slim, are you, Earl? I do the guy a favor and he gets himself all jammed up.
1: Jack.
4: What's the matter? I didn't do him a favor?
1: If you call making some dough off a guy a favor.
4: How much could I make? He wouldn't give me more than 20 for the gun.
1: Oh, let's talk about something else.
20: Yeah, room for me, for instance.
4: Hey, maybe we can get him Slim's room. Slim's leaving for Arizona.
1: Well, I don't know where Slim's staying.
4: Ah, come on, Vicky. Don't kid your Uncle Jack. You've been seeing Slim.
1: I don't know where he lives. What do you want from me?
4: That ain't the way I heard it.
1: I don't care how you heard it.
20: Look, this ain't getting me any place.
4: The guy's hot around town, Earl. He's got a deal out in Arizona. He wants to get out as quick as he can. If she'll open up and tell me where he is, I'll fix it.
1: I told you, I don't know.
20: Okay, I can't sit around all night with a suitcase.
1: Listen, I can't do you no good. If I could, I would. I can't.
20: Well, what do you say we all take a ride downtown?
1: I can't go nowheres. I don't get off for another hour. What am I doing in your troubles anyway? Find your own room.
20: Oh, you don't get it, Vicky. This is a pinch. I'm a police officer.
1: What?
20: And I don't want any disturbance. Come on, both of you.
1: Listen, I didn't do nothing.
4: What do you want me for? I'm as innocent as a newborn babe.
20: Let's just go downtown. We'll get it all straightened out.
4: Straighten it out.
20: All right. Captain. I put away for the night.
22: Well, I think they've told us everything they know.
20: Yeah, so do I.
22: Sit down, Earl.
20: Thanks.
22: It was a nice piece of work.
20: Yeah, a lot of good it does. After I covered all those joints to find him. All I know him by is Slim.
22: Yeah.
20: I don't know where he lives. Might be headed for Arizona any minute.
22: I wonder what this guy has in Arizona.
20: I don't know, but whatever it is, Captain, he sure wants to get to it.
22: Yes. He knows we'll have a tough time getting out of this town. Earl?
20: Yes, Captain?
22: I think I'll have a policewoman assigned to this case.
20: Helen Branch?
22: Didn't she tell you she'd like to do something?
20: She practically begged to help.
22: Okay, get her on the phone. Maybe there is something she can do.
20: What's that, Captain?
22: This Slim, whoever he is, wants to get to Arizona. He knows we've got a good idea of what he looks like. He knows we've got the railroad stations and the buses watched. He's read about the roadblocks. Chances are he's too scared to step out of his room.
20: Yeah, but what's that got to do with Helen Branch?
22: He gets the papers, for sure. And holed up in that room, he probably reads every word. If you were wanted for killing a policeman, you were trying to get to Arizona, what would you do if you read an ad in the paper that went something like this? Wanted, young man to drive new automobile to Arizona. Phone Mrs. Helen Branch, Central.
20: Hey, Captain, that's the ticket.
22: Okay, get hold of Helen and tell her what we've got in mind.
20: You betcha, Captain, right away.
7: What do you think, Sergeant? You think he didn't see the ad?
20: Maybe, Helen.
7: It was in this morning's paper. If he hasn't seen it by now... Well, I guess it's too much to hope for.
20: You know how it is in this business. You've got to wait and wait and then wait some more. And if nothing comes of the idea, we try something else.
7: And you think it's no use?
20: Well, we'll let the ad run tomorrow, too. If that...
7: That's it.
20: All right, now, take it easy.
7: I will.
20: If it's him, hand it like we planned.
7: All right.
20: Okay, pick it up.
7: Hello?
8: Oh, is this Mrs. Helen Branch?
7: Yes, talking.
8: You're the one who put the ad in this morning's Times?
7: Yes, that's right.
8: Well, I'll be glad to drive your car to Arizona. The ad didn't say, are you going along or is it going empty?
7: Well, I'm going along. I just didn't want to do all the driving.
8: When were you counting on leaving?
7: Tomorrow sometime.
8: Well, that's okay with me.
7: We'll have to exchange references, I suppose. Why don't you come over? I live at...
8: I can't make it just now.
7: Oh. Well, can we meet someplace?
8: Yeah, I guess we'll have to.
7: Do you want to give me your name and phone number?
8: Well, suppose we meet at 7 o'clock. Downtown on the corner of Main and Commerce. You know, in front of the drugstore.
7: But how'll I know you?
8: Well, what's your car look like?
7: Oh, it's a new Pontiac four-door. Green.
8: Pontiac four-door green. Okay. All right, then I'll see you. Main and Commerce, 7 o'clock. My name is Slim.
7: Hello? Hello, hello. He said his name was Slim.
20: Good work, Helen.
7: I'm to meet him on the corner of Main and Commerce, 7 o'clock, in front of the drugstore.
20: He'll be met, all right. Well, that's probably the captain. But you better answer it just to make sure.
7: Hello?
9: This is Captain Laney, Helen. Would you let me talk to Sergeant Howard, please?
7: He's right here, Sergeant.
20: Thanks. Hello, Captain.
9: I heard the conversation. Looks like the boy.
20: How about it? Were they able to trace the call?
9: Well, it hasn't come through yet, but... Just a second. What was that? Okay, there's a squad of detectives down there. Have them take a look around. Earl?
20: Yeah?
9: Call came from a pay station in the Bay section.
20: Well, that doesn't help much. He's probably gone by now.
9: Tell her she'll have to meet the killer tonight. But tell her not to worry. We'll have every man we can spare in the neighborhood.
10: Here again is the narrator of tonight's case, Assistant United States Attorney Frederick H. Block.
2: In the darkness of that winter evening, the policewoman, Helen Branch, drove to the busy corner to keep her appointment with a killer. However, she was not entirely alone. The neighborhood swarmed with detectives on the alert for their man, and Sergeant Earl Howard was out of sight on the floor of the car, behind the seat, as she reached the rendezvous.
7: We're lucky. There's a parking space.
20: All right, pull in. Now turn off the motor.
7: I
24: I don't see him, Sergeant.
20: Well, if he's here, he'll take a little time to look around.
24: Just doesn't seem... Sergeant, there's a man. He's coming.
20: Does he fit the description?
24: I can't tell yet. Yes. Yes, he does.
20: Okay, don't talk to me anymore.
11: A lady.
24: Oh, just a second.
11: I'm Slim. You the lady that's going to Arizona?
24: Yes, I'm the one.
11: Well, move over. I'll get in. We can talk about it.
24: Well, suppose
12: all
24: we
12: right,
24: get...
12: Slim.
11: Hey, what...
12: Police officer, don't move.
13: Now, look out. Come on, you, Slim. Take it easy.
11: Yeah, well, I...
13: Watch
11: I...
13: him!
12: Oh, you don't...
14: That's good. That ought to hold him, Captain.
12: Take care of this guy, man.
14: All right. Come on, you. Get...
12: Nice work, Helen.
24: Thanks, Captain.
12: All right, man. Let's get him in.
2: That, Gangbusters listeners, was exactly how this killer was apprehended. He was tried for the crime of first-degree murder and sentenced to death. The man who sold him the gun, an almost equal menace to society, is now serving a life term as an habitual criminal.
10: Well, thank you, Assistant United States Attorney Frederick H. Block, for this enlightening case history. And Gangbusters, congratulations to all the detectives who participated in the investigation and the brave policewoman who was of such great assistance in trapping this murderer. Tonight's case was dramatized by Stanley Niss and directed by William Sweets, with Miss Leslie Woods and Chuck Webster in leading roles. Don Gardner speaking. Gangbusters is a Phillips H. Lord production.
18: That's Gangbusters with the case of the appointment with death from December 18, 1948, starring Charles Webster and Leslie Woods. It's heard on ABC. I hope you enjoyed that. Time now for this month in music history.
17: Alrighty, we are going back to the year 1987, starting with this song.

0: the song, but I don't like the Ooga Booga, Ooga Booga.
1: It's a great song. I don't think
0: Living
1: you
0: on a Prayer.
1: Living on a Prayer. This is Bon Jovi.
0: Right.
1: And this was dominating the charts in 1987. It became Bon Jovi's second number one hit on the charts.
0: Like the Ooga Booga here.
1: I like it.
0: Lowering your
1: from
0: score
1: the album Slippery When Wet. This is the band's signature song. And guess what? It was inducted into the Grammy Hall of Fame in 2013. So I'm not the only person who appreciates this song.
0: I like Bon Jovi.
1: I think it's pretty darn good.
0: Yeah.
1: I mean, also, this is 1987, and the music was different in the 80s.
0: Right.
1: This is very 80s. I mean, I would know.
0: I wasn't born yet, but yeah.
1: I know.
0: Right.
1: I've heard that one.
0: All right. More of Hollywood 360 after this.

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5: Hey, Lisa, my crabby brother Vince is going to be happy. Next hour, it's Duffy's Tavern, his favorite show, going back to 1951. But first, we'll play Stump the Host. Lisa will ask me to finish the TV theme song, and I'll try to guess while you play along at home, right?
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1: News this hour from Town Hall. I'm Ron Taylor.
2: On this vote, the yeas are 86, the nays are 11. The 60-vote threshold having been achieved, the bill is passed.
1: Senator Darlene Graham reading the vote tally on the Russian sanction bill yesterday, legislation that's co-written by her late brother Lindsey Graham. Passage of the package signals renewed bipartisan support for Ukraine as the war drags on. The legislation would penalize countries that continue to buy Russian oil, gas, and other exports. Louisiana Senator Bill Cassidy has announced that he will vote to confirm Todd Blanche as Attorney General. On the floor of the Senate, Cassidy explained his support yesterday.
3: But even critics admit that Mr. Blanche knows the law and is a hands-on administrator. He has instructed U.S. attorneys to focus on violent crime, human and drug trafficking, and fraud in programs like Medicare and Medicaid.
1: Two Republican senators, Alaska's Lisa Murkowski and Maine's Susan Collins, say they will vote no on his confirmation. A major White House construction project just hit a legal roadblock.
4: A federal appeals court has ordered the Trump administration to halt construction of the planned White House ballroom, ruling that President Trump cannot build it without approval from Congress. The 2-1 decision finds the president lacks unilateral authority for the project, even though the administration says it is being paid for entirely with private funds. The court put its order on hold for 2 weeks to give the administration time to appeal to the Supreme Court. Willie Nelson, The White House.
1: The Trump administration moving ahead with its efforts to fire Federal Reserve Governor Lisa Cook 2 months after the Supreme Court allowed her to retain her job while she fights the president's effort to terminate her over mortgage fraud allegations that she's denied. In a 5-4 decision in June, the Supreme Court basically saying that she could remain at her post as long as her lawsuit challenging her firing goes on. 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
1: An airport has closed in Okinawa, Japan, as Typhoon Dolphin hits parts of the south.
7: Typhoon Dolphin has caused the main airport on Okinawa to close and grounded all flights in and out of the island, while sending hundreds of people to evacuation centres. The typhoon was near Yoron Island and heading west towards Okinawa's main island, with maximum sustained winds of 89 mph as of late Friday morning, according to the Japan Meteorological Agency. Three men in their 70s have been slightly injured. Two were caught by strong winds, and a third fell from a stool, the Okinawa prefectural officials say. I'm Charles Dulledesma.
1: Surveillance video shows a gunman at an In-N-Out Burger in Idaho killing one of three victims by firing through a drive-up window before shooting more people outside the fast food chain restaurant. Police in Twin Falls said at a news conference Friday they still don't have a motive for the shootings last Saturday. Breaking news and analysis at townhall.com. Stocks rose yesterday over interest rate possibilities.
8: Stocks rose on Wall Street and Treasury yields fell after the government reported that employers unexpectedly cut 23,000 jobs last month. The S&P 500 rose 0.6% Friday. The Dow added 151 points. That's about 0.3%. The Nasdaq Composite climbed 1.3%. The weaker signal on the job market raised hopes that the Federal Reserve can wait a bit longer before raising interest rates to fight inflation. The price of Brent crude rose 1.3%. The yield on the 10-year Treasury fell to 4.64%. Seth Sutel, New York.
1: A U.S. Senate resolution has added Missouri to the list of teams with a claim to the 1960 national championship in college football. Missouri Republican Senator Eric Schmidt introduced a resolution during a meeting Thursday recognizing the Tigers for a claim to the national title. The measure was passed with no objections. More on these stories at townhall.com.
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13: 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Overnight, clear, 55, light northwest breeze of 5.

0: In this hour, it's comedy with Ed Gardner as Archie, the manager of Duffy's Tavern from 1951. But first, it's Stump the Host. To Stump the Host, Lisa will ask me to finish the TV theme song. I'll try to guess while you play along at home, right?
1: That's right. So I'm going to go out on a limb here.
0: Are you?
1: And say
0: that... Is it going to crack and break and you're going to fall?
1: I don't think so. I think it's going to be very strong because I think you're going to get all of these.
0: Wow.
1: Mostly, I'm not going to stump you this time. I'm going to just have some fun reliving the memories of
2: what
1: these shows.
2: What are you talking about?
1: From the 60s, 70s, 80s.
0: Okay.
1: We're going to just enjoy the memories.
0: All righty.
1: All right?
0: Let's do it.
1: All right, we're going to start with this. Come and knock on our door.
0: Come on, knock on our door. That's Three's Company.
1: No, but you have to finish the song. So
0: okay.
1: What's the next
0: come
1: line?
0: Come on, knock on our door.
1: Right.
0: The point is... Something for you.
1: Exactly, but what's the something? Come on.
0: Come on, knock on my door. We've been waiting for you.
1: There you go.
0: Huh?
1: And what'd you say it was?
0: Three's Company.
1: There it is. Listen to this music.
0: Wow.
1: Right?
3: Come and knock on our door.
4: Come and knock on our door.
3: We've been waiting for you.
4: We've been waiting for you.
3: Where the kisses are.
1: Right? I mean, are you not smiling now? I mean, you have to smile when you're
0: You know that there's not a time that I watch TV and this comes on that I don't watch it.
1: It's hard not to watch it.
0: It was so genius.
1: You know what's funny? Even this theme song has the right feel to it. You can just see, like, Chrissy and, I don't know.
0: The show
1: was
0: fun.
1: It was very
0: It was
1: smart.
0: Not only fun, it was, you laughed. And it was an interesting concept.
1: It was.
0: Right?
1: It was always you thought something else. I mean, it was always like,
0: was
1: what
0: great.
1: Do you call that when you
0: Jack
1: think,
0: Ritter was.
1: Yeah, John Ritter.
0: I mean, John Ritter.
1: Ritter,
0: yeah.
1: Yeah.
0: All
1: it
0: right.
1: Was great.
0: I got
1: okay.
0: that.
1: You sure did. You're going to get them all. I feel good about
0: okay.
1: this.
0: Okay.
1: 1, 2, 3, 4, 5, 6, 7, 8.
0: Why do you appreciate?
1: Who do you appreciate?
0: Who do you appreciate?
1: Mike.
0: Right?
1: Yeah, but it's a show. 1, 2, 3, 4, 5, 6, 7, 8.
0: Shabil, Shabaka, Hots and Pots Incorporated, something like that. You got to take that.
1: I'll take it.
5: 1, 2, 3, 4.
1: I'll take it. Wait, what's the show?
0: Laverne and Shirley.
1: Okay. There it is.
0: Something crazy. There was like people that wrote these theme songs and made a fortune.
1: Yes.
0: Because they would get a piece of the action.
1: But guess what? They deserved a fortune because we remember the show because of the theme song.
0: Like Burt Bacharach, he made a fortune writing
1: sure. Neil Sedaka wrote a lot of them. Burt Bacharach,
0: Yeah. Wow. This was a good show. I wasn't as into this show as I was like Happy Days, but
1: I loved it.
0: And this was a spinoff.
1: I loved the relationship.
0: This was a spinoff
1: That's
0: of Happy
1: right.
0: Days.
1: That's
0: yeah.
1: right.
0: Okay. I got it, right?
1: You sure did.
0: Okay.
1: All right. Hold on.
0: They worked at Schlotz.
1: The beer.
0: Schlitz beer.
1: In Milwaukee.
0: Beer. Milwaukee, yeah.
1: Milwaukee,
0: yeah. Yeah, yeah.
1: Here's the story of a lovely lady.
0: Here's the story of a lovely lady who was bringing up three very lovely girls.
1: Girls, there it is.
6: Here's the story.
0: That's the Brady
6: of
0: Bunch.
6: A lovely lady.
1: Yes.
6: Who was bringing up three very lovely
1: Can't
6: girls.
1: Can you just picture it with the squares?
0: All of

0: I mean, this is iconic.
1: I think I watched every episode
0: every,
1: of this.
0: Everyone.
1: Right?
0: It's
1: right?
0: perfect.
1: Then they made movies.
0: Yes.
1: They made a couple of movies
0: I know,
1: about
0: I
1: it.
0: I wasn't big on the movies, but I did appreciate
1: Ben Stiller's wife played the oldest girl in it.
0: I don't think I saw the movie.
1: Yeah. It's all right. Brady Bunch. The Brady Bunch.
0: But, I mean, this defines
1: the
0: our
1: Brady
0: childhood.
1: Brady Bunch.
0: Don't
1: yeah.
0: you think?
1: Oh, yeah.
0: Yeah.
1: We should have them. They're available to be on the show.
0: I would love to have
1: some of them on the show.
0: Let's do it.
1: All right.
0: All right. They're creepy and they're kooky.
1: They're creepy and they're kooky. They're something and so spooky, right?
0: Yeah.
1: They're creepy and they're... What is it?
0: They're creepy and they're kooky.
1: They're all together ooky.
0: Well, that's not the next line.
1: But it's in there, right?
0: Let's try again. Listen.
1: Yeah.

0: That just sing along, isn't it?
1: You know what, though? I didn't really watch this show.
0: Really?
1: Yeah.
0: Oh, it's fun.
1: I like the Munsters way better.
0: I liked it better, too, but I wasn't against the Addams Family
1: really?
0: At all.
1: Yeah.
0: It's fun.
1: Okay, I got that. Close enough.
0: I'll take it.
1: All right.
0: All right. You take the good, you take the bad.
1: You take the good, you take,
0: The good, you take the bad.
1: I don't know.
0: Come on.
1: I don't know.
0: You take the, I should say it more clearly. You take the good, you take the bad.
1: I don't know it.
0: You take them both, and then you have.
1: I don't know it.
0: Okay, let's listen. You take the good, you take the bad, you take them both, and there you have the facts of life.
1: I didn't know it from that.
0: Wow.
1: I like the facts of life.
0: Yes.
2: You're growing now, you know about the facts of life.
1: Hate when I don't get it.
0: All right, well, that one, you didn't get the last two. I'm shocked.
1: You know that, here's a little trivia for you.
0: Okay.
1: Kim Fields,
0: yeah, sure.
1: Who was on Facts of Life, was my absolute first actress that I ever hired to do my Twilight Zone radio dramas.
0: Wow.
1: She flew out, and she was awesome. She was awesome to work with.
0: I didn't know you yet, right?
1: Yeah, no, you didn't know me. And this was like in 2002.
0: Wow.
1: And she flew out, and she was with us the whole day.
0: And she was great.
1: Could not be nicer. She starred in two Twilight Zones.
0: Why didn't you get her to come on the show?
1: Oh, yeah, I should. I have her email. I mean, I have her.
0: Yeah, let's do
1: it. Yeah, she's great.
0: I'd love to do that.
1: Love Kim Fields.
0: All right, well, this is a given.
1: Mm-hmm.
0: I just did this for you.
1: All right.
0: Boy, the way Glenn Miller played.
1: Boy, the way Glenn Miller played. Bought songs that made the hit parade.
0: There we go.
3: Boy, the way Glenn Miller played.
0: Wow.
4: Songs that made the hit parade.
1: Guys like us, we had it made. Those were the days.
0: I mean,
1: all in the family.
0: This is something else.
4: Everybody pulled his weight.
1: Sal ran great. Those were the days. All right.
0: All right. I've got one more for you.
1: Okay, one more?
0: Yep.
1: All right.
0: Love. Exciting and new.
1: Love.
0: There it is.
1: Exciting and new. Come aboard. We're expecting you.
0: There it is. The Love Boat. Saturday night.
3: Love.
1: I think Burt Bacharach wrote this.
3: Exciting
0: 8 o'clock
3: and new.
0: Saturday night.
1: Come aboard.
0: Right.
3: Come aboard.
0: And 9 o'clock was Fantasy Island.
1: We're expecting you. Yeah, it was on ABC.
0: Mm-hmm. Yep.
1: Wow.
0: I mean, listen to this music.
1: Yeah. I think that's actually Burt Bacharach singing, too.
0: Could be.
1: Yeah. Could be wrong,
0: this is
1: but.
0: Great.
1: I was wrong once in 1977.
0: Right.
1: But then a month later, I discovered I wasn't. So.
0: Right. So
1: actually,
0: really, never been.
1: Never been.
0: Although
1: wrong.
0: I think you're wrong every hour of every minute of every day, as
1: really?
0: Far as I'm concerned.
3: What?
0: What?
1: All right. That was great, Lisa.
0: That was a lot of fun.
1: Your score's up there.
0: Oh, great.
1: When we come back, we're going to tune into my brother, Krabby Brother Vince's favorite radio show, Duffy's Tavern. Stick around.
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6: 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All right, Lisa, it's time for Duffy's Tavern. This came to radio way back in 1940. And it was all about a flea-infested dive on 3rd and 23rd Streets in New York City where the elite meet to eat. Ed Gardner played Archie, the metaphor mixing manager, and Duffy, the owner, was never seen nor heard. He was an absentee owner, but he'd call in at the beginning of each show to check in on things, and there were all kinds of funny characters. And, you know, when you really think about it, this took place in a bar, yeah. You know, and then later Cheers. There was Cheers. And you know what? The actual writer, the main writer of this show on radio was Abe Burrows, and his son, James Burrows, later created Cheers. So I think there is some, you know, a little crossover, some, you know, inspiration there. And he just passed away too, James Burrows. Very nice man. Anyway, we're going to listen now to Duffy's Tavern. Let's go back to November 9th, 1951. It's called Archie's Singing Contest. Here's part one of Duffy's Tavern.
7: It's Duffy's Tavern, brought to you transcribed by the National Broadcasting Company, with Charlie Catter as Finnegan, Hazel Sherman as Miss Duffy, Fats Pichon at the piano, and starring Archie himself, Ed Gardner.
8: That's my boy.

0: quiet, everybody. Hello, Duffy's Tavern, where the elite meet to eat. Archie the manager speaking. Duffy ain't here. Oh, hello, Duffy. Guess what we just had? A new customer. Yeah, a sweet little old lady. But I'm proud to say that this liquor of ours does something to people, Duffy. That sweet little old lady walked out of here, yelled yahoo, and helped two Boy Scouts across the street. Yeah. Huh? Well, you know, they're not all old ladies that come in here. In fact, tonight I'm expecting my new girlfriend, Josita, the cute little tamale from South America. The chili billy, you know. You should get a load of it, Duffy. A real cute little armful. Huh? Last night we went to a symphony at Carnegie's Hall. A symphony. It's a Greek word, you know. Sort of a contraption. Sim meaning music, and if you can figure out what phony means, that's it. Huh? Well, you know, for a symphony, it was pretty good. Yeah, horrible. Huh? Well, I'm going to check to see what the critics have to say about it in the paper. I'll call you back. Hey, Fats.
1: Yes, sir.
0: Fats, how do you feel about classical music?
1: Classical music? Let me put it this way.
0: What way?
1: It will never replace the good old Chinese water torture.
0: Fats, I think I agree with you.
1: In that case, how come you was hooked to going?
0: Well, I was tricked. I thought it was a Polish wrestling match.
1: What made you think that?
0: The sign out in front. I thought the sign said Tristram versus the soldier.
1: Well, Mr. Archie, if it was so bad, why didn't you get up and leave?
0: Well, somebody had to sit there and give them a raspberry.
1: You gave them the raspberry?
0: Yeah.
1: Out loud?
0: Yeah, only, of course, when they hit the wrong notes.
1: How'd you know when they hit the wrong notes?
0: I didn't, so I played it safe. I gave him the raspberry on everything. Fats, get that paper over there. I can hardly wait to see how the critics panned it. What does it say?
1: Let's see. Impeccable technique. The quintessence of dynamic interpretation.
0: I told you it stunk.
1: The epitome of virtuosity.
0: The epitome of virtuosity? It's even worse than I thought.
1: Mr. Archie.
0: What?
1: I got news for you.
0: What?
1: They liked it.
0: They liked it? Well, that's a pretty sneaky way to say so. This is the last time I read the music section in Third Avenue Gazette. Hey, wait a minute. What's that next column is? It says, Local Song Fest. Mrs. Abigail Piddleton will hold the finals for this year's Miss Golden Throat of Third Avenue contest. At Beethoven's Hall. Beethoven's Hall? What a dirty trick. Last year she held it at Duffy's Tavern.
1: That's a dirtier trick.
0: Give me that phone. Hello? Oh, hello, Mrs. Piddleton. This is Archie. Look, I understand that you's ladies is holding your singing contest in Beethoven's Hall. But, Mrs. Piddleton, that Beethoven's Hall is nothing but a crummy, filthy, dirty fire trap. For half the money, you can get the same thing right here. Look, Abigail, leave us not twiddle. Why don't you drop down to the tavern and you and me can talk it over a fifth of tea. Huh? You'll be right down? Good.
2: Well, Archie, my dear, dear boy.
0: Well, Mrs. Piddleton.
2: Once again, we two disciples of culture meet on a sphere of rhapsodic affinity.
0: Yep. Ain't it the nuts? Now, look, Abigail, what's the idea of yours dames throwing a singing contest at Beethoven's Hall instead of Duffy's Tavern?
2: Well, Archie, for one thing, the singers seem to object to your acoustics.
0: So what? We'll set traps. Now, what other objections is there?
2: Well, to speak frankly, the atmosphere here is so unrefined.
0: That's a stinking canard. The atmosphere ain't unrefined.
2: Well, of course I don't include you.
0: Well, I hope not with me. Culture is a thing of long standing. It's a habit, you know, like with some people it's taking baths. You know something?
2: What?
0: Last night I went to a symphony concert at Carnegie's Hall.
2: Really? I was there too.
0: You was?
2: Yes. And did you hear that ruffian?
0: Which ruffian?
2: Why, that disgusting one that was making those uncouth noises.
0: Them raspberries? Oh, yes, he reviled me no end. In fact, I was tempted to trash the cad with me lorgnette. I was positively disgusted.
2: Yes, imagine. Interrupting that divine music 4 times.
0: 8 times. I mean, leave us get back to business, Abigail. I use Dame's arrangers gonna hold a singing contest here.
2: I can't, Archie. I've made other arrangements.
0: Oh, this is gonna come as quite a shock to Dame's Taylor.
2: Dame's Taylor? The famous music critic?
0: I was planning to have him judge the contest.
2: You mean that you could get Dame's Taylor to come here to Duffy's Tavern?
0: Mrs. Pilton, you hold that music contest here tonight, and I'll promise you that Dame's Taylor will judge it.
2: Well, Archie, that's a bargain.
0: And a bargain's a bargain.
2: Oh, well, in that case, I think I'll toddle along and notify the girls. Au revoir, kindred spirits.
0: So long, kid. Keep a stiff upper plate. Fats, it looks like the tavern will be loaded with culture bugs tonight. And there's nothing buggier than a culture bug.
3: Hello, Art.
0: Maybe I'm wrong. Hiya, Finnegan. Hey, you look very happy.
3: Oh, I am, Art.
0: How come?
3: Well, I went to a psychiatrist.
0: And that made you happy?
3: Yeah. You know what he told me?
0: What?
3: He says, I don't have an inferiority complex at all.
0: No inferiority complex?
3: No, he says that in my case, I'm really inferior.
0: Well, that must be a load off your mind.
3: Oh, it is a load off of my mind. I used to worry about it, but now I can concentrate on me work.
0: What work?
3: Selling Christmas cards.
0: Finnegan, ain't it a little early to be selling Christmas cards?
3: Arch, these are last year's cards.
0: Well, tell me, are you having any luck?
3: Oh, yeah. I sold quite a few today.
0: Yeah?
3: Yeah.
0: How many did you sell?
3: 3.
0: This is quite a few?
3: It is to a guy who can only count up to 4.
0: Well, tell me, Finnegan, how do you go about selling these cards? You go door to door?
3: No, house to house.
0: Explain that one, will you?
3: Well, first I look for a house.
0: Yeah?
3: Then I look for a door.
0: Uh-huh.
3: Then I knock on it.
0: Yes?
3: Then when they open it, I stand there and I say, I am Clifton Finnegan.
0: And then what?
3: Then I knock on the door again.
0: Look, Finnegan, I'm afraid you're not using your head.
3: Oh, no? What do you think I knock on the door with?
4: That's the first portion of Duffy's Tavern from November 9th, 1951, Archie's singing contest, starring Ed Archie Gardner and his whole gang on NBC Broadcast. We'll get back to it and more of Hollywood 360 after this.

0: With SRN News, I'm Ron Taylor. In a landmark ruling against Meta, a New Mexico judge likened the company's social media platforms to factories. The psychological harm to children whose Facebook and Instagram, he said, can be seen as their pollution. Judge Brian Betchfield fined the company $567 million in his ruling Thursday, but he also ordered new safety measures, including time limits for kids and AI chatbot restrictions. Authorities in eastern China are shutting schools down and tourist sites as well as Typhoon Dolphin heads for the coast. The storm is moving toward land Saturday with maximum sustained winds of about 162 kilometers per hour, expected to bring heavy rain, severe flooding, and possibly landslide when it hits Zhejiang and parts of neighboring Fujian province late Sunday. National authorities have declared a level 3 emergency response, the second lowest level. Many tourists' destinations in Zhejiang are closed today and Sunday as well. This is SRN News.
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2: Here's your weekend forecast on News Talk 1250 KBRF. Overnight, clear 55, light northwest breeze of 5 to 10 miles an hour. Today, with the sunshine, mid-80s with a light south breeze. Tonight, back down to around 60. Sunday, sunshine, lower 80s. We do have a 40% chance for rainfall Sunday overnight, back to about 60. And Monday, as we get back to work, sunshine around 80. There's the latest forecast on News Talk 1250 KBRF.
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11: Yeah.
10: But if not a house or a car, next best thing would be a MyPillow.
11: Yeah.
10: I mean, not necessarily a pillow, but something from MyPillow because they are the coziest, comfiest place to get all those good things for sleeping and lounging.
11: Yeah.
10: And those are my favorite kind of gifts, honestly, besides jewelry. So anyhow, MyPillow.
11: I have an idea.
10: Okay.
11: Why don't you get me the sheets and a Lamborghini?
10: Both?
11: It would be great. Well, the sheets could be inside the Lamborghini.
10: It could be. How about if I pick one of those?
11: Okay.
10: And whichever one makes sense for me.
11: I have an idea which one you'll pick.
10: You never know. Mike, what are you thinking? What would you want from MyPillow?
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10: I know. And
11: who can?
10: So the mega sale is going on now. 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
11: 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It's doubly good. All right, we're listening to Duffy's Tavern, Archie's Singing Contest from November 9th, 1951. Ed Archie Gardner starring. Here's the conclusion.
13: Look, old man, I don't want to criticize your sales technique, but maybe I can help you. Now, leave us presuppose that I'm a housewife, huh?
14: Okay.
13: Now, you knock on the door.
14: Okay. Knock, knock.
13: Who's there?
14: Good evening, madam.
13: Oh, good. Good evening.
14: Is your husband home?
13: Well, no, he's not.
14: May I come in?
13: Well, maybe just for a minute.
14: Thanks. Shall we go in this room?
13: Very well.
14: Oh, boy. You mind if we sit on the sofa and turn out the lights?
13: Whatever for?
14: I got a Christmas card here that lights up in the dark.
13: Finnegan, you got it all backwards.
14: You mean I should find a dame that gets lit up in the dark?
13: I think you better play a return match with that psychiatrist.
15: Hey, Archie.
13: Yeah, Miss Duffy.
15: Have you heard the news?
13: What news?
15: I'm singing in the contest here tonight.
13: Oh, that's nice. Which contest? The Amalgamated Hog Callers?
15: No, Mrs. Piddleton's contest.
13: Well, I wasn't too far off. Now, look, Miss Duffy, you stay out of that contest. I remember the last time you sang in public. They sent 15 tugboats into the harbor looking for the Queen Mary.
15: Oh, is that so? Well, my singing teacher don't think so.
13: Your singing teacher?
15: Yes. Yasha Panyaslavnik. The founder of the Panyaslavnik vocal method.
13: The Panyaslavnik vocal method?
15: If you have 2 lungs and $4, he can teach you to sing.
13: $4 is too much for that bum.
15: That's for his A method.
13: Oh, his A method.
15: Yes, his B method is only 50 cents.
13: Uh-huh. What's the difference?
15: With the B method, his hearing aid is turned off.
13: Born musician. And this is the guy that coached you for the contest?
15: Yes, and he has great confidence in me. He says I have the most powerful voice on 3rd Avenue.
13: Powerful, huh?
15: Yes. He says that Mrs. Fishbeck's voice broke his mirror, and that Mrs. Schultz's voice broke 3 of his windows.
13: And what did you do to Panyaslavnik?
15: I hit a high C and I put a crack straight across his glass eye.
13: Well, Miss Duffy, you know, I always feel that true professional talent should be given a chance to express itself.
15: Oh, well, that's sweet of you, Archie.
13: Yes. Fats, play the piano, a solo.
15: Papa will hear about this.
14: They're saying to each early life, romance came. And into this heart of mine burned a flame. A flame that flickered one day and died away. Yes, it died away. Then with disillusion deep in your eyes, you soon learn that fools in love grow wise. The years have changed you somehow. I see you now. Shame on you. Smoking, drinking, never thinking of tomorrow. Nonchalant. Diamonds shining, wine and dining with some man. In a restaurant, tell me, is that all you really want? No. Sophisticated lady, I know. You missed the love that you had long, long ago. When nobody is nigh, you cry. Smoking, drinking, never thinking of tomorrow. Nonchalant. Diamonds shining, wine and dining with some man. In a restaurant, tell me, is that all you really want? No. Sophisticated lady, I know. You missed the love that you had long, long ago.

0: Hey, look who's coming in. My little Spanish girlfriend, Josita. Fats, do I look okay?
1: You wearing a red necktie?
0: No.
1: Then put your tongue back in your mouth.
0: Well, I'm glad to see you, Josita.
2: Hello, Archie.
0: Well, honey, now that you're here, how about you and me?
2: How about you and me what?
0: You name it. But where's my hospitality? May I offer you some food, drink, marriage?
2: Archie, I am only interested in my career as a singer.
0: Well, I'll tell you, Mrs. Pendleton's music club is holding a musical here tonight.
2: A musical?
0: Yeah, you know, a tug of war with tonsils. Honey, tell you what I'm going to do for you. I'm going to get you into that contest, and I'm sure the judge is going to pick you.
2: Yeah, but how can you be sure?
0: Because I'm going to pick the judge.
2: But, Archie, if I'm just starting off in my career, I don't want to be dishonest.
0: You won't have to be, honey. I'll get you an agent to be dishonest for you. Now, let me see. I better call up the judge.
2: Why?
0: Well, I want to make sure the contest is fixed on a level. Hello? His name's Taylor there. He's listening to a symphony. We'll wake him up. Hello. Deems, this is Archie from Duffy's Tavern. Remember? Hello?
1: Looks like you remembered.
0: Well, maybe I better dig up a dummy judge.
3: Hi, Art.
0: Finnegan, just the man I'm looking for. I want you to judge a contest.
3: Honest?
0: Well, not exactly. You see, James Taylor just backed out of judging his singing contest for Mrs. Pendleton.
3: Oh, and... well, I can beat James Taylor.
0: Hardly. James Taylor is a person. Wait a minute. I got it.
3: Yeah.
0: Better say that you're a German professor.
3: German professor,
0: you know.
3: Yeah.
0: Professor Liederkranz. Yeah. Professor Liederkranz from Heidelberg.
1: The famous eye, ear, and music authority.
0: Yeah, that. Now, Finnegan, you got it? You'll be the judge, only I'll tell you what to judge.
3: I got it. I'm a German Liederkranz named Dames Heidelberg with eye, ear, and music trouble.
0: This ain't all your trouble. Look, Finnegan, just remember one thing.
3: What's that?
0: We're holding a singing contest.
3: Oh, I see.
0: And the winner is Josita.
3: Short contest, wasn't it?
0: Short contest. Now, tell me, will you do it for me as a friend?
3: Just a second, Arch. Wait a minute. What you... If I fix this contest for you, do I get a brand new yo-yo?
0: Well, it depends. How much is a brand new yo-yo?
3: Oh, buck and a half.
0: Buck and a half? Finnegan, how much do you think our friendship is worth?
3: Oh, just wait the fortune.
0: So you're going to give up a fortune for a lousy buck and a half yo-yo?
3: Well, I'm sorry, Art.
0: Okay, now in that case, you do it for nothing.
3: Yeah.
0: And don't forget, Josita is the winner.
3: I got it.
1: Good. Mr. Archie.
0: What, Vance?
1: Was he expecting the Notre Dame backfield?
0: Well, no.
1: In that case, Mrs. Pendleton and the Singing Society is here.
0: Oh, well. Wait, ladies, welcome. Fats, the champagne.
1: What about it?
0: Lock it up.
4: Archie, are you insinuating that the ladies are tipplers?
0: Oh, perish forbid that I say that they tipple. I merely infer that once in a while they are inclined to dip the beak. But leave us get the contest started. Is the singers all ready?
4: Yes, and they're all so thrilled, especially our new protégé.
0: Who's your new protege?
4: Miss Duffy.
0: Gazooks!
4: And you should hear her, Archie. She sings like a bird.
0: A vulture.
4: Archie, she's a very talented girl. Do you know what she's devoted her entire life to?
0: Sailors.
4: No. No, singing. She has a glorious voice. And, Archie.
0: Huh?
4: I wonder if you'd do me a favor.
0: Yeah?
4: You see, well, Miss Duffy is our favorite.
0: Uh-huh.
4: And, Archie, come here.
0: Yeah?
4: Could the contest be fixed?
0: What?
4: I mean, well, could it be arranged?
0: Are you suggesting arson?
4: Well, Archie...
0: I am taking a guest. How could you stoop so low? I'll have you know that I'm conducting an honest, legitimate contest, and I will brook no finagling. Besides, our honorable judge, Professor Liederkranz, would be shocked beyond reprisal.
4: Professor Liederkranz? But you promised us Deems Taylor.
0: Deems met with an accident.
4: An accident?
0: Yep, he was at a rehearsal and he got crushed between two sopranos.
4: Archie!
0: Now, Abigail, don't blow your wig. I got somebody better than Deems Taylor.
4: Who?
0: I'll have you meet him. Oh, Professor Liederkranz. Professor Liederkranz.
3: Auf Wiedersehen, was ist cooking?
0: Professor Liederkranz, this is Mrs. Pendleton.
3: Auf Wiedersehen.
0: Last guy in the world you think is a professor, ain't he?
4: He certainly is.
0: Uh-huh, but he fools you. I'll show you. Professor, what do you think is the trend in modern music?
3: Gesundheit.
0: Well, there's two schools of thought on that.
4: Archie, I would like to ask a question.
0: Does it require an answer?
4: Of course.
0: Then we're in trouble.
4: Herr Professor.
3: Ja, mein Dummkopf.
4: Name three famous German composers.
5: Eins, zwei, drei.
4: Archie.
0: That's the trouble with music, Mrs. Pendleton. Too often we suffer from this language barrier.
4: I have one more question. Professor, listen to this. Did you hear that?
3: Yeah, yeah.
4: Can you tell me what it is?
3: Yeah, a piano.
0: And you thought he was a phony. Now, come on, leave us start the contest here. Ladies of the Music Society, tonight, in these immoral halls, we clasp hands with the classics. They say that music hath charms to soothe the savage beasts. So I'm sure you ladies will have a good time. Thank you. And now, before I introduce the charming and lovely Josita, I would like to present the judge of this contest, Professor Liederkranz.
3: The winner is Josita.
0: All right, please, the contest ain't started yet.
3: Oh, excuse it, please.
0: Mrs. Pendleton, outside of Josita and Miss Duffy, how many singers do we have to listen to?
4: Seven.
0: Seven? Fats, mix me a bromo, just in case. Thank you, ladies. You have just heard Mrs. Horace Bodkin render the ever-popular Ride of the Valkyries. Written, of course, as you all know, by Schumann and Heinck. Now, that was contestant number seven. And now we present our last two contestants. Miss Josita Hernandez, contralto, and Miss Duffy, middleweight. Now, first, we will hear from Josita.
3: The final.
0: Professor. Please, leave her sing first, and then we pick her. Go ahead, Josita.

0: Wunderbar, wunderbar. The winner is
1: not yet.
2: Finnegan. Well, Mrs. Pendleton, shall we barter with the last contestant, or do you want to call it quits?
3: Archie, I demand that Miss Duffy be given a chance to compete.
2: All right, it might be good for laughs. Folks, we have just heard the beautiful, gorgeous Josita. The vivacious Josita. The charming, talented Josita. And now, Miss Duffy.

0: and gentlemen, the winner is Miss Duffy.
1: Finnegan, you double-crossed me. You were supposed to pick Josita and you... Hey, what's that you got there in your hand?
0: It's a yo-yo.
2: Yes, Archie. A brand new one.
1: Egad, stabbed in the back by a yo-yo.

0: And that's Duffy's Tavern from November 9th, 1951, Archie's Singing Contest with Ed Archie Gardner, an NBC broadcast. Hope you enjoyed that. Time for this month in music history.
1: We are going back to some great songs from 1987.
0: This is too lovey-dovey for me.
1: Oh, come on. It's a good, good, strong song.
0: Lovey-dovey.
1: Listen.
0: Mike, how does she get us alone?
1: Yeah, but listen to it. It's not mushy and soft. It's like powerful.
0: Blah. Sorry.
1: All right. Well, this is Alone.
0: Just scroll it down a
1: little bit. Oh, come on. This is Alone by Heart. And this was the lead single from their album.
0: I know,
1: Bad Animals. It spent 3 weeks at number one.
0: Darn that rim shot.
1: Number one, Carl, 1987.
0: I was late with a rim shot, Mike.
1: And just to clarify,
0: yeah,
1: we're not talking about the best songs of the world. We're talking about the best songs of 1987.
0: Here, I'll try it again. I don't have a heart. Much better, right?
1: Yeah. No, it really doesn't work the second time, though. That's the problem.
0: Man, I hate that. Oh, that's not such
2: a great
0: song.
2: Maybe it works a third time.
1: Yeah, right.
0: Yeah,
1: should I
0: try it?
1: Let's try it again, sure.
0: Okay. I don't have a heart.
1: Oh, that's even worse, honestly.
0: Oh. All right. More Hollywood 360 after this.
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0: All right, in our next hour, Glenn Ford stars in a tale well calculated to keep us in suspense, going back to 1947. But first we'll play Name That Tune. Lisa will play clips from songs with colors in the title. And I must name that tune while you play along at home, right, Lisa?
1: You got it, Carl.
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6: Here's your weekend forecast on News Talk 1250 KBRM. Overnight, clear 55, light northwest breeze of 5 to 10 miles an hour. Today, with the sunshine, mid-80s with a light south breeze. Tonight, back down to around 60. Sunday, sunshine, lower 80s. We do have a 40% chance for rainfall Sunday overnight, back to about 60. And Monday, as we get back to work, sunshine around 80.
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1: Breaking news this hour from Town Hall, I'm Ron Taylor. The Senate has confirmed Todd Blanche as the next Attorney General of the United States. The 50-49 vote early this morning came after a bruising confirmation fight that exposed deep concerns in both parties about installing President Trump's former personal attorney atop the Justice Department. While Blanche has already been leading the department in an acting capacity, his confirmation could free him to pursue the Trump administration's agenda even more aggressively. President Trump is once again trying to remove Federal Reserve Governor Lisa Cook.
2: Last year, President Trump accused Cook of mortgage fraud.
3: No, she seems to have had an infraction, and she can't have an infraction, especially that infraction, because she's in charge of, if you think about it, mortgages. And
2: Cook says the allegations are manufactured because she sets interest rates based only on what would best serve the American people. 2 months ago, the Supreme Court allowed Cook to retain her job, but Chief Justice John Roberts wrote in a footnote in his opinion, nothing forbids the president from trying to fire Cook again, as long as she is given proper notice and a chance to contest it. The president indicated after the opinion he would do just that. Ed Donahue, Washington.
1: The Senate has passed a punishing Russian sanctions bill that was a top priority for the late Senator Lindsey Graham.
4: For more than 4 years, Putin has wreaked havoc on the lives of everyday people, kidnapping tens of thousands of Ukrainian children and committing unspeakable acts. The war against Ukraine is primarily funded by the revenue Russia rakes in from energy sales. Without these profits, the ability to fund the war would be crippled. This legislation hits Putin where it hurts.
1: That's Senator Darlene Graham. The bill passed in the Senate 86-11. News and analysis at townhall.com. I'm Ron Taylor.
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6: 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They're judged on wave size, board time, and, of course, confidence. 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They're assisted by humans to find the best waves. I'll just bet you Timmy never entered Lassie in this thing. Jason Walker reporting.
1: The Federal Aviation Administration orders inspections for hundreds of Boeing planes following reports of cracks in some older models. The rule finalized Thursday applies to certain Boeing 737 MAX models and takes effect September 10th. The FAA estimates this covers 471 planes. For so far, no cracks have been found in these specific models. More at townhall.com. The Saudi-led coalition supporting Yemen's internationally recognized government says 11 civilians have been hurt in a Houthi attack in southwestern Saudi Arabia.
7: The attack in Najran marks the most serious cross-border incident in more than 4 years of conflict. It comes 2 days after the Iran-backed Houthis said they had carried out a drone strike on Najran Airport. Tensions have escalated in recent weeks, with the group stepping up attacks on Saudi Arabia and Yemen's internationally recognized government amid fears of war spreading across the Middle East. Riyadh has been striking Houthi military sites for weeks since the group imposed a naval blockade in the Red Sea and attacked Saudi tankers and oil facilities.
1: That report from the BBC. Adults in the U.S. are using AI for financial guidance, but so far it's not the most trusted source of advice. That's according to a new Gallup survey conducted in partnership with financial services firm Edward Jones. More on these stories at townhall.com.
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11: I was thinking.
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11: Another great thing about living out here is that I don't have to drive to the city for any of my health care.
12: Not even surgery?
11: Not even that. Alamere Health is ranked as one of the top 100 rural hospitals in the country. 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
12: But they chose here.
11: Yep. We've got the best of both worlds right here. Alamere Health. It's better here.
13: Telling me whose brain I did put in?
14: And you won't be angry?
13: I will not be angry.
14: Abby someone.
13: Abby who?
14: Abby Normal.
15: What do you do, Carl? Carl is an inventor / entrepreneur.
16: Yeah, I'm still looking for that home run, you know? I mean, when I saw the iPod first time, I was like, man, I could have kicked myself.
15: It was so hard on him.
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21: 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I'm Carl Amari, and this is Hollywood 360, the radio show that presents all things entertainment, including trivia contests and games, movie reviews, celebrity interviews, showbiz news, and classic radio shows.

0: Mike, were you impressed on that? Pretty impressed?
1: I mean, I assumed you'd get it.
2: Yeah. It has a very memorable opening. So this was released in 1967 from the album Blowin' Your Mind, and this was his first solo hit and really one of the most played songs in radio history, but it never reached number one.
0: Really?
2: Yep. Oh. Shut up.

0: You like this song.
1: Yeah.
2: Don't turn your back on me, baby. No, you just might pick up my magic sticks.
0: Nothing?
1: I'm having trouble.
0: Yeah, I see that. That's just because Mike said he was sure you'd get it, and I agreed, so that's why you didn't get it.
1: Black Magic Woman. Black.
0: Yes, yes. And this is Santana. Originally,
1: is black a color, though? I thought it was the absence of color.
0: It's a color.
1: I don't know.
0: Come on.
1: I don't know.
0: It's originally recorded by Fleetwood Mac in 1968, but Santana's version appeared on the 1970 album Abraxas, became a top five hit, and still their signature song.
3: What?
0: What?
1: I got it.
0: Indeed.
1: Black Magic Woman.
0: You're going to like all of these songs.
1: I'm going to give myself a ding.
0: Go ding yourself. Just do it private.
1: I kind of like to ding myself.
0: I know.
1: You know.
0: That's what I've heard.
1: Yeah.
0: Yeah.
1: Hey.
0: All right. Well, you stay on
1: there's
0: your
1: no
0: side
1: negative.
0: Of the table.
1: There's no negative about it.
0: Is that right?
1: It's good. I like
0: okay.
1: it.
0: Okay. Let's
1: right.
0: continue.
1: Okay. CCR.
0: Indeed.

0: You like this guy?
1: Yeah, he is amazing.
0: How you liking these songs?
1: John Fogerty, man. Best voice of anyone.
0: I think you've liked all of these songs thus far.
1: The score went up.
0: I thought so. We're looking for a title here.
1: I'm thinking.
0: He just said
1: Green River, right?
0: It's Green River, CCR.
1: Okay. No. Such a good song.
0: It's such a good song. All right,
1: I just said that.
0: I know.
1: You copycat.
0: I know. I thought it sounded good when you said it, so I had to say it one more time for emphasis.
1: Hate when I miss them.
0: All right, let's see if you can miss this one.

0: Oh, Black Water?
1: Yes, Black Water. This is the Doobie Brothers.
0: It's the absence of color. It's not actual color.
1: All right, well, I'm going with black.
0: All right.
2: Oh, Black Water, keep on moving. Mississippi room, keep on shining.
1: This was released in 74 from the album What Were Once Vices Are Now Habits.
0: And it was,
1: this was
0: what?
1: This was their first number one hit.
0: All right.
2: Keep on shining all night.
0: I've only missed one.
1: No, you
0: right?
1: missed two.
0: I think I only missed one.
1: Green River and Black Magic Woman.
0: No, I knew Black. I got Black.
1: Oh, you're right. You did. Sorry.
0: Man,
1: sorry.
0: You're
1: oh,
0: mean.
1: My gosh.
0: You're mean. You know that? You're mean.
1: Okay, sorry.
0: I've gotten every one except
1: sorry.
0: For one.
1: You're right. You got right. everyone except
0: okay.
1: for one.
0: What's the
1: okay,
0: next one?
1: Let's go.
0: Yellow Brick Road.
1: There it is, Elton John. Goodbye, Yellow Brick Road, 73.
0: Right. Who sings better, me or Elton John?
1: Elton John.
0: By a lot?
1: A lot.
0: Oh, man.
1: You're kind of slipping.
0: A
1: I think
0: lot?
1: It used to be better.
0: I think I'm getting better, actually.
1: No. I think your talent is failing you.
0: Really? I don't think so. I think
1: really?
0: I'm getting better.
1: Okay.
0: The listeners probably would disagree, but...
1: Yeah. This is from the album Goodbye Yellow Brick Road, and that was one of his signature recordings, and later inducted into the Grammy Hall of Fame.
0: Right.

0: that. You could have polished that and auto-tune it and give me a record deal.
1: Yeah, it's good.
0: Right?
1: Yeah.
0: It's really good. It's good, right?
1: Yeah.
0: It's not too bad.
1: It's really good.
0: Okay.
1: Yeah.
0: Score's going up.
1: Yeah, I got one more for you. These are great songs.
0: All right. Got that one. Hang on a second. Let me ding myself.
1: Go. Please do it in private.
0: I do, always.
1: Okay.
0: I never meant to call you when you sorrow. This is Pink, Pink.
1: Pink? This is Pink.
0: Pink Cadillac, or no, wait. No, Pink Corvette. Red Corvette.
1: Yes, this red is Corvette. Red Corvette.
0: All
1: Let's
0: right.
1: listen to it.
0: Is that right?
1: No.
0: It's not? Come on,
1: it's,
0: Lisa.
1: It's a Pink Corvette.
0: Is it Pink? Is it Pink?
1: Yeah, it's Pink. Oh.
0: Purple. Purple Rain. I got it. Purple.
1: You didn't.
0: I got it.
1: You didn't get it.
0: I got it before you said it, correct?
1: It doesn't matter because that was your third guess. It doesn't count. It doesn't count.
0: Oh,
1: you do
0: man.
1: Not get the Purple Rain.
0: You're so mean.
1: No, I'm not. You said red. What did you say? Red Corvette.
0: And then red and then purple.
1: Yeah.
0: They're all in the same family.
1: They are. They're all beautiful colors, but this one's Purple Rain. Released in 84 from the album Purple Rain, and this won an Academy Award as part of the film's soundtrack, and it's recognized as Prince's signature song. I think
2: what
1: so.
2: You just said
1: okay.
2: is one of the most insanely idiotic things I've
1: right.
2: ever heard.
1: Okay.
2: Everyone in this room is now dumber for having listened to me.
1: You're just mad because you didn't get it.
0: You're right,
1: You
0: I
1: should
0: am.
1: Take your ball, and you should go home.
0: Those are really good, though. I'm not going to take your score down just because I missed two. I'm not, because that was really good.
1: It was good.
0: I liked that a lot.
1: Good,
0: so,
1: okay.
0: So that means...
1: That
0: we should do it again.
1: You, yes.
0: Because I liked it.
1: All right.
0: Colors.
1: Well,
0: that was
1: yeah,
0: great.
1: Yeah, Colors was fun.
0: All right.
1: Good.
0: Okay. When we come back, we're going to tune into Suspense, starring Glenn Ford. Stick around.
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0: 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Leave your name and return phone number. Someone will call you back, walk you through the process, or sign you up. Well, you know what? Lisa brings 2 gallons, usually, sometimes 3, of Roma wines to the station. Mike has to carry 1 gallon. I carry 1 gallon. She carries 1 gallon. And it gets her through, right?
1: Yes.
0: I mean, you know,
1: we all
0: have a crutch. You know what I'm saying? Lisa's crutch is Roma wines. And she learned about Roma wines by listening to Suspense.
1: That is true.
0: And so, isn't it crazy? Back in the 40s, Suspense was promoting Roma wines. It's still working today with Lisa buying the product.
1: Well, I mean, I was too young then.
0: Yeah.
1: You know.
0: She buys it in, like truckloads?
1: Well, you have to go to special places to get it. I mean, you can't just buy it on the corner gas station or anything,
0: but it comes
1: in large containers.
0: Yeah, I one time took her to the train station, Mike, and she had an entire caboose filled with Roma wine bottles.
1: Yeah, I like to sit in the back.
0: So anyway, this is called End of the Road. It stars the very famous actor Glenn Ford. From February 6, 1947, here's part 1 of Suspense.
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7: For an automobile salesman, I have expensive habits. I mean dames. It had been dames, dames, dames as long as I could remember. That is strictly murder. Also gets you definitely no place. So this day, well, I was turning over a new leaf. Nothing on my mind but business. Pencil in hand, a sheet of figures on the desk, figuring how to sell a million Excelsior 8s and make $1 billion. Someone tapped on the glass. I didn't even look up. Just the busy executive. There it was again. I looked up.
8: Am I disturbing you?
7: Was she disturbing me? I got up in a trance and followed her across the showroom floor. It seemed as though I'd never seen anyone walk that way before in all my life.
8: This is my husband, Mr. Ganlon. Mr. Evans, the sales manager.
7: How do you do, sir? All right, so she had a husband. He was a little sourpuss runt with a limpy leg, about twice her age, dressed like dough. The kind of dough that could buy Excelsior 8s by the dozen. But I wasn't thinking about that now. I was thinking about her. I was thinking the best way to guarantee seeing her again was to send them out that door in an Excelsior 8. So I pasted on the big salesman's smile, went to town. Now, this is our customs line, Mr. Ganlon, distinctive in appearance. I take you'll notice that three-tone color effect inside. Now, there's upholstery there to match, and the broad, graceful, sweeping lines. That's a thing of beauty.
9: What's under the hood?
7: Well, that's the question I've been waiting for. Why, the world-famous Excelsior motor, Mr. Ganlon.
8: Gan, please, I've never driven in an Excelsior. Perhaps Mr. Evans would take us for a ride.
9: Oh, now look here, Sylvia.
8: Gan, please.
9: All right.
7: It won't take a minute. Yeah. You try that rear seat, Mr. Ganlon. You'll find it broad and luxurious. Now, Mrs. Ganlon, if you'd care to sit up here in front.
8: Thank you.
7: You can see what it'll do. You see how it handles, Mr. Ganlon? Like a baby carriage,
9: huh? Keep your eyes on the road.
7: I turned the corner on two wheels, explained about the minimum sway being on account of the stabilizers. In the mirror, I saw he'd kind of closed his eyes, so I turned to her. I still didn't know if this deal was going to be too easy, but one look at the look in those eyes, and I began to have a rough idea.
8: What do they call you?
7: Which they?
8: Your friends.
7: Speed? How about you?
8: Sylvia? Why the speed, Evans?
7: I like to get places.
8: I like to go places.
7: It's the same thing.
8: Maybe you're right.
7: Maybe we're both right.
8: Maybe, speed. Maybe.
7: If she'd asked for it, I'd have made that Excelsior turn somersaults. As it was, I showed her some driving tricks that'd make your hair stand on end. She loved them. Every once in a while, her eyes met mine and clung there just long enough. We knew, both of us, what I was selling, and it wasn't an Excelsior. Well, I can have the car ready for delivery first thing in the morning, Mr. Ganlon. What do you say?
8: Gan, please.
9: All right, Sylvia. All right.
7: Now, if you'll just sign the order.
9: I want it now, and I pay cash.
7: Well, that's fine. Fine, Mr. Ganlon. That's fine. I think you'll find the desk in my office the most convenient.
9: Oh, that's your office there?
7: Yes, that's right, Mr. Ganlon. I'll collect all the necessary papers while you're making out the check.
9: All right, all right.
7: How did you like it?
8: Like what?
7: Well, the car, for a start.
8: I love it.
7: You'd better drive in for a service check as soon as you can.
8: When?
7: Well, tomorrow.
8: Tomorrow.
7: You suppose you could manage to be alone?
8: Yes. I'll be alone.
7: She came in the next morning, and she was alone. Well, from that day, we went places. We went there fast. But this was different. She was different. Different from anything I'd ever known before. And in less than 2 weeks, I knew I didn't care about husbands or Excelsior 8s or even $1 million. All I cared about was her. And it was the same with her. That is, most of the time. That was what was tearing me up the worst, the way she was the other times, kind of standoffish, scared. That was screwy. I didn't get it. One day, we were down at the beach, and as usual lately, we were arguing about it.
8: Oh, please, Speed, don't.
7: What's the matter with Reno? We gotta do something about it someday, haven't we?
8: Yes, yes.
7: Well, that's what they got Reno for.
8: He'll come after me.
7: I'll let him come. We'll tear up his claim check.
8: Speed, I want to run along the beach. Come on.
7: All right. At 33, I'm a little too old for this stuff. Anyway, I want to know.
8: Speed, you've got to learn to relax.
7: I lost my roller skates.
8: I'll get you another pair.
7: I don't need skates.
8: Yes, you do.
7: All right, Sylvia. Sylvia, cut out the horseplay, will you, and quit stalling. I want a decision one way or another now.
8: Oh, darling, now you're angry.
7: Sure, I am. I am. It's a screwy deal. You love me, you want to leave him, but you won't.
8: Oh, but I will, darling. Speed, you see, there's so many things that are complicated and mixed up. First, there's my father.
7: Well, what about him?
8: Well, you see, my father and Ganlon were mining partners in a little town called Phoebe, Arizona, and then there was a cave-in, and my father was killed. Well, he was such a wonderful man. We were so terribly close.
7: Oh, that's tough, baby.
8: Sometimes it's almost as though he were alive. I see him in dreams, Speed, ever so often. I hear him speak. It was 10 years ago.
7: Oh, what's all that got to do with you and Ganlon?
8: Well, stop it! Stop torturing me! Can't you just leave me alone? Leave me alone!
7: Okay, if that's what you want.
8: Oh, no, Speed, no, don't leave me.
7: Now, look, baby, I don't know about you, but I'm leaving town tonight. I can't take this any longer. I'm going back now, quit my job, draw my $3 out of the bank, and pack a bag. I'm leaving tonight, with you or without you.
8: Oh, no, Speed, you can't go without
7: me. Well, that's up to you, baby.
8: But I'm afraid.
7: Of what?
8: I don't know.
7: Well, we'll worry about that later. What about it?
8: All right. All right, I'll go.
7: I was to meet her at the usual place at 8 o'clock, and I was on time. But even before I got there, I realized she'd never show up. I waited an hour, then I crossed the street to the apartment where they lived, the 7th floor. It was 7:07. She must have been hanging around the door because she opened it almost at once, came out into the hall, closed it behind her. She was scared to death.
8: Speed, you've got to go. Right away.
7: Not without you, baby.
8: No, listen. Listen to me, Speed. I lied to you this afternoon.
7: No kidding.
8: I mean, about my father. He wasn't just killed in a cave-in. He was murdered. Ganlon murdered him.
7: Oh, so you married Ganlon to kind of show your appreciation.
8: Yes, I mean...
7: Look, you don't make sense, baby. Come on, we're going inside.
8: No, Speed, no!
7: We're going to settle this once and for all now. In the living room, Ganlon was lying on the couch with his shoes off, his feet kind of propped up. In a chair opposite was a young punk in a tan overcoat who looked as though he took the wrong kind of nose drops when he needed courage. He let it fairly be known that he had a gun in his pocket. Ganlon didn't even look up.
9: Mr. Evans, this is an unexpected pleasure.
7: Well, I'm afraid it's no pleasure. Either way, I've come to tell you that your wife is leaving you with me.
9: Oh, is she?
7: Yeah.
9: What about it, Sylvia?
8: I don't...
9: You don't seem to have entirely convinced her, Mr. Evans.
7: Listen, I don't know exactly what goes on here.
9: Obviously.
7: But I do know that she's headed straight for a crack-up and that you're at the bottom of it. So she's leaving tonight. Go on, Sylvia, get your things.
8: All right.
9: Mr. Evans, I'm not sure you fully appreciate the penalties of stealing a man's wife.
7: Well, there's divorce courts to handle that. Besides other ways, if you're big enough.
9: Well, since you've brought up the question of superior force. All right, Zeke, take him.
10: Okay. Put him up. Hi, funny face.
7: Oh, gunsels with guns you have, huh?
9: Sometimes they come in handy, Mr. Evans.
10: Come on. Start walking.
7: Any particular direction?
10: Yeah, outside.
7: All right. You win, Mr. Ganlon.
9: Take him out and kick him down the stairs, Zeke. Kick him!
7: The punk was plenty shaky. He had the gun jammed right into my back. That's not smart if your guy knows a little judo. I made a quick half turn. He fired, but not soon enough. I'd have broken his arm before he could try again. The gun scooted across the floor somewhere, and I was just thinking it was lucky they soundproof these fancy apartments. And the thing started going off again. I whirled around to see Sylvia with a gun in her hand stalking Ganlon like a tigress. He was cowering behind the furniture, and she was moving around trying to get a clear shot at him. Took me one good leap to get over there and knock her cold. There was a bowl of water, some flowers on the table. I threw the flowers on the floor, threw the water on Sylvia. She opened her eyes, looked around.
11: Oh, Speed. Why did you do it?
7: You're lucky, baby. When you get better at it, they're liable to call it murder.
0: That's the first portion of Suspense, starring Glenn Ford in End of the Road, sponsored by Lisa's favorite potent potable, Roma Wines, as heard on CBS. We'll get back to it in more of Hollywood 360 after this.

0: With an SRN News special report, I'm Ron Taylor. The Senate has confirmed Todd Blanche as the next Attorney General of the United States. Senator Ashley Moody of Florida reading the confirmation tally.
1: On this vote, the yeas are 50, the nays are 49. The nomination is confirmed.
0: The 50 to 49 vote early this morning came as after a bruising confirmation fight that exposed deep concerns in both parties about installing President Trump's former personal attorney atop the Justice Department. While Blanche has already been leading the department in an acting capacity, his confirmation could free him to pursue the Trump administration's agenda even more aggressively. Blanche's supporters say his experience as a federal prosecutor and the trust he earned working for Trump as his personal attorney will help him in the role. This has been an SRN News special report. I'm Ron Taylor reporting.
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3: Here's your weekend forecast on News Talk 1250 KBRF. Overnight, clear 55, light northwest breeze of 5 to 10 miles an hour. Today, with the sunshine, mid-80s with a light south breeze. Tonight, back down to around 60. Sunday, sunshine, lower 80s. We do have a 40% chance for rainfall Sunday overnight, back to about 60. And Monday, as we get back to work, sunshine around 80. There's the latest forecast on News Talk 1250 KBRF.
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13: Carl, I have something serious to talk about. Half of all adults have high blood pressure, and they don't even know it.
14: That means our listeners out there listening, half of them.
13: That's right.
14: Half of our listeners, which we care so much about, half of you out there have high blood pressure, and you don't even know it.
13: I just said that.
14: Yeah, well, I'm trying to reinforce and add some seriousness to what you're saying, because blood pressure is not something to take lightly, high blood pressure.
13: That's true. I mean, we all have blood pressure, but we don't want it to be high.
14: Right.
13: And it's dangerous because you don't feel it. There are no signals and no warning. And it's damage happening quietly, and it happens every single day. And that's why you're saying that we care. Over time, that increases your risk of so many things like heart disease and stroke and cognitive decline. And most people assume their blood pressure is fine, but they could be wrong because they just don't know. So here's the thing. we've got a solution. 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And it's not a pill or a stimulant or anything silly like that. It's a powdered version, and it's made of natural ingredients like grapeseed extract and cranberry
14: pomegranate
13: and all sorts of natural hibiscus.
14: Tart cherry, too.
13: Right, which I know that you appreciate.
14: Yep.
13: And it's all mixed together, and it's supposed to naturally lower your blood pressure.
14: And it does.
13: 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And if it doesn't work, you get a full refund. But that's because they're so confident that it will, that they're willing to do that for free. And that makes perfect sense to
14: 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You know, I take it every single day. I love it. It tastes delicious. I just mix a little bit of it with water, and I drink a whole glass of water mixed with the 120 Life. It tastes amazing. And I usually do that when I'm working out. And my blood pressure has been lowered considerably by 120 Life.
13: Yeah, I would encourage our listeners to go read more about it at the website, which is 120life.com. 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
14: 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It's called End of the Road. 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Here's the conclusion.
15: 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And now, Roma Wines bring back to our Hollywood soundstage Glenn Ford as Speed Evans, with Kathy Lewis as Sylvia Ganlon in End of the Road. A tale well calculated to keep you in suspense.
16: After the gunplay, I thought it'd be easy. When I tried to get her down into the car, she clawed me like a wildcat. I had to clip her again. It was a battle all the way across town. Until we got to barreling along Highway 99, she knew she'd break her neck if she tried to jump. Then, all of a sudden, she went to sleep. I looked at her over there, sleeping in the corner, rolled up like a kitten and as innocent as a baby, and I knew I was for it if it killed me. I'd have to do the best I could. We'd passed Bakersfield. I was headed up over the Tehachapi Mountains before she woke up. It was morning.
17: Oh, hello, darling.
16: Feeling better, baby?
17: Mm-hmm. Oh, I had such a wonderful dream. I was a little girl again, and I was with my father, and he was rowing across a lake, and then...
16: Then what?
17: Speed, I lied to you about Ganlon. He didn't kill my father. I was wicked to say that, wasn't I?
16: Ah, you're just a little mixed up, that's all.
17: Speed?
16: Yeah?
17: Where are we going?
16: We're going to your hometown, baby, Phoebe, Arizona.
17: Oh.
16: You like the idea?
17: Well, I suppose so. Why?
16: Now, look, baby, I'm no psychiatrist, but something happened back there when you were a kid. Something to do with the death of your father. It's had you on a merry-go-round ever since, so much so that about nine hours ago, you tried to kill a man.
17: I said I was sorry about that, Speed.
16: Sure. If you and I are going to make a go of this, I think we ought to do something a little more practical about it than just feel sorry, don't you?
17: You make it sound as though you thought I was going to go around killing people for the rest of my life.
16: All I say is that you're not going to be very happy until we know the facts about this thing, whatever they are, until you've faced the facts. From then on, we can forget it.
17: Speed?
16: Yeah.
17: I'm terribly hungry, aren't you?
16: Yeah, I guess I could do with a little something.
17: Look, there's a place up ahead.
16: Okay. Well, you're not going to be very happy until we know the facts about this thing, whatever they are. Until you face the facts, and from then on, we can forget it.
17: Speed?
16: Yeah.
17: I'm terribly hungry, aren't you?
16: Yeah, I could do with a little something.
17: Look, there's a place up ahead.
16: No, okay.
17: Bus just pulled in.
16: Yeah, it's one of the regular stops here.
17: Speed. Kiss me.
16: How's that?
17: Oh, that's wonderful.
16: All right, let's go, huh? Oh,
17: my, what a lot of people.
16: Ah, those big buses hold a lot of people, baby.
17: Help! Help! I'm being kidnapped!
16: Come here.
17: Help me! Help!
16: It's all right. Help me. It's all right. She's my wife.
18: Hey, what's going on here?
17: I'm not. I've never seen him before in my life. What? I'm being kidnapped.
18: Hey, that's no way to treat even your wife, mister.
16: All right, if you must know, she's crazy. She's
18: what?
16: My wife, but she's hopelessly insane.
18: But I don't kiss.
16: About 5 minutes later, she snapped out of it. You'd think nothing at all had happened, but I wasn't taking any more chances. I took to the side roads wherever I could, figuring the cops would be on my tail any minute, so we didn't cross the state line till after midnight. Well, it was next morning when I kicked it out of gear at Phoebe, Arizona. There was only one hotel. We registered, adjoining rooms. All the time, I was watching her like a hawk. I didn't need to. Now that we were there, she seemed glad. Now, we'd been in our rooms about 5 minutes when the phone rang. Hello.
19: Mr. Evans?
16: Yeah?
19: Just a moment, Mr. Evans. Mr. Evans, this is San Francisco, Operator 23. We've got a long-distance call for you.
16: San Francisco?
19: Yes, sir. We've been trying to reach you all night. Shall I put your party on now?
16: All right. Go ahead.
20: Hello. Evans?
16: Yeah?
20: This is Ganlon.
16: You must have a private eye on your payroll, too, huh?
20: I know you're an intelligent man, Evans, whatever else you may be. I knew where you'd go. But I want to tell you something. You're getting in deep water. Deeper than you know anything about.
16: And you hope I'll drown, huh? All right, maybe I will. But I'm still wading in.
20: I'm coming down there, Evans. In the meantime, keep quiet and keep her quiet. And keep your nose out of things.
16: What's that supposed to be? A threat?
20: I'm not threatening you. I'm telling you. For your own good.
17: It was Ganlon, wasn't it?
16: What? Yeah. He called to give us his blessing.
17: He's coming down, too, isn't he?
16: Maybe.
17: I'm glad, Speed. You just can't know how glad I am.
16: Yeah, that's gonna be real cozy, just the three of us.
17: You've been cruel to me, Speed.
16: Well, who, me?
17: I've forgiven you, though, you know that.
16: Well, sure, baby.
17: I just didn't understand at first, but I understand now why you brought me here, I mean. You're going to find proof that Gan killed my father.
16: I'll work on that.
17: I can tell you exactly how it happened.
16: You said yesterday you were lying.
17: Oh, don't try to confuse me, Speed. Do you want to know or don't you?
16: Sure. Let's have it.
17: Well, my father and Gan were tunneling a new shaft inside of the mountain. They were working alone that day. They'd set a dynamite charge inside the shaft with wires out to the ignition box. The box worked with a plunger, but when my father pushed it down, dynamite didn't go off. He went back inside to find the trouble. While he was in there, Gan pushed down the plunger again. My father was blown to bits.
16: Just like that, huh?
17: Don't you believe me?
16: Hmm? Like I say, I'll work on it.
17: They'll hang him, won't they?
16: Hang who?
17: Ganlon. They'll hang him when you find proof.
16: If he's guilty, they'll hang him.
17: You'll prove it, darling. Promise me you will, so they can arrest him when he arrives. You'll do it for your baby, I know. Kiss me, darling.
16: How's that?
17: Oh, that's wonderful. That's all I care about. That and seeing Ganlon hanged.
16: She went to sleep then, just as peaceful as you please, dreaming of Ganlon with a rope around his neck. When Well, I found the thing they call the City Hall. Asked to see records on an old man's death. Well, they hemmed and hawed some, and then it came out that half the town was burned down a few years back. The records went up with it. They finally suggested I see an old-timer named Konski who had been her father's mind foreman at one time or another. Well, I did. He was already waiting for me. He seemed to know what I was after. He was all primed with the answers.
1: Sure I know Sylvia. Sweetest, prettiest little kid I ever see all my life.
16: And of course you knew her father.
1: Sure I knew.
16: I guess Sylvia must have been pretty fond of him.
1: Sure, she was crazy about him.
16: Well, wasn't she?
1: Maybe. But if she was the only one in this town wasn't glad to see him die.
16: Look, you don't have to be cagey with me. I'm trying to help Sylvia.
1: All right. You know what is the best thing you can do?
16: What?
1: Get out of town before you make plenty of trouble.
16: That was that. Well, the next stop was the office of the weekly paper owned, published, printed, and peddled by one guy, a guy named McLean. He seemed to know all about my business, too. Had the files all laid out for me.
21: Why don't you lay off it, Evans? It's 10 years old, dead and buried.
16: Mind if I look at your files?
21: Yeah, sure. Go ahead. You can see what it says. Mine disaster, premature explosion, accidental death.
16: Any chance it wasn't accidental?
21: What do you mean?
16: Any chance that Ganlon did it?
21: Not a chance.
16: You seem pretty sure.
21: Did you ever notice that gimpy leg of his?
16: Yeah.
21: Well, that's how he got it. He was in the mine when it happened.
16: I was getting no place fast, only a suspicion and not a very comfortable one. And I hadn't the faintest idea where to go from here. And I thought of the doctor. There had to be a doc to sign a death certificate. Well, I found out who he was, dug him up, and he looked like the worst bet of the bunch. He was half wacky from the effects of age and a misspent life, nothing left but his dignity, and a collection of photographs that he insisted on talking about until I wanted to smack him.
22: Yes, it was my hobby before my eyes went back on me, but those you see on the wall are only a few. Now, take a look at some of these.
16: Who are all you people covering up for, Doc?
22: I beg your pardon.
16: You heard me.
22: Young man, you realize that what you've just said constitutes a most serious slur on my professional reputation.
16: Oh, nuts. Look, I'm trying to help a girl that I'm in love with. Can't anybody understand that?
22: Take this one, for instance. Notice the contrasts, the light and shadow.
16: Yeah.
22: I don't suppose you understand the meaning of the term traumatic experience. No, I thought not. The psychic structure of the personality is a very delicate mechanism. For instance, in the case of Sylvia. Now, take her to a competent man in the field, Mr. Evans. I no longer handle such cases.
16: That's not what I came to you for, and you know it.
22: I'm afraid I can't help you. Retired some time ago, you see. Look at some of these. They're older, of course, but there's still some very good ones among them.
16: Look, Doc, I don't want to look at pictures. All I want...
22: Oh, we found one you like, eh? I knew you'd...
16: It has a date on it, July 14th, 1935. That mean anything to you?
22: Is that the stalagmite incrustation? If so, it's...
16: I don't know. It's just some rocks and a hole in the mountain to me, but that date is the date that Sylvia's father was killed.
22: Give it to me. Give it to me.
16: No, you don't. No... I'm afraid you're torn a duck.
22: Give it back to me, I say.
16: Yeah, but the part I got is still enough to show who killed him. I started back for the hotel, but I didn't feel so good. I didn't feel good at all. I asked at the desk if Ganlon had arrived, but he hadn't, so I went on up to Sylvia's room. She was sitting at the dressing table making up her face. She looked up at me in the mirror.
17: You know... I can tell by your eyes you know.
16: Yes, baby, I know.
17: And they'll hang him, won't they?
16: Ganlon? No, baby, he's in the clear.
17: But he isn't. He can't be. He murdered my father. I know he did. You're lying to me, Speed. You...
16: Look, take it easy, baby. It's going to be all right. Just let's get it over with, and then we can forget it, huh?
17: Get what over with? You're acting so funny, darling.
16: Take a look at this picture.
17: Oh, well, that's me, isn't it? When I was a little girl. I'm awfully far away, but I'd still know it's me. But this smoke...
16: Don't you remember?
17: Please, Speed, my head's hurting. Don't...
16: Try to remember.
0: You're tormenting me. You're trying to hurt me.
16: That smoke is the explosion, isn't it?
0: I don't know. I don't know.
16: You pushed the plunger.
0: I don't know.
16: Remember while your father was inside the shaft. Remember?
0: Yes! Yes, I killed him.
16: All right. All right, baby. That's all there is to it. You can forget.
0: I hated him. It's all I live for. It's all I ever dreamed of. See his face bloody and battered. See his body mangled and dirty. I hated him. I hate you. I hate all men. If I could kill every man in the world...
16: Where did you get that gun, baby?
0: Out of your overcoat.
16: Yeah, better put it down.
0: I tried to kill Ganlon because he knew. Now you know.
16: Put it down.
0: It's too late, Speed. Goodbye, darling.
16: Listen, it's all over now. You were only a kid. I know how he treated you. The whole town covered up for you. They're still covering.
0: Goodbye.
16: When the door flew open, I ducked, and then the shots came. When I looked around, Ganon was lying on the open door, the gun still in his hand. He walked right into it. Well, he must have got in one shot, though. That was enough. She was still breathing when I got to her, but that was about all.
0: It's all right now. Isn't it, darling?
16: Sure, sure, baby. Everything's gonna be all right.
0: Kiss me.
16: Yeah. How's that?
0: Oh, that's wonderful. But I wasn't so lucky this time, was I?
16: Not too lucky.
0: I didn't miss.
16: No, baby. You didn't miss. Well, anytime you want to buy an Excelsior 8, just come on in and see old Speed Evans. No, I won't tell you my troubles. Dames, that's my trouble. It's been dames, dames, dames as long as I can remember. It's too bad, though. We'd have probably had a couple of kids by now.

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0: Glenn Ford appeared through the courtesy of Columbia Pictures and is soon to be seen starring in the Columbia Picture Framed. Tonight's suspense play was adapted by Irving Moore and Robert Richards from a story by Irving Moore. Next Thursday, same time, you will hear Agnes Moorehead as star of Suspense.
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1: 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Here's our conversation.
2: The Notebook, the acclaimed Broadway musical based on the best-selling novel and beloved film, comes to the Nederlander Theater August 4th through the 16th and presented by Broadway in Chicago. Connor Richardson plays Johnny in the national tour, and he's joining us now. Connor, welcome to Hollywood 360.
3: Hi, good morning. Thank you so much for having me.
2: Oh, so happy to have you with us. You know, Connor, I had the chance to see The Notebook on Broadway in New York, and I was struck by how differently the musical story than the movie. And so what do you think surprises audience the most when they experience it live?
3: Oh, I think so many things. But I think number one for me, I also saw it on Broadway. And I just remember Ryan Gosling and Rachel McAdams as like iconic performances in the movie. But we have three actors who play Noah and three actors who play Allie, and all of them give such nuanced, incredible performances. And they really, it's really interesting as an audience member to sort of pick out the through lines through Noah's entire life through these three different performances.
2: Yes.
3: And the same goes for Allie. And I think that's really interesting as an audience member to get to sort of be that detective and be like, oh, those are three different actors, but how does this, how do they portray that trajectory in those, sure, in that character's arc, which is really fun to
2: and what an undertaking that is for them as actors to
3: totally,
2: you know, have that line continue through. That's certainly a challenge, but you know what, Broadway in Chicago is always up for a good challenge for sure. So speaking of that, you know, The Notebook explores love at every stage of life. What do you think audiences connect with the most?
3: I think audiences really connect with just the constant that love is in this relationship. You know, I think that love for so many people is something that is just there and they don't really quite know why, but it's just a feeling that they have for somebody else. And I think to see such an iconic couple constantly choose each other throughout their entire lives, I think that shows the audience, and for me, it also reminds me that love is not just a feeling, it's a choice. And I feel like that's something that a lot of people can relate to.
2: Yeah, I totally agree. So as the character Johnny, you bring so much warmth and optimism to the story. What was it about this character that drew you to play him?
3: Oh man, so many things. But I think that Johnny just has this like relentless optimism that just is such a wonderful addition to the story. He wasn't in the movie or the book, but I think that for this musical, I think there's something about seeing a show, specifically this story on stage in person right in front of you.
2: Yeah.
3: That just sort of, it just magnifies any feeling that you have as an audience member. So I feel like there needed to be this sort of lift, emotionally with the show. And I feel like that's what Johnny provides. And it's such a wonderful part to get to play, and I definitely loved this part when I saw it on Broadway. So now that I get to do it, it's the coolest thing in the world.
2: I can only imagine you are an amazing Johnny. I can feel the warmth and the optimism just in your voice and just talking to you. Connor, thank you so much for talking with us today. The Notebook runs August 4th through the 16th at the Nederlander Theater. For tickets and information, visit BroadwayInChicago.com. Thanks again for joining us on Hollywood 360, Connor.
3: Awesome. Thank you.
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0: All right, in our next hour, Raymond Burr stars in a Western saga on Fort Laramie from 1956. But first we'll play Fact or Fiction. Lisa will present information on candy, yum, And I must guess if they are fact or fiction while you play along at home. Right, Lisa?
2: Yeah, now I want some candy.
0: You're like a candy cane. You know that?
2: No, I want candy.
0: All right. See you soon.

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1: Overnight, clear, 55, light northwest
0: breeze of 5 to 10 miles an hour. Today, with the sunshine, mid-80s, with a light south breeze. Tonight, back down to around 60. Sunday, sunshine, lower 80s. We do have a 40% chance for rainfall Sunday overnight, back to about 60. And Monday, as we get back to work, sunshine around 80.
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1: Breaking news this hour from Town Hall, I'm Ron Taylor. The Senate has confirmed Todd Blanche as the next Attorney General of the United States. The narrow 50-49 vote early this morning came after a bruising confirmation fight that exposed deep concerns in both parties about installing President Trump's former personal attorney atop the Justice Department. While Blanche has already been leading the department in an acting capacity, his confirmation could free him to pursue the Trump administration's agenda even more aggressively. Senator Marsha Blackburn of Tennessee shares the next step in the process.
2: Under the previous order, the motion to reconsider is considered made and laid upon the table, and the president will be immediately notified of the Senate's action.
1: Blanche's supporters say his experience as a federal prosecutor and the trust he earned working for the president as his personal attorney will help him in the role. The Senate moved to confirm a host of federal nominations yesterday, including some long-awaited agency administrators.
3: The Senate on Friday approved a flurry of nominees, more than 70 officials, including Cameron Hamilton, to head the Federal Emergency Management Agency. Hamilton is returning to shepherd an overhaul despite being fired as acting administrator last year after publicly opposing FEMA's elimination. David Cummins was confirmed as the head of the Transportation Safety Administration. Cummins was an executive at a firm with contracts to run air traffic control towers. The Senate also confirmed David Perez to be the next U.S. ambassador to Brazil. He's a former speaker of Florida's House of Representatives. Perez's approval from Brazil has been delayed amid a war of words and diplomatic visa withdrawals in the run-up to Brazil's elections in October. I'm Jennifer King.
1: The Trump administration is moving ahead with its efforts to fire Federal Reserve Governor Lisa Cook 2 months after the Supreme Court allowed her to retain her job while she fights the president's effort to terminate her over mortgage fraud allegations that she has denied. The justices in a 5-4 decision in June said she could remain in the process. More at townhall.com.
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1: Ghosts of the past are slowly rising out of Europe's drought-stricken Danube River.
5: The water level has dropped so low that World War II German battleships are coming into view. The emerging ships belong to Nazi Germany's Black Sea Fleet. They were deliberately sunk in 1944 in a desperate attempt to slow the Soviet advance in the closing months of the war. Authorities are now struggling to keep traffic flowing on the Danube as the falling water levels create dangerous conditions for navigation. Rich Thomason reporting.
1: Pakistan, Turkey, and Saudi Arabia have signed a mutual defense agreement. The deal means an armed attack is considered an attack on all. It was signed yesterday during a meeting in Saudi Arabia. The agreement aims to strengthen collective deterrence against aggression. Meanwhile, Iran-backed Houthi rebels have increased attacks on Saudi-linked targets. Breaking news and analysis at townhall.com. In an event held at the State Department, President Trump announced more than $2 billion in investments in critical minerals project and mining schools.
6: Critical minerals are the raw materials of American strength that power everything from advanced weaponry to automobiles, and we want these essential products to be mined, refined, and made right here in the USA with the American skill and American hands. We have better skill and we have better hands than anybody in the world.
1: U.S. employers unexpectedly cut 23,000 jobs last month, and Labor Department revisions shaved 103,000 jobs off payrolls in May and June. The unemployment rate dipped to 4.1% only because Americans left the job market. The July jobs numbers from the Labor Department Friday marked a sharp reversal for the American labor market. Forecasters had expected job creation to approach 100,000 last month. You'll find more on these stories at townhall.com. I'm Ron Taylor.
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12: Here's your weekend forecast on News Talk 1250 KBRF. Overnight, clear 55, light northwest breeze of 5 to 10 miles an hour. Today, with the sunshine, mid-80s with a light south breeze. Tonight, back down to around 60. Sunday, sunshine, lower 80s. We do have a 40% chance for rainfall Sunday overnight, back to about 60. And Monday, as we get back to work, sunshine around 80. There's the latest forecast on News Talk 1250 KBRF.
13: And games, movie reviews, celebrity interviews, showbiz news, and classic radio shows. My co-host is the illustrious Lisa Wolf. In this hour, Raymond Burr is the captain of the cavalry at Fort Laramie in a western adventure from 1956. But it's time now for Fact or Fiction. Lisa will present information on candy, yummy yum, and I must guess if they are fact or fiction while you play along at home. Right, Lisa?
14: Oh, my gosh. Whenever you say candy, my mouth goes to Junior Mints.
13: No, Chunkies.
14: Junior Mints.
13: Chunky. Ooh, Mike, I hate Junior Mints.
14: What do you like, Mike?
15: Reese's Pieces, yeah. Snickers.
13: You know what I like, too? Know. Good licorice. Like, good red licorice. Not like the regular Twizzlers. Those are, yeah. I'm talking about, like, gourmet.
14: Yeah, I know what you mean.
13: The red licorice, yum.
14: Yeah, I'm still going to go with chocolate.
13: Yeah, okay.
14: Anything dark. All right, here we go. M&M's stand for the first names of the founder's children. Fact or fiction?
13: No. Fiction.
14: You are correct.
13: It's, yeah.

0: So I don't care.
1: Okay, let's be moving. I was going to be nice. You didn't offer me anything.
0: It's not nice because, you know, I'm not going to get it. So that's not really being nice.
1: You could.
0: Why don't you be realistic?
1: Exactly.
0: I'm not getting 10 more right.
1: 10 50-50s?
0: No,
1: could.
0: No, I'm not.
1: Well, not with that attitude.
0: Bad I don't?
1: No, but you have a bad attitude about it.
0: Well, you're not being nice.
1: Yes, I am.
0: Your score just dropped.
1: Like 200.
0: Like a lead balloon.
1: Baby Ruth candy bars were named after baseball legend Babe Ruth.
0: You know, this is a, I think it's true, but I'm going to say not true.
1: You're going to say fiction?
0: Fiction.
1: Fiction is correct.
0: Yeah.
1: The Curtis Candy Company said the candy was named after Ruth Cleveland, the daughter of President Grover Cleveland.
0: That's right. That's right. I read that. Okay. I got that right.
1: You did,
0: right.
1: But it doesn't matter.
0: No, I know.
1: Okay.
0: I'm not getting 10 more right or 9.
1: Now you're going to,
0: no,
1: just because we didn't bet.
0: Bet you I don't.
1: White chocolate contains no cocoa.
0: White chocolate, no. False.
1: You are correct. It is fiction. White chocolate contains cocoa butter, which comes from the cocoa bean.
0: I'm on a roll. I'm like butter.
1: Yeah, but you're not going to get...
0: I wrong thing.
1: Yeah, you did. I was going to offer you a Mike a pizza, but you didn't.
0: No, I don't want it because I'm not getting these all right.
1: Okay. So far you have, though. Reese's peanut butter cups were invented by a Hershey executive.
0: Real.
1: Fiction. They were created by H.B. Reese, a former Hershey dairy employee. Who later founded the H.B. Reese Candy
0: You know, I was wrong once in 1977.
1: And never again.
0: And then I realized
1: know,
0: I wasn't a week later, and so...
1: You said that one, right? Like
0: I
1: last
0: know.
1: Hour.
0: I know.
1: It's not funny anymore.
0: Yes, it is.
1: Kit Kat is the best-selling candy bar in the U.S.
0: Kit Kat? No way. False.
1: That's a fiction?
0: Fiction.
1: What is? You are correct, though. But
0: Hershey's
1: what is?
0: Chocolate bar.
1: Snickers.
0: Really? Snickers?
1: Snickers.
0: Wow. I got it right, though.
1: Yes, you did. The Tootsie Roll was the first individually wrapped penny candy.
0: Real.
1: That is a fact. Introduced when?
0: 1931.
1: 1896.
0: Jeez.
1: It was one of the first penny candies sold in an individual
0: wrapper. I like Tootsie Rolls, you know?
1: I like Tootsie Rolls,
0: I do.
1: Too.
0: Yeah.
1: I know. Milky Way was named after the galaxy.
0: Yeah. You know where you're from? Uranus.
1: Oh, okay. Well, is that a fact?
0: True.
1: No, that's not true.
0: No?
1: It was named after a popular malted milk drink of the 1920s.
0: Lisa has a spaceship. She goes from here to Uranus and back. Right?
1: I don't hear anybody laughing.
0: They're laughing out there in Radio Land.
1: Okay. Jelly Belly makes more than 100 official jelly bean flavors.
0: No, that's too many.
1: It is a fact.
0: Oh, man.
1: Twizzlers, you were just talking about them,
0: yeah,
1: are older than Oreos. Fact
0: Twizzlers
1: or fiction?
0: Twizzlers are older than fiction.
1: Fact. Twizzlers.
0: I meant to say fact. Can I have it?
1: Twizzlers debuted. I don't care what you do. Twizzlers debuted in 1845. Oreos 1912.
0: I don't care what you do. I don't care. Rats. You know what?
1: You know what?
0: Okay.
1: Here we go. Ready?
0: Right.
1: This one's for me.
0: Okay.
1: Junior Mints.
0: Ugh.
1: Oh, they're so
0: they're
1: good.
0: Horrible.
1: Now I'm craving them.
0: Yuck.
1: Junior Mints are named after a famous baseball player.
0: No. Fiction.
1: Fiction is correct. The candy cane has nothing to do with baseball at all.
0: Right.
1: It was inspired by the hit Broadway show called Junior Miss.
0: Yeah.
1: Really? Yeah.
2: What are you talking about?
0: All right, go on.
1: That was a little slow. Last one.
0: I'm slow.
1: The world's largest lollipop weighed more than 7,000 pounds.
0: No way.
1: Fact or fiction?
0: Fiction.
1: Fact. A See's candy giant lollipop weighed more than 7,000 pounds, earning a Guinness World Record.
0: Really? Wow.
1: Yeah. I think you could beat that.
0: Wow. You know what? Three licks and it would be gone if I had it.
1: Three? Why? Yeah. What's something with your tongue?
0: One, you know, did you ever see that commercial? One?
1: Yeah, that's
0: two,
1: for a Tootsie
0: three.
1: Pop.
0: Remember that?
1: That's the owl, Mr.
0: One,
1: owl.
0: A two, a
1: and
0: three. Remember those?
1: I do.
0: A long time ago, though.
1: I do remember
0: right?
1: those.
0: All right. When we come back, we're going to tune into Fort Laramie, starring Raymond Burr. Stick around.
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0: Hey, you know what, Lisa? 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And I know that you've given some of these out to your family members. And
2: yes, I have.
0: Your grandma. Well, not your grandma, your grand aunt. Was she your aunt?
2: Auntie Joyce.
0: Yeah, your Auntie Joyce.
2: My neighbor.
0: Yeah.
2: I don't know. A lot of people really appreciate it for all different reasons. 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It's $1 a show. It doesn't go lower than that.
0: Yeah, Mike does it too. 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Leave your name and return phone number, and someone will call you back during the week. You can have these in a week. We'll send them right out. All right, time for Raymond Burr's series. It was his only regular radio series called Fort Laramie, and it was an adult Western series heard on CBS. Raymond Burr starred as Lee Quince, captain of the U.S. Cavalry. It was produced by Gunsmoke's Norman McDonald, and it depicted life at Fort Laramie in the mid-1800s, and that fort was located across the North Platte River from the town of Laramie at the mouth of the Laramie River. Regulars in this series were Vic Perrin, Harry Bartell, Howard McNear, Sam Edwards. It only lasted one season, and it's not because it wasn't a high-quality show. It's because TV was just taking over. By 1956, not a lot of radio shows lasted very long. This is a March 18, 1956 broadcast called The Beasley Girls. Here is Raymond Burr in part one of Fort Laramie.

Fort Laramie, starring Raymond Burr as Captain Lee Quince. Specially transcribed tales of the dark and tragic ground of the wild frontier. The saga of fighting men who rode the rim of empire. And the dramatic story of Lee Quince, Captain of Cavalry.

0: He alive, Harrison?
1: No, sir, he ain't.
0: Move him back with the others.
1: In the name of heaven, Captain, how could he be alive? Look at him.
0: Move him back, Harrison. Lieutenant Syberts is directing the grave detail. Now give him a hand.
1: We're going to bury them all?
0: It's the least we can do.
1: I can't do it, Captain Quince. I can't. I'm all hot and cold in my belly. I just can't look at any more of this.
0: You get a firm grip on that belly of yours, Harrison. This kind of cleanup's got to be done. Now, don't look, don't think, just do your work.
1: Yes, sir. Yes, I'll do that.
2: I'm on my fifth, Captain.
0: All right, Hook.
2: Two of them was old ladies. I figured they was too old for travel anyway.
0: See, those graves are cairned.
2: Lieutenant's seeing to that, Captain. All I gotta do is dig them. Count 12 wagons burning. Them engines don't leave nothing to chance.
0: No, not much.
2: They shoot them full of arrows, full of lead, then hack them up. For good measure, they set fire to them.
0: Better get back to work, Hook.
2: You're a sight safer in the army than in one of them wagon trains, ain't you, Captain?
0: Sometimes, Hook. Sometimes.
2: Captain Quinns.
0: Yeah?
2: Maybe you ought to speak to the lieutenant.
0: How's that?
2: He's fair carried away with all his burying stuff. I declare he'll be laying the dead stock to rest next, so as he can speak words over them.
0: That all, Hook?
2: But you ought to take a look, Captain. I think it's real touching.
0: Thinking's not any part of you, Hook, any more than feeling is. I don't want to see that spade of yours stop the next 2 hours.
2: Yes, sir.
3: Captain Quinn, over here.
4: This one's still alive.
0: You conscious?
4: I just come on him. I heard him.
0: Mister?
5: So, hundreds of Sioux.
0: Must have read it from the south, Hazen, if it was Sioux.
4: I gave the major that report. They've been building up to something for months now.
0: Mister, how many people in your train, mister? We counted 12 wagons.
5: We had 52. And they took...
4: Only 50 bodies, Captain. Lieutenant Syberts and I just took count.
0: You sure, Hazen?
5: No.
4: Yes, sir. 49 dead and this one.
5: No. Beasley. It took the Beasley girls. It took...
0: Make that 50 dead, Hazen.
4: Yeah. You going after him?
0: With 20 men? No, we'll be another couple of hours here, and it'll still take us 3 more to get back to the fort.
4: Them girls, that's... Well, dying's easier, Captain.
0: You're telling me something I don't know, Hazen? Yeah, I'll go after them when I stand a chance of getting them. Meantime, you pick up the trail.
4: Yes, sir. I ought to come on the Sioux camp before night. If I do, I'll make it back to the fort by daylight.
0: I'm going after him at sunup, whether you're back or not.
6: Suppose you had the company with you, then what?
0: We'd have finished our burying a little earlier, Major.
6: That's all?
0: That's all.
6: Captain, I have to make a report to Washington. I'd like to make it look as if the Army meant something out here. So far, I can tell them that a patrol of 20 men arrived in time to bury the members of an entire wagon train.
0: Would it make your report read any better if you told them a whole company arrived in time to bury them, Major?
6: I'm not interested in your impertinence, Captain.
0: I'm not interested in your report, sir.
6: All right. Look, I know you don't think much of paperwork, Lee. Reports to Washington, all this. But the point is, it all has to be done, whether you like it or not.
0: My point is, we'd have been just as late with 80 men as we were with 20. You'd still have to report 50 dead and 2 missing.
6: I don't like to think about those young women.
0: Somebody better think about them.
6: You've seen what... you know the savagery they're bound to endure. How soon can you leave, Captain?
0: At dawn, whether Hazen's back or not.
6: You sent him on ahead?
0: He's been scouting the Sioux territory for the last few months. If they've gone back south, we'll find him.
6: I suppose you'll want the company this time.
0: I'd want more than one company if I intended to go after him.
6: There's only one company available, Captain.
0: Major, I'd like to bargain with them.
6: Bargain? After a massacre like this?
0: Yes, sir. If we don't have the men to fight it out with them.
6: What kind of bargain?
0: Big Elk. Big Elk for the young women.
6: I don't know. He wasn't easily captured, Quince.
0: I know. I brought him in.
6: He's not doing us much good lying around the stockade. I suppose the Sioux consider him valuable enough to trade for him.
0: He's a chief.
6: What if Hazen isn't back by morning? If you expect to find those young women alive, you can't wait much longer.
0: We may pick Hazen up on the trail, but Big Elk can lead us to the camp.
6: Yeah, but will he?
0: To get out of the stockade? Yeah, he'll lead us. He'll understand he's not free till he does.
6: You better talk to him, Quince. Report back to me tonight.
0: I'd like to leave at sunup, sir.
6: If we're satisfied that Big Elk's our best chance, you'll pass the head of your column through the main gates half an hour before reveille tomorrow morning.
0: Right, sir.

0: No. No good.
1: You try to kill me, no.
2: Leave him be, huh? He's nothing to you.
3: I just give him a drink. He asked for one, didn't he? Some fire water, huh? He did that.
4: No good water. You men be better off in your bunks.
5: Try kill me.
3: I will. I get that chance.
4: Something on your mind, Hook?
2: He's just tormenting him, Captain. Big Elk asked for a drink. Hook here gave him some Bill's water. But it wouldn't have killed him.
3: Just made him good and sick like he makes me.
4: You're to leave him alone, Hook.
3: Hey, let them white women alone, Captain. Not one of them Injuns is leaving them be.
4: You're all hard, aren't you, Hook? Now get back to your quarters, all of you. We're going after the women before Reveille.
3: Tattoo ain't sounded yet, Captain.
4: What did you say, Trooper?
3: Nothing, sir. Come on.
4: Here you are. Here, you can drink this, Big Elk.
5: White man, no friend. Try kill me.
4: I could have killed you 2 months ago. I brought you here instead. Now go on, drink it. It's from my own canteen.
5: Good water. Good water. Put out fire and belly.
4: Your people still hold big camp on Lodgepole Creek?
5: Big Elk no see people many moon. A brother white man only. White man no brother, Big Elk.
4: The hunting's still good along Lodgepole. Good grass, good water. Why would they move camp?
5: Not know.
4: If we let you go, Big Elk, you could find your people.
5: Big Elk, big coup for white man. White man no let Big Elk go.
4: Well, if you couldn't find your way back, no sense talking to you.
5: Hey, oi.
4: Why? You don't know where your people are.
5: Why you let Big Elk go?
4: A fair trade. You lead us to the Sioux camp. We'll trade you to your tribe for the white women they have.
5: No trade.
4: Your people don't think much of you, do they?
5: Big Elk hold high honor in tribe. All Sioux proud warrior, hunter, leader, Big Elk.
4: Then why won't they trade?
5: White man no trade Big Elk for white woman.
4: That's just where you're wrong. White men go pretty high on their women folk.
5: Captain, you play trick?
4: No trick. You have my word.
5: No trick. Then Big Elk, give word. We'll lead to Sioux camp.
6: And that's the first portion of Fort Laramie with the Beasley Girls from March 18th, 1956. And this stars Raymond Burr. We'll get back to it in more of Hollywood 360 after this.

0: With SRN News, I'm Bob Agnew in Washington. The Senate has confirmed Todd Blanche as the next Attorney General of the United States. The 50-49 vote came early this morning after a bruising confirmation battle that exposed deep concerns in both parties about installing President Trump's former personal attorney atop the Justice Department. Blanche has already been leading the department as an acting AG. His confirmation frees him to pursue the Trump administration's policies. A new FBI report is clarifying the facts on active shooter incidents. The FBI recorded 34 active shooter incidents in 2025, most of them in commercial areas. Handguns were the most common weapon used. Civilians intervened in more than one in five of those cases. The Department of Homeland Security reports record-setting deportation of illegal aliens by the administration, totaling more than 1.4 million forced removals in the president's second term so far. This is SRN News.
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2: Here's your weekend forecast on News Talk 1250 KBRF. Overnight, clear 55, light northwest breeze of 5 to 10 miles an hour. Today, with the sunshine, mid-80s with a light south breeze. Tonight, back down to around 60. Sunday, sunshine, lower 80s. We do have a 40% chance for rainfall Sunday overnight, back to about 60. And Monday, as we get back to work, sunshine around 80. There's the latest forecast on News Talk 1250 KBRF.
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10: Mm-hmm. So anyway.
12: It's because you didn't play Sound Effect.
11: Yeah. Oh, yeah. That's why she didn't hear it.
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10: Yeah,
11: I like those, too.
10: I'll keep it in mind.
11: Dark, like a dark gray with a red interior, please.
10: Mm, that sounds pretty.
11: Yeah, that's what I'm looking for.
10: Okay.
11: Convertible, McLaren.
10: Well, you know, my birthday's right after yours.
11: Yeah.
10: And I'm always going to ask.
11: I can get you a matchbox one.
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11: You want one of those?
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11: All right.
10: Okay.
11: MyPillow, we love them. 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We're listening to Fort Laramie with the Beasley Girls, March 18th, 1956. Raymond Burr starring. Here's the conclusion.

0: You still put a lot of store in that captain of yours, Harrison? You still think he knows all there is that's right?
1: Captain Quince knows what he's about. You see he does.
0: Kind of gnaws at your innards, though, don't it? Him plain eating out of that engine's hand.
1: You're just trying to rile me, Hook. And I ain't giving you the satisfaction.
0: Look at him, Harrison. The engine pokes his head to the right, we move to the right. Same with the left. He poke his head straight up, your old Captain Quince, he'd have us climb in the air.
1: You'd best keep your face shut, Hook. I swear you keep me no telling what I'll do.
0: You'll do like you're told. No more. That captain would tell you to do anything at all. You'd bust yourself doing it. You're gonna grow up licking boots all the way?
1: I ain't snapping at your bait no more. You can talk all you like, I just ain't listening. I'm just riding along here, and I don't even know no dumb trooper named Hook.
0: Ain't just me talking, bootlicker. It don't set well with a single white man riding in this column being led around by no engine. You giving any thought to them white women, Harrison? You ever seen one once a bunch of engines got through with her?
1: Well, we're doing a decent thing, ain't we? We're going after them.
0: No, we ain't. We're just out riding around, Harrison, following an engine wherever he means to take us. Like as not, he's leading us into an ambush right this minute.
1: I ain't listening to you again, Hook. Ain't hearing a word you say.
0: I tell you one thing, bootlicker. That's a dead engine up there. He don't know it yet, but he's just as dead as he can be.
2: 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Men, we're about an hour from Bear Creek. There's still daylight enough to see us there. We'll bivouac there for the night.
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2: 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I think it's Hazen. With word on the Sioux camp.
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4: That's more like it. With water there, grass, natural camp. You just a day out of Fort Laramie?
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4: 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We're right on the line of the Sioux camp. 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
2: Fair enough.
4: You got reinforcements coming?
2: I'm riding in under a white flag. I plan to trade big elk for the white women.
4: Oh, might work. I got in awful close. Don't even think they got scouts out. Leastwise, I didn't see any.
2: Any sign of the women?
4: Not likely there would be. No, Captain, the Sioux were looking awful peaceful. For your sakes, I hope they are.

0: You Sam Fraser?
1: Yeah, sit down, Mr. Sabots.
0: Thank you, sir.
1: What's the talk among the men?
0: You know the men, Captain, just camp talk.
1: Just camp talk?
0: That's all, sir.
1: Well, that's good. I had an idea maybe Phelan was running a little high against Big Elk.
0: Well, it is. You know, men feeling the way they do about the Sioux capturing the white women, they're taking on with him a little.
1: What do you mean?
0: Well, joshing him, making threats, little things. Well, for example, he's half starving, I guess, and thirsty, of course.
1: So?
0: Well, they keep putting food and water just out of his reach.
1: And you stood there and let it happen, Mr. Syberts?
0: Well, sir...
1: Just camp talk, Mr. Syberts.
0: It's more my fault, Captain. You can't blame the men.
1: I can blame the men, and I can blame you. I gave my word.
2: Look out! It's all free! Pick it! Let it loose!
3: Hold your fire! Don't shoot any of you! Hold your fire!
4: Watch it, Captain. He's coming your way.
2: I go. White man, they try to kill me.
1: Now, nobody's going to kill you. Now, listen to me. I won't let anyone harm you.
2: Your word no mean much. White man, no honor.
5: What do you know about honor?
1: Quiet! Quiet, all of you! Quiet! Now, listen to me. And understand me. I don't know what's behind all this, but for your sakes, I'm going to put it down to your feeling for the captured white women. All right, quiet. We'll add to that for now. But I'm not forgetting what happened here. Now use your heads. Big Elk's our best chance to get those women out of the Sioux camp safely. Maybe our only chance. I gave him my word there'd be no tricks. The stockade's waiting for the next man who abuses him. Any questions? Harrison?
6: Yes, sir?
1: See that there's water and warm food for Big Elk.
6: Right away, sir.
1: Now, any of you get any ideas, I'll be waiting for you. That's all. Dismissed. All right, Big Elk.
0: Captain Quince. I'm sorry, sir. I should have stopped all that.
1: Any man could have stopped it, Mr. Syberts.
0: But being an officer and all, I should have.
1: The Army saw fit to make you an officer, Mr. Syberts. Being a man is entirely up to you.
0: I just didn't...
1: That's all, Mr. Syberts.

0: No. Camp of my people in valley below. Big Elk, keep word.
1: Big Elk, if I had a home like that, I'd never leave it.
0: Red men first here. Then white men come with gun.
1: Yeah, I know. I'll take the flag, Mr. Syberts. You have your orders?
2: Yes, sir.
1: We'll ride in under your cover. There's to be no firing unless there's trouble. If I drop the white flag, that'll be your signal to open fire. Any questions?
2: No, sir.
1: Then pass the word. Big Elk and I are riding in.
2: Good luck, Captain.
1: You lead, Big Elk.
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0: There'll be no trouble.
1: Big Elk turned back on white men. Not safe. No trust.
0: I've kept my word, Big Elk. The rest is up to your chiefs.
1: No. Big Elk knows fear.
0: No, you're safe with me.
1: No. Big Elk, no trust. He's crazy.
0: You crazy fool, stop it! Stop!
2: Stupid murdering swine.

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1: It was Hook shot him, sir, before anyone could stop him.
0: He'll rot in the stockade for this. Stand a horse! Stand a horse! Lieutenant Seibert, move the company back immediately.

0: I know how you feel, Captain, but it's done. The man will be dealt with fully.
1: Major, it was the coldest kind of murder.
0: You're lucky you got out of there alive, especially you. Right now, I'm thinking about those white women.
1: I don't think there's a chance they're alive now. The Sioux will take this out on somebody, and they're handiest.
0: We can't think about that. We're going after those women this time with every man in our command.
1: With at least 1,000 Sioux at Lodgepole Creek?
0: We'll do our best, Captain.
1: If Gorse had been with me, I'd have seen this since.
0: Sergeant Gorse was accompanying the first wagon train through.
1: I know that. It's my own stupidity.
0: Stupidity? Surely you're not blaming yourself.
1: For taking Hook on that patrol, you bet I am. I'm long enough in the Army to spot a troublemaker.
0: You're not thinking straight, Lee. I count on your judgment because it's cool and straight. You're no good to me in this turn of mine.
1: Major, my guts are crawling now. What do you want?
0: I want an officer with head enough to command Company B to engage the Sioux.
1: All right, sir. You got one. I'm all right.
0: Captain Matheson moved into the post yesterday with C Company. With Meade's infantry and howitzers, we should give you the cover you need.
1: I'm not used to this much support, Major. Might get lost in that crowd.
0: Your job is to get those women and get out. After your initial charge, the main fighting's up to C Company and the infantry.
1: Yes, sir. Get the women, bring them here.
0: And you'll stand by as reinforcements for Matheson and Meade.
1: Right.
0: Yes?
2: Major?
0: Come in.
2: Captain?
1: Hazen?
0: We're going to need your help, Hazen.
2: Well, there's a chance you can surprise them. They're on the move.
1: Which way?
2: North and to the west. Where's your map?
0: Right here.
2: Yeah. This was their main camp at Lodgepole.
1: Uh-huh.
2: Now, they moved along the valley where you were, Captain. Along the stream and then up to Horse Creek there. Then branched up to Bear Creek near Iron Mountain right there.
1: We bivouacked there.
2: You were a little to the east, but no matter. They moved across to Chugwater along here, see? And followed along the Laramie Range there.
1: A whole Lodgepole camp on the move?
2: All of them. But this is where I think you can get them. If it's still the Beasley girls you're after.
0: They're our first objective.
2: All right. The warriors, the main force of the tribe, they're well up front, moving ahead. They're not expecting any trouble from the rear. And so that's where they got their squaws and old folks and young'uns.
1: Yeah, likely the Beasley women are back there with them.
2: It's a near cinch.
0: Where are they now, in your judgment?
2: The natural camp spot's about there, on the Laramie River. Moving slow like they got to along that range, they should make camp there tonight. If it was me, I wouldn't wait for sunup to move in.
1: He's right, Major.
0: Can you have B Company ready to move out by dusk?
1: I can.
0: Pass the word, Captain. Report back in half an hour. Matheson and Meade will be here. We'll lay out a full plan.
1: Right, sir.

0: Mr. Syberts?
1: Right here, Captain.
0: Men filed out in position?
1: Yes, sir. As ordered.
0: Harrison, move up.
2: Yes, sir.
0: Harrison, you'll flank me on the charge. We're going to bring those women out, you understand?
2: I sure do, sir.
0: Good.
2: Proud to.
3: Company!
4: Company!
3: At the truck!

0: We surprise them, Captain.
1: They're running for cover, sir.
0: We stampeded their horses. They gotta take cover. Meade's infantry, we're covered, sir. Yeah, Mr. Seibert. Keep at them. Harrison, over here, this way. The lodges, over here.
1: There's a squaw, Captain.
0: I'll get her.
2: Not here, squaw.
3: The white women, where are they?
2: No white woman. Not here, squaw.
3: Now, where are they?
2: Lodge. There. All safe. Not here.
0: This way, Harrison.
3: Well, sir.
0: Harrison! Captain Quince. It's them women. Them Beasley girls. Why, they can't be over 5, 6 years old. Either one of them.
3: I know. Come on, Harrison. Let's get these women out of here.

Fort Laramie is produced and directed by Norman MacDonald and stars Raymond Burr as Lee Quince, Captain of Cavalry. The script was specially written for Fort Laramie by Kathleen Height, with sound patterns by Bill James and Ray Kemper. Musical supervision by Amerigo Marino. Featured in the cast were Jack Moyles, Harry Bartell, Sam Edwards, Lawrence Dobkin, Lou Krugman, James Nusser, and Lillian Bayef.

0: 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Dismiss!
1: Next week, another transcribed story of the Northwest frontier and the troopers who fought under Lee Quince, Captain of Cavalry.

0: The groups which you support through Easter Seals duplicate the work of no other groups, yet there are more than 1,600 of them. 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
1: That's Fort Laramie, March 18th, 1956, with the Beasley Girls, starring Raymond Burr as Heard on CBS. All right, time for Sarah Knight Adamson and her Backstage Pass.
2: Hi, Carl, and hello to all of our listeners out there. I'm Sarah Knight Adamson, your national film and TV critic for Hollywood 360 Radio Network. The Odyssey is rated R and playing in theaters now. Director Christopher Nolan is known for his World War II movie hit Dunkirk in 2017. Here he takes us and actor Matt Damon into a Greek. The film was shot on location in Greece, Italy, Morocco, Iceland, Scotland, and Malta. The story is based on Homer's ancient Greece epic poem, which is, by the way, a work of mythological fiction. While it uses, you know, real historical backdrops, like the Trojan horse and ancient Greek city-states, oh, it's heavily layered with monsters, gods, and magic. Other cast members include Anne Hathaway, Tom Holland, Robert Pattinson, Lupita Nyong'o, Charlize Theron, and Samantha Morton.
3: After years of war, no one could stand between my men. And home.
2: 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Matt Damon is tremendous in his role.
4: Promise me you will come back.
3: What if I can't?
2: Again, this is Sarah Knight Adamson, Hollywood 360's national film and TV critic. 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The Odyssey, yes, it's wonderful, although parents should know it's not suitable for children.
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1: In our next hour, we'll learn Lisa's score And we'll also play the sci-fi drama X-1 going back to 1956. But first, Lisa Wolf Dillon is our lyricist for Learning the Lyrics. Lisa will read popular song lyrics, and I'll try to guess the name of the songs while you play along at home, right?
9: That's right.
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0: Here's your weekend forecast on News Talk 1250 KBRF. Overnight, clear 55, light northwest breeze of 5 to 10 miles an hour. Today, with the sunshine, mid-80s with a light south breeze. Tonight, back down to around 60. Sunday, sunshine, lower 80s. We do have a 40% chance for rainfall Sunday overnight, back to about 60. And Monday, as we get back to work, sunshine around 80. There's the latest forecast on News Talk 1250 KBRF.
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4: News this hour at Town Hall. I'm Bob Agnew in Washington. After Dr. Anthony Fauci invoked the Fifth Amendment 111 times this week rather than answer senators' questions, the Senate Committee on Homeland Security voted 8-5 to hold Fauci in contempt of Congress. On the Salem News program this week on Capitol Hill with Tony Perkins, Florida Senator Rick Scott said he thinks what he calls Fauci's giant ego was a reason he refused to answer any questions.
5: I think it starts right there because I think he has such contempt for us because he's Anthony Fauci. I mean, he knows Jake Tapper. He knows Dana Bash. He knows all these celebrities. Like, how could we, mere mortals, ask the emperor a question? I mean, he's above it. He's Anthony Fauci.
4: Senator Scott's full interview and more criticism of Fauci will be heard when This Week on Capitol Hill is broadcast beginning at 10 a.m. Eastern Time today on the Salem News Channel. The Senate has confirmed Todd Blanch as the next Attorney General of the United States. The paper-thin 50-49 vote came early this morning. Blanch had already been leading the department as an acting AG. Republican Senator Dave McCormick of Pennsylvania says the Democrat Party is adopting a dangerous socialist ideology.
6: This is not the extreme of the Democratic Party. This has become the mainstream of the Democratic Party. It is anti-law enforcement. It's anti-military. It's anti-business.
4: Senator McCormick made his comments to the Salem Radio Network. There's a new FBI report out clarifying the facts on active shooter incidents in this country. We'll get the details from correspondent Willie Nelson.
7: The FBI recorded 34 active shooter incidents in 2025, most of them in commercial areas. Handguns were the most common weapon used. Notably, civilians intervened in more than 1 in 5 of the attacks and stopped the shooter in 7 cases. The report found that many of those successful interventions happen outside gun-free zones, which the FBI noted can delay an armed response. Willie Nelson, The White House.
4: More on these stories at Town Hall.
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4: More U.S. adults are turning to artificial intelligence for their financial advice.
9: But it's far from the most trusted source of advice. That's according to a new Gallup survey conducted in partnership with financial services firm Edward Jones. About 1 in 5 Americans who sought financial guidance in the past year used AI, but fewer than 3 in 10 adults overall have any confidence in its expertise. That according to the survey. The poll found a disconnect between the resources Americans trust for financial advice and the ones they actually rely on. Keith Peters, Washington.
4: Authorities in eastern China are shutting schools and tourist sites as Typhoon Dolphin heads for the coast. The storm is threatening to make landfall with maximum sustained winds of just over 100 miles an hour. Dolphin appears to have its sights set on Zhejiang and parts of the neighboring Fujian province, expected to arrive late Sunday with heavy rains and severe flooding. Breaking news and analysis at townhall.com. An uncomfortable moment for Minnesota Senator Democrat Amy Klobuchar in her home state.
10: Senator Klobuchar gets booed at an event in Minnesota, the FarmFest Gubernatorial Candidate Forum. This reaction from the crowd after she claims she backed funding for law and order at our southern border with Mexico.
11: Supported funding for order at the border, and I have worked well with law enforcement in Minnesota for years. But what I...
10: The Minnesota primary is Tuesday. Klobuchar is one of seven Democrats running, but will likely be the presumed nominee. Laura Winters reporting.
4: The Department of Homeland Security reports record-setting deportations of illegal aliens by the Trump administration. A new report totals more than 1.4 million forced removals, averaging about 4,200 per day, on pace for an all-time high. You'll find more on these stories at townhall.com.
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15: 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Lake Region Healthcare has reached a major milestone in advancing surgical care close to home, successfully performing its first procedures using the new intuitive Da Vinci 5 surgical system this week. The first patients underwent robotic-assisted surgery performed by Dr. Ryan Harold Ordonez on Monday, marking the culmination of months of planning, specialized training, and community-supported fundraising efforts that brought the state-of-the-art surgical platform to the region. Lake Region says the Da Vinci 5 system represents the latest generation of robotic-assisted surgical technology and expands access to minimally invasive surgical options for patients throughout west-central Minnesota and eastern North Dakota. This expands the robotic surgery services offered at Lake Region beyond the current orthopedic offerings. Many general surgery and urology procedures at Lake Region will be performed with the assistance of the Da Vinci system, with plans to expand use to other surgical specialties in the future. Morehead police have identified a vehicle of interest in the theft of an enclosed trailer containing approximately $30,000 in merchandise and property belonging to the Veterans Honor Flight of North Dakota and Minnesota. During an update on the investigation, Morehead Police Captain Laddie Beta said detectives are reviewing evidence to obtain a clear, credible photo of the vehicle to share with the public. Beta also cautioned community members against circulating images on social media that appear to have been altered using artificial intelligence. The theft occurred in the 300 block of 30th Street North near the Morehead American Legion along Highway 10. Investigators believe the trailer was stolen between late Sunday evening and early Monday morning. The missing equipment is described as a white 2017 Hallmark enclosed trailer, measuring 7 feet wide by 16 feet long. Its only distinguishing marking is the phrase "donated by Hallmark Visto Trailers" written across the top. Inside the trailer held roughly $30,000 worth of Veterans Honor flight apparel. Beta acknowledged the frustration surrounding the theft of resources intended to honor local military veterans, noting that investigators shared the community's desire to see the case resolved and those responsible held accountable. The Senate Agriculture Committee failed to advance a bipartisan farm bill Thursday after lawmakers reached an impasse over nutrition funds.

0: together and move the farm bill forward. Low lake levels across north-central Minnesota are the result of years of drought, not just this summer's dry weather. State climatologist Luigi Romolo explains.
1: In north-central Minnesota is what we call a storage drought. It has experienced drought events for, you know, the last 4 or 5 years. These are years where the ecosystem gave up more water than it received.
0: Romolo says the region is now 12 to 16 inches below normal precipitation over the past 4 years, making recovery a long-term process. Frazee Community Development says Wanigan Regional Park has reached a major milestone, transforming a longtime community vision into a growing regional destination. President Polly Anderson said years of community support and state funding have helped make the park a reality. Recent improvements include a new 2-mile paved trail for walkers, cyclists, and families, as well as Jacob Everear, one of the 6 giant trolls in the Detroit Lakes Troll Hunt. The park also offers access to the Otter Tail River for canoeing and kayaking and connects to the North Country National Scenic Trail. Anderson says the next phase of development is scheduled for 2027 and 2028 and includes a campground, playground, river overlooks, restroom facilities, and a new entrance road with city water and sewer. For KBRFradio.com News, I'm Derek Sidian. 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
5: Here's your weekend weather forecast on News Talk 1250 KBRF for Saturday. Going to see sunny skies, 83 for our high, winds out of the north at about 8. Saturday night, 63, mostly clear. 83 and sunny and breezy for Sunday. Still breezy by Sunday night, 65 for our low. Mostly sunny, 84 by Monday. 59 for Monday night's low, 72 on Tuesday. A chance to see some rain Monday night into Tuesday. That's your forecast on News Talk 1250.
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2: 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Mark, what are the insect issues for growers here in August?
3: There have been several reports of growers needing to spray for Liguus bugs. That's something that comes up nearly every late summer, so that's something to be watching for. Probably will be continuing to be a problem, or at least an issue to watch out for the next couple of weeks. Most of the reports have been from the Mindak growing area, as well as actually even more so down in southern Minnesota. Leaf miners have also been reported. It's mostly been spotty, though. They're widespread. They're not extensive, but they're occurring throughout much of the growing area in pretty low numbers. But they're almost never an economic concern. Certainly, it's kind of concerning when you see symptomology like that. But it takes a lot of leaf miner injury to really become economic. Another issue to watch out for is certainly the dry weather that we've had the last couple of weeks for many growers is grasshoppers. We got to kind of watch out for outbreaks of that insect to occur. The beets are pretty far along now, so one thing that growers need to keep in mind is the pre-harvest interval on the label of their insecticides. So we want to make sure that those are adhered to as we approach pre-pile for the sugar beet producers.
2: What's the root maggot doing right now?
3: Right now, they are pretty well done feeding. I'm observing a very rare one here and there with our root digging that's happening now, or raiding that's happening. For the most part, the populations have moved down, getting ready to overwinter. Really no injury is occurring now. Whatever was going to happen has happened as far as root maggot feeding injury. But we'll be going out and surveying grower fields in the next couple of weeks, actually for 2 to 4 weeks time, and we'll survey growers' commercial fields throughout the growing area, or really the insect's range, scoring that injury to see how well the insecticides worked this year and how successful those applications were. And then that will sort of help us build the forecast for 2027.
2: Mark, there's another plot tour coming up. What are the details?
3: There's a NDSU sugar beet plot tour occurring at NDSU's Prosper Experiment Farm. That's going to be held on Tuesday, August 11th, and it begins at 10 a.m. sharp. The topics that are going to be included will be weed and insect control in sugar beet. An additional nice thing is that a on-farm lunch will be served as well.
2: Thanks, Mark. Our guest has been Mark Botel, NDSU Extension entomologist. This is the Sugar Beet Report, bringing you the latest information from NDSU throughout the sugar beet growing season.
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8: Do you remember when you first sprayed Roundup over the top of Roundup Ready soybeans many years ago? It didn't matter what the weed was, what height it was, or what day you sprayed. The weeds just died. It was fun, right? Well, this year, we've been talking a lot about Liberty Herbicide since most soybeans in the U.S. are now tolerant to Liberty, and we don't have the weed resistance issues with Liberty like we do with Roundup, or so we thought. Why isn't Liberty killing the water hemp this year? Why isn't it working as good as Roundup used to? We'll come back to the water hemp specific question, but first, here are 10 things that you need to do to make Liberty work as good as it can, and I'm listing these in approximate order of importance. Spray on a sunny day. When the temperature plus humidity add up to 150 or more, use the full rate, which is 43 ounces per acre of the old Liberty formulation, or 29 ounces of Liberty Ultra for soybeans. Use real ammonium sulfate at 3 to 5 pounds per acre. Add some methylated seed oil. Spray when the weeds are small. Spray before the crop canopy is so dense you can't get great coverage on every weed. Use a spray nozzle that creates small spray droplets. Use 20 gallons of water per acre. Spray with high pressure and slow down while spraying. If you follow that entire list, Liberty will work awesome. However, if you're probably saying, that's just too many things that I need to do, it's not worth all that hassle. Well, if that's your feeling, I'll give you some alternatives and talk more about why Liberty isn't controlling water hemp perfectly this year. So stay tuned.
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8: 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For example, depending on your seed trait, you could add Enlist 1 and Enlist soybeans. 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Any of these options may help at least a little bit on water hemp, because for whatever reason, we're seeing less control on water hemp this year with Liberty. Maybe it's resistance developing. Maybe it's the fact that bigger water hemp just have a ton of growing points. All I know is Liberty alone is not the answer for weed control. It takes many residuals and multiple applications. I'm Darren Hefty.
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18: David Osborne oversees a church that sits 20 miles from Lower Manhattan.
21: In those days, 20 miles outside of the city really meant you were in the country. It's not like today, it's a suburb. This church that we're standing in front of, they started to build it 1763, colonial times. As old as it is, this is the second church.
18: The town of Mount Vernon built their first church in 1690. This second church was also built by citizens with local materials.
21: The rocks are just dug up from the fields, field stone. It's not coming from a quarry. The bricks around the window are original. They're coming from clay deposits on a local river, the famous Hudson River. And it's built by the town. In those days, the church and the town are the same thing. Today, we have the sense of you wouldn't use public monies on a church. In the 18th century, the church and the town are the same thing.
18: It was mostly built with volunteer labor. By 1776, the church was in the center of the Revolution.
21: Everything stops when the Revolutionary War hits. This part of New York is one of the major battlegrounds of the war. In many ways, the American Revolution, along with other parts of our country, is fought out here. Back and forth, the British Army in Manhattan, the Americans with General Washington up a little bit further north of here. Everything in the middle is open ground, neutral ground. contested.
18: The church sat in precarious territory.
21: And the church, being the biggest, best-built, unlocked building in those days, no one locked a church. It's a different world. We understand security. They would never lock a church. It's a public house of worship.
18: The story of that unlocked church is much of the reason why it is a National Historic Site today. That tale is next time as we travel the countryside in Mount Vernon, New York. I'm Andrew McCray.
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1: Settlement with John Deere will allow Minnesota farmers to get their Deere equipment repaired at independent repair shops, not just Deere shops. Minnesota Attorney General Keith Ellison says Deere's repair policies unfairly limited competition and drove up costs for farmers.
22: Deere will be making available the full software to repair farmers' independent equipment at repair shops, not just at Deere shops. They will be providing that, making it available so that we can get those repairs done timely, on time, and at a reasonable price.
1: The agreement follows the state's antitrust lawsuit against the company. A Minnesota woman has filed a federal lawsuit against Chipotle after becoming seriously ill during the state's ongoing salmonella outbreak. The lawsuit says the woman ate a burrito bowl from the chain's Roseville location on June 24th and had to be hospitalized with sepsis. The Twins beat Milwaukee last night, 8-6. This is MNN.
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1: Dinesen. The Minnesota Twins rallied from an early 4-0 deficit to win at Milwaukee last night, 8-6. Kalen Culpepper hit a homer in his major league debut.
29: I feel like now that we won, you know, I can kind of settle down. I can think a little clearly. I don't know. I'm still filled with a little bit, but like, I just want to celebrate with my family. After this, I'm glad we got a dub. You know, we got to keep it going, so let's do it.
1: The Twins are at the Brewers again tonight at 6:10. Minnesota United played to a 0-0 draw against Tigres UANL in League's Cup play at Allianz Field last night. The Loons lost on penalty kicks, so they get 1 point in the League's Cup group play standings. The St. Paul Saints beat Louisville last night 4-1. The Minnesota Lynx host Las Vegas today. Minnesota lost to Los Angeles at home on Thursday, and forward Nafisa Collier says they need to get past that and focus on today's game.
30: I think two things. Like, one, we need to know why we lost, like the things that we need to get better at on defense, but at the same time, you have to be able to flush this too and move on because we have a back-to-back this weekend with two good teams. So just take what we learned and apply it to the game on Saturday.
1: Minnesota is a league best 25-7, while Las Vegas is 22-9. The Vikings continue training camp ahead of next week's preseason opener. Cornerback Byron Murphy says he likes being a part of the Minnesota defense.
31: Oh, yeah, Coach Flo always got something cooked up. I love this defense, one of the best defenses I've ever been a part of. Obviously, the scheme is just very different. Obviously, we get to play a lot of different ways, a lot of different positions, but just giving the offense different looks to get them better, and, you know, he's going to come out with something to get them better every single day.
1: Preseason play starts a week from today at the Giants. The regular season opens September 13th with the home game against Green Bay. For more on these and other stories, visit MinnesotaNewsNetwork.com. I'm Jason Dinesen. 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
1: 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Lake Region Healthcare has reached a major milestone in advancing surgical care close to home, successfully performing its first procedures using the new intuitive Da Vinci 5 surgical system this week. The first patients underwent robotic-assisted surgery performed by Dr. Ryan Harold Ordonez on Monday, marking the culmination of months of planning, specialized training, and community-supported fundraising efforts that brought the state-of-the-art surgical platform to the region. Lake Region says the Da Vinci 5 system represents the latest generation of robotic-assisted surgical technology and expands access to minimally invasive surgical options for patients throughout west central Minnesota and eastern North Dakota. This expands the robotic surgery services offered at Lake Region beyond the current orthopedic offerings. Many general surgery and urology procedures at Lake Region will be performed with the assistance of the Da Vinci system, with plans to expand use to other surgical specialties in the future. Moorhead police have identified a vehicle of interest in the theft of an enclosed trailer containing approximately $30,000 in merchandise and property belonging to the Veterans Honor Flight of North Dakota and Minnesota. During an update on the investigation, Moorhead Police Captain Laddie Beta said detectives are reviewing evidence to obtain a clear, credible photo of the vehicle to share with the public. Beta also cautioned community members against circulating images on social media that appear to have been altered using artificial intelligence. The theft occurred in the 300 block of 30th Street North near the Moorhead American Legion along Highway 10. Investigators believe the trailer was stolen between late Sunday evening and early Monday morning. The missing equipment is described as a white 2017 Hallmark enclosed trailer, measuring 7 feet wide by 16 feet long. Its only distinguishing marking is the phrase "donated by Hallmark Visto Trailers" written across the top. Inside, the trailer held roughly $30,000 worth of Veterans Honor Flight apparel. Beta acknowledged the frustration surrounding the theft of resources intended to honor local military veterans, noting that investigators shared the community's desire to see the case resolved and those responsible held accountable. The Senate Agriculture Committee failed to advance a bipartisan farm bill Thursday after lawmakers reached an impasse over nutrition funding. Minnesota Senator Tina Smith says she could not support the bill because it did not delay proposed changes to the Supplemental Nutrition Assistance Program, or SNAP, which she says would shift about $140 million in administrative costs to Minnesota counties over the next 2 years. Smith says she will continue to work with colleagues on a bipartisan compromise. She also says she wants any final farm bill to include year-round sales of E15 gasoline and additional support for farmers and rural communities. The Minnesota Farm Bureau is expressing disappointment after the Agriculture Committee failed to advance the bill. Farm Bureau President Dan Glessing says the measure included several priorities for Minnesota farmers, including year-round sales of E15. Glessing says farmers have pushed for the legislation for more than 3 years and that delaying action creates continued uncertainty for the agricultural industry. He is urging lawmakers on the committee to work together and move the farm bill forward. Low lake levels across north-central Minnesota are the result of years of drought, not just this summer's dry weather. State climatologist Luigi Romolo explains.
2: In north-central Minnesota is what we call a storage drought. It has experienced drought events for, you know, the last 4 or 5 years. These are years where the ecosystem gave up more water than it received.
1: Romolo says the region is now 12 to 16 inches below normal precipitation over the past 4 years, making recovery a long-term process. Frazee Community Development says Wanigan Regional Park has reached a major milestone, transforming a longtime community vision into a growing regional destination. President Polly Anderson said years of community support and state funding have helped make the park a reality. Recent improvements include a new 2-mile paved trail for walkers, cyclists, and families, as well as Jacob Everear, one of the 6 giant trolls in the Detroit Lakes troll hunt. The park also offers access to the Otter Tail River for canoeing and kayaking and connects to the North Country National Scenic Trail. Anderson says the next phase of development is scheduled for 2027 and 2028 and includes a campground, playground, river overlooks, restroom facilities, and a new entrance road with city water and sewer. For KBRFradio.com News, I'm Derek Sidian. Get more news at KBRFradio.com. 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
6: Here's your weekend weather forecast on News Talk 1250 KBRF for Saturday. Going to see sunny skies, 83 for our high, winds out of the north at about 8. Saturday night, 63, mostly clear. 83 and sunny and breezy for Sunday. Still breezy by Sunday night, 65 for our low. Mostly sunny, 84 by Monday. 59 for Monday night's low, 72 on Tuesday. A chance to see some rain Monday night into Tuesday. That's your forecast on News Talk 1250.
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8: This Week in Agriculture is a production of the Red River Farm Network. With a look at This Week in the Markets, I'm Jamie Dickerman. Wheat came up double digits. AgWatch Market Advisors analyst Dewey Strickler says issues in the Baltic region firing up that wheat market this week.
9: We got some issues going on with Ukraine and Russia. They got some increase in escalation of activity, military activity there, you know, that's having an issue over in the Baltic Sea with reports there and disrupting shipping here somewhat. But in the corn and beans, it's just mostly because of weather. You know, a few weeks ago, everyone was looking for August to be possibly have an event here, weather event during the month, but we are going to be looking at heat, but we're also looking at normal to above normal moisture. And I see in the recent forecast where they've increased that moisture here a bit, at least for the next 2 weeks. So, you know, as far as weather market's concerned, it's beginning to fade.
8: Total Farm Marketing Senior Advisor Naomi Bloom says the focus continues to be the weather and next week's USDA reports.
10: Well, it's a combination of position squaring into the weekend, along with the day traders keeping themselves entertained. So hear me out. So what we've got going on with the wheat market today, definitely, yes, double-digit gains for sure. The September Chicago wheat contract trading at 643, it's up just over 11 cents. Technically, though, it still is just an inside trading day from yesterday's trading range. The market yesterday and today tested major support levels of the 40-day, 50-day, and 100-day moving averages. They have held for the entire week, but our high prices are getting lower. And every day the market has been testing some short-term overhead resistance levels, but ultimately we're kind of stuck in a short-term range. Same holds true for corn and soybeans.
8: North Star Commodities CEO Mark Schultz says the market is essentially in a holding pattern until the USDA releases those fresh numbers.
11: We've had the sell-off here in the last 5 to 6 days since last Friday's big rain event that moved across a large portion of the Midwest in here. And it's since then we've got cooler temperatures with rain in the forecast. So there's not a lot of things to get excited about at this point. I think we're just kind of buying time until we get to next week's August crop report to see whether or not we get any type of significant changes there. The crop itself coming up here and in this Minnesota area, I was out doing some at Farm Fest yesterday, and the crops certainly look very, very good in the Iowa-Minnesota area. But the further west you continue to go, it gets warmer and it gets drier, and the crop continue to deteriorate. So,
12: latest Rural Main Street Index shows the farm economy remains under pressure across a 10-state region that includes the Northern Plains and Midwest. Creighton University economist Ernie Goss says the July index stayed well below the growth neutral mark for the fifth time in the past 6 months.
13: Most of the scores that we calculate here are range between 0 and 100, with 50 being growth neutral, and the index is well below growth neutral. In fact, for the fifth time in the past 6 months, it was below growth neutral. It was around 42 for the month of July, and of course, that's not good.
12: Goss says weak commodity prices and rising input costs continue to pressure the farm economy, leading many farmers to delay major purchases.
13: And the farmers sitting there trying to looking at the intermediate to short term and saying now's not the time. And they're getting very conservative, and rightfully so, in terms of spending money on lots of things. And some of it, we're talking about cutting back on fertilizer, for example.
12: With a look at this week in the markets, I'm Jamie Dickerman on the Red River Farm Network.
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15: This is your weekend news on the Red River Farm Network. My name is Chloe Wadd. Minnesota Attorney General Keith Ellison and the Federal Trade Commission reached a 10-year antitrust settlement with John Deere. It gives farmers and independent businesses the ability to repair their equipment. Minnesota Farmers Union President Gary Wordish praised Ellison for his work on this issue.
16: You know, it's important. When the farmers spend hundreds of thousands of dollars for the equipment, they should have a right to repair it themselves. You know, there was an MOU that was signed a few years back with John Deere and the other OEMs, but that does not give everything that the farmer or the independent repair shop needs to actually fix. It gave them some stuff, but not everything they needed.
15: The Farm Bill came up short in the Senate Agriculture Committee. Farm Bill 2.0 failed to get enough votes to move forward. Differences remain over the handling of SNAP. The Senate Democrats want a 2-year delay for the states to reduce their SNAP error rates, and the Republican majority is focused on a 1-year delay. The Senate began its August recess. Minnesota Farm Bureau is expressing disappointment after the Farm Bill failed to pass. Minnesota Farm Bureau President Dan Glessing says the bill included several priorities supported by members, including permanent year-round E15, but saying failing to move the legislation forward leaves farmers facing continued uncertainty. Glessing called the delay frustrating after more than 3 years of work on the issue and is urging lawmakers to come together and pass a farm bill that provides certainty for agriculture. With it being an election year, Minnesota Farm Fest was swarming with political candidates.
17: There's some pretty tight races here, so, and obviously next week with the primaries happening, there's going to be a lot of competition here. Let's just put it that way.
15: That's Minnesota's Soybean Growers Association past president Darren Johnson. At Farm Fest, Agriculture Secretary Brooke Rollins announced a series of listening sessions to gather public input about the accuracy of USDA reports. Minnesota Corn Growers Association member John Maugus was part of a roundtable discussion about the modernization of data collection.
18: data collection, the survey, she's talking how the survey response has been going down. You know, if they make it an easier system, we could probably just do from our phone or our iPad. We could report simply that it takes less time. I think you get better response from farmers.
15: While at FarmFest, Agriculture Secretary Rollins also announced the Risk Management Agency is giving farmers an additional 60 days to pay crop insurance premiums. During this period, crop insurance providers can waive interest charges. This is for those with a scheduled premium billing date between July 1st and the end of September. The USDA's annual land value summary found that average values of U.S. farm real estate continue to climb this year, despite ongoing pressure from lower commodity prices and tighter farm margins. Kyle Nelson, real estate appraiser and sales agent with Farmers National Company, says the report reflects what he's seeing across the Northern Plains.
19: You know, the land value report isn't a surprise. We're still seeing some pretty strong sales activity. I attribute it right now. Basically, we're kind of in an imbalance. We're balanced between supply and demand. There's not a surplus of land on the market for the most part in most areas, and there's still good demand. So that's helping, as I see it, keep, you know, land values steady to, you know, maybe they're up in some places a little bit. Maybe they're sliding south a little bit in some areas, but that's what I see as a key factor.
15: USDA has confirmed a total of 45 New World screwworm cases since the first case was detected. The latest USDA dashboard shows just 5 cases remaining. That was your weekend farm news on the Red River Farm Network.
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15: Your weekend weather on the Red River Farm Network. My name is Chloe Wadd. The upper Midwest saw another active weather week with a mix of heat, scattered thunderstorms, and growing moisture concerns. Northern and eastern Minnesota picked up beneficial rainfall in spots, while much of North Dakota and South Dakota remained drier, allowing flash drought conditions to expand in parts of the northern plains. Temperatures generally ran near to above normal, with several days in the 80s to 90s. Looking ahead, forecasters say additional scattered rain chances will be important as crops move through key reproductive stages and drought concerns continue to build in the western Dakotas. Crops in southwest Minnesota are in better shape than many other parts of the region after timely rainfall arrived late last week. Franklin farmer Brian Greenslit says harvest is still several weeks away, but corn has good yield potential.
22: The only thing that's being harvested right now is sweet corn. The people that grow sweet corn for Green Giant, that's coming out of the fields. The small grain, which is a very, very small percentage of our part of the world, that's pretty much all done. Corn is on track for just being normal harvest time, which, you know, for us is typically sometime in the first week in October. We do not have the record crop that we had last year, but it looks pretty darn good. We just picked up 3 3/4 inches, late last week, and we have a really decent crop.
15: Blair Hoseth farms in the Menominee, Minnesota area. Moisture has been quite short in that region.
23: I'd say 90% of the acres right in our immediate area are surprisingly looking well, but I just don't know how well they're doing. You know, the combine will tell a lot bigger story.
15: The recent rains have improved crop conditions across parts of northwest Minnesota, although moisture remains uneven from field to field. Roseau area farmer Richard Magnuson says timely showers have helped crops, but harvest is already beginning on some specialty crops.
24: You know, generally things are looking pretty good. You know, we caught some rain over the past 2 weeks here, so it's been spotty. It's not everybody hasn't gotten as much, and you know, obviously I think there's some people, some areas still looking for rain, some areas of, you know, are adequate, you know, and actually we're into harvest, so rain isn't necessarily the greatest right at the moment when we're trying to harvest perennial ryegrass.
15: Scattered rainfall has provided a boost to crops across parts of the Northern Valley, but the driest areas are still waiting for meaningful moisture. Pioneer field agronomist Kevin Sinner says soybeans have handled the summer's heat better than expected, although the central Red River Valley remains short on rain.
0: Well, it's been pretty good. You know, the beans seem like they hung on a little bit better even than a lot of the corn did through all that heat and no rain. And then we did finally get some rain in spots anyways late last week and early this week. However, the middle part of the Red River Valley got probably the least amount, it seems like, and that's where it was the driest to begin with. So they're unfortunately probably going to continue to struggle there, but standing in some soybeans up by East Grand Forks right now, and they're mud sticking to my boots, so that's a good thing. We should come around here, so.
15: Sinner also says the canola crop is looking promising, especially north of Grand Forks and into the northwest Minnesota area, where timely moisture has set the stage for what could be above-average yields later this month. North Dakota Agriculture Commissioner Doug Goring is asking farmers and ranchers to submit information directly to the National Drought Mitigation Center about the impact of the dry conditions. Goring said this information can be used in developing the weekly drought monitor map, which triggers state and federal relief. That was your weekend weather recap on the Red River Farm Network.
1: The North Dakota Mill has been producing northern-grown spring wheat and durum flour since 1922. The mill now adds value to more than 30 million bushels per year. North Dakota Mill employees take pride in the highest quality spring wheat and durum wheat products for the baking and pasta industries. Look for Dakota-made flour in 5, 10, and 25-pound packages, as well as pancake and bread machine mixes. 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
3: Sports, I'm Jason Dinesen. The Minnesota Twins rallied from an early 4-0 deficit to win at Milwaukee last night, 8-6. Kalen Culpepper hit a homer in his major league debut.
4: I feel like now that we won, you know, I can kind of settle down. I can think a little clearly. I don't know. I'm still filled with a little bit, but like I just want to celebrate with my family. After this, I'm glad we got a dub. You know, we got to keep it going, so let's do it.
3: The Twins are at the Brewers again tonight at 6:10. Minnesota United played to a 0-0 draw against Tigres UANL in League's Cup play at Allianz Field last night. The Loons lost on penalty kicks, so they get 1 point in the League's Cup group play standings. The St. Paul Saints beat Louisville last night 4-1. The Minnesota Lynx host Las Vegas today. For more on these and other stories, visit MinnesotaNewsNetwork.com. I'm Jason Dinesen. This is MNN.
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7: News Tower Town Hall, I'm Bob Agnew in Washington. The Senate has confirmed Todd Blanch as the next Attorney General of the U.S. A 50-49 vote early today comes after a bruising confirmation battle. Vice President J.D. Vance out with a new book focusing on his faith, and he told the Salem Radio Network's Hugh Hewitt he's learned a lot about growing as a Christian over the years.
8: But you also, you have to work at it. And there's a way in which the practice of the faith forms you in the right way. There's a way in which, you know, participating in the sacraments and praying and actually going to confession and doing all these things, they slowly have this miraculous effect on a person. But for me, you know, when I was 19 years old, Hugh, I would think of a miracle as sort of, you know, God waves the magic wand and everything's different.
7: Van says that God works through imperfect people. Florida Senator Republican Rick Scott told the Salem Radio Network residents of New York City who were financially able to move away are coming to his state, Florida, to get away from the city's Democrat Socialist Mayor Zohran Mamdani.
9: The people that moved to Florida have moved because they moved away from crazy states. Like right now, if you have the money and you can, you're leaving Mamdani. I mean, this guy's crazy. Here's his latest. You know, in his grocery store, you're going to have an ID to go into his grocery store. That's going to lose money and shut down eventually. But he's against any ID for voting because that would be racist.
7: And that is Florida Senator Republican Rick Scott. Meanwhile, some Democrats crying foul over the use of a candidate's legal name in talking about the upcoming midterm election. More on that from correspondent Willie Nelson.
10: The National Republican Senatorial Committee used Michigan Democratic Senate nominee Abdulrahman Mohammed El-Sayed's full legal name in a recent statement. Bulwark writer Sam Stein labeled it subtle stuff, suggesting an Islamophobic attack. Conservatives noted it is simply the candidate's actual name and that the NRSC has used it before, calling the reaction another unforced error from the left. Willie Nelson, The White House.
7: More Town Hall.
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7: Democrat Senator Elizabeth Warren is being challenged over claims she's made about rising rents. Here's correspondent Ron Taylor.
13: Senator Warren has questioned why landlords can raise rents significantly, prompting backlash on social media where critics charge she lacks understanding of basic economics, supply and demand, and rising costs like taxes and utilities. They attribute high rents to government policies, such as restrictive zoning, open borders increasing demand, and Section 8 inflating prices, arguing that rent controls and similar measures drive out private landlords and lead to poorly maintained government housing. Ron Taylor reporting.
7: U.S. employers unexpectedly cut 23,000 jobs last month. The Labor Department issued its revised numbers yesterday, shaving 103,000 jobs off payrolls in May and June. According to the latest figures, the unemployment rate dipped to 4.1%. Breaking news and analysis, townhall.com. A controversial name change is angering about a million Californians who've spoken out against it. Here's correspondent Ken Lorman.
28: More than 1.3 million people in the Golden State signed petitions to place Proposition 39 on the November ballot. Supporters say the state's attorney general has rewritten the voter guide language, changing a description of voter ID and citizenship verification requirements in a wording that says citizens would be barred from voting without government-issued IDs. Critics call the move misleading and politically motivated. Ken Lorman reporting.
7: The two-time defending World Series champions are in a rare funk. The Los Angeles Dodgers lost their season-high seventh game in a row in a stunning collapse last night after the Arizona Diamondbacks rallied for a 4-3 win when rookie Ryan Waldix managed a great hit. You'll find more on these stories at townhall.com.
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1: 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Lake Region Healthcare has reached a major milestone in advancing surgical care close to home, successfully performing its first procedures using the new intuitive Da Vinci 5 surgical system this week. The first patients underwent robotic-assisted surgery performed by Dr. Ryan Harold Ordonez on Monday, marking the culmination of months of planning, specialized training, and community-supported fundraising efforts that brought the state-of-the-art surgical platform to the region. Lake Region says the Da Vinci 5 system represents the latest generation of robotic-assisted surgical technology and expands access to minimally invasive surgical options for patients throughout west central Minnesota and eastern North Dakota. This expands the robotic surgery services offered at Lake Region beyond the current orthopedic offerings. Many general surgery and urology procedures at Lake Region will be performed with the assistance of the Da Vinci system, with plans to expand use to other surgical specialties in the future. Moorhead police have identified a vehicle of interest in the theft of an enclosed trailer containing approximately $30,000 in merchandise and property belonging to the Veterans Honor Flight of North Dakota and Minnesota. During an update on the investigation, Moorhead Police Captain Laddie Beta said detectives are reviewing evidence to obtain a clear, credible photo of the vehicle to share with the public. Beta also cautioned community members against circulating images on social media that appear to have been altered using artificial intelligence. The theft occurred in the 300 block of 30th Street North near the Moorhead American Legion along Highway 10. Investigators believe the trailer was stolen between late Sunday evening and early Monday morning. The missing equipment is described as a white 2017 Hallmark enclosed trailer, measuring 7 feet wide by 16 feet long. Its only distinguishing marking is the phrase "donated by Hallmark Visto Trailers" written across the top. Inside, the trailer held roughly $30,000 worth of Veterans Honor Flight apparel. Beta acknowledged the frustration surrounding the theft of resources intended to honor local military veterans, noting that investigators shared the community's desire to see the case resolved and those responsible held accountable. The Senate Agriculture Committee failed to advance a bipartisan farm bill Thursday after lawmakers reached an impasse over nutrition funding. Minnesota Senator Tina Smith says she could not support the bill because it did not delay proposed changes to the Supplemental Nutrition Assistance Program, or SNAP, which she says would shift about $140 million in administrative costs to Minnesota counties over the next 2 years. Smith says she will continue to work with colleagues on a bipartisan compromise. She also says she wants any final farm bill to include

0: 4 or 5 years. These are years where the ecosystem gave up more water than it received.
1: Romolo says the region is now 12 to 16 inches below normal precipitation over the past 4 years, making recovery a long-term process. Frazee Community Development says Wanigan Regional Park has reached a major milestone, transforming a longtime community vision into a growing regional destination. President Polly Anderson said years of community support and state funding have helped make the park a reality. Recent improvements include a new 2-mile paved trail for walkers, cyclists, and families, as well as Jacob Everear, one of the 6 giant trolls in the Detroit Lakes Troll Hunt. The park also offers access to the Otter Tail River for canoeing and kayaking and connects to the North Country National Scenic Trail. Anderson says the next phase of development is scheduled for 2027 and 2028 and includes a campground, playground, river overlooks, restroom facilities, and a new entrance road with city water and sewer. For KBRFradio.com News, I'm Derek Sidian. Get more news at KBRFradio.com. 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
7: Here's your weekend weather forecast on News Talk 1250 KBRF for Saturday. Going to see sunny skies, 83 for our high, winds out of the north at about 8. Saturday night, 63, mostly clear. 83 and sunny and breezy for Sunday. Still breezy by Sunday night, 65 for our low. Mostly sunny, 84 by Monday. 59 for Monday night's low, 72 on Tuesday. A chance to see some rain Monday night into Tuesday. That's your forecast on News Talk 1250.
8: Welcome to Minnesota Matters. I'm Tasha Radolf. Joining me this week are Eminence, John Anderson, Sean Maloney, and Mike Grimm, your go-to crew for what's making news, noise, and headlines across the North Star State. From the Capitol to the cornfield, from Main Street to the lakeshore, if it matters in Minnesota, we're on it. The Minnesota Lottery is proud to be a presenting sponsor of Minnesota Matters. When you say, I'm in, you've already won. Learn how lottery dollars help better our state at mnlottery.com. Here's what we're diving into this week. North Central Minnesota lakes are in a storage drought. Gopher fans will see a Minnesota native working games on CBS television once again. How wildfires are impacting northern Minnesota summer camps, but first, Congresswoman Kelly Morrison was back in the Twin Cities this week meeting with some of the nation's leading medical researchers. Morrison says she's concerned proposed cuts by the Trump administration could delay or eliminate life-saving research. She's

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1: Tell us what's going on with medical research right now in Washington, D.C., and where all of this is headed.
2: Well, what we were talking about at our press conference yesterday is this new rule that the Office of Management and Budget, OMB, is proposing. And it would really upend the way that we understand the way scientific and medical research is done in the United States and has been since World War II. So the proposed rule would shift power away from scientists and experts to political appointees in deciding which research projects deserve grant funding. So this would be a sea change in the way that grants are given. Right now, we have a really competitive grant process where scientists apply and then experts and scientists themselves go through the projects, go through this merit-based, peer-reviewed, apolitical process to decide which are the best proposed projects. So this now means that a political appointee with an ideological agenda will decide which ones deserve to be funded. And the medical and scientific community is deeply concerned about this rule change. And there have actually been almost 500,000 comments, overwhelmingly against this proposed change, because people are so concerned about what the impacts on our ability to conduct scientific and medical research will be. You know, we've been a global leader in that area, and there's real fear about what the impacts of this will be. So I wanted to, you know, as a physician myself, I have real concerns about this, and I wanted to do what I could to make sure that Minnesotans know that this is happening, and then to have a couple of our great researchers join me to talk about their experience and perspective on it.
1: Yeah. So what did the researchers tell you? What are their greatest concerns? Because these are the ones that are finding the cures. They're looking for treatments. What was their reaction?
2: That's exactly right. Well, they are deeply worried. It was really an honor to meet them. We had Dr. David Odie, who is a researcher at the University of Minnesota, and one of his primary missions is trying to cure brain cancer. And one of the things he said that I thought really hit home with me is, you know, we're always looking for things that bring us together in these times. And he said, I think we can all agree that we want to beat brain cancer. And so to hamstring our ability to do that just doesn't make any sense. He talked about some of his work. He talked about feeling like scientists are now becoming pawns a little bit in this sort of, in these ideological battles that really, they're very, you know, scientists are, these are these brainy people who are thinking big thoughts, and politics isn't really what's on their mind. They're really focused on finding the next cure and the next breakthrough. And I just loved his message that beating brain cancer should be something that brings us all together.
1: What will this do for current projects already underway at like the U of M and Mayo and any future projects? Could this wipe some of that away?
2: Well, that is one of the big concerns, because it gives total discretion to OMB that is led by Russell Vogt right now, who is one of the architects of Project 2025. That's a very ideologically driven document. So he would have discretion to cancel projects midstream, which is really concerning to me and to a lot of the scientific community, A, because it would be such a waste of money if you've already made the investment in setting a project up and getting it going, and then to lose the progress that's been made, and then also to not see it to the end since we never learn what the results were, seems really short-sighted to me. So there is a concern about current projects, and then, of course, the discretion of future projects. So that was just one example of how this approach is, in my view, very short-sighted.
1: Yeah. So you're leading the fight on this. You've got a pretty good coalition of medical professionals on the Hill with you. How do you make sure this doesn't happen? How do we go back to what was working and stay with the status quo and let medical professionals, medical minds, make the decisions about medical?
2: Well, I think that what we've learned is that public pressure works. When people use their voices and, you know, having almost half a million Americans comment on this rule, that's really unusual. Most of the time, you know, OMB makes a rule that's considered, you know, pretty obscure. That's pretty under the radar for most people. So that level of concern and outrage will rise to, you know, the policymakers, the decision makers' attention. Mm-hmm. And so I think that's really important. And part of the reason I'm trying to amplify this to make sure people are aware that this is happening.
0: MNN's John Anderson and Congresswoman Kelly Morrison. More Minnesota Matters after this.
3: It's a stampede!
4: What just happened?
3: I don't know. One minute I'm playing the new Jumanji scratch game from the Minnesota Lottery, and the next there's a stampede.
4: You're lying!
3: I'm not lying.
4: No! Lying!
5: The new Jumanji scratch game is taking over Minnesota. 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
0: Welcome back to Minnesota Matters. I'm Tasha Radel. Persistent drought and lower lake levels have become more common across a large portion of the state. Joining me today is state climatologist Luigi Romolo.
15: In north central Minnesota is what we call a storage drought. This area is particularly sensitive to drought conditions because it has undergone drought or it has experienced drought events for, you know, the last 4 or 5 years, particularly from 2021 through 2024. These are years where the ecosystem gave up more water than it received each year. So each year there was a deficit in the amount of water that was transferred through that ecosystem. And so with the drought that we're experiencing right now, with a lack of precipitation, most of northern Minnesota is anywhere from 3 to 5 inches below normal for the period of April 1st through early August. And so, we're starting to see lower lake levels, definitely starting to see shortages in soil moisture. The conditions are extremely dry.
0: And when we see, you know, these conditions on area lakes, does that affect the ecosystem of these lakes, whether it be with fish kill or other things like that?
15: It certainly can, especially if these conditions were to persist over, say, most of the rest of the summer. Whenever you have a drought in a particular area where you have lakes, lakes can dry up, then the beds can be replaced with vegetation that would normally not be there. It invites the spread of invasive species as well. So, you know, something that we need to keep an eye on.
9: Can we make up that deficit that we're seeing yet this year if we get some good solid rains this fall, which I don't think are in the forecast, but in the perfect world?
15: Yeah, so we definitely could. What we would require is anywhere from 4 to 5 inches of precipitation above what we normally get. So, this time of year through the end of the year, we typically get a little over 20 inches of precipitation. We probably would need roughly 25 or 26 inches to really kind of make up for things. What we would really like to see is a lot of long, steady rainfalls rather than short, heavy rainfalls. The slow and steady rainfalls tend to allow for better penetration and soaking of the ground. And then in the late fall, what we'd really like to see is the development of a large winter snowpack that we can retain through spring, and then melt that.
9: All right. Well, lots of great information. And Luigi, I just thank you so much for your time today.
15: Yeah, I should add that area in north central Minnesota where we're experiencing the storage drought, the deficits there are anywhere from 12 to 14 inches below normal. So we have a lot more to recover in that particular area than we do in other parts of the state.
0: Thanks again to my guest, state climatologist Luigi Romolo. It's time for a short break. Stay tuned.
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0: Welcome back to Minnesota Matters. I'm Tasha Radel. Wildfires and smoky skies are changing the summer camp experience across northern Minnesota. MNN's Sean Maloney talks with Camp Kuchiching President Hugh Haller about how camps are adapting and preparing for the future.
26: Have you guys, the last maybe few summers, because it does feel like whether it's wildfires themselves in your immediate area or at a minimum just the smoke, seems like every summer now there's stretches where, you know, we're having to deal with smoke, whether it's from Canada or wildfires up in northern Minnesota. Have you guys had to kind of change a little bit what you do, or have you had to, like, maybe take more into consideration? Has anything changed in the last few years when it comes to, like, having to deal with this stuff? Because it feels like it's becoming more common.
1: More stress. Yes. I mean, you know, there was an article, I read an article the other day about, you know, sort of the new battle for summer camps is climate change and what that's going to mean for the future and camps having to pivot, you know, indoor activities and things like that. We're not going there. We're never going to become an indoor camp. I mean, wilderness canoeing is that's our thing. That's what we do. We've done it for 100 years. We're really good at pivoting and finding routes, but yeah, I would tell you that, 4 out of the last 5 years, we have faced, fire threats, certainly smoke. There have been, in the last 5 years, there have been days on rainy that you could cut the smoke with a knife practically, to the point where, you know, bordering on unhealthy. I know the 2 days here this summer where the air quality shot up into the, you know, like high 80s, low 200s, we, you know, had all of our campers that are in any way immune compromised, we're masking or just not even go outside. And we offer that up as an alternative. And some of our trips took masks out that where we knew they might run into it. We've had to evac some trips in the last few years that, you know, I mean, we had a couple of trips on the Blood Rain River a couple of years ago, and the Blood Rain River got burned terribly. They evacuated the entire First Nation, and we pulled trips out of there. So, it's becoming more of a challenge. We also faced here in 2022 a flood of the century, a 1,000-year flood, raised the lake level of Rainy by 8 feet, and which, you know, a 100-mile-long lake, that's a massive amount of water. And we literally had us close the first session of our boys' camp. It was on an island and was flooded out and did everything we could to open, but we just couldn't do it. And we were able to open up for second session. The girls' camp was fine because it's a little bit higher ground. But, yeah, I would tell you that every year it seems like it's something. We're waiting for the locust to roll in so we can complete the biblical, you know, the biblical trifecta. You know, we've had straight line winds 7-8 years ago that did some real damage. Obviously, the pandemic was 2 summers, one that we lost completely and another one where we couldn't get into Canada. We had to go into the boundary water. So it feels a little bit like the new normal. I'm hoping it's not a trend and it's an aberration of a few years, but I'd be lying if I told you otherwise. And certainly something myself and the board and my board is really starting to think about, you know, what does it mean? And unfortunately, not really anything we can do. It is a good educational opportunity for us with our kiddos to really teach them about the effects of the environment and the care of the land and what can happen. I mean, I think, you know, people talk about climate change all the time, and I think for most people, and certainly for younger folks, it just tends to go over their head because it's just too big of a concept. But if you can personalize it, that's where you can really make a difference and an impact. And then those kids start developing an affinity for nature, and then they care, and then they're like, okay, you know, we have to all band together to try to change this. But you know, that's a much bigger hill to climb and not one that, you know, we're going to solve up here. Again, we're incredibly fortunate that, I mean, if I operated camps down in Colorado on the Colorado River right now, you'd be sunk. So, I mean, we got water. We've got a gorgeous lake. We've got great routes in Canada. You know, one of the other, you know, aspects of fires in Canada that I don't think a lot of people understand is that, you know, to a large degree, you know, in the Canadian wilderness, they let it burn. And, you know, that's an indigenous practice. You know, obviously not in dense populations, dense cities, but in a lot of these wilderness areas, you know, they let it burn or they just, you know, they try to maintain it and control it. But, you know, it actually is healthy for the forest and the canopy and the soil to regenerate that way. But it can cause a tremendous amount of damage and certainly a lot of displacement. And I know a lot of the First Nation communities in Canada have been, you know, really hard hit and embraced. And that's really sad because they're already on the margins to a large degree anyway. So they've had it really difficult. So it's a multifaceted problem. For us, it's a matter of staying vigilant and being ahead of it. And, you know, with COVID, it forced us to come up with a whole secondary risk management plan for, you know, what if we can't go into Canada, then what do we do? And so we developed a lot of routes in the Boundary Waters and even some routes out west going down like the Yellowstone River out in western United States, and did a lot more backpacking that summer. We do backpacking as well, so that's an alternative for us.
0: 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More Minnesota Matters after this final break.
2: 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Oh! 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
0: 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I'm Tasha Radel. Big Ten football season is just around the corner, and Gopher fans will see Minnesota native Brad Nessler working games on CBS television once again. MNN sports director Mike Grimm spoke with Nessler.
4: Brad Nessler, Minnesota's own, is with us here Big Ten Football Media Day. He is with CBS, of course, and has been the voice of college football for so long. And great to see you.
5: You too, Mike. How you been, man? Yeah,
4: doing good. I got to ask first, are you assigned the Mississippi State Minnesota game?
5: We do
4: All
5: have
4: right.
5: that one.
4: Nice.
5: Yeah.
4: I know it was a CBS assigned game, so we were hoping you'd get back to your home state.
5: I just made reservations for my wife to come along too, so we're going to see some family while we're up there. And
4: yeah.
5: So I just made her flight plans this morning, and so we're both going to be up there for
4: yeah.
5: a while.
4: St. Charles, Minnesota, and you've talked often whenever we've chatted about growing up listening to Ray Christensen and
5: Herb
4: Carneal, and
5: absolutely
4: that's kind of what made you want to get into the business, right?
5: No doubt. Listen to Ray when he did not just the Gophers or the Vikings too, and I can still hear those pipes, man. He was special, and he made it also real for me, you know, because we didn't have that many TV games back in the day. You know, you might be on once in a while, but radio was your thing, and it was your window to the world and your window to football and basketball and everything else. So, yeah, he was one of my favorites.
4: Yeah, and just was such a great guy too, right? Just was a sweetheart of a man.
5: Yes, he was. When I finally got, back to Minnesota, when a couple of years I did the Vikings and you know, had a chance to meet him and be around him, and I was still in awe. I was like, wow, this is pretty cool.
4: Yeah, it sure is. So CBS now year three in the Big Ten
5: yeah.
4: for you. And you had done Big Ten games previous at
5: right.
4: ESPN and such. You're based in Atlanta, so the SEC schedule is probably a little easier travel wise. This Big Ten is a nationwide deal now.
5: Oh man, you know what? I don't know if I've told you since, but I took six or seven red eyes last year. I mean, I packed up the Delta miles. If you like to pack up miles, just, I mean, it seemed like I was living in Eugene, Oregon, and if I wasn't in Oregon, I was at USC or Washington or whatever. So yeah, it was a lot easier travel wise in the SEC. And you know, we had the CBS bus, and a lot of times I'd get home at night after the game. You know, if we were at Auburn or Tuscaloosa or something like that, I'd actually get home on Saturday night. That doesn't happen anymore. So it's a wide swath, you know, and I've got a Rutgers game this year too. So I'll go from one end of the country to the other just in the course of 5 days.
4: Yeah, crazy, right? The way that the league is. And we were just chatting before we came on. They won more games than anyone in the history of in a single season,
5: yep.
4: the Indiana Hoosiers. But have you ever seen quite a college football story like that?
5: No, it's I still look back and I think of the last 2 years, and I think if they made a movie about this, people go, well, that's a farce, you
4: yeah.
5: know?
4: Yes.
5: It just, you can't make this stuff up. It's what Kurt Dunn's been absolutely remarkable, and I think they'll be really good again. I don't think they're going to win 16 games again, but hey, who knows, man? He seems to have the recipe right now, and it's like a Rudy thing or something, you know. And you look at it and you go, I still don't believe it.
4: Don Fisher, our good friend Don Fisher, who is the 53-year play-by-play voice of Indiana. You think about 50 years ago, he called Bob Knight's undefeated 76 team, and then 50 years later, in even more incredible fashion, he's calling the national championship for football at Indiana.
5: Right, and I had Indiana, Maryland last year. So I had Don and Johnny Holiday.
4: Oh, man.
5: Almost the same. So I say to Don, how old are you, man? How many? I knew it. There was 103 years combined between those two guys, I think, doing play-by-play for their respective schools or whatever. And so we had him in the booth, and we took a picture and everything, and then we did a little thing about both of them during the game and let, you know, turned up their sound and turned me off, which was great because those guys are awesome. But I can't believe, like, Johnny's like 88 or something like that.
4: And
5: he looks like he's 58. And same with Don. I was like, do you guys not drink like I do or something? Or what is the secret here? I mean, do you eat your vitamins and say your prayers? I don't know. But, yeah, those guys are sensational. And those are the great stories. And, obviously, you're in the same business, and you've been great at what you do. But it's fun to be around guys like that and just go, man, alive, you've been doing it longer than me. And I didn't think there was anybody that had done it longer than me.
4: I mean, yeah, you're right. Those two combined over 100 years. I mean, Johnny Holiday, like, he got his start. He was a DJ.
5: Yeah, no, top 40 guy, right?
4: Spinning the record.
5: Yes.
4: You know? And you have a favorite stop or two in the Big Ten?
5: I like Minneapolis because I get to see family.
4: Yeah.
5: Madison's fun for me. I don't know. I did so many Wisconsin games when they started getting good under Barry, you know, and had a lot of friends there. And State Street Brats is still one of my favorite places.
4: Awesome.
5: And Camp Randall's still one of my favorite places. And like, I spent a lot of time in Oregon last year. I didn't know much about Outson Stadium or Eugene, Oregon until last year. So that's nice. I've got family in Seattle, so we'll do a Washington game. I guess it kind of depends on if the game is any good and if I have people or friends or something that I get a chance to see.
4: How do you break it down real quick, Big Ten this year?
5: I'd say Oregon is my pick right now. I think they have the most guys other than USC. I think has 15 guys coming back. Oregon's got 14. But I like their team at every level. Their quarterback's sensational. They got two really good running backs. Their wide receivers are healthy now. Their front four on defense I think will be the best in the Big Ten. Both the inside guys, Bear Alexander and Amari Washington, and then the corner, the edge guys are sensational. They stole one of the Gophers in the secondary like they did from Purdue with Thieneman last year. That'll make them better on the back end. That's too bad they lost him. He's a great kid, good player. So I guess they're my pick, but there's not much separation between them. Ohio State, Indiana is the defending champ. I just don't see them. I don't know. If he does it again, it's going to blow my mind away. Yeah. You know, just like, I don't think anybody's going 16-0, so we'll see. But they'd be my top three right now.
4: Well, we'll look forward to seeing you week two, right?
5: Yep.
4: Minnesota, Mississippi State.
5: Yeah.
4: And awesome. Thanks for spending some time with us. We always appreciate your insight.
5: Bulldogs and the Gophers,
4: you
5: man. I'll see you, Mike. I'll see you that Saturday if I don't see you before.
4: Sounds good. He's the great Brad Nessler.
0: That's CBS college football announcer Brad Nessler with MNN sports director Mike Graham. That's going to do it for this week's edition of Minnesota Matters. Be sure to join us again next week on this MNN affiliate station. Same time, same place. Until then, have a great week. I'm Tasha Radel.
6: 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Lake Region Healthcare has reached a major milestone in advancing surgical care close to home, successfully performing its first procedures using the new intuitive Da Vinci 5 surgical system this week. The first patients underwent robotic-assisted surgery performed by Dr. Ryan Harold Ordonez on Monday, marking the culmination of months of planning, specialized training, and community-supported fundraising efforts that brought the state-of-the-art surgical platform to the region. Lake Region says the Da Vinci 5 system represents the latest generation of robotic-assisted surgical technology and expands access to minimally invasive surgical options for patients throughout West Central Minnesota and Eastern North Dakota. This expands the robotic surgery services offered at Lake Region beyond the current orthopedic offerings. Many general surgery and urology procedures at Lake Region will be performed with the assistance of the Da Vinci system,
7: with plans to expand use to other surgical specialties in the future. Morehead police have identified a vehicle of interest in the theft of an enclosed trailer containing approximately $30,000 in merchandise and property belonging to the Veterans Honor Flight of North Dakota and Minnesota. During an update on the investigation, Morehead Police Captain Laddie Beta said detectives are reviewing evidence to obtain a clear, credible photo of the vehicle to share with the public. Beta also cautioned community members against circulating images on social media that appear to have been altered using artificial intelligence. The theft occurred in the 300 block of 30th Street North near the Morehead American Legion along Highway 10. Investigators believe the trailer was stolen between late Sunday evening and early Monday morning. The missing equipment is described as a white 2017 Hallmark enclosed trailer, measuring 7 feet wide by 16 feet long. Its only distinguishing marking is the phrase "donated by Hallmark Visto Trailers" written across the top. Inside, the trailer held roughly $30,000 worth of Veterans Honor Flight apparel. Beta acknowledged the frustration surrounding the theft of resources intended to honor local military veterans, noting that investigators share the community's desire to see the case resolved and those responsible held accountable. The Senate Agriculture Committee failed to advance a bipartisan farm bill Thursday after lawmakers reached an impasse over nutrition funding. Minnesota Senator Tina Smith says she could not support the bill because it did not delay proposed changes to the Supplemental Nutrition Assistance Program, or SNAP, which she says would shift about $140 million in administrative costs to Minnesota counties over the next 2 years. Smith says she will continue to work with colleagues on a bipartisan compromise. She also says she wants any final farm bill to include year-round sales of E15 gasoline and additional support for farmers and rural communities. The Minnesota Farm Bureau is expressing disappointment after the Agriculture Committee failed to advance the bill. Farm Bureau President Dan Glessing says the measure included several priorities for Minnesota farmers, including year-round sales of E15. Glessing says farmers have pushed for the legislation for more than 3 years and that delaying action creates continued uncertainty for the agricultural industry. He is urging lawmakers on the committee to work together and move the farm bill forward. Low lake levels across north-central Minnesota are the result of years of drought, not just this summer's dry weather. State climatologist Luigi Romolo explains.
8: In north-central Minnesota is what we call a storage drought. It has experienced drought events for, you know, the last 4 or 5 years. These are years where the ecosystem gave up more water than it received.
7: Romolo says the region is now 12 to 16 inches below normal precipitation over the past 4 years, making recovery a long-term process. Frazee Community Development says Wanigan Regional Park has reached a major milestone, transforming a longtime community vision into a growing regional destination. President Polly Anderson said years of community support and state funding have helped make the park a reality. Recent improvements include a new 2-mile paved trail for walkers, cyclists, and families, as well as Jacob Everear, one of the 6 giant trolls in the Detroit Lakes Troll Hunt. The park also offers access to the Otter Tail River for canoeing and kayaking and connects to the North Country National Scenic Trail. Anderson says the next phase of development is scheduled for 2027 and 2028 and includes a campground, playground, river overlooks, restroom facilities, and a new entrance road with city water and sewer. For KBRFradio.com News, I'm Derek Sidian. Get more news at KBRFradio.com. 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
14: 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The service will be 11 o'clock Thursday morning at First Lutheran Church. Visitation at 10 for Ron Spangler. Helen Vorey, 97, formerly of Fergus Falls, died January 24th. A Celebration of Life gathering will be held on Thursday afternoon from 1 to 3 at Olson Funeral and Cremation for Helen Vorey. Darvin Rockhole, 83, of Erhard, died August 2nd at his home. The service will be Friday morning, August 14th at 11 o'clock at Olson Funeral and Cremation. Visitation will begin at 10 for Darvin Rockhole. That concludes the announcements.
15: Ah, I love it here.
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16: Alamere Health. 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
17: Here's your weekend weather forecast on News Talk 1250 KBRF for Saturday. Going to see sunny skies, 83 for our high, winds out of the north at about 8. Saturday night, 63, mostly clear. 83 and sunny and breezy for Sunday. Still breezy by Sunday night, 65 for our low. Mostly sunny, 84 by Monday. 59 for Monday night's low, 72 on Tuesday. A chance of seeing some rain Monday night into Tuesday. That's your forecast on News Talk 1250.
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1: MNN Sports, I'm Jason Dinesen. The Minnesota Twins rallied from an early 4-0 deficit to win at Milwaukee last night, 8-6. Kalen Culpepper hit a homer in his Major League debut.
3: I feel like now that we won, you know, I can kind of settle down. I can think a little clearly. I don't know. I'm still filled with a little bit, but, like, I just want to celebrate with my family. After this, I'm glad we got a dub. You know, we got to keep it going, so let's do it.
1: The Twins are at the Brewers again tonight at 6:10. Minnesota United played to a 0-0 draw against Tigres UANL in League's Cup play at Allianz Field last night. The Loons lost on penalty kicks, so they get 1 point in the League's Cup group play standings. The St. Paul Saints beat Louisville last night 4-1. The Minnesota Lynx host Las Vegas today. Minnesota lost to Los Angeles at home on Thursday, and forward Nafisa Collier says they need to get past that and focus on today's game.
19: I think two things. Like, one, we need to know why we lost, like the things that we need to get better at on defense. But at the same time, you have to be able to flush this too and move on, because we have a back-to-back this weekend with two good teams. So just take what we learned and apply it to the game on Saturday.
1: Minnesota is a league best 25-7, while Las Vegas is 22-9. The Vikings continue training camp ahead of next week's preseason opener. Cornerback Byron Murphy says he likes being a part of the Minnesota defense.
20: Oh, yeah. Coach Flo always got something cooked up. You know, I love this defense. One of the best defenses I've ever been a part of. Obviously, the scheme is just very different. Obviously, we get to play a lot of different ways, a lot of different positions. But just giving the offense different looks to get them better. And, you know, he's going to come out with something to get them better every single day.
1: Preseason play starts a week from today at the Giants. The regular season opens September 13th with the home game against Green Bay. For more on these and other stories, visit MinnesotaNewsNetwork.com. I'm Jason Dinesen. 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
36: I was thinking.
37: Yeah?
36: Another great thing about living out here is that I don't have to drive to the city for any of my health care.
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37: But they chose here.
36: Yep. 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
41: News this hour at Town Hall. I'm Bob Agnew in Washington. The Department of Homeland Security is reporting record-setting deportations of illegal aliens by the Trump administration. Here's correspondent Ken Lorman.
42: A new report totals over 1.4 million forced removals, averaging about 4,200 per day, on pace, authorities say, for an all-time high. DHS says the operation included deportations of worst of the worst illegal alien gang members and other serious criminals, as ICE detentions reportedly hit a monthly high of 46,000 in June. The agency says ICE agents are not slowing down in its mission to arrest and remove illegal aliens. Ken Lorman reporting.
41: The nation has a new top law enforcement official, the Senate confirming Todd Blanch in an early morning vote today. The paper-thin party-line vote, 50-49, and it came after a bruising confirmation battle that exposed deep concerns in both parties about installing President Trump's former personal attorney atop the Justice Department. Florida Senator Republican Rick Scott told the Salem Radio Network this week the planned government-run grocery stores in New York City will not pan out.
0: Every government grocery store closes. I mean, Kansas City, they close. Chicago, they close. What do you want to buy from government? I mean, name something. I mean, the government can run the military better, right? But name something else. I mean, if you really want to get something done, then you're going to say, well, I'm going to go to the government. Boy, they'll get it done. No, it's the last person you go to.
41: Vice President J.D. Vance told the Hugh Hewitt Show on the Salem Radio Network his brand new book, Communion, focuses on his personal faith. He says God continues to work through imperfect people.
2: This idea that you could see something that really did make you question your faith, but didn't make you discard it. 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
41: More at townhall.com.
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41: Ghosts of the past are slowly rising out of Europe's drought-stricken Danube River.
4: The water level has dropped so low that World War II German battleships are coming into view. The emerging ships belong to Nazi Germany's Black Sea Fleet. They were deliberately sunk in 1944 in a desperate attempt to slow the Soviet advance in the closing months of the war. Authorities are now struggling to keep traffic flowing on the Danube as the falling water levels create dangerous conditions for navigation. Rich Thomason reporting.
41: U.S. employers unexpectedly cut 23,000 jobs last month, and the Labor Department revised its numbers to shave 103,000 jobs off of payrolls in May and June. The unemployment rate dipped to 4.1%, but they say that was only because Americans left the job market. The July job numbers by the Labor Department. Breaking news and analysis at Town Hall. The Senate has moved to confirm a host of federal nominations, including some long-awaited agency administrators.
5: The Senate on Friday approved a flurry of nominees, more than 70 officials, including Cameron Hamilton, to head the Federal Emergency Management Agency. Hamilton is returning to shepherd an overhaul, despite being fired as acting administrator last year after publicly opposing FEMA's elimination. David Cummins was confirmed as the head of the Transportation Safety Administration. Cummins was an executive at a firm with contracts to run air traffic control towers. The Senate also confirmed David Perez to be the next U.S. ambassador to Brazil. He's a former speaker of Florida's House of Representatives. Perez's approval from Brazil has been delayed amid a war of words and diplomatic visa withdrawals in the run-up to Brazil's elections in October. I'm Jennifer King.
41: Stocks rose on Wall Street. Treasury yields fell after the government reported that employers unexpectedly cut about 23,000 jobs in the month of July. More on these stories at Town Hall.
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6: Here's your weekend weather forecast on News Talk 1250 KBRF for Saturday. Going to see sunny skies, 83 for our high, winds out of the north at about 8. Saturday night, 63, mostly clear. 83 and sunny and breezy for Sunday. Still breezy by Sunday night. 65 for our low. Mostly sunny, 84 by Monday. 59 for Monday night's low. 72 on Tuesday. A chance of seeing some rain Monday night into Tuesday. That's your forecast on News Talk 1250.
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1: This is the Fish Hunt Forever podcast, presented by Onyx. Know where you stand with Onyx. We have a lot to get to this week here on the show. The deadline is August 7th for a very important topic that we're going to be discussing that you should be commenting on, particularly if you're a waterfowl hunter. But if you're into conservation and hunting in general, this is something you probably have heard about. And this is a last minute push to make sure that your voice is heard. Scott Stevens from Ducks Unlimited is going to be joining us. He's a senior director of conservation strategy. We're going to talk to him in just about a minute here about what is going on and how important of a topic this is. Plus, hey Dan, how's it going?
7: Well, what's going? We're tired. We're sleepy.
8: Have you recovered?
7: We've been in Minnesota for about 12 hours or so.
8: Yeah.
7: So we'll see how this goes today. But hey, at least all our microphones sound good.
1: That's right. We just had a 40-hour road trip to the Yukon and back where we went up and fished at Wolf Lake Wilderness Lodge. What an unbelievable experience. Not just the fishing up there, the remoteness of the lodge and the lake, the Grail. Dan, we're Orvis endorsed fly fishing.
7: We might as well be the way it went, because there's probably very few people who've caught as many grayling as we have now, at least Americans that have caught as many grayling as we have now. And that's not saying anything to our fly fishing ability or fishing abilities, period. That's how easy it is.
1: We have a film that'll be coming out from this adventure on the Fish Hunt Forever YouTube channel, and part of that will be driving along the Alaska Highway, which I really have wanted to do for a long time, and we made that part of this trip. And how cool was that drive, Dan?
7: Oh, it was so cool. People think we're nuts for driving 40 hours, but I would do it again in a heartbeat. Maybe not tomorrow. Maybe a few heartbeats actually away, but I will do that again. Maybe we shouldn't drive up and go all the way to Alaska and duck hunt this fall.
1: All right. Twice.
7: Muncho Lake's way cool. That whole area north of Fort Nelson between Whitehorse. We could have just stopped there and gone home, not even fished, and I'd have had a good trip.
1: We'll tell you more about what we saw along the drive, why you should do it, and recap more about our experience at Wolf Lake. Thank you to Todd and Sherry up there at Wolf Lake Wilderness Lodge. Joe Henry will have a Lake of the Woods fishing report for us. Plus, we'll talk about the new proposed splash bag limit in Minnesota, a 3-duck bag limit. What does that mean? When would it take place? How might that affect you as a duck hunter in Minnesota? We'll tell you. Also, Game Fair is starting up. There is a CWD positive deer near Stillwater. I guess there's some new deer regs. That's kind of old news for most people probably in Minnesota, Dan, but we've been gone for a couple of weeks.
7: Yeah, so. We had about an hour internet each day, so we're playing catch up with the rest of the world, and we're going to tell you what we've learned.
1: Who are the sponsors this week on the show?
7: This week's show is brought to you by OnX Hunt. 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
1: There's been no shortage of discussion on duck numbers lately, whether it's flooded corn, drought conditions, the adaptive harvest management system. And the answer to having more ducks always comes back to habitat. There is a new threat that I don't know if anybody saw this coming, and that's it's a possible change to wetland easement regulations. This could mean a significant decline in habitat in the Prairie Pothole region, where about half of our ducks come from. Now, you may have been seeing posts about this on social media lately, and we wanted to bring it up this week because the deadline to comment publicly is August 7th. So if you're hearing this on the radio network, you might be

0: There's lots of nuance here that that I'll do my best to kind of break down, and hopefully it'll make sense when we piece it all back together.
1: Appreciate that. You are like conservation is part of your job at Ducks Unlimited, isn't it?
0: It is, yeah. So next week, I will celebrate my 30th anniversary of working for DU. Most of that time has been in the U.S. I spent about 13 years in Canada. But, yeah, I feel very fortunate to get to spend, you know, my working days on things that I have a passion for and, you know, things like this issue that are really important. So yeah, I feel fortunate to be able to do that. And yeah, happy to get into that topic with you guys. So, because you're exactly right, we need folks' help. We need them to weigh in on comments here before Friday.
1: It's pretty important, and I want to get into it real quick, though. We might have to veer off into Canada discussion a little, because we've spent a lot of time, you know, we were just in the Yukon. We spent a lot of time in northern Saskatchewan, which is pretty rugged, rocky Canadian Shield, yeah. Lots of trees, and then some lakes. But this past trip up to the Yukon, and then in years past in Saskatchewan, we'll be fishing, and all of a sudden, we'll, what kind of duck is that? Well, look at that. There's just a bunch of surf scoters swimming around us, you know, right. Which yeah. We're not, you think of them as sea ducks, you think of them more over on the coast or things like that. So it's kind of neat to see them in areas like that up there.
0: Yeah. Yeah. That boreal forest region that you guys were in is sort of the core of the breeding range. So, you know, in the summertime when they're doing their thing, making little baby ducks, they're in that boreal forest region. So yeah.
1: Pretty neat. Yeah.
0: We've seen sea ducks. Yeah.
1: We've seen some broods while we've been up there. It's pretty cool to see. All right, let's get back into the topic at hand here. U.S. Fish and Wildlife Service Conservation Maintenance Service. Okay, let me say that again. U.S. Fish and Wildlife Conservation Easements. What exactly is a proposed change in regulation? What exactly is happening right now?
0: Yeah, well, Brett, I'll make it even a little more complicated, because it deals with, as you said, Fish and Wildlife Service easements, but then there are details about they're looking for information on what they have for setbacks relative to drain tile on these wetland easements. So, you know, there's a bunch of things in there. What are the easements? What's drain tile? And how does that influence these setbacks that they're talking about? So maybe we'll start with the easements. You know, all of us who hunt ducks, we've been purchasing duck stamps since 1934. For that early period, all of the proceeds of those stamps went into a fund and was used to invest in protecting habitat, primarily through fee title acquisition. So, you know, early years, they were buying refuges, buying waterfowl production areas that you guys would be familiar with. And then the Fish and Wildlife Service got authorization in the early 60s to begin purchasing these voluntary conservation easements that have some very limited terms. So, what these easements essentially do is restrict the right to drain, fill, burn, or level the wetland. So basically it says you got to keep the wetland intact, and in exchange for a one-time payment, the landowner, if they agree to that, then there's this perpetual protection of that wetland that is tied to the title of the property and then is passed on to any future landowners. You know, like I said, the primary funding source for that has been duck stamp dollars that come from all of us who buy a duck stamp each year. And so this question around, we're thinking about changing tile setbacks, caused us some concern, because these are really properties that are kind of the core of the habitat base in the Prairie Pottle region, which, as you said, you know, can be responsible for up to 2/3 of the ducks across the continent come out of that breeding area. And it's an asset base that, you know, when we think about conservation, we had already put these easement areas across the finish line as protected. So the fact that there's discussion and like, well, we might change some of the regulations around those, that caused us some concern. So that's kind of the background on the easements. And then
1: it seems like a pretty good deal to me. If when those seasonal wetlands, temporary wetlands, if that's how they're classified, it seems like those, yep. If you can still farm through those in dry years, I mean, It's just that you're going to miss out on the wet years, but you got paid for those wet years as part of this easement agreement. Those seasonal wetlands, like, those are a pretty big deal when it

0: comes to duck production, aren't they?
1: Yeah, they absolutely are. It's the shallowest wetlands, seasonal, ephemeral, temporary basins that are really kind of the engine of duck production, because those are the wetlands that warm up first, you know, melt off first when we're coming out of winter, warm up first, and they sort of explode with aquatic insects, which is that food base for the ducks when they're breeding. You know, so that's the critical part. That's the reason that birds come from across the continent to this geography, is because of that highly productive food base. So yeah, we're protecting those wetlands. We know in the prairies that they go dry. That allows the landowner to do some other things, but you can't impact the ability of that wetland to pond water. And so that's where the discussion on these other details come in. You know, drain tile is an agronomic practice that has been out there for centuries, but fairly new to the Dakotas, at least in the Prairie Pottle region. I lived in North Dakota. I moved there in 2003. And when I got there, most of the crops across North Dakota were primarily wheat, barley, sunflowers, some flax, small grains. And I distinctly remember it was probably late in the 2000s, let's say 8 or 9. I was driving down a rural road in duck country in North Dakota. And for the first time, I was coming up on an intersection and on all four corners were cornfields then, you know, with corn 6 or 7 feet high. And you couldn't see if another vehicle was coming at that crossroad. So I had to slow down and kind of peek around the corner. So, you know, we've seen a change in the major crops with the expansion of corn and soybeans into the Dakotas. That's really what presented kind of this overlap. We've got this Fish and Wildlife Service easements on wetlands, and the total estate of that across the U.S. prairies is right about 1.5 million acres. So we've got quite a bit of those out there. But it wasn't until probably late 2010s, you know, probably 18 or 19, before we started to get enough corn and soybeans in the Dakotas that there were then questions about putting in drain tile and that sort of thing. And the service, you know, they're looking at these agreements they have with, you know, let's say 25,000 landowners across that geography on that 1.5 million acres. And they had to think about, we've got this clause in here that says can't drain by ditching or any other means, direct or indirect. So how do we, you know, how do we deal with this tile so we uphold that clause and we live by the agreement that we made while also allowing the landowner to, you know, put tile in areas that won't impact the wetland and let them, you know, do their thing from an agricultural standpoint. So the approach that they took, you know, the Fish and Wildlife Service is a fan of science like DU is, and they leaned on that. They brought in some hydrologic expertise, and there are these complex formulas and models that then help them look at what are the factors that influence tile placement relative to potential impacts on wetlands. And it turns out they quickly figured out that a couple things are really important. It's the depth that tile is placed relative to the elevation of the wetland. So if the tile is placed below where the wetland is setting in elevation, it can have a big impact on that wetland. Basically, intercepts that subsurface water flow that would end up in the wetland. The other factor that's important is what they call lateral distance. So how far from the wetland edge is the tile placed? So those two factors are really key. And essentially what the service came up with and what is espoused in that 2024 rule is that the approach they will take is if producer is interested in installing drain tile, they come to the service if they have easements on their property. The service then breaks out the hydrologist who runs these models for their particular tract of land. You know, the easements around each of those wetland basins are identified specifically in the easement agreement. So they take that and run these models and basically say, okay, you know, we have to have the tile set back a certain distance from the wetland. And so here is the map of the areas where you can install tile and not have an impact on the hydrology and the function of that wetland. If producers do that, there are a few things here that are attractive from a producer perspective also. You know, it provides sort of a process that they go through. You know, there's clarity that this is the process that you have to move through. And then the service gives them a map that if they then install that tile drainage according to the map and exclude the areas that need to be excluded, the producer is then held harmless, or the term that's also used is they're given safe harbor if the calculations were wrong, or if something happened and there were impacts on the wetland that weren't their fault, they're held harmless and they're not liable for those. So, you know, we think that the 2024 rule does a good job of balancing, you know, providing clarity and a transparent process for landowners, and also then holding them harmless if they go through that process, while also ensuring that that clause of the easement is maintained, is, you know, everything's in compliance with that, and the values that duck hunters paid for continue to be held out there in those wetlands.
0: Well, we got to talk about Grand Rapids, Dan. I'm pretty excited about this trip we're going to take in September. This is a part of the state that we both spent some time there, but maybe not as much as other parts of the state.
2: Dabbled right around it. Like I flirted with the edge of Grand Rapids many times.
0: So we're going to go up there and do some filming and fish maybe a couple of the lakes. There's like 1,100 lakes in that area.
2: I think we do all of them.
0: In 3 days.
2: Yep, 3 days. Challenge.
0: All right, we're going to need both boats, probably.
2: Crap, I was hoping to sell mine by then.
0: Maybe a couple more. They've got panfish, trophy fish, walleyes. Get outdoors into Minnesota's nature. There's a lot of cozy lodging options in the area. Did you know that, Dan?
2: That's what I'm looking forward to the most. Actually, you can do all the fishing. I'm just going to hang out.
0: Just going to get cozy.
2: Read a book with a cup of coffee.
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0: We traveled from the Yukon and drove back to Minnesota recently, Dan. It was a heck of a drive. We went through North Dakota, Manitoba, Saskatchewan, Alberta, into British Columbia, and into the Yukon. Parts of North Dakota and the eastern portion of the PPR, like some of Manitoba, some of Saskatchewan, seemed pretty dry on that drive.
2: Felt like it. And I don't know. I was too busy following the pilot cars of the Highway 52 in North Dakota to look off the side of the road and see what was going on in the wetlands with all the construction.
0: Well, yeah, it wasn't as bad coming back as it was going up. We were stopped a lot for road construction on the way up there. But what we did notice, though, is Alberta seemed a lot wetter, and we saw a lot more ducks over there, it seemed like.
2: Yeah.
0: So
2: I don't know why the rain would just stop there, but it felt like it did.
0: Didn't have Visa, I don't know, passport.
2: You don't need a passport to go from Alberta to Saskatchewan.
0: To North Dakota, maybe.
2: Well, that would have added up better.
0: Yeah.
2: I'll give you 4.5 out of 10 on that joke.
0: We saw some crops coming out. We actually saw some Canada geese feeding, and some of the crops got us excited for fall. Scott Stevens from Ducks Unlimited is our guest here. You know, Scott, we've been in a drought for a few years in portions of the PPR, and when you get these conditions for multiple years, you can literally see fewer ducks on the landscape. So when we get a proposed regulation change that has the potential to drain more water, I mean, I don't know if catastrophic is the right word for it, but you could really see an even bigger decline in duck numbers, couldn't you?
1: Yeah, absolutely. You know, we do try and be careful and, you know, not use, you know, sort of
0: want to scare
1: flowery
0: people.
1: Language like that. Yeah, we're not trying to scare people. I always try and give them the straight scoop, but...
0: Sure.
1: But there is some science that's very clear, and you've touched on some of it. It's like, okay, what we know is that, you know, the number of pairs of birds that are attracted to breed in these areas is very clearly related to the amount of ponded water, you know, and the number of wetlands that are there. So, you know, our concern with this proposal is with weakened protections, we're likely to have some of those wetlands shrunk. And so that will very likely mean fewer breeding pairs in the springtime to, you know, attempt to nest and breed and produce young. We also know that once the ducklings are hatched from the nests, that there is a strong relationship between the survival of those young ducklings and, again, how much water is ponded on the landscape. So brood survival is higher when we have more of that water out there. So with weakened protections, we're likely to have less, you know, and so you add those two things together and you would come to the conclusion that with weakened protections, we would be likely to have fewer breeding pairs, smaller breeding populations, lower reproductive success. You know, population size and pond count translates into the regulation packages that we end up with, too. So we would likely be in more restrictive packages that allow fewer days and lower bag limits if we lost some of these protections. Like you guys said, it literally takes less than 2 minutes to go on and leave your comment. And I would encourage everybody to do that before Friday to let your voice be heard.
2: Because yeah, you guys have a message already filled in there. You can personalize it a little bit, which I think helps. But there's something already there that you can just submit in and be done with it.
1: Yeah. Yeah, on the DU webpage, and I'll provide you guys with that link, there's two options. There's sign a petition that DU will sort of transmit with all the people who signed that. But then there's the link to the Federal Register to provide comments, and we've pre-populated some of the key messages in that issue. But I think it is really important that folks personalize it, because they'll likely take all of those that are boilerplate and say, well, we got this many of the standard DU message. So, you know, if folks are willing to take the time to just write, you know, why you care and that you think this is important and working the way it is, like that will have an impact.
0: Scott Stevens, thankfully we haven't had to worry too much about AI in the waterfowling world yet, because I think we got a long ways to go. I think we're gonna take a live look at the migration highway over River Bend Resort.
2: Check this out.
0: At Lake of the Woods. Let's see what's going on.
2: Carol's retiring.
0: Look at that. They're having a cup of coffee to celebrate Carol's retirement at River Bend Resort. That's amazing that they can hold. They think they got a cup holder on their lips?
2: No, they just...
0: They're shapeshifters too. That sturgeon became a walleye. Is that other walleye licking the cup
2: he's drinking?
0: You see the one in the middle? Like it's a sturgeon, then it's a walleye. Now watch the one in the middle. He sticks his tongue out.
2: Yeah, he's drinking it. You can't just walk around or swim around with coffee. You got to drink the coffee.
0: And I don't know why it capitalized the A in Carol as well.
2: AI is tough.
0: But thank you.
2: Sad news out of Riverbend.
0: Yeah. Carol was great. Ate a lot of breakfast and drank a lot of coffee from Carol up there at Riverbend. Get a trip to Lake of the Woods or the Rainy River and stay at Riverbend Resort. Go to riverbendresort.com. Scott Stevens, Ducks Unlimited, thank you for your time today on the show.
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8: Here's your weekend weather forecast on News Talk 1250 KBRF for Saturday. Going to see sunny skies, 83 for our high, winds out of the north at about 8. Saturday night, 63, mostly clear. 83 and sunny and breezy for Sunday. Still breezy by Sunday night, 65 for our low. Mostly sunny, 84 by Monday. 59 for Monday night's low, 72 on Tuesday. A chance of seeing some rain Monday night into Tuesday. That's your forecast on News Talk 1250.
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0: All right. 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They're based in Red Wing, Minnesota, and they are a lightweight trailer that can haul a lot of gear, and they're meant to be stored in areas where you don't have a lot of space to store a trailer. And then maybe you don't have a big truck to haul a big trailer. If you have something a little bit smaller and want to go on a camping trip, these are the trailers for you, with a bunch of different color combinations and size configurations, and then space bars on top, and all terrain tires and more. 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Well, the big news recently was that a deer near Stillwater has been confirmed positive for chronic wasting disease. And Dan, apparently a resident saw it, wasn't eating, it wasn't scared of people, it looked emaciated, and then it died. And then it called in the DNR, they tested it, and it tested positive for CWD. And that is... That is not prompting a change, but the way they're going to monitor CWD is changing in Minnesota.
2: They're going to try to test the next 4 years, try to test in around every part of Minnesota. So Southwest Minnesota is up this year. So I think it's any deer shot, and you can correct me on this, any deer shot opening weekend of firearm season in a whole bunch of counties in Southwest Minnesota are required to get tested, no matter, as long as they're one year or older. And then next year they'll move to a different corner of the state until they have every state monitored, which is interesting. It's a different way to do things, just to monitor every county. But, you know, they used to focus so heavily on so many of these CWD zones where they already know there's CWD. So I guess they're just going to try to check and see if we're missing something.
0: Mandatory sampling will begin in Southwest Minnesota in 2026, with the Northwest in 27, Northeast in 28, and the Southeast in 2029. More information on this change can be found on the DNR's Chronic Wasting Disease webpage. This year, hunters will be allowed to move carcasses from all deer harvested within a CWD management zone outside the zone, under the condition that they must dispose of carcasses with their refuse hauler at a local landfill or the meat processor. Alternatively, if hunters harvest a deer on private property, they may leave the carcass on the private property where the deer was harvested with permission from the landowner. Now, in the past, hunters had to quarter their deer to take meat out of the zone, or wait for a non-detected test result to take the whole deer out. However, the requirement to quarter the deer remains in effect for deer harvested outside of Minnesota that hunters want to bring into the state. So trying to make things a little bit easier. Of course, we got the shotgun zone changes, the waterfowl regulations information. Now that used to be like its own book, right? Now they're just going to merge it into the regular waterfowl or hunting regulations booklet.
2: Makes sense. It all just needs to be one website. Does anyone even grab the booklet anymore? Like, I know it probably still sits at the counters at like the Cabela's and Shields's and
0: yeah,
2: but nobody's buying their license there anymore. Right. So what's the point of, you know, just make it a website, and one website makes sense.
0: All right, so there are some headlines for you. Find out more on the DNR website. We've touched on this a little bit during the show already. If you follow us on social media, you've seen some of the pictures and videos, but we should just give a quick recap of our trip to the Yukon, Dan.
2: I think that's wise.
0: Unreal, man. Thank you, Todd and Sherry Collins from Wolf Lake Wilderness Lodge. Wolflake.ca is the website. We spent 8 days there, but when you watch the film that'll come out on the Fish Hunt Forever YouTube channel, the travel to the Yukon and back will be part of it, because while most people may fly up to Whitehorse, then take the float plane out to the lodge, we drove. And we drove for 40-ish hours, spent 3 days driving up because we wanted to take part in the Alaska Highway, which
14: you know, I've heard about the Alaska Highway, Dan. I knew it would be kind of neat. I didn't know what to expect. I was worried about my tires. I brought extra fuel. I mean, my tires aren't that old, so we were fine there, and then never touched the fuel because we did top off fuel when we had the chance, but it was beautiful. It was unreal.
2: Yeah, I would do it again in a heartbeat. Well, maybe two heartbeats, like I've said, but it was way cool. And you can listen to somebody say, man, it's so cool, you got to do it. Yeah. You can look at the pictures, you can look at the video, but until you see it with your own eyeballs and have to crane your neck way up to see to the top of that mountain and realize just how small we are, how big of a world it is out there, how much of a world we were given to explore, and how fortunate we are to get to go see it. It's unbelievable. I'd have been happy with that, just doing that drive, that northern BC into the Yukon area was gorgeous. And on the way home, I was texting with somebody and they're asking about the trip and, well, what's favorite part of your trip? Which is always my least favorite question when I get back from a trip, because I can never pick just one thing, and it's usually really, really easy just to say the fishing was incredible, which it was. We had a great time with the fishing, but I think on this one it was the scenery from Fort Nelson on to White Horse, on to Wolf Lake, the mountains, the moose,
14: caribou,
2: what did we all see on the drive?
14: Sheep, wolf,
2: so many
14: black
2: things.
14: Bears. The only thing we didn't see really was a brown bear.
2: Yeah,
14: or we didn't. A grizzly bear.
2: Yep, we saw whitetails, we saw mule deer, we saw antelope,
14: elk.
2: In Saskatchewan on the way home.
14: Oh, yeah,
2: we saw
14: the
2: elk
14: too.
2: And then just the mountains and the rivers, the color of some of the water up there. The Yukon River is an unbelievable color. There's a few other lakes and streams with that really like turquoise blue water, crystal clear. The air was fresh. It's the end of July and there's still snow on the mountains. It was unbelievable.
14: Stone Mountain.
2: I can only say so much about it.
14: Stone Mountain Provincial Park and I think Muncho Lake.
2: Yep.
14: Provincial Park or the Muncho Lake area.
2: Yep.
14: Just unreal. And then just still some neat scenery outside of those areas too, just the whole way. And I didn't know this, Dan. The Alaska Highway or the Alcan Highway is a 1,387-mile paved road connecting Dawson Creek in British Columbia to Delta Junction in Alaska. But the most interesting fact about it is that it was built in 1940. So we're talking World War II stuff.
2: That's correct.
14: The U.S. came in. U.S. Army Corps of Engineers built it for World War II defense in just 8 months.
2: Which is mind-boggling.
14: Yeah.
2: Like, that shows...
14: Through the mountains and swamps.
2: That's my point. Like, we drove through so many places, and you look at it, and it's like, how did they put a road here?
14: Yeah.
2: And they did it. And I know it's that road's constantly being worked on, so it obviously is... Maybe it's gotten shifted from where it originally was. And I know it has. You see signs for the old Alaska Highway here. So it wasn't obviously as in good a shape, but that is unbelievable that they did that and quite brilliant, actually. Kind of have to applaud some people's thinking back then and the fact that Canada let us do it.
14: I was excited to see White Horse. I never looked at a map. I didn't realize White Horse was right on the highway. I thought we'd detour off the highway and go up into the Yukon for White Horse, but no, it's right on the highway, which means.
2: In the Yukon.
14: Huh?
2: In the Yukon.
14: Yeah. It means, that it lost some of that gold rush feel to it and it's become modernized. In a sense, so it was a little more touristy than I thought it was going to be.
2: Very, and I don't even know if that's because of the Alcan. I think majority of the people are flying there. If there's a ton of people coming from overseas to go to White Horse, whether it's Asia or Europe, I mean, the amount of different accents we heard or just different languages we heard, I was wearing a Lund boat sweatshirt. One guy comes up to me and he's like, Lund. I didn't know what he's talking about.
14: I don't know what you're talking about.
2: He was not talking about Lund boats, but he was talking about Lund something else. But there's just a little disconnect there because his realm of Lund is completely different than the realm of Lund that you and I live in. And I think he was talking about a city somewhere. We're talking about boats, but they had pamphlets in all sorts of different languages. So that town has catered to a lot of people that don't do the same things we do, who want to go see the mountains or want to go see the Northern Lights or just check it out for whatever reason they want to go check it out, not necessarily to hunt and fish. So
14: yeah, honestly, if you don't hunt or fish but want to go see the world a little bit, you know, go there. It's like a lot of brand new modern hotels are very expensive.
2: Yeah.
14: Very expensive. And the beer is very expensive. And it's some flavors that I'd probably never drink.
2: It was tough to kind of find a Busch Light.
14: Yeah.
2: And real honestly, it was kind of tough just to find a good hamburger.
14: Yeah.
2: But there
14: were some.
2: There was good char,
14: Kodiak,
2: halibut,
14: Kodiak salmon, and
2: Klondike,
14: or
2: Klondike ribbed salmon.
14: Started with a K. I was close.
2: You were wishing we were with your cousin Jeff on Kodiak.
14: Yeah, he was over in Kodiak.
2: Once we got the Wolf Lake, those wishes went away. But
14: yeah, the coolest thing about Whitehorse though was they have a dam there, and then they built this fish passageway, this fish way or fish ladder that allows salmon to migrate up the Yukon River. In what, it's the largest migration in the world, I think we saw.
2: Longest
14: migration in the world. And to get around that dam, they built this huge long
2: fish ladder,
14: and there's cameras in it, so you can watch a camera's fish pass through. They actually are able to count the fish. And then there's a building that you can go in, like a viewing station, that has windows where you can actually look. We saw a grayling hanging out in there.
2: Literally just hanging out. It wasn't swimming through. It was just sitting there feeding, waiting for bugs or whatever to pass through. But yeah, they tally literally every single salmon that comes through there.
14: Amazing.
2: Their cameras trigger when something swims by it. So the guy, I don't know if he's an intern or that's just the summer job or whatever, he goes in every morning and he sits down and
14: one, two.
2: The number
14: three
2: of the day is 14 cents.
14: Joe Henry is coming up. We'll have a MinFish Minute. 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
20: 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And that should be coming from the general fund. When you have an activity like fishing in Minnesota, the latest statistics was $6.6 billion of economic activity. from people just going fishing, going to the bait shop and buying lures and buying bait, stopping at the and getting a six pack, stopping and getting gas or stopping at the cafe. All of that activity, when it's all said and done, is $6.6 billion. That's a significant piece of the state economy, and it generates millions and millions of dollars in tax revenue that those dollars are not invested back in fisheries management, and that's got to stop.
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0: It's a big deal in the state of Minnesota. Joe Henry, Lake of the Woods Tourism. Man, you get it. I mean, that the fishing contributes quite a bit to the economy up there in northern Minnesota.
21: I tell you, all of Minnesota, it's amazing. And, you know, being part of tourism, I have a chance to rub elbows with tourism leaders across the state. And, you know, at times we work on joint campaigns together. And it's always hard to agree on what to dual promote, because every area has its own niches, right? Fishing was one of those things, Brett, that just about every destination could promote and wanted to promote, because it's that important to them. And, you know, $6.6 billion to the state economy, you know, that's more than the Mayo Clinic. In fact, a few years ago when Governor Walz heard that, you know, that's how much sport fishing puts towards the economy in Minnesota, more than the Mayo Clinic, he allocated one-time appropriation of right around $100 million to the Get Out More program. And that was for things like improving our hatcheries, boat ramps, shore fishing opportunities, really making sport fishing more quality in Minnesota. And we are so thankful of that. Now, that was a one-time appropriation. And I agree with Mark Holston that really that should be a line item in our general budget, should be going on all the time. You know, sport fishing in Minnesota, you know, we're the land of 10,000 lakes. It is that important.
0: Yeah, absolutely. I mean, that fishing is such a huge part of tourism, not just for the local residents here, but of course for people that are traveling to Minnesota. Brings a lot of new money into the state as well too. And we spend money in the state on some weird stuff sometimes. I think we need to be spending more on the outdoors and the resources that we have available for us here. Joe, in Lake of the Woods, man, what a great place to visit, whether you're a Minnesotan or from other places as well, to come up and do some walleye fishing. And this time of year, it gets tough in a lot of places, whether you know, weed growth, forage base, whatever, makes walleye fishing a little bit tougher. I've caught a lot of fish in August up at Lake of the Woods.
21: You said it right. I mean, we don't have the dog days of August. You know, we're rolling. Like right now it's August and we are rolling. I mean, you know, charter boats are bringing limits of fish in, coolers and ice walleyes. Our fishery's healthy, can withstand that. You know, we had that slot limit in place so that, you know, so our limit on Lake of the Woods, it's a combined limit of walleyes and saugers of up to six. Up to four of the six can be walleyes. We also have that slot limit, Brett, 19 and a half inches to 28 inches. You got to let those fish go. That's sustainability of our fishery. The reason they make that number 19 and a half is that's when a female walleye becomes a reproductive walleye. And if we're letting all of our reproductive walleyes, after we catch them, get a nice picture, we'll let those fish go. Yeah, there'll be a little bit of mortality, not a lot. But, you know, we let those fish go, we're sustaining our population. And I'll tell you, it shows. I mean, we have all different age classes in Lake of the Woods. We track, the DNR tracks how many fish we catch based on how many fish we believe are in the system. And, you know, we are at a very, very good ratio and everything is healthy. And we are catching fish right now. And it's how Lake of the Woods shines. I mean, you know, right now you get out in the summer of the summer patterns, you're on that big basin called Big Traverse Bay. That's that big open water that's 30 miles by 25 miles wide. And, you know, you get out there in that 30 to 35 feet of water and there's just thousands and thousands of walleyes and schools in different parts of that basin. And, you know, they're moving around, picking off everything from shiners to tulabies to perch minnows, a minnow that lives in the deep, different hatches that come out of the mud, the different larvae that come out of the mud, bloodworms. I mean, there's so much food to eat out there. And, you know, our anglers are going out there and they're doing one of three things. They're either getting on top of a school of walleyes and vertical jigging with frozen emerald shiners or a piece of nightcrawler. They're pulling spinners and crawlers, you know, at about 1.25 miles per hour. A lot of charter boats will drift when you got a little bit of a breeze. Otherwise, using a trolling motor, you go at about 1.25. And then in the third way, of course, is pulling or trolling crankbaits. And, you know, with bottom bouncers or lead core line or even using a super line, a braid with a low diameter and a crankbait that has a big bill on it, you can get those cranks down pretty darn far. And, you know, getting those cranks down to the bottom of the lake, for the most part, tell you what, you're going to catch a lot of walleyes. Putting those, an injured minnow through thousands of walleyes, you're going to get some takers. And it's just a great, great time to get up fishing. I mean, it's very, very good fishing right now. Now, I'm talking walleyes, and of course, that's, you know, what we talk about a lot up at Lake of the Woods. Now, there's also a multi-species opportunity. So we got the sturgeon going on the Rainy River right now. Certainly the Rainy River has a good population of smallmouth bass. There's some nice pike back in the bays. You get up to the northwest angle, and goodness gracious, I mean, with the 14,000 islands, smallmouth bass, pike, jumbo perch, crappies. I mean, it's very, very good fishing for multi-species. And there's a little bit more of that that actually goes on up in the angle. Down in that basin, boy, people are really targeting walleyes heavy.
14: I saw a lot of pictures from Lance Peterson and the Warriors and Walleyes and their veterans event that just took place up at Arneson's up there. And, man, we were just talking off the air. You've got a whole list of things coming to Lake of the Woods, lots of events coming up.
21: We do, man. We got the Minnesota Tournament Trail has a two-day tournament coming up this weekend up at Lake of the Woods. We're happy they're coming up. And we got the David A. Anderson Memorial Walleye Tournament out of Wigwam Resort on the Saturday, the 15th of August. And, you know, that's the largest walleye tournament in Minnesota. Last year, I want to say it was about 144 Warrior boats. If you have a Warrior boat, you can fish it. And there are openings. And it's like a big family gathering. You know, that Warrior family gets together, and it's just really cool. They have dealer meetings ahead of it. And it's just it's a fun event. And Wigwam does an incredible job of putting that on. And you know, Kent Anderson and the team at Warrior, they put on a good show. I mean, it's really some good people. I tell you, one thing about it is, you know, when somebody has a Warrior boat, I don't know about you, but I look at that angler, and more often than not, they're pretty darn good walleye angler, typically walleye angler. You know, we got the AIM Minnesota Championship coming up on the 21st and 22nd. We have our Paid Forward Veterans event. That's the one that I run. It's the 13th annual Paid Forward Veterans event. That's going to be August 31 to September 3. We bring up about 86 veterans for that. And it's an all-expense three-night, two-day fishing trip aboard charter boats. And we the purpose of Paid Forward is to honor, recognize, and celebrate, you know, all veterans. So if you're a veteran, if you know of a veteran, and you want to apply for the 2027 Paid Forward event, we're full this year, but if you want to apply for the 27 event, you know, you go to our website, Pay It Forward, L-O-W, for Lake of the Woods, payitforwardlow.org, and you can get an application and sign up for the 27 event. We just have a lot going on, and but that's Lake of the Woods, man. It shines. And you know, we don't back down in August because of weeds or the millions of young of the year fish or fish going really, really deep. It just so happens with our stained water and the way our system is just so healthy that you know, we really do have consistent walleye fishing, and that's we're lucky. I mean, we know we're lucky in that regard. You know, some of the gin clear lakes, Brett, fishing's a lot tougher this time of year.
14: Well, the walleye fishing is what a lot of people come up there for, but we had a couple of interesting conversations during our road trip here recently about the sturgeon opportunity on the Rainy River. And, you know, when I tell people just how world class it is, and I think they're kind of blown away by it. You know, the guy, and some of them are on the coast, so they're thinking white sturgeon, you know, or some of the big ones. But when they think about, you know, the middle of the, you know, essentially the middle of the continent here and some of these big lake sturgeon, I mean, it's unreal. And that's why, like, did you talk about this sturgeon tournament and that the fact that there's a youth opportunity for it too?
21: Well, it's the North American Sturgeon Championship out of Birchdale, Minnesota, which is about 30 miles to the east, you know, of Bidette, right on the Rainy River. And, but they've done this now, for many years, and, it's a fun tournament. Anybody can join it. And, it's cool because they do it right at Birchdale. So, you know, they got a boundary from there to down there in the river, and all these boats are stacked up, and they catch a lot of sturgeon and a lot of big sturgeon in a one-day tournament. And of course, you mentioned the youth tournament too. And what a great way to get kids into sturgeon fishing. And they give a lot of prize giveaways for the kids, whether you catch fish or don't catch fish. And, Birchdale just puts on one heck of an event. If you love sturgeon fishing, bring your boat up and enter. It's cool as heck. It's a whole festival, kind of a celebration of sturgeon and of Birchdale, and it's a fun event.
14: Well, getting kids involved is pretty key.
21: You know, I was at a lake recently where there was kind of a music festival, and there's a little lake right next to the music festival, and I was helping some kids fish a little bit, and you know, the young boy, he had a bobber and a hook on with a half a night crawler fishing for sunfish, didn't know to cast. And, you know, he told me that the rod and reel had been given to him. And I know organizations like Fishing for Life and many others, you know, give that stuff away to kids. They'll get you know, stuff from people. They'll put new line on it and get it all fixed up and give it away and to get kids in. I mean, yeah, shore fishing opportunities are huge. And, you know, for a kid like that, you know, in 20 minutes, I had him pinching the worms off. So he put the right amount of crawler on a hook, taught him how to cast, taught him how to set the hook, keep your line tight, keep your rod at 10 o'clock. Some of the basics that are so second nature. But, you know, by the time I left, he was dialed and he was very appreciative. He was a fourth grader. And I could tell just from his situation with his family there that he came from a tough situation. And it feels good to get kids into fishing. It's important for them. It's important for the sport. We're in Minnesota. It's part of our culture.
0: For sure. All right, Joe. Well, if people want to come up, maybe bring their kids up to Lake of the Woods, what should they do for more info?
21: You know what? Hey, everything is on our website. 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
6: In sports, I'm Jason Dinesen. The Minnesota Twins rallied from an early 4-0 deficit to win at Milwaukee last night, 8-6. Kalen Culpepper hit a homer in his major league debut.
22: I feel like now that we won, you know, I can kind of settle down. I can think a little clearly. I don't know. I'm still filled with a little bit, but like, I just want to celebrate with my family. After this, I'm glad we got a dub. You know, we got to keep it going, so let's do it.
6: The Twins are at the Brewers again tonight at 6:10. Minnesota United played to a 0-0 draw against Tigres UANL in League's Cup play at Allianz Field last night. 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The St. Paul Saints beat Louisville last night 4-1. 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I'm Jason Dinesen. 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
26: The Awesome for Andy Day benefit is coming up Saturday, August 15th at the Depot on Highway 59 in Earhart. And all proceeds from the Awesome for Andy event this year go to Jace Grant. Registration for the fun run starts at 10 in the morning. The ride will run from 11 to 6, stopping at various locations around the area. Prizes, music, and a DJ from 6 to 10. It's the Awesome for Andy Day benefit coming up August 15th at the Depot on Highway 59 in Earhart.
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8: News this hour at Town Hall. I'm Bob Agnew in Washington.
27: On this vote, the yeas are 50, the nays are 49. The nomination is confirmed.
8: And with that, Senator Ashley Moody of Florida announcing that the U.S. Senate has confirmed Todd Blanche to serve as the next U.S. Attorney General. The 50-49 tally came early this morning after a bruising confirmation battle. Florida Senator Republican Rick Scott told the Salem Radio Network this week mainstream Democrats he knows on Capitol Hill have lost their way within the party and are being intimidated by the left-wing socialists.
28: They're scared of Mondami and AOC. They vote like Mondami and AOC would vote. And so they've lost their party. They can't stand up for themselves. And so even if they're not radical, they're voting radical because they're, you know, they're scared to death. I mean, Mondami and AOC run the Democrat Party now.
2: Vice President J.D. Vance told the Hugh Hewitt Show on the Salem Radio Network his brand new book, Communion, focuses on his personal faith journey and growth over the years, noting how it is okay to sometimes question the tenets of your faith.
5: God works through imperfect people. And so the argument is not that the church is perfect. The argument is not that the church always succeeds in its effort to help people and to serve people. The argument, though, is that this institution, in its very imperfect way, does reveal something about Jesus Christ and his love for people.
2: And that is Vice President J.D. Vance. U.S. employers unexpectedly cut 23,000 jobs last month. That word yesterday from the Labor Department. A major White House construction project hit a legal roadblock.
7: A federal appeals court has ordered the Trump administration to halt construction of the planned White House ballroom, ruling that President Trump cannot build it without approval from Congress. The 2-1 decision finds the president lacks unilateral authority for the project, even though the administration says it is being paid for entirely with private funds. The court put its order on hold for 2 weeks to give the administration time to appeal to the Supreme Court. Willie Nelson, The White House.
2: More on these stories at Town Hall.
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2: One of the world's biggest cereal companies is speeding up its plan to drop synthetic dyes from its products a year ahead of schedule.
10: W.K. Kellogg says it will remove artificial colors from all of its cereals by the end of this year. It's also invested in equipment to help make the transition to natural colors. In addition, Kellogg says it's removing BHT, an artificial preservative, from the small number of cereals that still contain it. The company has faced pressure for years to remove artificial ingredients from its cereals. That pressure has grown under Health Secretary Robert F. Kennedy Jr., who's urged food companies to phase out petroleum-based artificial dyes. I'm Marcela Sanchez.
2: The Department of Homeland Security reports record-setting deportations of illegal aliens by the Trump administration. A new report totals more than 1.4 million forced removals, averaging about 4,200 per day. Breaking news at townhall.com. Some new details coming out now about a deadly shooting in Idaho at an In-N-Out restaurant, including chilling video of the shooting.
11: It shows one of three victims was killed when the gunman fired through a drive-up window before shooting more people outside the restaurant. Twin Falls Police Chief Matthew Hicks says they're still searching for a motive.
12: What happened here was violent, frightening, and deeply traumatic.
11: When the gunman headed to a trail, he came across two people, including one with his hands in the air talking to him. He distracted the gunman from possibly pursuing others on the trail. I'm Ed Donahue.
2: The FBI recorded 34 active shooter incidents in 2025, most of them in commercial areas, they say. Handguns were the most common weapons used. Civilians intervened in more than one in five of the attacks, and in seven of those cases actually managed to stop the shooter. The report found that many of those successful interventions happened outside of gun-free zones. You'll find more on these stories at townhall.com.
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15: Here's your weekend weather forecast on News Talk 1250 KBRF for Saturday. Going to see sunny skies, 83 for our high, winds out of the north at about 8. Saturday night, 63, mostly clear. 83 and sunny and breezy for Sunday. Still breezy by Sunday night, 65 for our low. Mostly sunny, 84 by Monday. 59 for Monday night's low, 72 on Tuesday. A chance of seeing some rain Monday night into Tuesday. That's your forecast on News Talk 1250.
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3: I'm Chris Carter, here to answer your calls at 866-594-4150. We're coming in hot today. We're ready to go.
13: I'm ready to go.
3: Doug's not. He's off today. 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
13: Was he?
3: Yeah,
13: We need to cheer him up.
3: He was mean. 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Ever in your life?
13: No,
3: I don't think so.
13: Maybe a little, like, sour.
3: Yeah, frustrated.
13: You know, pithy.
3: But yeah, now I'm going to.
13: Not mean.
3: Now I have a goal.
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3: 866-594-4150. That's the number to reach us here. We got calls coming in from all over the world. So let's get right to them. We're going to Canada and talk to Mark. Mark, you're on the Under the Hood Show. What can we do for you?
17: It's kind of a long story. I'll try to make it as short and precise as possible. Basically, 2016 CX-5 2.5 last winter. We lost an engine on it, not literally, but we lost all the oil, and my daughter decided to continue driving it regardless with the the oil level light on, or oil pressure light. So we lost all the oil. She drove about 15-20 kilometers. Needless to say, it needed an engine. So we did that. Car's running fine right now, but I just wanted to get some advice as to what might have caused this. It turns out I bought a couple oil filters closed out, like on a reduced price from a large online auto parts retailer and wholesaler. I'm sure you can kind of figure which one I'm talking about. And at the end of the day, it ended up that the part was mis-part marked. And it turns out that this oil filter does not have an internal bypass valve, which this vehicle requires in an oil filter, because it doesn't have a bypass valve elsewhere in the oil system, a bypass system. So I'm just wondering, could that have contributed to the loss of oil and the destruction of this car? I mean, I know you guys aren't, you know, psychic, and it's really been on my mind that, you know, $6,000 could have been caused by buying a reduced oil filter that was mispart marked.
13: Mark, first of all, I'm going to make a comment that I think is somewhat fun. But the major online retailer might be a different answer for anyone depending on who they've had marketed
3: right
13: to them the best.
3: And we'll leave it there. Yeah. I'm going to make them feel a little better too, cuz my daughter called me recently and said, This light is blinking on my dash. I said, which light? She said, the one that's been on for the last 3 months.
13: Oh, and it's blinking now.
3: Yeah. And I was like, well, yeah,
13: that'll
3: happen. I don't remember. I don't know. I made her call Russ.
13: It was called check with dad light.
3: Yeah, exactly.
13: Check with Russ light.
17: Yeah.
6: Russ, I don't think that's not going to make the oil go away.
18: No, no. It's just bad luck with that engine. That engine's a really good one, but this one has had some bad luck.
6: Because with the internal bypass valve or a check valve or any of those sort of things that are built into some of those oil systems, it's not going to make the oil leave the engine if something failed or that was wrong.
18: Right.
6: Well,
17: my question is this. This is what's been plaguing me. It was a very cold morning, and my wife was in a rush, and she moved the vehicle from one spot on the driveway to the other, and I'm sure she didn't even wait for the aisle to come down. She just put it in reverse. You know what I'm saying? So I'm just wondering if it at all can.
18: What happened? Where did the oil come?

0: they'll give us a new belt. They won't cover any labor. They won't cover any parts, nothing. They'll give us a new belt. But it says right in there, by if you read those fine details and the terms that nobody ever does, you know, about the 20 pages of them, when you get to the bottom, and it says, our limits of liability are the total cost of what we sold you, no more. And they can get away with it. It's been set into law over all these years about how manufacturers are responsible. Otherwise, it would just take forever to litigate some of the small things that don't have any merit. But when you get into something like this, it does. We used to see the same problem with too much oil pressure in old Volkswagens, air-cooled. If they were too cold and things were frozen in the oil, if you'd start the car and didn't let it warm up slowly, you'd rev it up a little bit or something, it would blow the oil filter right off, and then you had to look.
1: So when I am kind of curious, too, because when I made my comment about it would not make the engine, the oil leave the engine, I guess if there's a catastrophic event, yes, the oil leaves the engine. Mm-hmm. But it wasn't going to make it burn the oil or do anything like that. So
0: leave the engine.
1: Leave the engine.
0: I didn't catch that either.
1: Yeah, no. So if it leaves the engine, did they look? Was there a rupture of an oil seal along the filter? Or did they find out where the oil came out at?
2: No, when the vehicle was towed to the shop, I met my daughter on the side of the road. I added some oil in it, and it just poured right out. And this vehicle has a splash guard underneath it, so I couldn't see exactly. I said, okay, well, she's done. So we moved her away. When it got to the shop, he had already taken out the pan. He had already taken out quite a bit of stuff already. The oil pump as well inside of the pan. So it was never really determined. The oil filter was still there. It's not like it fell off or blew off or anything. But as far as a pinpoint exit area, it was never.
1: It was definitely in your driveway.
2: 100%. 100%.
1: And did your wife hear any noises? Anything?
2: Not that. No. The only thing that happened was, my daughter called and saying, I'm here driving. This light is on. Like, what do I do? I said, well, it's probably too late right now. It's probably too late now. But that's a big no-no to continue driving with that.
1: At that time, you guys hadn't seen the evidence yet in the driveway, correct?
2: No, exactly. Exactly. No, not until I got home.
1: Wow. That's an unfortunate situation. There's definitely. Definitely an opportunity that if it was a bypass valve issue, but I just would be curious where that oil decided to come out at, because of a pressure problem. Cause it's either a pressure problem that didn't regulate itself correctly and blew out something to let the oil out.
2: Yeah.
1: Or it was not lubricated and it would have had to, at that point, thrown a rod or something to put a hole to allow oil to exit the engine. And that would have made a noise. That would have been very hard.
2: There was no catastrophic exit wound per se. It was just driven for 15 kilometers with no oil, and there was obviously bearing material in the oil pan, etc. So it was time for to put a used engine in. But it's been really plaguing me as to where if this was at any fault of the oil filter not having an internal bypass valve. Could have contributed or caused this matter.
3: I'll say this. I think that you should decide that, yes, the thing you did broke it, absolve your wife and daughter, and just take it. And then in your heart of hearts, you can blame either one of them, but don't let on and don't call a national radio show or anything. But don't tell them. But except to take all the blame and then just let it go. And don't feel bad. It's not your fault.
1: We'd hate to see this fracture any sort of long-term relationship.
3: And it's not your fault. If it is a part defect or whatever, that's not your fault, but you're not going to be able to fix it or do anything. So just take it and absolve yourself.
1: The chances are if you, I, Chris, maybe not Russ, but if we would have jumped in that car, started it up, let it run for 30 seconds because you're in a hurry to go somewhere, you would have drove away and not probably seen that there was a big old puddle of oil because you're probably turning around, looking where you're backing up, pulling out the other way. If you don't have a bunch of smoke because it's not hot yet and you didn't hear a bang and

0: you didn't have oil spraying up on the windshield, it'd be probably quite plausible you would not notice it.
1: Mm-hmm.
0: Now, when the light comes on right away, yeah, you probably should stop.
2: Well, I've noticed, too, that kids from 16 to 25, they don't see the lights. They don't.
1: No, they ignore them.
2: Yeah, they're in a it's like UV. They can't see them.
0: I don't think it's just kids 16 to 25.
2: I don't think so either.
0: No, I think it's like the kids that were 16 to 25 for the last 100 years.
2: Yeah. All kids. Yeah, that range stays. Mark, I wish we had a better answer for you or better absolution, but you're just going to have to take that on yourself and let it go, I think, right? There's no way around that.
0: Hopefully they didn't find anything else in the system that like that was still left in the car when they changed the engine, like oil lines that were a failure. But they apparently don't have oil coming out now, so the engine was the source, and the oil system failed
2: Mark,
0: somewhere.
2: Thanks very much for the call. We'll be back. You're listening to the Under the Hood Show.
0: When I got my first specialty car, I called up my agent and had him put it under my regular auto policy and had very minimal coverage, even dropping coverage in the storage months to keep the cost down. 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I'm Shannon Nordstrom, host of the Under the Hood Show with Russ Evans and Chris Carter. 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
3: And I'm Jason Dinesen. Two Minnesota lottery players made history in Thursday night's drawing by splitting the largest North 5 jackpot since the game was launched. The payoff is an estimated $204,000 for each winner. Democrats on the House Agriculture and Natural Resources Committees have introduced a bill to fight and prevent wildfires. House Ranking Member Angie Craig says it starts by adding more firefighters and increasing their benefits.
4: We need to increase the number of wildland firefighters. We need to pay them what they deserve so that we can recruit and retain these folks. And we need to make sure that we are doing all the providing for resources to prevent these wildfires.
3: Craig says her legislation also includes investing in wildfire prevention resources and research. And a settlement between the state and John Deere will allow farmers to get equipment repaired at independent repair shops instead of just Deere shops. This is MNN.
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2: 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Let's go to Mississippi and talk to Terrell. You're on the Under the Hood Show. Terrell, what can we do for you?
1: Yeah, of course, about some recycled headlights. You said a guy that came by and picked them up from me, but, you know, he passed on. So I really haven't found anywhere else that anyone else can take them, you know. You know, headlight cores, OME cores, you know.
0: Do
1: you have any idea where I could?
0: How many do you generate, or how new are they, or what do you got?
1: Oh, they, 2020s, 2023s, you know. I got, you know, a handful of them, maybe 10, you know, but,
0: yeah,
1: I can't find anyone that'll take it.
0: Yeah, some of those companies were very aggressive in, you know, acquiring and remanufacturing headlights, and there's definitely still some out there. But apparently the person that you are working with, and you know this already, but I'll say it for other people listening.
2: Yeah, this is real inside baseball here.
0: The person that was picking them up was a middleman, most likely, and he probably knew the source he could bring them to, and he just learned that if he could go around and pick up these lights, he could pick up, you know, 10 bucks a piece, 5 bucks a piece, 20 bucks a piece, whatever, and then bring them to a remanufacturer that wanted them, and he kind of knew what they wanted because there's a hit list of things that they want. They don't want every headlight. They want the ones that are popular. The ones you were getting, Terrell, were they because of crash damage or because of failures internally to LED circuits, or what were they?
1: Yeah, internal stuff. You know, it looked good. You know, just internal failures and stuff like that.
0: Yes, and there's a few companies out there that are opening these things up and remanufacturing different LEDs in them and things like that. I guess what I would do, probably get on the internet and see who's selling them, the remanufactured ones, and just call them and just say, hey, I'm in this part of the country. Where do you get your cores? How do I connect?
9: We just had a GMC Sierra 2024 we had to replace because the LED for the turn signal went out, and it was causing some shorts in the light. It was like a $500 core on that light. So we had
0: GM.
9: Yeah, and we bought the light and then paid the core and returned it. But that was, they're like, well, there's a core on the headlight? Yes, because it's a rebuildable.
0: Well, I'm going to
9: correct you. Want it back?
0: I'm going to correct you on that, Russ. I believe it is rebuildable. I don't know exactly the path they go afterwards, but I know part of the path. And a lot of that is done to protect the market. The manufacturer wants to get the cores back to stifle any opportunity for an aftermarket remanufactured market to develop. And so they are, you'll see, that's a similar reason why you'll see some high dollar cores from a manufacturer on a bumper cover that's got a big old rip in it. They really aren't in the business of remanufacturing bumper covers, but they don't want to have the companies that are out there that are capable of that have their a good footing to be able to get cores.
9: This light said GMC internally in it,
0: yep,
9: big letters so you could see it, and that's how you can tell if OEM from aftermarket. But I had two choices when I bought it. I could buy a remanufactured unit, or I could pay twice as much for a new one. But when I got that assembly, it did look new. It didn't say reman anywhere on it. So I wonder if they say, hey, if you're willing to pay the full price, you can keep the core.
0: So you bought, this is really curious to me. Russ and I are having a private conversation. Mm-hmm. Everybody gets to listen.
9: Yeah.
0: So was the reman option available through the OE distributor?
9: Through GM.
0: Okay.
9: Yeah. So I bought the reman. You had a reman or OEM. They both had the same warranty. And I bought the reman and gave them the core back. I paid a lot of money for that core, so I'm just wondering how they work that.
0: Well, I know there's some certain areas where they're doing reman stuff for sure.
9: Look reman, though.
0: I just didn't realize that they were jumping into the headlight arena.
9: I don't know how they would even do it because it's epoxy sealed. It's not like you can. I've taken some headlights and rebuilt them. You put them in an oven, you take them apart. It didn't look like there was any of that going on. So we're seeing that more. I've always seen it with body parts, some fenders. Why is there a core on a fender? You know, that just seems odd, but I suppose you're right there too. We don't want those newer stuff. They don't want them out in the market.
0: I'll restate what I said. I believe with many manufacturers, we've seen this. There's a combination of market protection and programs they may be developing. There is definitely, we know manufacturers that are trying to get critical materials back for production. So if they know that there's certain plastics that are in a component, they may want those back because they've learned that they're very recyclable. And so we know of at least five manufacturers that are very interested in getting back some of their own critical materials they're putting in cars.
2: Well, Terrell, we're of no help to you, although it was interesting.
0: Yeah.
2: It's an interesting question.
0: So that's what I would do, to just ask around to the people selling them and then try to back channel your way in to see if there's a legitimate market or if there's got to be a aggregator that brings in a bunch at once. Cause that's what happens in the core supply business. I've got friends that are in the mechanical core business. I mean, being in the industry myself for so many years now, all of a sudden, going to all the trade shows and now being the area president, you just get to meet a lot of people and at many different levels. And so it's been quite interesting, but my friends that are core suppliers that we've sold to for years, they've got a very, very unique business model, but it's bringing back all those alternators and starters and rack and pinions and engines and transmissions, and then identifying them properly, sorting them properly, putting them together into lots that are ready and easy for a rebuilding company or a manufacturer to get from them. And they're trying to make a profit in the middle of that. And so they're aggregating all kinds of cores and then figuring out the markets that they best fit into. And, you know, these items are popular. I got to fight for these a little bit more. It's no different than selling things at the grocery store. You've got popular items that you have to have. And you've got items that sometimes people look for every once in a while. And you're trying to figure out what that combination is of the A movers and the C movers and what prices to pay and what they're willing to get paid. They're gambling. It's high stakes gambling for them. I've know that they've got times where they've bought things at a certain price in the market. And then all of a sudden that market changed because there's five people fighting to get that starter or that rack and pinion and the price goes up and they win. And there's other times where the price has been way up and they're given $150 for a rack and pinion. And then all of a sudden an aftermarket or an overseas option comes available and the market for reman just goes in a hurry and they're stuck with semi-loads of cores.
2: Terrell, thanks very much for the call. Good luck. 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
10: Here's your weekend weather forecast on News Talk 1250 KBRF for Saturday. Going to see sunny skies, 83 for our high, winds out of the north at about 8. Saturday night, 63, mostly clear. 83 and sunny and breezy for Sunday. Still breezy by Sunday night, 65 for our low. Mostly sunny, 84 by Monday. 59 for Monday night's low, 72 on Tuesday. A chance of seeing some rain Monday night into Tuesday. That's your forecast on News Talk 1250.
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2: 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Let's talk to John in Iowa. John, you're on the Under the Hood Show. What can we do for you?
14: Hey, I love listening to you guys. You get off some pretty good tangents, and it's kind of funny sometimes.
2: Kind of funny sometimes. Perfect.
14: Yeah, that's Iowa talk. What can I tell you? Well, I'm taking my wife into town today to look at she wants a new car. She's driving a 2006 Corolla. She's been a Corolla fan all her life, and so we're going to go in and take a look at a new one, a 2026. And I don't know if you have any advice for me. I do all my own maintenance. You know, we kind of live in the country. We're not near a big town. So at the end of the day, whatever I buy, I pretty much have to find a way to take care of and take and fix, because there's nobody around that I can really take it to. And the Corolla has always been a reliable car for us, and it's always been something I can do just about anything on. But the new ones are more of a computer than a car. Going from a 2006 to a 2026 is, I think, going to be a shocker. Do you have any thoughts on the newer Corollas or any watch-outs or any advice before we run into town to take one for a drive?
2: Well, the first thing you got to do is say, we're just starting the process. We're not really looking to buy today, right? That's the first thing. And then you just go,
0: settle things down a little bit. Yeah. We're going to go home and think about
2: it. Make sure you're in charge here.
0: Yeah. The only problem with the Toyota is that typically with the popular models, they are leaving the lot pretty fast when they come in new. You know?
2: Yeah.
0: And the other thing you're going to find with a Corolla is when you bought the Corolla in 2006, there was probably two models of Corollas. There was probably a sedan.
9: XE. Yeah,
0: no, but like an FX16 hatchback. But now there is a number of different Corolla. There's a very sporty one that is quite popular, a fast hatch. and they've got quite a different variety of things to look at. But the reality is the Corolla is still one of the number one selling cars in the world because of, you know, of the affordability comparably. And just, you know, the good size that it has. But Corolla, I think when we looked this up a number of years ago, I don't know if it's still changed, but that was one of the number one selling cars in the world, if not the number one.
2: And the computer on wheels isn't...
0: You're not going to get away from that.
2: It's not going to change, yeah.
0: No matter what you...
2: You're either going to have a Corolla computer on wheels or a different computer on wheels.
0: Exactly. And the feedback from our side of the fence when we start dismantling cars and such... Just, we will get, because of the sheer volumes of them that are sold, the opportunities for things to break are increased because there's more people that don't take care of them because there's that many more out there. So we will sell parts for those cars regularly, but it's not because of chronic failures. Now we've seen a couple of weird things that have made us go, huh. That's not Toyota-like. In some of the Tundras that had problems and the Sequoias with twin turbo engines, and they've had some recent little stains in their reputation. But as a rule, that brand has stayed very solid for making things last and making things work well. That's just the bottom line. I mean,
9: if you've got one, you don't want it to break, because if you're one of the few that has like a Tacoma or something or a Tundra, then the engine fails. They are so expensive to get them. They don't make remands. You get a brand new one, so that usually just prices it out, and the insurance will just total it if it was like a flood, went through some deep water or something. But they're just, people keep them all. There's not a lot out there for sale in auto recycling yards. You know, if you look at car dash part for certain engines, they're going to be in a wrecked vehicle because they just don't go bad because the car's got, oh, it's got high miles. We'll take it in. They hold up really well.
0: And your 06 Corolla in pretty good shape yet?
14: Yeah, it's an 06. It's got 217,000 miles. It runs like the day I bought it. I mean, it's got a few dings and dents. You know, it's a car that gets used pretty heavily. It got used pretty heavily, but it's mostly highway miles. You know, I've got a check engine light on it. I think I know what the problem is. It's just an exhaust leak, and that's not something I'm going to fix. I'm okay with it. But yeah, my gut tells me I'll get 100,000 miles out of this 06.
0: Yeah, I was going to say, if you were going to sell the 06, you'd have no problem getting rid of it. Somebody would buy it for an extra car, mm-hmm. you know, kid's car. I mean, that's when people call us all the time, what are you looking for? Oh, I need to spend about this much. Well, if you can find a high mileage clean Toyota or Honda or something like that, it's probably going to keep going. They will break eventually, but the brake rates.
14: And our main mission today really is to see what they think ours is worth on a trade in, to test drive one, and then yeah, we will leave. We're not buying one today, but I want to kind of get in the new one just to see how they've changed and how they handle with this new transmission.
2: That's the attitude.
14: Yeah, it sounds like the reliability is still there, and that's my biggest concern. She's owned them since 2001, and they've all gone to the junkyard except for this one, whether they've been totaled or whether we wore them out.
0: Well, I will tell you that my opinion, and that's what I'm here to do is give opinions, is that when you bring that into a franchise dealer as an 06 with that many miles on it and a check engine light on, whatever number they show you on paper is not realistic to what they're actually going to do with it. That car is more than likely going to get wholesaled, or it'll be set out because they know they've got a buyer that will just take it off their hands at a certain price and it'll sell quickly. But they're using that number as a bargaining chip on the new vehicle, most likely. So the difference for a listener that is, if you've got them coming in and they're coming in and they say, you're going into a car deal and they say your car is worth $7,000. Okay. And then you look at the market and you're seeing, gosh, I only think I can get $5,000 out of this, or there's two sides of this coin. They're working the trade in to help you get a better deal. The good part about that is that it cuts down your sales tax, excise tax burden when you've decreased the total price. So your difference between the $7,000 and the $35,000 is what you're going to pay your tax on. Whereas if you sell it outright and you just go sell your your car and you've got, you know, you get $7,000 for it, you really, at that point, cost yourself money because you give it up if your state's got like a 7% excise tax. You know, you're playing with some different numbers there, but that's something to consider when you consider. Chris is looking like he's never heard this before.
2: I don't think I ever have.
0: Or let it soak in.
2: Right.
0: But so sometimes when they give you a number on your trade-in, and even though it may not be a great number, it's something to consider is if you have a high tax state, it can be a big, it can be a significant difference in the bottom line. And now the other side of that coin is if they offer you $1,000 for your Toyota.
2: Right.
0: It's not a big difference on the tax savings, and you know you can take it home and probably sell it for $2,500 without a lot of hassle. Then go sell it and put the extra money in your pocket and go on a vacation or something. Yeah, pay the taxes on the new car.
2: Yeah.
0: So that's always something to consider when you're negotiating the vehicles on trade. Does that make sense or help you at all?
14: Yeah, that makes a lot of sense, and you helped me tremendously. So, I'll go into it with my eyes wide open. Like I said, we won't commit to anything,
2: but
14: we'll see what they've got to offer and we'll do some thinking about it. We're in no rush to do anything. It's not that the car is going to fail tomorrow. But I just want to, you know, start looking because it's just, you know, she's had this thing for 20 years. I guess she deserves a new car. So.
2: Also, throw in there that you're going to go drive the Honda. You really like that too. And that is, I'll say this. If I were you, John, I'd lean towards it because you've had the Corollas, you're satisfied. If it breaks, you're going to be able to tell yourself, well, this is the, it just happened.
0: I tell you, just a quick thought as we go to break here. With a manufacturer, when I get a chance to be in the room with him, I keep reminding him, make your brand repairable. Let them use used parts. Let them use remanufacturing. Because if they can keep their car running affordably, they got a better chance of driving right to your dealership when they want to buy another one. But,
2: right.
0: But if it's been hard to own the car and it's been expensive, they're spraying out and going to lots of different places to look.
2: And if they don't get a Corolla and it goes bad, all they're going to do is blame themselves. They're going to go, we should have bought a Corolla.
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3: 866-594-4150. This is a weird hour of the Under the Hood show, I think. Let's go to Florida, see what happens here. Rick, you're on the Under the Hood show. What can we do for you?
4: Well, hey, gentlemen, I hope you're doing well. Thanks for getting me on.
3: Thanks for listening.
4: I love
3: listening.
4: The show on YouTube, yes, sir, and I also catch you on the podcast when I miss it on YouTube. But, hey, I've got a little 2014 Ford Escape. It's been a great car, 140,000 miles. I just had the brakes done last year with pads all the way around. The thing stops perfectly straight. Take your hand off the wheel, hit the brakes, it stops around on a dime perfectly straight. But the problem is if I take my foot off and then apply the brake again, it gets a little harder to push the pedal. The third time, I got to stand on the pedal. It still goes straight when it stops, but it's like the boost goes away. And I don't know if the vacuum's failing. If you think it's a booster or it could be something else or maybe specific to the Escape, I'm not sure. I'm just looking for some information before I put it in the shop. I like to be informed as much as I can.
5: It's specific to the Ford. We have this on the Edge. We have it on the Escape. We have it on the Fusion. And it can be one of two things, either a failed brake booster or a failed vacuum pump, which bolts to the end of the cylinder head on the engine on the driver's side. If that pump has gone bad or it's check valve, it'll lose vacuum. But the booster also has problems. You'll step on it a couple times. The bulletin actually says on multiple applications of brakes, the brake gets harder and harder to push. And then if you stop and rev it up a little bit, it comes right back, and that's indicating a loss of vacuum. It could be as simple as the pump, but it could also be the booster. In the worst case, they're going to say you need a pump and a booster, but that's easy to check. We just pull off the vacuum hose, see if there's vacuum there, block off the booster end, and if it's got great vacuum all the time, we know the pump's good, and we got to put a booster on it. So a lot of times, a shop will say,
4: you need both. Hidden pretty far up under there, but I'll try to check that myself before I take it in. I've got to get it done. You've got to pay attention or it'll get you.
5: Yeah, that's the...
4: on a quick stop.
5: That's the thing. It's like, do I put it in neutral and rev it up a couple times real quick before I hit the brakes?
4: Because vacuum back.
5: Yeah, you'll learn those tricks like when we had to hold up the shifter to crank the car in the old truck.
4: Yeah. Oh, yeah. I remember those days.
5: Wouldn't you guys say there's not as many things that you have to do on cars these days, little quirks to...
3: Oh, yeah.
5: You know, you...
3: Yeah. Do you check it by holding it up to your lip and seeing if it...
5: No, I think it'd suck your tongue right off.
3: Okay, go, just checking. Rick, don't put that up to your face to check the vacuum.
6: Rick, what part of Florida are you in?
5: The hot part.
4: Central Florida. Leesburg is in Lake County, just northwest of Orlando.
6: Okay. I was just down there for a conference just last week, and I didn't get to get outside very much, but... Got to see a water spout and thunderstorms quite
3: neat.
6: I missed the Falcon Heavy launch by 12 hours. Didn't know what was going on
4: That's
6: even.
4: That's impressive.
3: We specifically ignored, I was down there too at that exact same time. We specifically went out of our way to ignore it and not think about it so we wouldn't just feel bad.
5: It's not the launch, it's the landing.
3: Yes.
6: And that's actually right.
3: The
6: landing, the guy that went down and watched it from our group,
3: got
6: up at 3:09 a.m. to go watch because we were at Cape Canaveral. There is where the conference was at, and his video was cool. Mm-hmm. But the coolest thing was
4: the
6: sonic boom after it had landed. You know, just the
4: good stuff.
6: It was neat.
3: Rick, thanks very much for the call. Good luck. It was hot. It was real hot while we were there too. That's for sure.
5: Perfect.
3: Let's talk to Jim. And Jim, you're on the Under the Hood show. What can we do for you?
7: Yeah, I'm calling you from Black Hawk, South Dakota.
3: Okay.
7: And I'm having a problem with my 2003 Concord Limited. I get a check engine light, and it comes up a knock sensor. I took it in a month or so ago, and they replaced the detention sensor, the Duralast powertrain control module. And anyway, then it comes back on. I got that time wrong. That was the second time I took it. First time they just put a knock sensor kit and installed a new knock sensor with harness. Got about, well, it's a remanufactured engine, and it's got about, the car has about 204,000 on it.
5: How long ago did it get the remanufactured engine put in it?
7: Oh, I had that put in probably about three years ago.
5: Okay. Because this knock code can be either the computer, which you said they've replaced, the wiring, which they've done some work on that, and the knock sensor, or it can be an actual knock in the engine. And it might be a very slight knock and hard to detect. And even if it's a remanufactured engine, it could have a defect in it. Those things happen. I've seen a number of cars. I've had more cars come in with a knock code in the last 5 years that were actually knocking and needed an engine than cars that needed repair of a knock sensor. It's usually the common cars, the Kias and the Hyundais. Those are horrible for it. I've had some Hondas do it as well, but they had just a very, some of them had a very pronounced knock and other ones had a very slight knock. And what, how we could hear them, if they're very slight, if the car is fully warm and we have it in park and we give it just a little throttle, we snap the throttle. So we go from idle to 1,000 RPM, just snap, just vroom, up to 1,000 and let it idle down. And we do that 5-6 times in a row. By the time we get to 5 or 6, it's going click, click, click, click, click, click. We can hear it knocking, and that's telling us, yeah, we've got it, that it really just starts resonating. And it says it's just enough that it's not really affecting anything other than the light coming on, but we know there's an engine issue. And when it goes back to Kia or Hyundai, if it's within their 10-year, whatever their warranty was for extension on that, they do the same thing. They give it the throttle test. They look, they read the code and say, I heard a knock. I got this code. You get a free engine if it's in the parameters of that. Yours is not a free engine.
6: We got Jim scared now, and I don't like that.
5: Well, that Jim seems like a was pretty good car.
6: Guy. I don't want to scare Jim.
5: There's still, you know, here where we're at, you don't see the Concorde. The Concordes are gone because of the body rust. Where you're at, you're in a different zone where they don't rust as much, so you're going to see those like you see them down south. These cars, the Intrepids, the Concordes, they are still everywhere. But in the rust belt, you know, because they were a very, the car itself held up pretty good.
6: And we haven't seen a Concorde come through our facility for a long
5: time. I've not had one in my shop in at least 15 years. I mean, it was back early 2000s.
6: They even grounded the Concorde going to London.
5: Yeah.
6: Mm-hmm. I mean, just.
3: used about 1,000 gallons of fuel before it took off.
6: There's a fun fact.
3: Yeah.
6: If before it took off.
3: Before it took off, it used about 1,000 gallons of fuel.
6: Is that the same as your Concorde, Jim?
7: Mine doesn't fly. Mine's a 2003. But the problem is if it's cold and I'm accelerating, I'll get that light. 2003. But the problem is if it's cold and I'm accelerating, I'll get that light. Okay. And then after I clear it, it seems to be fine.
6: I guess what Russ is saying is don't rule out the possibility that upon cold startup, if that's the case, that it's picking up some resonant noise. And it doesn't mean the motor's junk. It could just mean there's something just a little looser than it should be. And there's some clearances that aren't as good as they should be.
5: It could also be combined with some ignition spark knock, which can set off codes in those old Chryslers. They were very sensitive to that. So if you've got some carbon buildup and you're in Blackhawk, the fuel is not the best in some of those pumps. You got some of them with the 87 octane, correct?
7: Oh, yeah.
5: Yeah, so
6: even 80, 85, 86.
5: Yeah, I've had a number of people, because there's a little different altitude, a little different climate. I've had a number of people that have been using that low-quality fuel that had spark knock issues, and they used, like our partner at CRC, they have a G2P, a guaranteed to pass emission system cleaner. and they've run that in some of their vehicles a couple times, and it's helped clean up some of the carbon issues in the cylinder heads and alleviate that spark knock and some of their hesitation. And that might be going on, because if you've got an older car

0: and you've got lower quality fuel, you've got a perfect storm brewing there of a reason for it to build up carbon in those cylinders and cause an issue. So you might try that.
1: Well, I had a kudos to you too on my 99 LHS.
0: Yep.
1: Problem for 2 years, you guys said, check the, you know, camshaft position sensor.
0: Yes.
1: I did. I cleared up a problem. And nice. I had that problem for years. And I wanted to thank you guys for that.
0: Hopefully you call us back in a couple of years and say, I tried that cleaner and it fixed my...
2: How many other LH series cars you got hiding around the fort?
1: I've got one LHS and I've got four Concord Limiteds. You know, they're all the same car. They just changed the name.
2: Oh, now gosh, yes. Yeah, all the cab forward stuff. I mean, those cars truly... kind of like the Lumina APV van.
3: Mm-hmm.
2: They were ahead of their time with that cab forward design, and they sold a boatload of those cars, but you just don't see very many of them in our part of the world in the wild anymore. That's fun. Thanks for calling, Jim. Appreciate it.
3: Thanks very much for the call. Good luck. I knew I had the fact on my phone handy because it was just came up. It's 2 tons of fuel before it takes off. So 500. Yeah. Gallons. What's
0: 7-8 pound of depending on what they're running. Probably
3: 2 tons.
0: 100 in there.
3: 2 tons of fuel before it takes off.
0: They measure it in pounds.
3: Yeah, that's why when that was in reaction to the question, why did they stop using the Concorde? That was one of the major factors.
0: The pollution and the noise.
3: Used a little bit of fuel.
0: Yeah, the pollution and the fuel economy.
2: How'd they even get there on the tank that it had?
0: Very fast.
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7: News this hour at Town Hall. I'm Bob Agnew in Washington. The Senate has confirmed Todd Blanche to serve as the next Attorney General.
8: It was by the narrowest of margins and overnight, but the Republican-led Senate has confirmed Acting Attorney General Todd Blanche as the new Attorney General in a 50-49 vote. This after Republican Senators Susan Collins of Maine and Lisa Murkowski of Alaska said they would oppose Blanche's confirmation. But Republican Bill Cassidy said on the Senate floor earlier Friday he would vote yes.
9: Mr. Blanche showed poor judgment in approving the anti-weaponization slush fund and exempting the president from IRS audits. No American should be unfairly targeted by the law, but no American should be above the law. Mr. Blanche said these were mistakes and he has made efforts to kill the slush fund.
8: Blanche says on social media that he's deeply honored by the trust and confidence President Trump has placed in me and that he's grateful to senators working late to confirm him. Donna Water, Washington.
7: Republican Senator Dave McCormick of Pennsylvania says the Democrat Party is adopting a dangerous socialist ideology to keep the most left-wing branch of its party happy.
10: This is not the extreme of the Democratic Party. This has become the mainstream of the Democratic Party. It is anti-law enforcement. It's anti-military. It's anti-business. It's anti-Semitic. And it's anti-America.
7: Senator McCormick made his comments in an interview this week with the Salem Radio Network. There's a new FBI report out clarifying the facts when it comes to active shooter incidents. Here's correspondent Willie Nelson.
11: The FBI recorded 34 active shooter incidents in 2025, most of them in commercial areas. Handguns were the most common weapon used. Notably, civilians intervened in more than 1 in 5 of the attacks and stopped the shooter in 7 cases. The report found that many of those successful interventions happen outside gun-free zones, which the FBI noted can delay an armed response. Willie Nelson, The White House.
7: More on these stories at Town Hall.
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7: A less than comfortable experience this week for Minnesota Senator Democrat Amy Klobuchar in her home state.
14: Senator Klobuchar gets booed at an event in Minnesota, the FarmFest Gubernatorial Candidate Forum. This reaction from the crowd after she claims she backed funding for law and order at our southern border with Mexico.
15: Supported funding for order at the border, and I have worked well with law enforcement in Minnesota for years. But what I...
14: The Minnesota primary is Tuesday. Klobuchar is one of seven Democrats running, but will likely be the presumed nominee. Laura Winters reporting.
7: Stocks rose on Wall Street. Treasury yields fell after the government reported employers unexpectedly trimmed 23,000 jobs last month. That came out in the latest report on Friday from the Labor Department. You'll find breaking news and analysis at townhall.com. More U.S. adults are turning to artificial intelligence these days when they have questions about financial needs.
16: But it's far from the most trusted source of advice. That's according to a new Gallup survey conducted in partnership with financial services firm Edward Jones. About one in five Americans who sought financial guidance in the past year used AI, but fewer than three in ten adults overall have any confidence in its expertise. That according to the survey. The poll found a disconnect between the resources Americans trust for financial advice and the ones they actually rely on. Keith Peters, Washington.
7: Authorities in eastern China are shutting schools and tourist sites as Typhoon Dolphin heads for the coast, a storm threatening to make landfall with maximum sustained winds of just more than 100 miles an hour. It's expected to arrive late Sunday and likely to bring heavy rains along with severe flooding and even the potential of deadly landslides. You'll find more on these stories at...
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17: Here's your weekend weather forecast on News Talk 1250 KBRF for Saturday. Going to see sunny skies, 83 for our high, winds out of the north at about 8. Saturday night, 63, mostly clear. 83 and sunny and breezy for Sunday. Still breezy by Sunday night, 65 for our low. Mostly sunny, 84 by Monday. 59 for Monday night's low, 72 on Tuesday. A chance of seeing some rain Monday night into Tuesday. That's your forecast on News Talk 1250.
18: Weather can shift quickly and sometimes become dangerous. 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
3: 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What can we do for you?
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3: Welcome. Thank you.
19: I got a 2002 Oldsmobile or Bravada that I have trouble with when I'm driving. It's fine. The oil pressure's fine, but when I get down to like 1200 or below, it drops to zero. And then when I accelerate again, it goes right back up to 40 plus. And then if I just first start it in the morning or I'll have it let sit a little bit, it'll be up at 40 until I drive it for a little while, and then it will drop down to zero. There's no engine noise. I got 180,500 miles on it. I'm just puzzled at what I put a new oil pressure sensor in, and that did not do the trick.
0: Well,
19: see if you can help me.
2: Well, the reality we need to find out is what is actually happening with that oil pressure. And there are, when left to its own devices, it's going to tell you what it knows. It's going to take the sensor reading, it's going to run it through its computer, and it's going to put it on the dashboard for you to see. And there are opportunities for failures in that system. Yes. There's also an opportunity that that vehicle could just have enough miles on it that when it's cold and there's clearances in certain bearings that it just doesn't have, when it warms up, when it's cold, it's got plenty of pressure, but when it warms up and the clearances expand, it's more than it should be because it's got 180,000 miles on it. Maybe the crank's moving back and forth a little bit. Maybe the cam bearings are a little bit more worn. Whatever it might happen to be, maybe the oil pump is just getting a little bit more worn. But then it warms up, and that pressure drops fairly quickly down to a lower number. And eventually it'll be enough that it'll turn a light on. But there's a fine line there between light coming on and light not coming on that can be at 7 pounds or 6 pounds, 10 pounds, depends on the vehicle. And we've seen them sometimes just, they'll bounce right on that line, and they'll turn the light off and on. So what you need to do is find out what is really going on. Put a manual gauge into the engine, and so you can read that oil pressure with a good old manual gauge right out of the port. Put it up on the windshield wipers, run it up on under the hood so you can see it, and then run the engine and watch what's happening and physically look at the oil pressure. My hunch is it's probably dropping down that much with the miles it's got, and there's a lot of moving pieces in that engine. Good opportunity to have clearance problems when it warms up. And would not be unusual. And if that is the case, most likely, run it.
0: Yeah, so with those engines, we have seen some of those that literally say zero on the gauge. And when we put a manual gauge in there, they're barely at one. They're between zero and one. But that doesn't mean there's no oil flowing. Zero pressure means there's no PSI in there, no weight of oil pushing. But it's still flowing enough at idle to protect things, to keep it from exploding. But when you get it up under a load, you're at a higher RPM, so you've got 10, 15 pounds, maybe even more, and it'll protect it. We've seen some of those engines run, even some of them with a slight knock, at almost no oil pressure for a lot of miles. That was one good thing about those engines. They just were really, that's a really tough engine. That 4.3 was really, really tough, even when it goes.
2: Well, that one's probably got the inline in it.
0: O2 Bravada is going to have a 4.3.
2: Have you got the inline motor or the 4.3?
0: Vortec.
19: I have inline.
0: You do have an inline?
2: Yeah. That was the first year of the Trailblazer.
3: That's a
2: 4.2,
3: right?
2: Yeah.
0: First, all over 2000.
2: Yeah. Remember we did the body swap? Yep. We had the one on the trailer, yeah, like, and we were trying to fix the windshield wipers?
0: 99 is when they went. Yep. But that's still... it's still the same thing.
3: It's an I-6,
0: very
3: right?
0: low.
2: listen to you go over there.
3: I pulled it up about 3 seconds before you guys started talking about that.
0: Well, they ran the 6 and a 5. Colorado had the you could have that in the Canyon. But, yeah, with the 4.3 was that way. And then that engine's the same way, too. And a lot of them do knock either way.
2: And that's why what I was getting at, Russ, is that you got overhead cams. You've got, there's a lot going on in there that has oil pressure.

0: faucet right where the hose comes out, turn it on full, and let your sprinklers run. The water pressure gauge at the faucet may say 75 pounds. At the first sprinkler, it may be 40. At the second, it's 20. At the third, it's 10. And by the time you get to the end, you might have 2 pounds of pressure. So like Shannon says, that's what it's doing. Inside, it's going down. Well, you can't physically measure the pressure at the cam phaser at the end, like on the 5-4 Fords. But there's no pressure to run the phaser. That's why people say, my phasers went out. No, the phaser did not go out. The engine is bleeding to death, so the phaser can't operate. It's got no gas to run it. You know, no fuel, no power.
1: Does that help you out there, Gary?
2: Yeah, it does. It gets me started. I kind of wanted this vehicle to be, to drive it down to Arizona for my winter car. But I was, would that be still okay if it's what it's doing?
3: Well, I guess I would.
0: Local.
3: I would want to know what that oil pressure actually is. And
2: right.
3: I probably didn't listen good enough. Did you say there is an oil light coming on or there is not?
2: No, the check gauge's light comes on, and then I look at the pressure, and it's down to zero. And then as soon as I give it a little gas, gets it over that 1,200 RPM, it jumps right up to 40.
3: If it's getting down low enough that your check gauge's light's coming on, and that's in that vehicle, because maybe they don't have a check oil light, they might have a check gauge's light because one of the gauges is giving a something outside of its range warning, and then you look at the oil pressure physically and you find out that it's down in that low area, proceed with caution. If it's not making noise, you're probably fine because you're going to be going at highway speeds and it'll probably be just fine. But that's, if it's physically that low when you put the gauge in it, that's getting down there. You're flipping a coin.
1: Gary, thanks very much for the call. Good luck. We're going to take a quick break. You're listening to the Under the Hood Show.
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5: MNN, I'm Jason Dinesen. Two Minnesota lottery players made history in Thursday night's drawing by splitting the largest North 5 jackpot since the game was launched. The payoff is an estimated $204,000 for each winner. Democrats on the House Agriculture and Natural Resources Committees have introduced a bill to fight and prevent wildfires. House Ranking Member Angie Craig says it starts by adding more firefighters and increasing their benefits.
6: We need to increase the number of wildland firefighters. We need to pay them what they deserve so that we can recruit and retain these folks. And we need to make sure that we are doing all the providing for resources to prevent these wildfires.
5: Craig says her legislation also includes investing in wildfire prevention resources and research. And a settlement between the state and John Deere will allow farmers to get equipment repaired at independent repair shops instead of just Deere shops. This is MNN.
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3: 866-594-4150. That's the number to reach us here at the Under the Hood Show. 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Let's talk to Ron. You're on the End of the Hood Show. 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
4: Well, I listen from Minnesota. I'm a first-time caller.
3: Oh, welcome to the show.
5: Two in a row.
4: Get out of the... Yeah, see? I listen in the garage on Saturday morning. So, but I was helping a guy out with a 2016 Durango. It was clicking, you know, like the lifters for the rocker arms.
5: The 3-6 tick.
4: And, yeah. Fun. So I put a, it was on the intake cam on the passenger side. So I put an intake cam in it, rocker arms and lifters, and made sure the timing didn't move or anything. And then put it all back together, started up. I drove it about 5 miles up the road and 5 miles back, ran perfect. So I hooked up the scan tool, took the code off, started up, and it was pinging and rattling. And I thought, that's weird. So I looked some things up on YouTube, like, or on Google, like we all do. And it said to do a relearn. So I did the relearn. It had a correlation code. I did that. Didn't make any difference. So I took it back apart. You know, looked at the timing marks. Everything was perfect. The chain wasn't stretched or anything. The engine's clean inside. Put it back together. And then started up, did the same thing. So I took it back apart, put that CV timing solenoid for the oil control. And I put a, on the exhaust cam where the cam sensor is, I put a new cam phaser right from Chrysler and with a new bolt. And it still has, it just pings and rattles. And if it wouldn't have ran good at first, I'd still think it has a timing problem. What do you think?
5: Well, the slightest bend or the slightest contamination by metal particles in the oil that have deposited themselves on that cam sensor, on that trigger wheel, or on the sensor itself, will cause this. They're super sensitive. Those little teeth that are on the end of it, anything that's not, if it's got to be 100% perfect, or you're going to get some pings. And I've seen some of them where if they've taken it apart, and where that cam sensor goes, the wheel that it reads off of, people have, they change the oil, they spray some carburetor cleaner on that wheel and on the sensor, wipe them off really good. They put it all back together. It starts up, runs great for 10 minutes, and then it's doing it again. That's because there's metal in the engine, and it's not fixable. You cannot get all that out of there. It's always going to be floating around in there. When we get these engines in and they've had those cam failures and they start ticking, I tell people, well, you've got two choices. We can put an engine in it for you, or you could take it somewhere else if you want to try to get the cams fixed. Because I don't think fixing the cams is going to fix this. And some of those people come back and say, let's just put an engine in it. And other ones come back and say, yeah, I had it fixed 6 months ago and it's doing it again. And they don't want to do any more work to it. So now I'm spending the money twice. We just learned that a lot of these get when something fails in an engine, it usually leaves something behind. Whether it's GMs with lifters that fail, or these Chryslers with camshafts and lifters and things that fail. But I hear more people tell me that they were not able to fix it with a cam and lifters than ones that successfully have done it. And we did, we tried a few, you know, a few years ago, we tried a few of these engines. We put lifters in them. We went as far as on a couple of them to put cams and lifters in them, and the followers, everything, did the whole job, ran some flush through there, tried to clean them out, and they worked, but that neither one of them lasted a long time. They were both back in within a year, and we ended up giving them a partial discount on what we had done, you know, minus the diagnostic, and then put an engine in it to fix this problem. If you catch it super early, yeah. I mean, if it's just starting to tick a little bit and they look at it and say, you got a lifter, it's going, let's fix it. But if they got really bad before they were fixed, like check engine light and really rattling, they're usually got some contamination in them, and it's going to be an ongoing issue.
0: Did the cam look pretty delaminated and rough, or the lifter, when you looked at it from where the problem was?
4: Yeah. It had three rocker arms that were down the lobes, and it was, and he had been driving it. I told him not to drive it, but I guess they drove it for quite a while.
5: That's it right there. You've got to stop the second they start ticking. You got to say, hey, my motor's starting to tick, and I know that it's a problem on these. Let's get it inspected. And they'll pull that cover and look and say, yeah, I'm starting to see signs of these lifters wearing. You cannot drive it anymore. And if they say, well, I'm going to drive it, well, okay, you risk you are going to put an engine in this vehicle. This is not going to fix it. So I bet so. And you can have metal or oils tested too. You can drain the oil out to change it, and you can get a sample. They sell them, even Amazon.
0: Amazon's got kits. I used one in my truck just when we were by my 6.2. We were looking to see, what do I got anything going on here?
5: And then it's, you seal it up in a double seal bag thing with tabs, and it goes into the company, and they send you a report back by email and say, it's got this much of this, this much of this. It's heavy metal. So you kind of get an idea where it comes from. Is it zinc? Is it copper? Is it brass? Whatever, steel, aluminum. And they'll say where it came from, and they'll say this is an excessive amount. And then you know that that's too much, and that the motor is condemned for that reason.
0: Not what you wanted to hear, Ron, probably, but it's, you know, you sound like you've probably got zippers on everything. You've taken it apart enough.
3: No kidding.
0: My goodness. A lot of time invested here.
4: Oh, I'm really good at it, yeah.
3: Mm-hmm. Lots of practice there in that one, for sure.
0: Well, and you said it. This thing was running overall before, and so you have to believe all those components didn't just suddenly fail because you took the valve cover off and pulled the cam out. Sometimes we just have to say that out loud. It's got to be just say it out loud once. Did that stuff all break suddenly? More than likely not.
3: Ron, thanks very much for the call. Good luck. 866-594-4150. Let's go to Colorado and talk to Rod. You're on the End of the Hood Show. Rod, what can we do for you?
6: Hi, guys. Thanks for taking my call.
3: You bet.
6: Another first-time caller, but a long-time listener. Appreciate talking to you today. I got a 2011 Kia Soul, 2.0 liter with a 4-speed transmission. It's actually my son's car. I think what I have what may be a torque converter clutch solenoid. Symptoms are the same as when you're stopping a manual transmission car without pushing in the clutch. So it shakes right before stop, and it stops. It dies, probably too much load on the engine. At that point, no check engine light, intermittent issue. Everybody, every mechanic's favorite, right, intermittent issue. Of course, it didn't happen for the shop when I took it in. For them, I went and got it from them a couple nights ago, drove it about 50 miles home late at night so I'd have no traffic to deal with. Had a scan tool hooked up to it. Now, I had no issue, so everything looked right on the scan tool. The TCC solenoid changed from on to off as I would slow down and come to a stop. The slip would go up from 0 up to 200 or 300. I haven't gotten it to act up for me yet. So I haven't been able to try the shift to neutral test, at slowing to disengage the trainee from the engine to kind of isolate it one or the other. Things tried so far, the air fuel system has been cleaned. We did that after the first attempt of this happening a few months ago. Also changed the plugs and the coils. Fluid has about 11,000 miles on it, and the filter as well. I used Kia fluid on that. And I'm just wondering what the odds are that this TCC solenoid is bad. Unfortunately, it's in a bank of 5 solenoids. They didn't change it to single solenoids, I think, until the 6-speed a little bit later. And I'm just wondering, what are my odds of a $3,000 Blue Book value card trying to replace the solenoid bank myself? It's obviously a cost-prohibitive thing to take it anywhere. The part itself is discontinued. I can find alleged OEMs on eBay for about $150. 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
5: You're still going to have to program it.
6: Just wondering what your thoughts were.
5: You won't be able to do it yourself because you're going to have to put it in. You're going to have to program the indexes to it, so you're not going to be able to do it at home. It's going to have to be done at a transmission shop or a dealership that can get those parts. But it could also be the torque converter that is bad. You're going to need to come to a stop sign with the scanner attached while somebody's looking at it, where you see that it's got, you know, 100% slip. It should be disengaged, but it's still engaged, because if it says that it's not disengaged, it's an electronic problem. But if it says it is, then you have either a problem with the torque converter, you have a problem with the valve body hanging up, a valve in there, or the solenoid. You won't know which one it is. And if we were trying to fix this because of what you got going on, I would go look like Kardash Part for a certified used complete transmission. If I remember right, those Soul transmissions, I could be wrong, but I think they're pretty cheap. You might want to just give that a shot first. I think a whole transmission might be able to be had for less than the cost of your valve body, I think.
0: And so you might try a conditioner in there just as a Hail Mary.
5: Justice Brothers sells a cleaner and a conditioner you can put in there to clean it while, and drive it and get it to, you know, go through the torque converter lockup, and then you drain it and fill it. And that could fix it too.
3: Rod, thanks very much for the call. Good luck. A little bit of hope there.
5: Yeah, a little bit.
3: Let's take a quick break on the Under the Hood Show.
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8: Here's your weekend weather forecast on News Talk 1250 KBRF for Saturday. Going to see sunny skies, 83 for our high, winds out of the north at about 8. Saturday night, 63, mostly clear. 83 and sunny and breezy for Sunday. Still breezy by Sunday night, 65 for our low. Mostly sunny, 84 by Monday. 59 for Monday night's low, 72 on Tuesday. A chance of seeing some rain Monday night into Tuesday. That's your forecast on News Talk 1250. This is your I-94 ramp cone zone update. The 210 I-94 ramp is closed. The interchange ramps will be closed to all travelers during construction, and traffic to and from Highway 210 in Fergus Falls will be detoured to the County Road 1/Tower Road. Highway 210 will remain open for travelers during construction. Traffic will shift to one side of the bridge and will be reduced to one lane in each direction. For construction updates, visit the Fergus Falls Chamber at fergusfalls.com and click on the Cone Zone. 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
3: Mm-hmm.
5: You should get one too, Chris, so we can add one.
3: Shut up.
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3: I have an idea. The sneaky mechanic. Because I think what we're talking about in that last call was when you bring the car in, it doesn't act up when you bring it to the shop.
5: Mm-hmm.
3: So we're going to sneak up on the car and not let it know that, you know what I mean? Like an RFID chip. I think it gets near the deal, it gets near the shop, and it's like, oh, we're not gonna. Hey, everybody, shush.
0: This is 11.
3: They're on to us.
0: This is 11 Kia Soul. It's not that smart.
3: Yeah, I know. It's how long it's been going on. It's a conspiracy, and I'm gonna crack it. That's my big plan now.
0: Gonna sneak up on cars and get them to do intermittent problems when they don't expect it.
3: Yeah. I'll get in and I'll be like, oh, this is interesting. I think I'll buy this car from this person. And then the car will think, this is the time to act up.
0: So you think the car has just got that much of an attitude?
3: I think the car knows. I think the dealer knows. I mean, not the dealer, the manufacturer. What? I think the manufacturer is in on it to trick us all. And it's all the man. The man is after us.
0: There are so many conspiracies out there.
3: This is a new one.
0: We could go off on a tangent on that.
5: We do know there have been some, though, that they admitted, well, we were building it. We knew there was a problem, but we figured, let's just go and see what happens.
3: The
0: one everybody's been forwarding to me is the one about the government burning up salvage yards because they're trying to get all the gas cars off the road.
3: Yeah.
0: And so they're burning up the supply of parts so that they can just choke it from the end and not keep cars going and make them deforest. I know a lot of these guys that have had fires and the government didn't set it. they had some things happen that they're not proud of that happened or just things happen.
3: Yeah.
5: May not necessarily tell you, but they told Shannon.
0: Whoops. There was a well-publicized old car place out in the western part of the states that burned up a huge chunk of it. Super sad. Super sad. But it was all set up by wind-blown, crazier-than-heck winds with something that started in the ditch and then eventually traveled and got into their property.
5: Somebody was really
0: good about making sure the fire started in just the right place. So as the wind blew that day, they knew they could burn up that old car salvage yard.
3: See, that's how I do it. So I just got it going.
0: The conspiracies are sometimes warranted, but sometimes we're trying too hard. And the reality is the reality.
3: Look how far down this rabbit hole we are, and all I did was mention it for a second.
0: Conspiracies.
3: Yeah. Let's go to Virginia and talk to Bill. You're on the Under the Hood Show. Bill, what can we do for you?
11: Yeah, I have a 2010 Cadillac DTS with 84,000 miles on it. And I was checking the coolant the other day, and it was down some. So I added the Peak Antifreeze Green, all makes and models. And I was told that I should not have done that, that I should stay with the orange antifreeze. And I didn't know that. And I've been running like that for the last 4 years. I've only added maybe a pint during that time. And my mechanic said I should have that completely flushed out. And he said also while doing that to replace the upper and lower radiator hoses and to do a thermostat.
5: I don't know about and the thermostat later, and the hoses.
11: Yeah, he later told me about the thermostat being buried down inside the engine.
5: Yep.
11: Why did the geniuses from General Motors do that?
5: It's all about placement on engines. They have to place them in certain areas to keep the temperature regulated properly, and putting it in one spot versus a spot 3 inches away can make a huge difference in the thermal dynamics of the engine. So they have to put it in certain areas to make it work. And when they design the rest of the engine, that all is taken into account. Now AI and computers can tell them you can put it here and it'll do this. You put it here, it'll do that. It's crazy. They had no idea back then. They just had to experiment and it works. It doesn't work. But now it works. I mean, with AI, they figured out just shortly a while ago. I just heard this morning that they figured out how to make every Pringles chip perfect because they weren't all the same coming out of the can. I always thought they were.
0: I like the variety of Pringles being different. I don't want them all perfect.
5: Now they're perfect.
0: I'm going to think they're fake.
5: It saves them money. So that's what they did. But with Peak Antifreeze, they have different colors available that are all makes, all models that use that color. So if you have green antifreeze, that was the original style. They have propylene glycol, they have ethylene glycol, they have, you know, the extended life, they have OAT, the organic antifreeze technology, they have
0: sour fruit punch,
5: HET. Yeah, there are a lot of them. They will work for all cars. If you have if you need an OAT antifreeze, it's going to be colored. It's not going to be green. But their OAT antifreeze will work in all makes, all models that use OAT antifreeze. It's like saying, I'm going to go buy 0W20 oil in Quaker State or Pennzoil or, you know, Walmart, whatever it is. But it works in all makes, all models that take 0W20. You can't put it in a car that takes 5W30. So in your case, I don't think you've destroyed the whole thing in the thermostat. No. Would it be a good idea to put the correct color of all makes, all models in there? Yes. Just drain it, fill it, flush it. It's not a problem.
12: Hoses?
5: No.
12: Okay.
5: See, what happens with the wrong antifreeze over time, seals can be damaged slightly, but some of these don't use seals. They use actually like brass bushings in the pump, so there's no seal. What you need to look for is put the right in there and then be on the lookout for leaks, because if it's already occurred, it's already occurred. You're long down the road past this. Now,
12: should he go ahead and do it? It's been 4 years.
5: It's going to hurt to change it anyways. Okay. It's 4 years old, and that other color antifreeze doesn't last nearly as long as the 5 to 6 to 8 year extended life. So change it. But what you can also use is our partner over at K-Seal has a couple different things. The K-Seal, which stops current leaks and helps prevent the future leaks, that works really well. But they also make a great flush product. So you can drain the antifreeze, you can put the flush in there, you can flush the system out so it's good and clean, and then fill it up with the correct coolant. And when you're filling it up with the correct coolant, then put the K-Seal in. It would not hurt. This engine has been very tough, holds up very well, but still, you want to, you know, the sealer is a good idea in there. You said you had the 10 DTS. You said you've got the is it the 3.9 in there? Or 3.6.
11: 4.6.
5: You've got the 4.6 in there.
0: You want to make sure you get your coolant flushed.
5: It is a requirement to use the sealer in the engine. The factory sells factory sealing tablets, which are nothing more than a clog it up tablet, but those were required by GM. They had to be in the car every time.
0: So the K-Seal would replace that.
5: The K-Seal replaced it and actually works. But this engine, when it goes, it goes. It's a extremely uncrazy amount of money to put head gaskets in this thing because the bolts stick in the block. You've got to break them off, drill them, tap them. I mean, they're a nightmare. The correct antifreeze would be good, but how many miles are on this engine?
0: 80,000.
5: 80,000? But it's old. It's a 10. I'm surprised the head gaskets are still in this car.
0: Yeah, so. I would flush the coolant, use the K-Seal, our partner's flush, just to flush it out as good as you can, refill it with the correct fluid that's recommended by GM today, and, get the peak equivalent.
5: Yep.
0: And then put the K-Seal in there and smile.
5: And be prepared, because the simple act of draining and filling coolant on one of these cars, the head gaskets can go because they just go. I don't hardly ever see one of these in the shop anymore that's running.
12: Mm.
5: And people, if you put head gaskets in them, for the people that do get that done, let's say you got, just say, I just want them done. I don't care what it costs. The engine itself, I don't know if I've ever seen, have you ever seen one of these fail other than a cooling system?
0: It's usually a human, somebody left oil out or something like wrong, that.
5: But somebody that's just
0: blew a hose off, cooked one.
5: If the head gaskets don't go, they go a lot of miles.
0: Truly flush the coolant, get good coolant in it, put the sealer in there, and don't get as worried about what Russ just said until it actually breaks.
12: Right.
5: Yeah.
12: Bill, thanks very much for the call. Good luck. 866-594-4150. Let's talk to Bob. You're on the End of the Hood Show. Bob, what can we do for you?
13: Morning. Thinking about buying a new Maverick, and I was curious what your guys' thoughts are between the two engine platforms, transmissions, and all-wheel.
12: Lost you there a little bit, I think, but we got the question, right?
0: Yeah, it's all about, I think, how you're going to use the vehicle. And, I think if you're in a northern climate, the all-wheel drive, is that what he was saying?
12: Just all the differences.
0: Yeah, do they make an all-wheel drive?
5: Hybrid and all-wheel drive.
0: Yeah. I knew they made hybrid and gas, but I just didn't realize. Yeah, that makes sense. They make an all-wheel drive on that. My brain just turned off for a second
12: there. Just for a second.
0: Yeah. But in our northern climate, I'd be hard-pressed not to buy the all-wheel drive.
5: I'd get a hybrid all-wheel drive.
0: Yeah, because that's amazing fuel economy.
5: People love those things.
0: And they are very effective and efficient. We have not seen a ton of problems yet. I mean, I say yet because they're fairly new in the market. Most of them have been under warranty, so we don't really find out about things in our world.
5: 5 years now?
0: Yeah, when did they start making it? 21?
5: 21, I think.
0: But I know that the hybrids are a little harder to get your hands on.
12: They sure are.
0: And they price accordingly too, because
12: they sure do,
0: because there's demand. Because you looked into this,
12: yeah,
0: and that was Benny over a year ago.
12: Well, and how since the get go, I've been telling you to keep an eye out, and nothing has been coming across.
0: There's a Maverick in our dismantling shop right now that's wrecked. I just walked by it last night when I was going through the shop, or the night before. I don't remember, one of those nights.
12: Did it wreck? Did it fall apart, or did it hit something?
0: It hit something.
12: Okay,
0: yeah, somebody piloted it into something it wasn't supposed to hit.
5: Probably a Prius.
12: And what I've seen, because I've been paying attention, all the reviews are great on
5: Didn't
12: it.
5: Want the competition.
12: One of the years. And I've talked to two people who've owned them. One guy who had one for work and one for home. He is on his third, and he loves them. And he bought his third because he loved the first two. And the other person, same thing. They had one, and they were going to get another one because they loved it so much. So the anecdotal evidence I've heard have been good. And the reviews and all that have been stellar for the most part. Truck of the year on one of the magazines last year. I know that,
0: but I don't know. We've a lot of information that we're just throwing around here in general, but I think it's whatever matches how you're going to use the vehicle the best. And if you're going to use it a lot around shorter trips, that hybrid would just be kick butt, because you'd be really getting a substantially better fuel economy. If you're going to use it out on the highway quite a bit, your hybrid doesn't give you quite as much of a savings, because you're not getting the regenerative braking and such as often.
12: Yeah. Yeah.
0: And so, you know, like even when you with your Priuses, yeah. you see that, you know, correct?
12: I did, but it was still miles above regular.
0: Yeah.
12: Even though the advantage wasn't quite as...
0: That's probably a good way to put it. You don't get as much of the advantage.
12: Right. Yeah. Bob, thanks very much for the call. Let us know what you end up doing. We'd love to hear about it and how it goes.
0: And give it to Chris. He'd love it even more.
12: Yeah, get one, and if you want me to try it out.
0: If there's a, you know, like a buy one, get one free.
12: Yeah, there you go.
0: You know, if there's a bongo
12: even
0: offer.
12: Buy one, get one for one-third price. I'll pick up that.
0: Yeah, one of those deals.
12: All right, let's take a quick break. 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
8: This is your I-94 ramp cone zone update. The 210 I-94 ramp is closed. The interchange ramps will be closed to all travelers during construction, and traffic to and from Highway 210 in Fergus Falls will be detoured to the County Road 1/Tower Road. Highway 210 will remain open for travelers during construction. Traffic will shift to one side of the bridge and will be reduced to one lane in each direction. For construction updates, visit the Fergus Falls Chamber at fergusfalls.com and click on the Cone Zone. 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Laundry piling up while the roads are torn up? 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
12: 866-594-4150. That's the number to reach us here at the Under the Hood Show. Let's talk to Patrick. You're on the Under the Hood Show. Patrick, what can we do for you?
18: Oh, hi. Hey, I had to change a power steering hose on my Forester, on the 13 Forester, and it's got the leak stopped. But now, like, when you're going real slow turning, you can feel that shudder in the steering wheel. And I was wondering if I need to bleed this somehow.
5: Yeah. Yeah, it'll bleed itself to a point, but you've got to turn the wheel back and forth without hitting the stop, as close as you can get without hitting the stop, 4 or 5 times, and then turn it all the way to the left or the right without going to the stop, and then shut the key off. And let it sit for about a half hour, then start it up, crank it back and forth again. Do not hit the stop to the other side now. You did it to the left, now do it to the right. but you got to go all the way back and forth without getting to the stop, and then stop, turn the key off, let it sit another half hour, go back and forth. And every time you do this, you're going to pull the cap off after the engine's off and look in there, and you'll see the bubbles come up. And when you've done it enough times that zero bubbles come back up after you've shut the car off without it being against the stop, you know it's bled out.
12: How do you do that?
5: Just like I told you, stop yeah. the stop without hitting the stop. You know where it's at. You know, okay, I turned it one, two, and it's going to stop about right here. So you go, don't go right there. Go almost right there.
0: So you've got to go. You have to hit the stop once to know where the stop is.
12: Right. Right. Unfortunately, exactly. I'm going to do that the third time on the fourth turn.
5: Go back and forth and then turn it off and wait, and it'll bleed itself out.
0: I always thought back in the day that you cranked it to the stop and hold it.
12: Yeah, just crank it on the stop.
0: I don't know where I was. Somebody told me that a long time ago.
5: You're overloading the hydraulic pump. You're heating it up, and you've got air in there, so you're burning the surfaces of the pump rotors because it's
0: I've never too done
5: hot.
0: That, but that's...
5: It's got air.
0: Yeah, I've given that advice
5: before. Don't do that. You know, and you can use a vac. They make vacuum pumps you can put on there to help remove air from the systems like you do with a cooling system as well. And
12: Sounds impossible. Doesn't it? You agree.
5: Just did it yesterday. Took me 2 seconds every time I did it, like done, and I let it sit for a half hour, and done, and let it sit, and then it was fine. It's quiet.
0: So how close to the stop do you have to get without stopping?
5: I can get within a quarter inch of it every time.
12: Because I just
5: go around once, and I go, there it is. There's the stop. I know where it's at. You put
0: on the wheel or something?
5: No, you just do it.
12: Take the wheel off and go into the infield.
0: Get an indicator of it.
5: That's why you pay us mechanics, because we actually know stuff. We know stuff.
0: Yeah, when you were saying that, I was looking at Chris like, how do you do that? Yeah.
12: Patrick, you think you can do that?
18: Well, I have a question. When I turn it off, turned over towards the stop, and then turn the car off, or turn it back to center.
5: Not back to center. It's got to be turned when you shut it off, or it will not bleed.
0: Because the valves are open at that point yet?
5: Correct.
18: Turn it off. Okay, I got it.
12: All right. Good luck. More power to you.
0: Patrick, report back that you were successful in this mission and you're really happy with Russ.
12: Or it was impossible and he's crazy.
0: I kept hitting the stop and I ruined it.
5: Or don't call back.
12: I would.
5: Only good stuff. Doug, get that number.
12: Block it.
5: Unless it's good. Screen it.
0: Oh, that's funny.
12: 866-594-4150. Let's go. I say we go out after the show and try it. Try it. See if maybe it's super easy.
5: How do we get it in there?
12: Maybe he's talking.
5: Oh, you just want to see if you can do it without hitting the stop.
12: Yeah. I don't want to put air in my system. I just want to see if I can even do it as a skill.
5: You think I'm weird because I can go down the road and tell you how fast I'm going without looking at the speedometer. You're like, who can do that? I'm like, I can. I know how fast I'm going. I look out the window.
12: What's caught your attention in the automotive world this week? You were just looking up stuff.
0: I'm just sitting here thinking about many things here mm-hmm. that were said. This is fun. This is a lot of fun. Fun show.
12: There was the one thing here is, now in his truck, it won't be six times.
0: In his Subaru Forester?
12: Yeah. It's not going to be six times around and six times. It's going to be just a couple, right? I mean, you get to the stop a lot sooner now than you used to, yes?
5: Yeah, it's usually three turns lock to lock, full.
12: See, now lock to lock, full, that I understand. That I could do.
0: Well, and the other thing that you got to realize, too, is that this art is going to be lost because everything's got electric power steering now.
12: Oh, yeah.
5: Except this.
12: Oh, yeah.
5: The new cars do. Yeah. Most all of them are doing electric because electric power steering can be a 100% shut off at cruise. If cruise control's on, the electric power steering shuts off, the alternator goes into a no charge state unless it needs to be charging, so it's using less electricity. Your air conditioning pump, if it's already cooled, will go into basically a freewheel. It's open, so you're getting better mileage, right? Whereas before, we were running 100% power steering all the time. It was always pumping and using a few horsepower all the time. The AC was on full unless it got cold enough to cycle the cycling switch, and it was pulling several horsepower. And the alternator was on full, and that was pulling several
0: horsepower. And that all leads to miles per gallon that's being wasted.
5: So now we're going all electric with all that good stuff.
0: And back to our conspiracy theory.
12: Yeah. And self-driving.
0: The government can control your steering, and they can pull you right into the
12: lane centering and all that.
5: They do. I tell you what's really popped up on my radar with cars in the last 6 months is flock cams. And if you just know a flock cam, because it's called a flock cam, it's made by a company called Flock. And they were awesome in being first to market, like in a marketing standpoint, because everybody else was behind them. So when you think business-wise, yes. When you think what they do, it's up to you. If you see a little brown pole with a solar panel and a camera sitting on it, that is a flock cam. It's a license plate reader, and it has the ability to read license plates as they go by at high speed, extremely accurate in the black of night. And it stores that information in its computer, and then only law enforcement agencies and other people can use these. Recently in our area, it was used to track a car basically instantly across the state and protect someone that, you know, that had a problem. But they're not spying on you. If you're driving your car, you're
0: not
5: driving
0: yet,
5: your car.
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21: News this hour at Town Hall. I'm Bob Agnew in Washington. The Senate has confirmed Todd Blanche as the next Attorney General of the United States. A 50-49 vote came early this morning after a bruising confirmation battle and some intra-party conflict to go along with it. Vice President J.D. Vance is out with a new book focusing on his faith and says he's learned a lot about Christian growth over the years.
22: You have to work at it. And there's a way in which the practice of the faith forms you in the right way. There's a way in which, you know, participating in the sacraments and praying and actually going to confession and doing all these things, they slowly have this miraculous effect on a person.
21: Florida Senator Rick Scott told the Salem Radio Network residents of New York City are fleeing the mayor's policies there. Socialist Mayor Zohran Mamdani.
23: Here's his latest. On his grocery store, you're going to have an ID to go into his grocery store. That's going to lose money and shut down eventually. But he's against any ID for voting because that would be racist.
21: Democrats crying foul over the use of a candidate's legal name.
24: The National Republican Senatorial Committee used Michigan Democratic Senate nominee Abdulrahman Mohammed El-Sayed's full legal name in a recent statement. Bulwark writer Sam Stein labeled it subtle stuff, suggesting an Islamophobic attack.
21: That is correspondent Willie Nelson. Here's Seth Sutel now with a look at the week ahead on Wall Street.
25: Markets will be getting some updates this week on what's going on with inflation. The government publishes its latest report on the Consumer Price Index for July on Wednesday. CPI is a broad measure of the prices that Americans pay for all kinds of goods and services, including food, gas, housing, clothing, and healthcare. A report on inflation and wholesale prices that businesses pay is due out on Thursday. What markets want to know is how much of a hurry the Fed will be in before it raises rates to fight inflation by putting the brakes on the economy. The Fed held rates steady at its last meeting in July. Its next meeting on rates is in mid-September. Seth Sutel, New York.
21: More on these stories at Town Hall.
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21: Democrat Senator Elizabeth Warren is being challenged over claims she's made about rising rents.
1: Senator Warren has questioned why landlords can raise rents significantly, prompting backlash on social media where critics charge she lacks understanding of basic economics, supply and demand, and rising costs like taxes and utilities. They attribute high rents to government policies, such as restrictive zoning, open borders increasing demand, and Section 8 inflating prices, arguing that rent controls and similar measures drive out private landlords and lead to poorly maintained government housing. Ron Taylor reporting.
21: U.S. employers unexpectedly cut 23,000 jobs last month. The Labor Department put out revisions also of 103,000 fewer jobs from the payrolls in May and June. The unemployment rate dipped to 4.1, according to the latest Labor Department figures released on Friday. Breaking news at townhall.com. A controversial name change has angered more than a million Californians.
2: More than 1.3 million people in the Golden State signed petitions to place Proposition 39 on the November ballot. Supporters say the state's attorney general has rewritten the voter guide language, changing a description of voter ID and citizenship verification requirements in a wording that says citizens would be barred from voting without government-issued IDs. Critics call the move misleading and politically motivated. Ken Lorman reporting.
21: The two-time defending World Series champions are in a rare funk. The L.A. Dodgers lost their season-high seventh game in a row in a stunning collapse last night after the Arizona Diamondbacks rallied for a 4-3 win when rookie Ryan Walczyk hit a two-run walk-off homer against Edwin Diaz. You'll find more on these stories at townhall.com.
3: Here's your weekend weather forecast on News Talk 1250 KBRF for Saturday. Going to see sunny skies, 83 for our high, winds out of the north at about 8. Saturday night, 63, mostly clear. 83 and sunny and breezy for Sunday. Still breezy by Sunday night, 65 for our low. Mostly sunny, 84 by Monday. 59 for Monday night's low, 72 on Tuesday. A chance to see some rain Monday night into Tuesday. That's your forecast on News Talk 1250.
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1: Well, you're all out there dancing to that music. Off we go with the fastest 2 hours in travel. Nice to have all of you aboard with us today. As Craig just said, this is America's number one travel radio show, and from coast to coast, border to border, and around the world on TuneIn. Well, it is just after 10 a.m. Eastern time. It is Saturday, August 8th, 2026, and 120 minutes of everything and anything in the world of travel is all ahead. Good morning, Mary.
2: Oh, good morning. So not only was I dancing in the chair, I was singing. I got to be so careful.
1: You
2: hopefully
1: do.
2: My mic, I do, thanks, that my mic is not hot when I'm singing.
1: So I'll have to signal
2: I can
1: that
2: talk, but
1: forward.
2: I cannot sing. Yeah.
1: No, you're a good singer. Exactly.
2: Well, good morning. Good morning.
1: Especially on the car trips and so forth.
2: Yeah.
1: So, Rudy, today is National Pickleball Day. Will you be partaking in some way?
3: You know, that craze started right after I'd broken my right arm. And so I missed out on the, you know, everybody getting into pickleball. So I've not yet played a single game of pickleball. Have you guys?
1: We've played cruise ships. Regent,
2: yes.
1: We do that sometimes.
2: Yeah.
3: Is it fun? Everybody says it's great.
1: We need practice.
2: We need practice.
1: We practice.
2: I personally grew up playing tennis. I prefer tennis, but it is fun, and I do understand the attraction.
1: So this, you know, everyone talks about pickleball now, but it was created in Bainbridge, Isle of Washington, like in the 60s. Okay, I mean, before I was on the earth, right?
2: Wow.
1: Directly across from Elliott Bay, from Seattle. There. Now this show is being heard there actually this very minute. AM 1300 KKOL radio. So hello to all the folks in Seattle hearing us. Bobby, I'm bringing all that up because the Major League Pickleball playoffs are happening as we speak near you in Carlton, Texas, there in the Dallas area. So I would say, though, there's no chance pickleball ever overtakes your Dallas Cowboys in popularity, correct?
4: I don't think so, but, I mean, you never know. There was a time where boxing was the most popular sport in the country, and so, you know, things change.
1: Yeah.
2: Well, wow, Bobby, I expected a flat-out no way.
1: You know, next time you show you know you're just back from training camp, but next time you show up there at AT&T Stadium, someone's going to say to you, what are you, nuts? I mean,
4: it's been 30 years since they've been in the title game, so, you know, there's only so far that the people of DFW can take it.
1: That's right. All right. Well, listen, we're going to go positive here because we have another new affiliate to welcome to our national network. And with the addition of this station, well, the best weekend show in America is now heard on more than 630 AM and FM stations across the USA.
2: Yeah, and this is one of our favorite spots in, certainly in Nevada, but definitely in the U.S. We send a big hello and welcome to Northern Nevada's Voice, FM 93.7 KPGF and AM 1400 and FM 103.3 KNNR Radio. Again, these are in Reno, Nevada, and that's DMA 103 in our country. Yeah. Had some good times in Reno.
1: I understand. I was told.
2: Yeah, in my previous life. Yes. There we go. No, it's a great area. City, mountains, you have it all.
1: You do. And head right on up there, and you get to Lake Tahoe, all that beautiful area of the state as well. So, anyway, thanks to the team at our newest affiliate, and thanks to our own team, you know, who just keep moving things forward for us and affiliating new stations. So, Mary Travel Poll, let's do those.
2: All right, here we go. Here are the results. First question, we asked you, what is your vacation pace? 51% of you said you are on the go, nonstop, dawn to dark. And 49% of you said you like to sleep in, relax, nap, lounge, and recharge.
1: Well, they were very close. Now, I would say, Rudy, tell me if you agree with this. I mean, I think it depends on where you are and what type of trip it is. I mean, rarely do we do a do-nothing trip, but what's your vacation pace that you prefer?
3: Well,
1: not when we're traveling for business.
3: Yeah, I mainly travel to do stuff or see family, so I'm on the go all the time. I'm not a lie-on-the-beach kind of guy much. So
1: I can
3: think,
1: do that.
3: Yeah. Mm. You can do a line of beach?
2: For a beach vacation, all day.
1: But it's very rare.
2: It doesn't happen very often.
1: Doesn't.
2: All right, second question. When you travel, do you plan and organize every detail? 53% of you do. Or do you go with the flow and wing it? 40% of you.
1: Now,
2: 47% of you.
1: Spontaneity in travel, I say. I mean, that's one of the beauties.
2: I just talked about this on the Carrie commentary
1: last week
2: weekend.
1: Which, by the way, you got great reaction to that.
2: I have a greater appreciation.
1: Another one coming today.
2: For winging it.
1: You do.
2: Kind of like when I was young.
1: You know, but I think the discovery, enlightening, you know, new experiences. I mean, Rudy, that's the beauty of, that's kind of the secret of travel.
2: Yeah.
3: Well, Paul Theroux says that it's when you take the wrong turn that stuff starts happening in travel.
1: Yeah. Well,
2: yes.
1: I always say, listen,
2: yeah,
1: when we have to go
2: quote.
1: To plan B or C, that's when we've had the best travel, hands down. So, all right. Well, again, thanks to all of you who voted. New travel polls are now up on the show website waiting for you. We'll get to the Travel News Roundtable now. I'll start us off, see what's grabbed our attention. And, you know, listen, I'm going to be somewhat cheeky when I say this, but there's absolutely, those of you who know me, there's a level of truism of what I'm about to say. I mean, I doubt you're going to find a bigger advocate than me for capitalism, the free market system, entrepreneurialism, success in America, right? But here comes the but, all right? Every company, I say, has the right to operate as they see fit, but actions do have consequences, and I think American Airlines, well, they are in for a major rebuke. Why am I saying this now? It wasn't, I was not alive or even, you know, thought of back in 1965 when United Airlines started their Fly the Friendly Sky campaign. But American Airlines should go back and learn from history because this week they announced that they will stop letting elite frequent flyers jump from coach to business class through free upgrades on some of their longest domestic flights or international. So now elite loyalty flyers can only get upgrades to business class if they bought a premium economy or pay for the upgrade. Now, this impacts Mary and me all the time, mm-hmm. which is why I'm so irritated mm-hmm. about it. But basically,
2: I think a lot of people.
1: This is a huge middle finger from, from American Airlines. And it really, so I guess they're striving to be the unfriendly skies.
2: Yeah, I don't know what's going on with this airline. This has been our airline of choice for years.
1: But the last few years, since the pandemic,
2: Less and less about the passenger.
3: So this show is hard. I can't choose an airline. Delta runs Minneapolis Saint-Paul Airport like a mafia chief, and they've been doing that for a long time. If I want to get upgraded to business, I've got to buy a premium economy. I can't just go from economy.
1: Well, you know what I think it is, Rudy, for us, again, being here in the New York City area, is we don't

0: have been removed and relocated elsewhere in the museum. So again, this gallery is basically empty, and the new director says it's a work of art in and of itself.
1: So just go to the empty room now.
0: So just go to the empty 17th century gallery, the Apollo Gallery, where you will see no jewels anymore.
1: Yeah, and that is such a great museum, too.
2: But can you imagine $102 million?
0: No.
2: And I don't think a piece of it's turned up anywhere, has
0: no,
2: it, that we know
0: has
2: of?
0: Not. Has not.
1: I thought
2: million.
1: That they found, but some of it they
0: somebody
1: dropped.
0: Somebody dropped one
2: on
0: crown. It was
2: a
0: crown.
1: Yeah.
0: And
1: that's
0: it. And they are going to repurpose. They're working on
1: Yeah. Okay. Well, Rudy, can you do anything in 10 seconds? Otherwise, I got
2: sure. Well, I thought it was interesting. Richard Branson took the inaugural sail of his Virgin Voyages to Alaska, which is not something I'd expect Richard Branson to be doing. But
1: all right, you know what we're going to do next after this sponsors break, Rudy?
2: What?
1: We're going to go PHL and SLC. Airport check-in is next.
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4: This is your I-94 ramp cone zone update. The 210 I-94 ramp is closed. The interchange ramps will be closed to all travelers during construction, and traffic to and from Highway 210 in Fergus Falls will be detoured to the County Road 1/Tower Road. Highway 210 will remain open for travelers during construction. Traffic will shift to one side of the bridge and will be reduced to one lane in each direction. For construction updates, visit the Fergus Falls Chamber at fergusfalls.com and click on the Cone Zone. 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
1: All right, Robert, let's get into this airport check-in. Waiting for us on the show hotline, we have Bill Wyatt, Executive Director with the Salt Lake City Department of Airports for SLC, and Tracy Borda, Interim CEO at PHL, and that's Philadelphia International Airport.
0: All right, well, we enjoy these segments a lot. Good morning, Tracy and Bill. Welcome to America's number one travel radio show.
2: Hey, thank you so much.
3: Thank you. Good morning.
0: Good morning. Nice having both of you here. Bill, I'm going to start with you. I'll begin there in the Beehive State. Back in mid-April, Mary and I were out in Utah for the big Let's Go America Tour Park City. We spent several of those days there in Salt Lake City. We were down at Thanksgiving Point in Lehigh and Brigham Young in Provo. There's so much to love about your area of our country, but what made such a positive impression on both Mary and me was the way Salt Lake City International has been rebuilt and modernized. You have a first-class, you know, world airport there at SLC, Bill, very easy to navigate. I want you to talk about what's been done to make your airport so impressive.
2: Yeah, I think the most important thing to know is that this has been in the planning really since 1996, prior to the 2002 Olympics. And given, you know, everything that's happened in commercial aviation over that span of time, it took quite a while to get started. But it began in earnest in 2014 when ground was broken. And this October, we will complete 14 years of construction. A little over $5 billion. We are about 5 years ahead of schedule, which is terrific, and under budget. But the most important thing is the decision was made to tear the old airport down entirely and build one entire brand-new structure, two concourses. Go from 52 jet bridges to 94 in the span of 7 years. So it's been a significant improvement. And, you know, we've had about 140 million passengers in the terminal building, and so people are beginning to vote, and I think the reaction has been, like yours, very positive.
0: There's a wow factor when you go into Salt Lake City International now. There's just no question
1: the river
0: about
1: tunnel's beautiful. But listen, I'm going to get to Tracy, but congratulations on being ahead of schedule. We rarely
0: and
1: hear that.
0: And under budget.
1: Yeah.
0: Love it.
1: So let's head across the country to Philadelphia. Tracy, Robert and I are here in the New York area, and we often say Philadelphia can sometimes get overlooked. You've got New York City, Boston, D.C., but you had a big year, and Philadelphia is a great city. Between the World Cup, the America's 250, we're the host city. Your airport is currently going through a multi-billion dollar modernization. A lot of it was completed in time for this big year. American Airlines is your dominant airline, and we have heard that the Chase Sapphire Lounge, we haven't seen it yet, but we've heard it's one of their best yet. Talk with us about some of the ways you've enhanced the airport experience for travelers.
3: Yeah, thank you. This was a really big summer for Philly. In fact, I feel like it put us on the world stage with all the events we had. And we knew that PHL was really going to be the first impression for many folks visiting our city. So we, you know, we wanted to make sure it reflected the energy and personality of our city when you arrived. You are correct. We have about a $2 billion capital program underway. We spent about $500 million in the last few years getting ready for 2026. And that, you know, went into everything like terminal and restroom upgrades, accessibility improvements, roadway work, technology enhancements, and also long-term redevelopment planning. A lot of what we're working on is really focused on making the experience smoother and more comfortable for passengers. And with that said, you mentioned the premium lounge space, which is in huge demand at all airports and at PHL. In the last couple of years, more than 5,000 square feet of lounges have opened or expanded at PHL. And that does include the Chase Sapphire Lounge that you mentioned. We also had an update to a new American Airlines flagship and Admirals Club spaces. And we have an expanded Delta Sky Club. So, you know, what's happening is travelers are spending way more time in airports and they really are demanding comfort and flexibility while they're here.
0: Well, those lounges, there's no question, Tracy. I mean, they are an integral part of our travel today. So, you know, this question I'm going to throw back to both of you. So, Bill and Tracy, I mean, technology, I heard you mention that a bit, Tracy. It's changing the world, you know, and the way we live. We can see the impact technology is having at airports, certainly when Mary and I travel. Now, I'm not talking about being able to power our devices or things like that, but really more and more having an experience that is is touchless and in many cases peopleless. So as both of, you know, your airports are reimagined, and I'd love to hear, you know, what are ways technology is leading the way specific to things we can see and engage with, and maybe also things that we can't see. Bill, you want to go first on that?
2: You bet. I mean, let's start with a checkpoint, you know, which has been a pretty intense experience for travelers since the days following 9/11. Today, if you have TSA PreCheck and you have touchless ID, at our airport at least, the checkpoint is about a 90-second experience. You're in and you're out. The bag handling system, which most people don't see, but they certainly experience because they, you know, they want to be sure that the bag is kind of arrives at their destination. The amount of automation and tracking that goes on to be sure that bags are accurately handled, managed, and sent on their way is beyond anything that existed, you know, 20 years ago, for example, when many airports didn't really have bag handling systems. So technology, you know, between the old airport and the new airport, our footprint has probably quadrupled in terms of the number of elements of
0: Well, there are some interesting points you've made. Mm-hmm. Tracy, do you have anything you want to add to that?
3: Well, Bill just hit a lot of the nails on the head at our airport as well. I mean, I think some of the other things that we're also doing is looking at pre-booking for parking, right? Being able to order your food out of from an app in line so that when you get through security, your food is waiting for you at the concession location. Trying to make everything smoother and easier for the passengers while they're here, because obviously when things run smoother and people are happier, they tend to not only just enjoy themselves, they tend to spend more money, which we also appreciate.
1: All right, last question for you both today. Is there something about your airport that either has already been enhanced for 2026 or coming in the months ahead that travelers should know about? And we need a fairly quick answer from you both.
2: Well, I'll give that a start. For us, we'll be done after 14 years of construction on October 27th. We cut the final ribbon, and the airport will be complete. And, of course, you're never done, really, at an airport, but this project will be completed. And it's been, you know, a somewhat disruptive 14 years, as you can imagine. So we're very excited about that. We expect the passenger experience to reflect that.
0: Bill, you're not going to know what to do with yourself. You know, 14 years, you know, you're coming to work, and then all of a sudden you're going to say, wait a second, construction's over. Wow, this is what we did. It's going
1: to
0: love
1: he
0: it.
1: He did say something very important for our listeners to always remember, though. Airports are always always ongoing. That's just the nature of the business. Tracy?
3: I think just getting ready for this past year in 2026, one of the things I truly loved the most was having a lot of our employees in the terminal. So you're probably going to see them continue to do that. We had a lot of folks, what we do, we had a volunteer ambassador program with folks walking around, answering questions, taking selfie moments. We had big props like giant cheesesteaks, Billy Pretzels, Rocky silhouette, statue silhouette things. It really helped us engage with the passengers. It also helped us identify operational issues real time. And it really reminded the rest of us that at the end of the day, airports are ultimately people businesses.
0: Yeah, well, that's
1: Tracy, what a great program and a great point.
0: Really, you know, Mary just said last, but I'm thinking about this right now, going back to the lounge, because we have heard such great things. And Bill, the Centurion Lounge there, Mary and I used at your airport, that was great as well. But, you know, besides them being so popular with travelers, how important are they to the bottom line? I mean, because you are in the real estate business. I mean, I would think that they are pretty healthy to your bottom line. I just need like a yes or no answer on that, Bill, and then Tracy.
2: Critical.
0: Yeah, I think so as well. Tracy?
3: They're the economic engine for our region.
0: Something for folks to think about. So they're coming, and there's a reason for that.
4: Yeah, yeah.
0: Well, listen, we really appreciate both of you. Good information today. You both have terrific airports. Again, thank you. Congratulations on the 14 years. And, you know, Tracy, best wishes as you go through that $2 billion capital program, as you just mentioned. Have a great weekend, both of you, okay?
3: Thank you, folks.
2: Thank you.
1: Yeah, thank you.
2: Bye-bye.
3: Take care. Bye.
0: All right, well, there we are, PHL and SLC. That's our airport check-in for this August 8th. Enjoy these segments, Mary. We need to do them more frequently.
1: Yeah, they're enjoyable.
0: Folks, share your experiences with us at these airports. If you have them, you can do that at rmworldtravel.com/contact, okay? Up next, we're going to look into destination-worthy cooking classes. Thinking about that, Mary. I mean, certainly our show partner, Region 7 Seas, should be on that list with what they offer. We'll be doing some of those with our show fans coming up in
1: October.
0: Yeah, we'll do that. So, all right, right now we're going to pause for some sponsor messages in this bottom hour break. Still ahead today, the Discover America National Communal Forum, Personal Connection, Right Stuff, and the Carrie Commentary. Stay with us, everyone.
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0: KRN News. I'm Bob Agnew in Washington. The Senate has confirmed Todd Blanche as the next Attorney General. The 50-49 vote came early this morning after a bruising confirmation fight that also involved some intra-party disputes amongst Republicans. Stocks rose on Wall Street. Treasury yields fell after the government reported Friday that employers unexpectedly cut 23,000 jobs last month. The S&P 500 rose 0.6% of its value, topping the all-time high set earlier in the week. The Dow Jones Industrial Average also did well. It was up by 0.3% of its value. Also at SRNews.com, a new FBI report is out clarifying the facts on active shooter incidents. The FBI recording a total of 34 such incidents in 2025, most of them in commercial areas, handguns said to be the most common, and several were stopped by civilians who intervened. More at SRNews.com.
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2: Here's your weekend weather forecast on News Talk 1250 KBRF for Saturday. Going to see sunny skies, 83 for our high, winds out of the north at about 8. Saturday night, 63, mostly clear. 83 and sunny and breezy for Sunday. Still breezy by Sunday night. 65 for our low. Mostly sunny, 84 by Monday. 59 for Monday night's low. 72 on Tuesday. A chance to see some rain Monday night into Tuesday. That's your forecast on News Talk 1250.
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10: Restaurant, as well as at a humble food stall on a downtown street in Bangkok. Take it from me. But for a deeper dive, consider taking a cooking course in a city or region whose cuisine you already love or wish to learn more about. I'm delighted to welcome an old friend of the show, travel writer Veronica Stoddard. She's a former editor-in-chief of USA Today's Travel Media Group, and she recently penned an article for Food and Wine magazine on the glories of six cooking schools that she's been to in very different locations. Veronica, I chose four destinations, but first, describe generally what's involved in a 1 or 2 day cooking class for us, won't you?
11: Yes. So cooking classes that are oriented to travelers are typically open to anyone. You don't have to have any experience to join in, and you can find them all over the world. That's what's so great about them. They usually run for about half a day, which makes it very easy for a traveler to participate. And those that are overseas typically start out by accompanying the chef to the market to buy the provisions for the meal, which is great because you learn about local produce that way. Then you go back to the chef's restaurant usually, or sometimes even the chef's home. So, and then you cook your meal and then you sit down and enjoy it, which is fantastic.
10: Are these expensive?
11: So they range in price from about $60 to $200, depending on how long they are and where they're located. They range anywhere from 2 hours to 5 hours. You can also take full-day immersions in some places, but typically they're shorter because they're oriented to travelers who don't have a lot of time.
10: And you usually get to eat your meal after you fix it. All right, let's look at three or four of the choices, beginning with Italy and Peru. Please describe.
11: Yeah, so in Italy, that was the first course I ever took, and it was a week-long program, which was amazing. We did everything from scratch. We made our own ricotta. We made our own pasta. I learned all about olive oil, and I completely changed the way I cooked in the kitchen when I came home. I learned about sage and the local specialty steaks that they eat in Tuscany. This was a Tuscan school. So it's just wonderful. Each morning we would prepare the meal, and then in the afternoon we would go out and visit the makers. We'd visit the olive groves or the vineyards or the farms where they grew the produce. So that was a full immersion for a week. But in Cusco, I did a half-day course. And what was wonderful about this, so we did ceviche, which of course originated in Peru, and then we did lomo saltado, which is a hybrid of Japanese and Peruvian cuisine, which is very local to there. And then we learned how to make pisco sour. It was fantastic.
10: Very important. All right. This is, you went to Vienna. We've just got about 2 minutes left, but you went to Vienna, but this is an unexpected location. Petra in the country of Jordan. That's the famous carved out of the stone wall city. I didn't know there was a cooking school there.
11: It was amazing. I was so surprised to find a cooking school there. So we made these wonderful fragrant tagines and stews. We made baba ganoush, tabbouleh, tahini salad, all the things that you would expect from that part of the world. In that course, more than any other, was very mixed male to female, which I thought was wonderful. Often these courses are more female-oriented, or at least more females go to attend the classes.
10: Give me a minute on Vienna.
11: So Vienna was a surprise because it was a vegetarian restaurant. So we did vegetarian dishes, such as cheese schnitzel fermented with butternut squash and Austrian cabbage and noodles, which is one of their typical dishes.
10: How do you find a school?
11: I found all of these online. If you just Google cooking school and the location you're going to, a number of them will pop up. These have grown over the years, so there's lots of options in a lot of places.
10: Well, by the way, I couldn't agree with Veronica more. I've gone to a couple cooking schools, I don't know, I think mostly in Italy. But let me tell you something. You don't need to be landlocked to learn a few new dishes. This October and next July, Robert and Mary will be taking a Regent Seven Seas Culinary Kitchen cruise with some of our listeners. You can find out more information on that cruise with Robert and Mary by going to rmworldtravel.com. 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You'll find Veronica's article at foodandwine.com. Veronica, I really appreciate your joining us. And you also said this made you a better cook, and it lives with you today, right?
11: Absolutely. It changed the way I cook in my own home, and I learned so many wonderful recipes that I use to this day.
10: Can't beat that endorsement. Veronica, thanks so much. Stick around. We'll be right back.
12: 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We're back after these messages.
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16: This October 20th, Mary and I will be in Malta in the Southern Mediterranean, and we're going to have a number of show fans there with us as we get ready for a 12-day cruise together. 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It's happening because of our partnership with Regent Seven Seas. So if you're looking to put an exclamation point on your 2026 travels with a trip that you'll remember forever, call Megan Garfield at Regent today. Book this special 12-day cruise. Again, it's this October. It's aboard Seven Seas Grandeur from Malta to Athens. We're also going to Sicily, Lower Italy, Croatia, Montenegro, Turkey, and a number of other ports in Greece as well. So many of the places that we're going, their bucket list. 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Make your reservation and come travel with us this October 20th through November 1st in the Southern Med.

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1: 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Well, what makes a great vacation? And what can make one much less great, at least after you get home? Ryan Grant is a, and I love this title, professor of industrial organizational psychology and organizational science at the University of North Carolina in Charlotte. I'm exhausted. He worked to understand how employees recover from work stress and achieve balance between work and non-work with an eye toward promoting health and well-being, and he's come up with some very interesting findings. Ryan, welcome to the show. Before we get specific, tell me how you reach your findings on the effects vacations have on a person who's working during most of the year.
2: Yeah, thanks for having me on. So basically what we did is we took all the kind of current vacation research literature out there, and we basically synthesized the findings of all those studies.
1: And I gather you found that vacations have a larger positive effect on well-being than perhaps we thought, but that comes with some footnotes, doesn't it?
2: Yeah, definitely. So we found vacation provides a very large boost to your well-being. But again, when you return home back to work from your vacation, your well-being, those kind of benefits start to kind of fade out and return to what they were before the vacation. That takes a little over a month to do that. And we also found that it's really critical that you're psychologically detaching during your vacation. So you need to kind of mentally disconnect yourself from work to get the well-being benefits from vacation. And you also need to engage in kind of as much physical activity as you can. You don't need to go crazy, but that seems to be really important for maximizing the vacation.
1: Let me stop you on two of those points. One, you talked about disengaging yourself from the workplace. I presume that the workplace should disengage from you as well, right?
2: Yes, definitely. Yeah. So it's not just on you, you know, the individual employee to not check your email, but it's on your boss, your coworkers to not be emailing you, texting you, messaging you on Slack, et cetera.
1: Okay. And then you also said physical activity tended to prolong the satisfaction or the well-being you feel after a vacation. Does lying on the beach in the sun count as physical activity?
2: No, I don't think it would. We found that basically like more passive activities like laying on the beach like people typically do basically had no effect on your well-being. So it wasn't positive or negative, but also didn't help you at all.
1: So how physical do you have to get? I mean, are you talking like playing tennis or playing golf or pickleball or something?
2: Yeah. I don't think it has to be anything crazy, even if it's just walking around. I would probably guess that more leisurely, but still getting your heart rate up a little, getting outside in nature would be best.
1: Okay. Now, some places encourage you to take a vacation. Some workplaces don't really mind if you don't take all your vacation time. Do organizations have a role in making your vacation and your return to a workplace better?
2: Yes, definitely. The first thing I would say is that, you know, vacation is critical for people's health and well-being and performance. So organizations should promote people taking as much time as they can. And then what I would say as well is we found some of our findings that kind of the longer you're on vacation, the kind of harsher the return, the quicker your well-being benefits fade out. And so what we kind of recommend to both individual people and organizations is kind of giving people a slight buffer period and not just like, you know, throwing a million emails at them, throwing a huge workload they missed over 2 weeks right back at them.
1: You also suggest a buffer. You say that, you know, if you can avoid it, don't fly home Sunday night and go right back to work Monday morning. Why?
2: Yes. Yes, definitely. That's because basically the longer the vacation you're on, you kind of get used to the positives, you know, the happiness, the enjoyment of the vacation. And if you fly back, you know, Sunday morning, it's kind of, or Sunday night, and then right back to work Monday morning, it's kind of a larger shock to the system, we found. Your well-being kind of decreases quicker.
1: Ryan Grant's a professor of industrial organizational psychology and organizational science at the University of North Carolina in Charlotte. Ryan, I really appreciate your joining us, and it bolsters all of us who love vacations. It bolsters our argument. Thank you.
2: Thank you so much.
0: 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We'll be right back.
3: Here's your weekend weather forecast on News Talk 1250 KBRF for Saturday. Going to see sunny skies, 83 for our high, winds out of the north at about 8. Saturday night, 63, mostly clear. 83 and sunny and breezy for Sunday. Still breezy by Sunday night, 65 for our low. Mostly sunny, 84 by Monday. 59 for Monday night's low, 72 on Tuesday. A chance of seeing some rain Monday night into Tuesday. That's your forecast on News Talk 1250.
4: Settlement with John Deere will allow Minnesota farmers to get their Deere equipment repaired at independent repair shops, not just Deere shops. Minnesota Attorney General Keith Ellison says Deere's repair policies unfairly limited competition and drove up costs for farmers.
5: Deere will be making available the full software to repair farmers' independent equipment at repair shops, not just at Deere shops. They will be providing that, making it available so that we can get those repairs done timely, on time, and at a reasonable price.
4: The agreement follows the state's antitrust lawsuit against the company. A Minnesota woman has filed a federal lawsuit against Chipotle after becoming seriously ill during the state's ongoing salmonella outbreak. The lawsuit says the woman ate a burrito bowl from the chain's Roseville location on June 24th and had to be hospitalized with sepsis. The Twins beat Milwaukee last night, 8-6. This is MNN.
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1: The ordinary people, you know, what would you do if you were like a 20-something woman in Massachusetts and the war broke out? You know, what kind of decisions do you make?
2: Yeah.
1: And so it kind of brings that stuff to life.
2: Yeah, very interesting. Different angle of the revolution. So, and I also, what I really like about this traveling exhibit is that it's going to historical societies, it's going to museums and libraries around the United States, and I think it's really reaching, you know, some of the smaller regions of the country beyond the big cities. So talk a little bit more specifically about what the exhibit offers and the general themes.
1: Yeah, there are currently 7 exhibition sets going all around the United States, which is pretty cool. So we can hit a whole bunch of different locations all at the same time. But it focuses on the Patriot and the Loyalist side of the American Revolution to try to put that into perspective. Cause it's a lot harder for people to, especially me, to connect with, you know, the big generals of the war.
2: Mm-hmm.
1: And so to think of people just like me back in 1776. Brings that into the present a little bit easier.
3: So as you're talking about this, is there one specific story featured, a person that really resonates with you? Because, you know, these are interesting people living during the revolution.
1: Yeah, there's a woman. Unfortunately, she was a loyalist, but her name was Peggy Shippen Arnold, and she was Benedict Arnold's wife.
3: Hmm.
1: And she also, just like him, was an undercover spy and passed on information and kind of helped the British take over West Point, which is crazy to think of that just a young woman who went to these balls in beautiful dresses was passing along notes and maps and trying to overthrow the government, which is crazy.
2: Fascinating, Anna Grace.
3: Imagine the conversation between the two of them.
2: Oh, my goodness.
3: What they could say or couldn't say.
2: Yeah,
3: I'm going
2: to do a little research on that. That's really interesting. So I'm curious. I know that you've been out and about and you've really had, you've been working on this and you've had a chance to see it and really immerse yourself with it. Have you had a chance to see or hear the response from young people, whether they're students or just even visitors in general, to what they're seeing and what they're learning?
1: Oh, my goodness. It has been such a wonderful response because I do get to work with Daughters of the American Revolution a whole bunch, and they only have wonderful things to say. They do a lot of living history kind of reenactments at the time, so people come in dressed in period outfits and taking on the personas of these historical figures and then bring them to life when have conversations that they can interact with these figures, which is pretty cool. And then there's crafts and field trips, and it's from small towns to state capitals, just an incredible response all around.
3: So I see you've got a waiting list after already extending into next year. I mean, do you think there's a chance that this may extend beyond 2027, Anna Grace? I mean, and I'm asking because we see a lot of value in this beyond all the celebrations that have occurred this year regarding America's 250.
1: Yeah, absolutely. It's not my call, but I would absolutely love to see it go on into the future because the American Revolution wasn't over on July 5th. So we still have about, honestly, 7 more years of anniversaries to celebrate. So I think it's a pretty cool opportunity.
3: That's an excellent point.
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3: 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That's battlefields.org. Anna Grace, nice talking with you today. Thank you.
1: Yeah, thank you so much.
2: Thanks, Anna Grace. Take care.
1: Thank you. Have a good one.
3: All right. Well, there we are, the American Revolution Experience, folks. That's how we're going to end Hour 1 today. After this top-of-the-hour news break, we're going to begin Hour 2. We'll do it with the National Communal Forum as we go around the country, and 3 of our affiliates get lined up to share their communities with us today. 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
12: News this hour at Town Hall. I'm Bob Agnew in Washington. The Department of Homeland Security reports record-setting deportations of illegal aliens by the Trump administration.
13: A new report totals over 1.4 million forced removals, averaging about 4,200 per day, on pace, authorities say, for an all-time high. DHS says the operation included deportations of worst of the worst illegal alien gang members and other serious criminals, as ICE detentions reportedly hit a monthly high of 46,000 in June. The agency says ICE agents are not slowing down in its mission to arrest and remove illegal aliens. Ken Lorman reporting.
12: Vice President Vance telling the Hugh Hewitt Show that his brand new book, Communion, focuses on his personal faith.
14: This idea that you could see something that really did make you question your faith. But
12: he says that you can keep going and learn a lot in the process. The Senate has moved to confirm a host of federal nominations, including some long-awaited agency administrators.
15: The Senate on Friday approved a flurry of nominees, more than 70 officials, including Cameron Hamilton, to head the Federal Emergency Management Agency. Hamilton is returning to shepherd an overhaul, despite being fired as acting administrator last year after publicly opposing FEMA's elimination. David Cummins was confirmed as the head of the Transportation Safety Administration. Cummins was an executive at a firm with contracts to run air traffic control towers.
12: That is correspondent Jennifer King reporting. A major White House construction project just hit a legal roadblock.
16: A federal appeals court has ordered the Trump administration to halt construction of the planned White House ballroom, ruling that President Trump cannot build it without approval from Congress. The 2-1 decision finds the president lacks unilateral authority for the project, even though the administration says it is being paid for entirely with private funds. The court put its order on hold for 2 weeks to give the administration time to appeal to the Supreme Court. Willie Nelson, The White House.
12: More at townhall.com.
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12: Mysterious ghosts of the past are slowly rising out of Europe's drought-stricken Danube River.
18: The water level has dropped so low that World War II German battleships are coming into view. The emerging ships belong to Nazi Germany's Black Sea Fleet. They were deliberately sunk in 1944 in a desperate attempt to slow the Soviet advance in the closing months of the war. Authorities are now struggling to keep traffic flowing on the Danube as the falling water levels create dangerous conditions for navigation. Rich Thomason reporting.
9: U.S. employers unexpectedly cut 23,000 jobs last month, and Labor Department revision shaved about 103,000 jobs off the payrolls for May and June. The unemployment rate dipped to 4.1%, but that was only because Americans left the job market. The July numbers came out yesterday from the Labor Department. You'll find breaking news and analysis at townhall.com. A fast-moving wildfire in western Canada. More from correspondent Donna Warder.
19: More than 20,000 people were told to evacuate overnight as a fast-moving wildfire races toward towns along British Columbia's Okanagan Lake. The entire community of Summerland was ordered to leave, along with about 8,000 people nearby. Homes have been destroyed, but officials have not determined how many. The wildfire was first reported Friday evening, but it grew to about 19 square miles within hours. Videos posted on social media show multiple homes burning and residents fleeing along roads with flames on both sides.
9: That is Donna Warder reporting. W.K. Kellogg said this week it will remove artificial colors from all of its cereals by the end of the year. The change comes a year ahead of schedule. Kellogg said last year it would be removing synthetic dyes from its cereals by the end of 2027. More on these stories at...
20: Here's your weekend weather forecast on News Talk 1250 KPRF. For Saturday, going to see sunny skies, 83 for our high, winds out of the north at about 8. Saturday night, 63, mostly clear. 83 and sunny and breezy for Sunday, still breezy by Sunday night, 65 for our low. Mostly sunny, 84 by Monday, 59 for Monday night's low, 72 on Tuesday. A chance of seeing some rain Monday night into Tuesday. That's your forecast on News Talk 1250.
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1: Well, as our August 8th live broadcast moves right along today, it is just past 11 a.m. Eastern time here in the New York City area. Nice to have all of you aboard with us for hour two of America's number one travel radio show. As we begin these next 60 minutes together, well, week 335 of the National Communal Forum is how we'll begin. 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
2: 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That's part of the Kansas City DMA. We have General Manager Mike Pettis. He's here with us. And then out to Prescott, Arizona. That's part of the Phoenix DMA. We have General Manager Jason Zinzaletta joining us. 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
1: Got a lot of call letters. Not the frequencies
2: yes.
1: there. We got
2: yeah.
1: it going on. Well, it's a nice cross section for sure. Good morning, guys. Thanks for being here with us today.
3: Good morning.
4: Good to be with you.
1: Well, good to be with
3: Thanks
1: you.
3: Thanks for having
1: me. Well, thank you, everybody. So, Lee, I'm going to begin here on the East Coast. Last summer, Mary and I were down in your area for the big Let's Go America Tour Virginia Beach event live remote. We spent some time there at your station during the week with Tony McCraney on WNIS. I got to be honest, listen, the Williamsburg, Norfolk, Virginia Beach corridor, we've been there probably 20 or more times over the years. It's a great part of our country for travel. The major military presence there also makes it another reason that we like the area. But I'm curious today, here's your opportunity, what are some local stories you're following there at the station in the Tidewater Hampton Roads area that you think would interest our national audience around the country?
4: Well, I would say the oceanfront, probably the Virginia Beach oceanfront. It's we had some trouble perhaps earlier in the year, but it's rebounded nicely, and it's been a successful summer so far. We haven't had too many issues with weather. It hasn't been too hot this year. Is it, you know, normally in Virginia you walk out and you feel like you want to go back in and take a shower right away. It hasn't been too bad so far this year. We're kind of we fly under the radar sometimes. Unless you served in the military, I think people know Virginia Beach, but they might not know Norfolk and Williamsburg, too, as you mentioned.
1: Yeah, and you know, the one thing about Virginia Beach that Mary and I say all the time, most people think, you know, you're at the beach, it's just beautiful sand, but all of the tree cover that you have nearby that makes it a very different topography.
2: Beautiful area.
4: That's very true, and it's not just Virginia Beach, either. Don't get stuck with just the oceanfront. I mean, there's First Landing State Park. There's the beaches along the Chesapeake Bay, like Chicks Beach. There's Sandbridge. Pick your beach.
1: Yeah, I agree with you 100%. Great place to go, no question.
2: All right, out to Arizona with Jason. Jason, we're actually currently in conversations about bringing our show out to Arizona. I think we're looking the Phoenix and Scottsdale areas for 2027 for one of our big Let's Go America tours, so maybe we'll have a chance to meet. Now, I know you're in the northern area, and I think a lot of people who haven't visited Arizona or haven't explored it, they see it as sort of as a desert state, which is certainly true in the southern and western areas. But up near you in north central Arizona, you have some more greenery up there. And I'd actually love to visit. I'd like to see Prescott National Forest. It looks beautiful. So just give us some highlights of your area.
3: Well, it's a vast area, the Prescott National Forest, which surrounds us, of course, but we're also kind of off the beaten path a little bit. Yeah, we do have four seasons here in Prescott. It's not all summer, you know, year round like Phoenix or other places in the desert. We are about 5,500 feet in elevation. And also, I mean, there's so much more around us as well. We are just a few hours away from Flagstaff, from Phoenix, from the Grand Canyon. We're kind of centrally located in the state, and we've got some beautiful areas around here in Yavapai County, around Prescott, ranging from Sedona to just all of our hiking trails. And, you know, in order to take advantage of our natural beauty, we have over 100 miles of hiking trails in the Prescott area, and it's getting more and more every year. So it's just beautiful.
1: Yeah, Jason, that's
2: and a little cooler, I would assume, than some of the lower. Yeah.
3: Yeah, we're a little cooler than Phoenix. We're not at 120. As a matter of fact, our highest temperature this year was just a few days ago. We hit about 101 degrees, and that's about as hot as it gets.
2: Yeah, okay, that's nice.
1: A little cooler. You want a cool, go to Prescott, cool Arizona
4: that's
1: vacation.
4: Right.
1: Like that. All right, so Rudy, listen, you know, next segment, I think you know Mary and I were going to be talking state fairs for the personal connection. We all talked up the Minnesota State Fair last week, had some fun with that. But starting this week in Sedalia there is the Missouri State Fair. Where do you want to go with Mike?
5: Well, Mike, looking at the state fair from an economic standpoint, how important is it to the state or to your area, to your station? Is it a really big event as it is here in Minnesota?
6: Yeah, I would say so. So the state fair here in Missouri is huge for this area. You know, here in Sedalia, we're a little town of, you know, about 20,000 people, but, you know, people come from all around the state and other states just to attend our state fair every year. And it's really big for the station as well because our clients love to be out there with us, and we actually share our space with some of our clients each day to give them the opportunity to connect with the fairgoers. And, you know, we see tens of thousands of people that our clients can connect with. And, you know, the state fair itself has been a very good partner to our stations also. Our area at the Missouri State Fair, we're right near the grandstand where people go in for the concerts. And of course, there's huge concerts every night, you know, well-known artists that are coming in every single day of the fair. And it's just a huge impact financially as well for our community.
1: Well, I love it. And you know what? They always say, Mike, in real estate, what? Location, location, location. And you, with the station there, you're literally right across the street. Am I correct?
6: Yeah, we are right across the street from the Missouri State Fair entrance, one of the entrances. Of course, there's multiple entrances because of the real estate that it takes up. But one of the entrances is right across the street from our station. So, you know, we get prime real estate when it comes to everyone also going into the fair from that entrance and being able to see our station.
1: Well, you got a lot of people coming your way this week, and we hope you have a great trip. I'm going to ask the last question for all of you, maybe about 20-second answers from you. But what is it about your area that you say helps make America great? Lee?
4: Oh, the history. It's we're not far from Jamestown, the first permanent English settlement in the New World. You can't throw a stone and not hit something historical in this area. So if you like beaches and history, come here.
1: Come there. Jason?
7: With us, it is.

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2: 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There's still time for you to also join us and be part of this spectacular trip. All you need to do is call Megan Garfield at Regent to book this special trip this October aboard Seven Seas Grandeur. It's going to take us from Malta to Athens, and some stops along the way will include Sicily, Lower Italy, Croatia, Montenegro, Turkey, and other ports in Greece as well.
1: Now, Seven Seas Grandeur, great ship. It's their newest until the Prestige gets here. The special savings Regent has extended to our listeners can be combined with any other deal that's out there, okay? 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Right there at the top of the homepage, you're going to see a 2026 banner for the cruise. It includes the phone number for Megan when you click on it. And go make your reservation to come join us this October, folks. All aboard, all right?
2: All right, now to the personal connection. Nate and Stephanie Janosik own their own business. It's called

0: FunBiz Concessions. They married about 16 years ago, and they've grown their concessions company to one of the largest mobile food concessions companies in the USA. If you're visiting state fairs around the country, well, you're going to find their food and treats. That's enough for now. Let's welcome Nate and Stephanie onto the show hotline from Costa Mesa, California.
1: All right. Well, out to California we go. Mary, Nate, and Stephanie, nice to have you here with us this morning. Welcome to America's number one travel radio show.
2: Thanks for having us.
1: Great having you aboard with us today. Hopefully things go well there today at the OC Fair. So, you know, during last week's show in our opening A block, I mentioned we're sending Rudy to the Minnesota State Fair later this month. It starts on August 27th. He's already planning his to-do list, is getting excited for what's ahead. I understand that the two of you have a very large and permanent presence there. So, Nate, I want you to set the scene for our listeners tuned in, not just in Minnesota who will be going, but across the USA, exactly what you've created with the hangar and what Rudy is in for when he steps inside.
2: The hangar is a very unique experience. It's one of the largest, if not the largest, concessions stands at the state fair. It's 10,000 square feet of food and craft beer and entertainment and family fun. And we've really tried to create what we call the neighborhood experience up there. When you come to the hangar, we want people to feel like they're coming back to their favorite neighborhood hangout spot.
0: What a great way to describe that. So, Stephanie, you literally grew up in the amusement industry with family who owned giant roller coasters and other attractions. You did spend some time in the corporate world, from what I've read, and then you pulled a U-turn to come back to concessions. Talk a little bit about what you and Nate have built on the mobile concession side, and where else you take your fun foods besides the state fairs.
3: I did, yeah. I was taking a break from the real world, and I was back with my parents kind of reassessing what I was going to do. I came across the spiral potato on a stick, which I called the tater twister, and developed the tater dog, built a concession stand. Later, Nate and I met and built many more concession stands together, and we take it to, I think, about 12 to 15 state fairs and large outdoor rodeos throughout the United States. So we stay very busy.
0: Clearly. And thank you for taking a little time with us on this August day here. So it's the height of your season. So besides the massive business, similar to Robert and myself, your lives really are defined by constant travel. I would venture you're on the road a little more than we are. You're in our personal connection segment today, where we often discuss what travel means on deeper levels. You guys chose a lifestyle together of life on the road, making a lot of other travelers happy with all of your fantastic fair foods. So I'll start with you, Nate. What does that mean to you personally?
2: To me personally, it's a lot of fun. It's something that we really enjoy. We enjoy every time we go to the next town, to the next fair, to the next event. We're settling back into, you know, to our community there. You know, just like a lot of travelers, I'm sure, that frequent the same destinations throughout their travels. Whenever we get there, we have friends that remember us. We have businesses that we go to that remember us, that are excited to see us. We have activities and things that our kids do, art camps and swimming lessons. And we have, you know, all of our favorite spots. And so with that, we also make sure that we are doing our very best to be people's favorite spot when they travel to the fair. And we want them to have that same feeling that we have when we, you know, when we get to our favorite place in town, when we come into each place.
1: Travel's a connector.
0: Yeah. And Stephanie?
3: Well, the wonderful thing about our lifestyle is that we're able to take our children with us. They do a hybrid homeschool. So we have a home base in Texas, and, you know, they go to the school when we're there two days a week. But we have the flexibility where we don't have to be split up, and that is really special to us. We get to raise our children with a love of travel. I mean, they're always asking us where we're going next. They have all these poor memories of, you know, different things about different locations that we've gone to. And I think it just has allowed us to be a very close family unit. And I think that's what's so special to me.
1: Stephanie, yeah, I think great. Mary and I, we have our two sons, and I think the special bond we all share and how close we are, what you just said really is, travel is a connector. It's just united us, and it's something those memories we have. You know, last year on the show around this time, we had Noah Kapp from Carnival Eats on with us. I recall him sharing some of the more outrageous foods that he's experienced at state fairs. Listen, I can still recall the fried butter that Mary and I tried at the Iowa State Fair. I was like, what? But hey, it was good. You know, certainly you can get anything you want pretty much on a stick. Stephanie just referred to that. And Stephanie, your Texas Tater Twister, it's legendary from what everything Mary and I've seen. It's a fan favorite. So since it's radio, I want you to paint a picture of what that actually is for our listeners. And then Nate, to follow that, I'd love to hear, you know, what's a food that, you know, you're most proud of. So Stephanie, let's talk about the Texas Tater Twister.
3: Oh, it's a Idaho potato, and we put it on a stick and then put it through a special slicer where it stays coiled together, kind of like a slinky. So you could expand it on the stick like an open slinky. And so it deep fries, and it doesn't get hard like a chip, but it's a little bit harder than a French fry. So you get that really unique kind of crispy, crunchy, but not like explode in your mouth. And then we season it with different seasonings like season salt, Parmesan, spicy, lemon pepper.
0: That sounds good.
1: So Nate, is there a food that, you know, you're most proud of?
2: Gosh, Stephanie and I have created a lot of really cool ones over the years. I think one of the neatest ones I think we've done is the deep fried nachos. You know, oftentimes we'll see people, we'll create some new food for Minnesota or one of these big fairs, and then we'll see people imitating us. But I think deep fried nachos is one of those where even still, and we've done a lot of these episodes with Noah Kapp as well and had a lot of fun with him, but the deep fried nachos is one of those where I don't think people have figured out how to put the magic into it, the secret sauce, if you will, that we do with the deep fried nachos. That's one of our, you have to come to Fun Biz to get if you want the real deal deep fried nachos.
1: But how do you brainstorm new recipes? I mean, is it data driven, late night cravings, just life on the road? Where do you come up with these ideas?
2: I wouldn't say it's late night cravings. It's data driven. Stephanie and I try to scour like social media and try to look at different trends and different things that pop up. And then, you know, in our travels, we enjoy trying, you know, local food trucks and pop-up restaurants and things like that. And so, and amusement parks, you know, we oftentimes don't copy an item, but we're inspired by an item or a theme or an ingredient. Happened a lot of times where we're inspired by an ingredient.
0: Stephanie, operationally speaking, okay, so you travel with your kids, which I absolutely love. That's great for the family. But operationally, this logistically sounds a little complicated. Do you have a team traveling with you, or are you guys doing it all yourselves?
3: No, we have a management team that travels with us. We have a nanny that helps us seasonally during our big events. And we have to have transportation logistics, hiring manager, a lot of different logistics, a payroll team, a bookkeeping team. So a lot of people that, you know, we help us along the way to do this massive size business.
1: What do you each say is the most underrated fair food that everyone should try once? Stephanie?
3: Oh, I mean, corn dog for sure. I don't know if it's underrated, but everyone should try a corn dog.
1: Nate, what do you say?
2: Oh, you know, Stephanie took probably the best one, corn dog, but I guess the gizmo at Minnesota State Fair. I think everyone should get up to the north end of the fair and try a gizmo.
1: Okay.
2: It is magical.
1: Well, listen, in 19 days, look for Rudy. We'll put that on his list as well, okay? So, Nate and Stephanie, congratulations on your success. 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
0: Yeah, thanks so much, you guys. 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
1: All right, so during the break, we're going to have a little fun with Rudy because Gizmos, he's going to get there. We're going to get him also to
0: Fun Biz Concessions.
1: Get the hang of there as well. So, all right, as we get ready to pause for this bottom of the hour break, in 20 minutes, the next installment of the Carrie Commentary will happen. But next, it's The Right Stuff.
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1: This October 20th, Mary and I will be in Malta in the southern Mediterranean. And we're going to have a number of show fans there with us as we get ready for a 12-day cruise together. There are just two cabin suites left at this point for you to book this spectacular trip. It's happening because of our partnership with Region 7 Seas. So if you're looking to put an exclamation point on your 2026 travels with a trip that you'll remember forever, call Megan Garfield at Region today. Book this spectacular special 12-day cruise. Again, it's this October. It's aboard Seven Seas Grandeur from Malta to Athens. We're also going to Sicily, Lower Italy, Croatia, Montenegro, Turkey, and a number of other ports in Greece as well. So many of the places that we're going, their bucket list. The Regent team will deliver some of the best fun and entertainment you'll find in the cruise sector of travel, plus great food at around 10 different restaurants, all mixed with such an array of culture. Go to our show website, rmworldtravel.com. You'll see the banner for the 2026 cruise atop the homepage. It includes a phone number for Megan as well. Make your reservation and come travel with us this October 20th through November 1st in the Southern Med.

0: witness her in news. I'm Bob Agnew in Washington. The nation has a new top law enforcement officer. The Senate confirming Todd Blanch as the next Attorney General of the United States with a 50-49 vote early this morning. It came after a bruising confirmation battle, including some disagreement within the Republican Party over whether or not to support Blanch, President Trump's former personal attorney. U.S. employers unexpectedly cut 23,000 jobs last month, and Labor Department revisions also shaved 103,000 jobs off the payrolls in May and June, the latest figures coming out yesterday from the Labor Department. A new FBI report is clarifying the facts when it comes to active shooter incidents. The FBI recorded 34 active shooter incidents in 2025. Most of them took place in commercial areas. Handguns, the weapon of choice for most of the attackers. Civilians intervened in many cases to stop the attack. This is SRN News.
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2: Here's your weekend weather forecast. 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Going to see sunny skies, 83 for our high, winds out of the north at about 8. Saturday night, 63, mostly clear. 83 and sunny and breezy for Sunday. Still breezy by Sunday night, 65 for our low. Mostly sunny, 84 by Monday. 59 for Monday night's low, 72 on Tuesday. A chance of seeing some rain Monday night into Tuesday. That's your forecast on News Talk 1250.
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12: This is Kathy at Chankapazoo. We have planned a really great summer for you. Fun, adventure, and special celebrations. That's right. Tell the orangutan turns 40. The Prairie Rose Carousel will be 100 years old. And what's that, Nico? Yeah, I'll tell. So, yeah, Nico turned 21 this spring. Yes, I know that makes you an adult. No, trust me, I know. I'm still cleaning up the juice boxes. Anyway, come to Chankapazoo where the wild kids party.
13: Fun is calling you to Chankapazoo. At age 55, Mark hiked coast to coast across Spain, about 761 miles, with a backpack and a hammock. Mark, welcome to the show. Let's start with a one-word question. Why?
14: That's a very, very good question. I'm not the first time I've been asked that question, actually. A lot of people might say it was a bit of a midlife crisis. I prefer to think it was a plan that had been taking seed in my mind for quite a while. I've always loved Spain. But the thing is, I work as a freelance travel journalist, and have done for about the last 30 years. And my life had become more and more regimented, and I was kind of guilty about how many flights I was having to make for work, et cetera, et cetera. And what I really wanted to do was just cut loose and get life back to kind of nomadic basics. And I wanted to do a really long walk and have to think about nothing but walking, eating, sleeping, and, of course, a little bit of Spanish wine.
13: Let me make this clear to our listeners. This was no Camino de Santiago walk, the famous Christian pilgrimage walking route in Spain, or several routes, actually. This was from the southern tip of Gibraltar, which is sort of a rough neighborhood, all the way up to northern Spain, involving what is called stealth camping. You traveled with a hammock, a tarp, I guess you could put down and sleep on in the ground. You had blisters after the first day on your feet.
14: Yes, that could also be put down, I think, to a surfeit of too much enthusiasm on day one. I didn't set out with a plan of where I wanted to go or how far I needed to go, but I did have a rough idea of where I ought to be on day one. And I wasn't following a Camino route or anything. I was basically finding my own way, although it ended up coincided with some of the Camino routes, which turned out was interesting in its own right. And basically, I wanted to get to roughly where I thought I should be on the first day. So over-enthusiastic, I walked 47 kilometers, 30 miles on the first day, a little over 30 miles. And the last day, actually, 51 kilometers. So I think I just basically nursed the same blisters all the way across.
13: Well, I mentioned it was no Camino de Santiago because that is a planned path where there are villages along the way. They're used to these religious pilgrimage people. There are places to stay. And the first third of your trip, I mean, you had fences, you had animals, you had, you know, canyons, you had water, you had urban problems. This was not a nice little hike as the Camino de Santiago is generally. The second part of your trip, as you said, you're walking part of it, but on what was called is a 620 mile route called the Route of Silver, where navigation was easier. But you had pain all along the way. You refused kind offers of places to stay, but your notes on this book is so detailed. You must have taken massive notes every day.
14: I took notes as I was walking. I had a lot of, as my daughter, 20 years old, she pointed out before I left, that there was going to be a lot of time in my head and how a lot of people might not particularly enjoy that. I think I probably didn't help with my habit of talking to myself. And I kept notes on my phone, I kind of dictaphone for the entire walk. That was basically the notes that I was running up for the book. There were lots of tough sections. The book is more, I would like to think of it kind of a homage to Spain, or my love letter to Spain, really. I wouldn't like anybody to think it was just whinging about what a long walk I was having. Because let's be honest, there were some very, very rough days, but also some of the most joyful bits of walking I think I've ever had. I was actually dancing along the road sometimes. There were probably a few people thinking they're beeping the horn of this crazy man dancing along the sidewalk, but I didn't really mind. I was on quite a high a lot of the walk as well. There were good days and not such great days and tough times.
13: No, I would like to underline that, Mark, that this is not a whinging book. It's fascinating in its detail. Mark Everly's book, and I like the fact that people talk to themselves when they're walking alone. I didn't know that. Toward the end of the trip, you're walking to your feet. Mark Everly's book is titled Vagabond, and I like the fact that people talk to themselves when they're walking alone. I didn't know that.

0: end of the trip, you're walking to your feet. Mark Everly's book is titled Vagabond, a hiker's homage to rural Spain. National Geographic ranked his book among the top travel books in 2024. You could read more about him at markeverly.com. He also leads guided hikes through Spain's most spectacular areas. Details on that at quietcamino.com. Hey, thanks, Mark. We'll be right back.
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0: 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Our next guest has a very unique story to tell. Let me underline the word very. He's a veteran world traveler, having visited all 193 United Nations member states. He's also a radio host. And he joins us today to introduce you to his nation. And I underline the word his. He is known as the Sultan of Slowjamistan. What, you don't know Slowjamistan? Well, meet Randy Williams, the Sultan of Slowjamistan himself. Randy, please explain your country or your sultanate, and where the heck is it?
1: Well, look, disclaimer, the Sultan and Randy are never in the same room, so I'll give you the Radio Randy version for a second. 2021, I ran out of countries to visit, so I figured I'd create my own. Went on Zillow, had some pretty specific filters. Land is not cheap in California. Found one plot that satisfied all my filters. We've got 11 acres in the middle of the Colorado Desert, which is in Southern California, right near the Salton Sea. We've already put a request to rename the Salton Sea to the Sultan Sea, so we're working on that. But yeah, currently at 35,000 registered citizens, a currency, national anthem, passport, and we even made it into NATO in 2024.
0: No.
1: It's true.
0: Well, I'm fascinated by some of the laws of Slowjamistan, and anybody can look at them by going to slowjamistan.org. You don't like Crocs, and those aren't allowed there, right?
1: You know, Amendment 1 of the Article 1 of the Constitution, I've had a disdain for Crocs for many years, and they've only gotten more popular. And, you know, I tried to do something about it in America, and the lawmakers, you know, apparently had more important bills to pass.
0: What?
1: So I said, I'm going to – yeah, exactly. Something about pollution and green and crime. So I said, look, I'm going to create my own country with my own laws, and the founding principle of Slowjamistan, no Crocs shall pass. We have a very strict border, including our border agents. And above drug paraphernalia and human smuggling, Crocs, number one offense – to bring into my country.
0: I will keep that in mind. All of the citizens and visitors must know the difference between your, Y-O-U-R, and Y-O-U apostrophe R-E. It's forbidden. Oh, I like this one. If you use the microwave, if you don't hit the clear button law after you use it, you're in trouble, right, in Slowjamistan?
1: The laziness has to stop. Look, I go in the kitchen. I want a clock. I want to see if I'm late for my radio appearance with you. But instead of the clock, it's blinking 14, 14, 14. Because someone was too lazy enough to just hit the clear button after they removed their burrito. These are common sense laws that the whole world should follow after.
0: There's no question. I don't know where you've been all my life. A toilet paper roll orientation over and under. You say, if you have to ask, Slowjamistan is not for you. But the string cheese thing is a little interesting.
1: Well, look. There's a few barbarians in America that don't know how to utilize. Don't know how string cheese functions. I've seen people bite string cheese. Explicitly, expressly prohibited in Slowjamistan. It's called string cheese for a reason. The strings are to be lovingly and thoughtfully peeled, and then consumed string by string. If not, don't buy string cheese. Just buy a block.
0: All right. I can become a citizen, I understand, by filling out a form. I can even get a sort of cement block with my name and the Republic of the Sultanate or whatever you call it of Slowjamistan on it with my name on it for just $99.99. Now, that's a bargain, right?
1: It is, but it's important to say that citizenship is absolutely free. Go down the raccoon hole, by the way. Our national animal is the raccoon. Go down the raccoon hole with all the political, divisiveness and fighting and bickering that's just taken over our lives and social media. Slowjamistan is one place you can go physically or virtually or online, escape it all, have a smile, have fun, forget all the drama, at least for a few moments.
0: I love it slow. Randy Williams is the Sultan of Slowjamistan. You can find out more information by going to slowjamistan.org and become a citizen. We'll be right back.
2: 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We'll be right back.
3: Here's your weekend weather forecast on News Talk 1250 KBRF for Saturday. Going to see sunny skies, 83 for our high, winds out of the north at about 8. Saturday night, 63, mostly clear. 83 and sunny and breezy for Sunday. Still breezy by Sunday night, 65 for our low. Mostly sunny, 84 by Monday. 59 for Monday night's low, 72 on Tuesday. A chance to see some rain Monday night into Tuesday. That's your forecast on News Talk 1250.
4: Settlement with John Deere will allow Minnesota farmers to get their Deere equipment repaired at independent repair shops, not just Deere shops. Minnesota Attorney General Keith Ellison says Deere's repair policies unfairly limited competition and drove up costs for farmers.
5: Deere will be making available the full software to repair farmers' independent equipment at repair shops, not just at Deere shops. They will be providing that, making it available so that we can get those repairs done timely, on time, and at a reasonable price.
4: The agreement follows the state's antitrust lawsuit against the company. A Minnesota woman has filed a federal lawsuit against Chipotle after becoming seriously ill during the state's ongoing salmonella outbreak. The lawsuit says the woman ate a burrito bowl from the chain's Roseville location on June 24th and had to be hospitalized with sepsis. The Twins beat Milwaukee last night, 8-6. This is MNN.
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17: 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All right, so last week here on the show, we debuted our 16th theme segment. We call it the Carry Commentary, and the response from many of you listening out there, it's been great, so we thank you for that. As most of you know, we're not short of opinions on the program, and this new edition really is designed to give Mary and me another vehicle to share our ideas, our insights, opinions, and thoughts. So let's get into what we brought for today's Carry Commentary, Mary.
16: All right, sounds good. I will begin today's Carry Commentary and talk EES with all of you. So if you're heading to Europe anytime soon, those are three letters you're going to need to know. They involve their new entry and exit system. Let's talk about international travel to Europe. If you haven't been to Europe yet this year, there's been a change to entry and exit at Border Patrol across all European airports. You definitely want to get up to speed on it. Now, I'm going to preface this by saying there's no need to be afraid of what you may have seen in some news stories. Yes, there have been some long lines this summer, but that really seems to have dissipated a little bit. And listen, if lines are long, airports are reverting back to manual entry with passport stamps for the time being to sort of alleviate those long lines. All right, how does it work? Upon your first arrival into Europe since the program went into effect, which was back in April, all travelers first need to register at a kiosk. As soon as you get off your flight, you're going to see signs for immigration. You're then going to see these kiosks where you're going to add four fingers from your right hand right onto a screen for fingerprint registration. You're going to answer a few simple questions, and voila, you're in the system. It's that easy. It really is actually fairly easy. Once you're registered, your info is good for 3 years or until your passport expires. After you do this initial registration, you're going to look for what are called immigration e-gates. The E means they are all electronic. No people are involved other than yourself and the people you're traveling with. So the immigration e-gate is a two-step process. The first part, I'm going to call it gate one. You simply scan your passport and you wait. A green light will go off once you're approved, hopefully, and gate one will open, allowing you to move to the next gate. I'm going to call this gate two. This is where your photo and your fingerprints will get matched. Now, here's the important part. While you're online, wait until the person in front of you gets through both gates one and gate two before you start your process. I'm sharing this because it doesn't work when you try to rush the machine. Yeah. Right, Robert? We saw this.
17: We did, yeah.
16: This is what's actually slowing people down. So just wait until the passenger in front of you is completely done, so there's no chaos or confusion. And that's basically it. It's not difficult. It's not cumbersome. Just follow the directions. And I think you'll find it pretty smooth, and there are no extra fees and nothing to do online.
17: All right, so that's your Carrie commentary
16: that's
17: for
16: mine.
17: Today.
16: What's yours?
17: Well, let's see. For mine today, I'm going to spend a few minutes talking about being smart at hotels and resorts. You know, you just heard us talking about simplysafe.com/Carrie and safeguarding your place. Well, that same level of importance should be employed when you're traveling, right? And staying at a hotel or a resort or renting a place, you know, maybe Airbnb or whatever it is. So the first thing I think you need to think about is the ladder truck or a snorkel at your local fire department, okay? Or one nearby that the fire department
16: people are like, where is he going with this?
17: Well, the reason I'm bringing this up, Mary, is because there's not a fire truck on this planet that can reach beyond the third or fourth floor, depending on the grade of the ground the truck has to set up on, which means if you have any mobility issues or concerns about getting out in the event of a fire, you should never be staying on the fourth, fifth, sixth, or a higher floor at a hotel or resort, okay? And if you're renting through some home sharing service, same goes for them as well. Now, I also don't recommend staying on the first floor of any property when traveling, as not only is it the easiest for a potential criminal to access, you're likely to find more bugs in the room, plus they'll be noisier with all the coming and going. So something else I urge you to do is never use the Do Not Disturb door placard. It essentially advertises that you're in the room or your suite. They make it a lot easier for nefarious people to watch your room and learn your habits and look for when you're not there to gain access, to steal, or whatever, right? You know, when Mary and I do our seminars at conventions or expos on cruise ships or wherever, I bring up this frequently, and most people raise their hand, Mary, you know this, and they say, yeah, we put out the Do Not Disturb sign. My response to that is pretty universal, because part of experiencing safe travels is you need to be smart, so why make life easier for criminals, okay? My third point related to hotels and resorts today, if you think keeping your items in the in-room safe is protecting you, think again. Go online and Google how easy is it to break into a hotel safe, and what you'll find is it can be done easily in less than 2 minutes. I'm not kidding about this, folks. If you're traveling with expensive jewelry because of some event or anything that has high value and you wouldn't want to lose, go to the front desk, ask for the general manager, have them store your items in their safe. It's far more secure than what you'll find in your room or suite.
16: Yeah, that's a big one.
17: Yeah, I think it is, Mary, because I don't think a lot of people know that they can do that.
16: No, clearly. And I also think a lot of people don't realize that those in-room safes can be easily broken into.
17: Just Google it, as I said. It really will surprise you. So there we are. EES and hotel safety is going to be our commentaries for today. We'll do more of these in upcoming shows, folks, as we mix it up with our endless ideas, insights, opinions, and thoughts. But for today, well, the time has come for us to put a wrap on our 120 minutes together today. Until we're back with you on Monday with our daily travel commentaries, and again here next Saturday, August 15th at 10 a.m. Eastern Time. 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
21: 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I'm Bob Agnew in Washington.
22: Are 49. The nomination is confirmed.
21: And with that, Senator Ashley Moody of Florida last night announcing the U.S. Senate has confirmed Todd Blanche as the next U.S. Attorney General. The 50-49 tally actually came in the very wee hours of the morning today after a bruising confirmation battle. Florida Senator Republican Rick Scott told the Salem Radio Network this week mainstream Democrats on Capitol Hill, many of them, he says, are in a quandary, having lost their way and being intimidated now by the leftist socialist wing of their own party.
23: They're scared of Mondami and AOC. They vote like Mondami and AOC would vote. And so they've lost their party. They can't stand up for themselves. And so even if they're not radical, they're voting radical because they're scared to death. I mean, Mondami and AOC run the Democrat Party now.
21: Vice President J.D. Vance told the Hugh Hewitt Show that his brand new book, Communion, focuses on his personal faith journey and how it can be okay to question your faith as you grow.
24: God works through imperfect people. And so the argument is not that the church is perfect. The argument is not that the church always succeeds in its effort to help people and to serve people. The argument, though, is that this institution, in its very imperfect way, does reveal something about Jesus Christ and his love for people. And you have to be able to accept the good and the bad in the same way that you have to be able to read the Bible and say, well, King David was this terrible guy, and yet he was the chosen person to kind of implement God's kingdom at that time in history.
21: And the vice president was interviewed this week by the Salem Radio Network. U.S. employers unexpectedly cut 23,000 jobs last month. The Labor Department also revised about 103,000 fewer jobs off the payrolls for May and June. You'll find more of these stories at townhall.com.
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21: A major cereal company is speeding up its plan to drop synthetic dyes from its products a year ahead of schedule.
29: W.K. Kellogg says it will remove artificial colors from all of its cereals by the end of this year. It's also invested in equipment to help make the transition to natural colors. In addition, Kellogg says it's removing BHT, an artificial preservative, from the small number of cereals that still contain it. The company has faced pressure for years to remove artificial ingredients from its cereals. That pressure has grown under Health Secretary Robert F. Kennedy Jr., who's urged food companies to phase out petroleum-based artificial dyes. I'm Marcela Sanchez.
21: The Department of Homeland Security reports record-setting deportations of illegal aliens by the Trump administration. A new report totaling more than 1.4 million forced removals, averaging about 4,200 per day, on pace. Breaking news at townhall.com. There are new details coming out about a deadly shooting in Idaho at an In-N-Out restaurant, according to chilling video of the shooting.
0: It shows one of three victims was killed when the gunman fired through a drive-up window before shooting more people outside the restaurant. Twin Falls Police Chief Matthew Hicks says they're still searching for a motive.
1: What happened here was violent, frightening, and deeply traumatic.
0: When the gunman headed to a trail, he came across two people, including one with his hands in the air talking to him. He distracted the gunman from possibly pursuing others on the trail. I'm Ed Donahue.
21: The FBI recorded 34 active shooter incidents in 2025, most of them in commercial areas. Handguns, they say, were the most common weapon used. Civilians intervened in more than one in five of those attacks, and in seven cases managed to stop the shooter. The report found many of those successful interventions happened outside of gun-free zones, which the FBI noted can delay an armed response. More details at Town Hall.
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3: Here's your weekend weather forecast on News Talk 1250 KBRF for Saturday. Going to see sunny skies, 83 for our high, winds out of the north at about 8. Saturday night, 63, mostly clear. 83 and sunny and breezy for Sunday. Still breezy by Sunday night, 65 for our low. Mostly sunny, 84 by Monday. 59 for Monday night's low, 72 on Tuesday. A chance to see some rain Monday night into Tuesday. That's your forecast on News Talk 1250.
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6: Hi again, everyone, and welcome to the Barbecue Radio Network. I'm Freddie Bell, and I am really excited to be joined by a superstar. His name is Ryan Sanderson, and he's from the other side, or north of the United States, but we'll get into more of that. You know, barbecue does have deep roots here in the USA, but today the culture of smoke, fire, and slow cooking is spreading around the world. Our guest today has been documenting that growth, even taking pictures, writing about it, and celebrating pitmasters across North America. He's the founder of Eat More Barbecue. I love that name. And he's also a contributor to one of the most respected barbecue resources anywhere, eatmorebarbecue.ca. Joining us now is Ryan Sanderson. Welcome to the Barbecue Radio Network.
7: Freddie, thank you so much. You're too kind, those words, I tell you. You're pumping me up a little. So.
6: Well, we only speak the truth.
7: I do appreciate it.
6: You're a great resource for a lot of people, especially, I know, northern the United States, but actually all across the United States and certainly in Canada. Now, before Eat More Barbecue became a platform for a lot of people to follow, what first drew you to the barbecue culture, Ryan?
7: Well, I'll tell you, is a number of years ago, I grew up like many of us. To me, barbecue was grilling burgers or a steak in the backyard, right? Then one year for our anniversary, my wife bought me Peace, Love, and Barbecue by Mike Mills out of Illinois. And she thought it was just kind of a grilling cookbook. Turns out it was more stories of his life through, you know, what I now know is barbecue, the slow cook, slow smoke barbecue. Kind of his journey through that. And it had some recipes in it for sure. And I read through that book and just kind of fell in love with the idea of this culture of slow smoke barbecue. And That Christmas got my first little smoker, and haven't looked back since. So.
8: Wow. So did you even think about doing backyard grilling or even writing about it before your wife acquainted you with the grill and you read the book?
7: Not at all. Just kind of one thing led to another. Just started off cooking in the backyard, and then I guess it would have been about 2017. Saw that culture of the barbecue, the slow smoke barbecue, was growing here. And I'm based here in Calgary, Alberta, Canada. It was growing here, and I was just trying to, obviously, I was on Instagram, social media, looking at all this and trying to see how I could get involved and what I might be able to do to help grow that culture here, selfishly a little bit, right? The more the more it was around, the more I could enjoy it and partake in it. So initially started with a food blog, which grew into the Eat More Barbecue podcast, and kind of went from there. So
8: where did the name, I just find it so interesting, Eat More Barbecue, come from? It seems so basic that everybody says, why didn't I think of that? Where did it come from, Ryan?
7: Just brainstorming ideas of what I could, you know, when I was creating my Instagram, I guess, I was brainstorming ideas, and I was, you know, hoping that through what I was doing, I could get people to eat more barbecue. So it just kind of made sense to go with that. So.
8: You made mention of burgers right off the top about doing that in the backyard. Tell me about one of your cooks that said, okay, maybe I can expand this just a little bit more. What took place? What happened? Tell me that story.
7: Well, it was the first smoker I got was just a little cheap bullet smoker, and it didn't work great. no temperature control whatsoever. And anyone who's ever been out in this neck of the woods, it's generally fairly windy. So it was getting that thing to do what you wanted was challenging. But I guess my first real successful cook with that little smoker was out up in the mountains here with some friends for a guy's weekend. And one of the fellows was a hunter, and he brought a moose roast.
8: Oh, my.
7: And a bunch of the guys went skiing one day, and I stayed and smoked that, and it was amazing. So that was kind of fairly early on and really my first success cooking anything on the smoker low and slow. And that kind of, okay, I can do this.
8: You know, I have to say, I'm in Minnesota right now.
7: Yeah.
8: Well, and a lot of people go north. They go moose hunting and all the rest of it.
7: Yeah.
8: You're the first one that I have come across, Ryan Sanderson, who has told me that you've actually smoked a moose.
7: Well, not the whole thing, just a little roast, but
8: Well,
7: roast,
8: yes. Now, how different is that than some type of beef product or pork butt?
7: Much leaner. So that was the tricky part. So I was doing some research, and because it's a much leaner meat, similar to bison, which we do up here as well.
8: Sure.
7: Just had to, you know, keep it moist. And so we came up with a little red wine marinade injection. So pumped that thing full of red wine at 3 a.m. the night before, and had it on the smoker in the morning.
8: Wow, I wish I could have been there for that. That sounds like it was an amazing experience.
7: It was good. And we had quite the feast that night. So.
8: Wow. Everybody, Ryan Sanderson with us from eatmorebarbecue.ca. Yes, he's in Canada. You mentioned Calgary. And I'm wondering, when you started your blog, at what point did you realize that people were starting to connect with the stories and the photos that you were sharing?
7: Fairly early on, I guess, through my work, I was getting down to Texas about once a year. So, you know, I'd find, what are the big spots to go to down there? That's really what started the blog. I was getting to go to these very cool and sometimes legendary places, and I just wanted a way to share that with people. So that was how the blog came to be.
8: Wow. And so when did you, with that blog, it was catching on and people were really starting to come through. What was the aha moment that says, you know what, I might be able to expand this even further and not just a casual blog?
7: I guess it was really, for me, I got into listening to podcasts. And when I realized, hey, there's actually barbecue podcasts, that was probably the moment, I guess. So not so much related to the blog itself, but to just that realization that, you know, hey, this podcast thing's kind of neat, and there's barbecue podcasts, and maybe that's an avenue that I could take it down. So that's really where that came from for me.
8: All right. Everyone, Ryan Sanderson with us from Eat More Barbecue. 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Again, is that how we can find you online? 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
7: Instagram would be the main one, and it's eat_more_barbecue. That's barbecue spelled out with a C.
8: With a C. All right.
7: Yep.
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0: Hey everybody, welcome back to the Barbecue Radio Network. I'm Freddie Bell, and I'm with the amazing Ryan Sanderson. He's in Canada, Calgary, to be exact. His website is eatmorebarbecue.ca. I mean, every time I say eat more barbecue, I smile. I don't know why. But
1: I'm glad that's working for you.
0: A lot of people, when they think about, Ryan, when they think about barbecue, the first country they think about, I would think, would be the United States.
1: I would absolutely, yeah.
0: Okay, and then cities and states within the country, like Texas and Kansas mm-hmm. City and Memphis. What does the barbecue scene look like in Calgary and then Canada as a whole?
1: Obviously, you know, you go down to, you mentioned Texas, Kansas City, Memphis, some of those places, the Carolinas.
0: Yes.
1: That barbecue is, it's part of the culture there.
0: Mm-hmm.
1: You've got people that have been doing it for decades, even centuries. It's just part of, so we don't have that here, but it is absolutely growing. And, you know, we're close neighbors with the U.S. So what happens there eventually trickles its way up this way, right?
0: Sure.
1: So, definitely growing. We've got, you know, on the competition side, a strong and growing competition community
0: mm-hmm.
1: Here in Canada. It did take a bit of a hit during the COVID years a few years back, but it is bouncing back. Lots of restaurants in Calgary, Alberta, and across the country, and just a great community of backyard cooks, restaurants, like I said, catering operations, folks making rubs and sauces and smokers even. We've got a number of really excellent smoker manufacturers up here. So it is not to the same size or breadth that it is in the U.S., but definitely strong and growing up here.

0: So what would you liken it to with the style of cooking in Canada? Is it more like the Carolinas? Is it more like Memphis? More sweet like Kansas City? How would you describe it?
1: Really not a specific style. And it's something I, when I was doing my podcast, tried to find a kind of, is there an Alberta barbecue flavor profile? Never really came up with anything concrete. Everyone I would ask that had a different answer. So I guess they're, it's really just a blend. We've got one fellow out of Edmonton, 3 hours north of me, a good friend of mine. He's spent a lot of time down in the Carolinas. He does Carolina style whole hog. He's got a catering operation, and that's his style. Then you got other folks that tend more to the Texas style with the brisket, the salt and pepper. So really, yeah, there isn't a, couldn't put my thumb on a specific Canadian style of barbecue. It's really a blend and a mixture of all the different regions in the States. So
0: sometimes a blend is good. How would you describe yours? What makes yours stand out when you stand at the grill or you set that smoker and walk away for a bit for that slow and smoky flavor?
1: Well, for me, just and probably the fact that I've spent time in Texas, that's kind of where I lean to. Not overpowering with sauce or anything, keeping it simple, letting the meat speak. That's my own, if I'm doing a brisket, it's salt and pepper, garlic, keep it simple, no sauce. Pork, if I'm doing a pulled pork butt, try to keep it minimal, a little bit of sauce when you pull it, just keep everything moist, but try to let the meat, the flavor of the meat and the smoke that you've put in there, let that speak.
0: Letting that food speak. So if somebody is trying your food for the very first time, that you've invited maybe Freddie Bell over to the backyard or
1: anytime,
0: anytime. Down to the park, what's the one story that you're going to tell me about as we're sitting there and the food is cooking, we can smell the aroma, and you said, Freddie, I got to tell you about this. What's that one story that you always tell?
1: Well, not so much about my own cooking, but just some of the experiences I've had. People I've met, I've had the great opportunity to, like I said, get down to Texas. Louis Mueller Barbecue in Taylor, Texas is my fave, my all-time, I've had some amazing barbecue other places, but there's just something about that spot. That first time I went in there, it was, I don't know if you're familiar with it or if you've been, but it's a special place.
0: What makes it special for you?
1: Just the history in there. You walk in and the walls of this building are colored from the smoke over the 50, 60, 70 years, whatever it is.
0: Right.
1: it's probably more than that now since the 40s. And you can just see the history. You can smell the history. And one of my last trips down there, I've gotten to know Wayne Mueller, the third generation there. He took me back and showed me the pits and told me the stories of that. The pits there, the original brick pit and the original metal pit that his grandfather built from decommissioned Navy ships, metal that came from decommissioned naval ships. So just,
0: oh my gosh.
1: And that's what we don't have here, right? That multi-generational history in barbecue. That's what we don't have here in Canada, but it's coming. It is coming. But
0: do you feel like you feel like you're making that legacy? You're establishing that legacy with the work that you're doing with Eat More Barbecue and the stories that you share as a result?
1: Well, I hope I'm a part of it for sure. Yeah, that's kind of my goal getting into it. Initially, when I started the Eat More Barbecue podcast, it was to help promote and grow that Alberta barbecue culture, and that grew to Canadian, and then grew to talking to people all around the world. But definitely, I hope I'm a part of that.
0: Well, you certainly are. You've come to our attention, and your name comes up often. Have you met the guy from Canada? Try to get there. I'm curious. So with the style of barbecue, and you're an amalgamation of several different United States styles of cooking, with Texas being the biggest influence, are you more scientific with your temperatures or the timing, or do you work more with, I don't know, feel or instinct?
1: Definitely when I started, it was temperature probes and alarms and all that stuff. But over the years, I've gotten just more on feel, and, you know, I still use the temperature probe, obviously, but definitely more. I think that just comes from experience, right? You get to know, okay, when your brisket's looking like this, it's time to wrap it.
0: Uh-huh. So you've seen a lot of things across the grill, and it gives you certain clues.
1: It does, yeah. Sadly, with being winter here 5 months of the year, I don't get out cooking as much for a good chunk of the year as I'd like. So got to get back out there and knock the rust off. I was looking at the smokers the other day, buried by about 2 feet of snow. So.
0: Oh, my goodness, you poor guy. I understand.
1: You're here in Minnesota, you know what that's like.
0: I understand.
1: Yeah, you know it.
0: We're talking with the great Ryan Sanderson, and he's in Canada, Calgary, Canada, and we're talking about barbecue, and the name of his website is Eat More Barbecue. I can't say that enough. And, you know, at the time that we're putting this together, everyone, it's very, very close to dinner time, and I just happen to have some leftover beef brisket. Now, I got a question for you.
1: Yes, sir.
0: What's the best pairing to go with that leftover brisket that's always a hit?
1: A good smoked mac and cheese is never always goes good.
0: Mm-hmm.
1: Yep.
0: We've got some green vegetables, I hear, that my wife is putting together with it. But
1: because vegetables are important, too. My trainer would tell me I should get some vegetables in there.
0: When we come back with Ryan, we're going to talk about why his website has become such a hit and a resource for pitmasters all around the world, I'll say, as the Barbecue Radio Network continues with Freddie Bell. We'll be right back.
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1: With SRN News, I'm Mary Rose. Iran has issued new demands over reopening the Strait of Hormuz, while Oman says talks with Tehran are continuing. The UAE says an Iranian missile targeted an ADNOC-owned ship, though no casualties were reported. In Yemen, military strikes against Iran-backed Houthi rebels are raising fears of renewed civil war. Meanwhile, Turkey's parliament advanced a Kurdish peace bill aimed at ending decades of conflict. And in Washington, the Senate confirmed Todd Blanche as the next U.S. Attorney General in a 50-49 vote. The confirmation followed a heated fight over President Trump's former personal attorney leading the Justice Department. Supporters say Blanche's experience as a federal prosecutor and his close relationship with the president will help him advance the administration's agenda. This is SRN News.
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6: Here's your weekend weather forecast on News Talk 1250 KBRF for Saturday. Going to see sunny skies, 83 for our high, winds out of the north at about 8. Saturday night, 63, mostly clear. 83 and sunny and breezy for Sunday. Still breezy by Sunday night, 65 for our low. Mostly sunny, 84 by Monday. 59 for Monday night's low, 72 on Tuesday. A chance to see some rain Monday night into Tuesday. That's your forecast on News Talk 1250.
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9: 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I made my first $1 million in my 20s the wrong way and then went bankrupt. 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

0: Ron is in Cincinnati. Hey, Ron, how are you?
1: Hey, good afternoon, Dave. Pretty good. How you been?
0: Better than I deserve. How can we help, sir?
1: Awesome. Well, my initial question was, I sent in a few weeks ago. It actually took me a minute to remember what it was when Don contacted me. And, I'm 64, and I get a zillion spam calls a day about insurance and Medicare, you know. Mm-hmm. A guy contacted me about paying off my mortgage sooner. And we have 19 years left on our 30-year loan. And he ran over some numbers. Honestly, I don't remember all the numbers about how he could pay it off in 6 years. And part of that plan, which is the reason I sent the question to your crew, was my trusting somebody else to take all my money, because that's the way they do it. They want every bit of my income, and then they give you back enough money for what you think you owe in bills, mm-hmm. and they take the leftover. And he ran numbers, and he said, yeah, we can pay your house off in 6 years. Mm-hmm. Well, I couldn't say yes to that on the phone. And I said, well, I need to think about that. Mm-hmm. And I thought maybe I'm pretty sure you and your crew have probably heard of this happen with a few companies.
0: Yeah, it's been going on for about 10, 15 years. It's a new version of an old scam.
1: Is that right?
0: Yeah. Yeah. Here's the deal. Okay. You owe what on your home?
1: $85,000.
0: Okay. Yep. Let me tell you when your house will be paid off. When you give them $85,000.
1: Yeah.
0: Okay. There's no hack. And so if you give them $8,000 a month, it'll be done in 10 months, right? Yeah. If you give them $800 a month extra, it's not going to be done that fast. And so all they do with this is, if they did it the way they claim they're going to do it, is they're going to make you live on substantially less than you make, so that over 6 years, $85,000 is sent to your mortgage company. So if you would simply live on $85,000 less than you make over the next 6 years and send it to the mortgage company, you could do exactly the same thing they're doing.
2: Minus whatever fee they're going to charge you.
0: See what I'm saying?
1: Fee thing, too. Yeah, that concerned me.
0: Yeah. So it's $10,000, $15,000 a year to do $85,000 in 6 years, right?
1: Yeah.
0: And so you're going to put $1,250 a month extra on your mortgage average over the next 6 years, and it will be gone. That's the only way it goes away. There is no trick, no smart mortgage, and not until.
1: Agreed.
0: Okay? And there's nobody that can change that. There's no technique. There's no secret bull crap with some guy on the phone. And so a portion of these people, that's all they're doing. The other portion of these people is they steal all your money. They're complete scams. And I don't know which portion this bucket this guy falls in, but in neither case do I want you to do it, because, Ron, you are smart enough to do the math and say, how fast do I want to pay my mortgage off, and divide that number of years into 85,000, and you will have your answer. And you have to cut your lifestyle to meet that number. And if you don't, you won't meet that number. And if you don't meet that number, you're still going to have a mortgage. It's that simple.
1: That's what I wondered, if I could do the same thing myself. He tried to make it sound like I couldn't. But,
0: you can.
1: Like they had some type of mystery interest that he earned in a HELOC or something stupid. I don't know.
0: No, that's what they're doing. They're running it back and they're dumping all your money, and they're borrowing your own money back and all that. That's the HELOC thing. And it does not work, because the HELOC doesn't make the same interest rate as the mortgage, and so the whole thing is stupid. It's just a shell game. There's still a P under one of the shells somewhere.
1: Yeah.
0: That's all it is. And, that you know, so what I would do with people like that is I would run away from them, because, A, there might be a scam completely. B, best case is they're doing something weird that I could have done myself, but it's not really magical. What's magical is when you send $85,000 to the mortgage company, you won't have a mortgage anymore.
2: And
0: poof.
2: If that conversation inspired you to say, hey, I don't want to take 19 years to pay this off.
0: Good.
2: What if we figured out and did it in 6 or even 7? Awesome.
0: Well, if we do it in 8 years, it's $10,500 a year.
2: Yeah.
0: Pretty simple.
2: Build that world up. Go knock it out.
0: Okay. If we do it in 4 years instead of 8 years, it would be $21,000. We can all do it right here, right? And then divide that by 12 and put that in your monthly budget and smoke it.
2: Yeah.
0: That's it, man. That's what you do. And so you send it to a HELOC and then pulling it out of the HELOC and doing some kind of dance and twirl around twice and pray for rain and, oh, crap. Always somebody looking, you know. But we all look for a shorter thing, and there's just not one. It's like, you know, how do you build wealth? I'm sorry, guys. I've been doing this 35 years. You live on less than you make.
2: How do you lose weight?
0: Eat
2: diet
0: less
2: and exercise.
0: Calories. Drink more water. And raise your heart rate. It's called aerobic exercise.
2: Yeah.
0: Sorry, Oprah. No hack. I don't care how many books you sell. No hack. This is it. Less caloric intake. Increase the burn. It's a simple physiological thing.
2: It's a nightmare to do it, but it's easy.
0: And it's easy to understand. It's hard to do.
2: Yeah. Yeah.
0: And building wealth is the same thing. The best way to get rich quick is don't get rich quick.
2: Ooh, that's a good
0: line.
2: That's
0: the quickest way to get rich. I mean, and
2: did you just not come up with that line?
0: Oh, I've been using it for 20 years.
2: Okay.
0: I should have told it. I should have said it in front of you before.
2: Yeah. Man. The best way to get rich quick is don't. I like that line.
0: Annie is in Detroit. Hey, Annie, what's up?
3: Hey, how are you?
0: Better than I deserve. How can I help?
3: I'm good. I'm calling because my husband and I are expecting our second baby coming up here. And right now, I have an 18-month-old son, and I drive a Jeep Wrangler. So I'm looking to get
2: Detroit?
3: A minivan.
0: This is fun.
2: Is it a hardtop?
3: It is, and it's a manual.
0: Woohoo!
2: I bet that gets cold come February.
0: I think Jeep life has come to a halt.
3: right now, our
0: no little ducks on your dash anymore.
2: Wow.
0: Oh, my gosh. We have real little ducks now, so we're going to have to get rid of those. Yeah, I don't blame you. So what are you going to buy when you sell the Jeep?
3: So I want to get a minivan just because that is within our price range. My thought is that I will sell the Jeep Wrangler to then get a minivan. The Jeep is fully paid off. It's been paid off for about a year or two now, and it's about worth $30,000. It's got 45,000 miles on it.
0: Cool.
3: So I don't put a lot of miles on it because I just have a pretty short commute to work.
0: Yeah.
3: So I'm wondering if I should continue to drive it as long as possible.
0: No, sell the Jeep and buy a van. Well, I mean, a $30,000 van is a pretty good van.
3: Yeah, that was my thought of just the if the value on my Jeep would go down or not was my thought.
0: Oh, yeah, it's going to go down. All cars go down in value.
2: Especially Jeeps. They're special that way.
0: All cars go down in value. Anything with wheels and or a motor or a battery goes down in value. You don't think it goes down in value? Talk to those poor Tesla people that own a five-year-old one. Oh, my God, did they get killed. And so, yeah. But anyway, it's all of them go down in value. Even sweet little Jeeps in Detroit. Yes, yes, yes, yes, yes, yes. So, no, you need – I would sell that thing and I'd buy me – hey, it's that – you've come into a new season of your life and your car should reflect that.
2: God, that's another good line, Dave.
0: I'm full of them today.
2: Dude, you brought like inner hip-hop Dave today. He's like dropping bars. Yeah, you got a new world now, Annie.
0: I'm serious. Okay. The little ducks are now in the back seat instead of on the dash.
2: And if you're a real Jeep person, it's part of your identity, I get it. It's the worst.
3: No. It's not.
2: Okay.
0: Oh, man. My son bought a Wrangler 2000-something when he was 16. And I bought it back from him when he went to college, and then I gave it back to him when he graduated from college.
2: Yeah.
0: And so that old Jeep is still in his garage. He loves that.
2: He loves it.
0: Yeah, he loves it. Once you're hooked on those
2: things. Jeep person, you're a Jeep person.
0: That's it. Hey, get you a van, kiddo. It's, and you can get you another Jeep later after the kids all leave.

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2: This is the Barbecue Radio Network. I'm Freddie Bell, and I have the pleasure of talking with Ryan Sanderson of Eat More Barbecue. And he does a lot of writing. He's been out in this game for quite some time. And I'm really excited, and I'm sure you are too. You've got a big competition coming up. Tell us about that.
3: We do. I'm honored to be on the board of directors.
0: Hey, guys, Dave Ramsey here. If you have a money question,
3: this is our local Calgary competition here.
0: I hear that every single
3: held
0: day
3: on the Labor Day weekend every year in September.
0: Stuck, mm-hmm. And who are looking for
3: and
0: advice.
3: We're very excited exactly to be celebrating this year, our 35th Ramsey consecutive year.
0: It's a free tool.
3: We are
0: on our
3: Canada's longest consecutively running
0: AI
3: sanctioned barbecue
0: to help answer your money questions. Think of it like a really smart excited, chatbot that is trained on the same Ramsey principles
3: year 35.
0: We teach here.
2: Wow.
0: Every day.
2: So what are some of the highlights and to what who do you attract
0: you
2: to this particular competition?
3: So we're KCBS sanctioned.
0: Whether you're making a big decision,
3: so we've
0: trying
3: got,
0: to figure out a move,
3: you know,
0: or just
3: generally
0: need something
3: around 30 teams,
0: the Ramsey way.
3: More this year.
0: Ask Ramsey gives
3: primarily
0: you answers fast. And
3: from our region, Alberta, Saskatchewan,
0: and yes,
3: Manitoba,
0: really
3: a little bit of British Columbia.
0: No guessing,
3: but we do
0: no
3: get some U.S. teams coming
0: best
3: up.
0: Best of all, it's
3: so
0: free.
3: That's kind of our
0: go
3: main draw. We've had teams from
0: to ask your
3: Colorado
0: today.
3: And
0: Ramsey
3: kind of those northern states come in the past.
4: Hey, guys, it's Rachel Cruz.
3: That's,
4: what is the most life-changing thing
3: our area,
4: ever
3: I guess,
4: happens in your church small group?
3: Not too far to drive.
4: I'm talking about real-life change.
2: So how many people do you normally have show up for the competition, and what does this year look like?
4: And we hear stories like that all the time.
3: On a good
4: from
3: day,
4: Financial Peace University
3: 500 people coming
4: most
3: through.
4: Most of our first-time coordinators
3: wander. We'll
4: never saw themselves
3: on the
4: as leaders,
2: oh
4: but they
2: gosh.
4: Said yes to the calling anyway.
3: Vending, so
4: it ended up changing
3: good,
4: lives, including
3: one
4: their
3: day is a good
4: so if you've ever wondered, could I lead an FPU
2: so are you
4: class?
2: On the business
4: we've
2: side of this competition, or are you going
4: no
2: to participate
4: no
2: and
4: stuff like
2: on the business side
4: pizza,
2: this year?
3: Just the business side, I have competed.
4: Just three simple questions that'll take less than a minute.
3: Gave that up a couple years ago.
4: It's an easy way to see if you're ready to join the mission
3: now.
4: To help people figure out
3: one
4: their
3: thing
4: money.
3: We're very excited about. I don't know
4: part.
3: If you're
4: leading
3: familiar
4: FPU
3: with this new,
4: is totally free
3: Barbecue
4: for you.
3: World Cup that's
4: so
3: going
4: go to
3: on, Freddy,
4: FPU.com/quiz.
3: We are one of only two competitions
4: step.
3: In Canada
4: that's
3: a qualifier for the Barbecue
4: quiz.
3: World Cup. So that is really exciting for us, being our 35th anniversary. And with that, that's the big reason we're expecting to draw certainly some more American teams. I don't know. For folks that aren't familiar, the Barbecue World Cup is doing a number of qualifying events throughout
0: Rebecca 2026. Is in Nashville. Mm-hmm. No,
3: and then
0: that
3: event,
0: Blake
3: the Barbecue
0: is
3: World
0: in
3: Cup,
0: Bismarck.
3: Will take place in Las Vegas in 2027.
0: Oh, hey, Blake, what's
3: with
0: up?
3: With a $1 million prize to the winner.
0: Blake.
2: Oh, my gosh.
3: So limited qualifying Blake. Events, so that's really exciting
0: don't
3: for
0: know,
3: us to be one of those.
0: Now I'm going to try to go
3: one of those
0: Rebecca
3: qualifiers. So
0: in
3: folks,
0: Nashville. Hi, Rebecca. How are you?
3: Looking to qualify to get to Vegas
4: I'm
3: for the $1 million.
0: Better than I deserve.
3: Come on
0: what's
3: up and see us here in Canada.
2: All right. So is this?
5: So
2: are there? Is there
5: pitch.
2: More than one
5: you
2: qualifying event,
5: approved,
2: or do you, if you can qualify for this fall in September, are you automatically in the World Cup?
3: If you qualify, if you get in, if you win our event, you're in.
2: Oh my goodness!
5: In medical debt.
2: All right. So, what are the prizes for the
5: year,
2: event
5: so
2: coming this fall, Labor Day weekend?
5: I am very happy with where I'm at financially.
3: We'll have
5: however, God has opened some doors for me, and I am planning on attending flight school to become a pilot
2: that's
5: in
2: incredible.
5: The next
3: not huge,
5: with
3: but we
5: that,
3: do.
5: I
3: we
5: also
3: do.
5: Been
2: do you get some of the big names from America coming up to compete in Canada?
3: We've had Richard Cirola for Delicious was up last
5: year. So flight school is what I'm going to do.
2: Yes.
5: Levi Stokes,
3: I'm The names escaped me of their team. They're out of Colorado. They've been up.
5: When I can, when I can afford to.
3: They've already committed that they're coming again this year.
5: I have no debt.
2: So how do you view competition barbecue versus what you serve in the backyard or even in a restaurant? What makes it different? Or is it just really the same and you're just cooking for the judges?
3: Cooking for the judges,
5: $800 a month.
3: Competition style, because those judges are just taking one, maybe two bites of your food.
0: Well done.
3: You're trying to pack as much.
0: Your skills of laying all of this out and thinking all this through are superior.
3: And folks will tell you that.
5: I very much appreciate that.
3: Try to sit and eat a whole meal.
0: I think you're going to be a safe pilot. I might fly with you.
6: Yeah, I would like to fly. I would like you to fly all of my plates.
3: Flavor jammed in there, right?
0: Because I want a pilot that thinks clearly.
3: Backyard, cooking a restaurant.
0: What we have found is the shortest distance between where you are and wealth.
2: So is the taste really that different? I mean, we're talking about competition barbecue and the World Cup coming up. So if I actually won the World Cup, and I strive to do that, it's never going to happen. But if I strive to win the World Cup, is the taste of my barbecue, the texture, the presentation in the box that we're doing, is that... Could I have somebody at my backyard barbecue go, oh, my gosh, what did you do to this? This is absolutely terrible.
0: Does that make sense? Mathematically.
3: I wouldn't say that. It's just amped up.
0: Not philosophically.
2: So, amped up.
0: Really.
3: It's what you're doing in your backyard.
5: And that's what my thoughts were on it. I have only talked to one other person, and their advice seems a little bit crazy.
2: And you turn up the stress level, too, don't you?
0: Well, if they're in flight school, they probably are a little crazy.
3: Turn-ins, you got to be on schedule for your turn-ins, all that good stuff.
5: They work in.
2: So what's been the... most satisfying part of your career so far? You're a blogger, you've got the website, you not only
0: share
2: ideas with other people. What's the most gratifying for you as you've been on this barbecue journey?
0: Where the borrower is slave
3: to the lender.
0: Honestly,
3: just the friendships and the relationships I've made.
5: Mm. Yeah, that makes sense, and that was my thoughts on it. I just recognize that I've only lived 20 years of life, and I wanted to make sure that I made it. You definitely got a couple of hours here, no question about that.
0: But the
2: wow.
3: And here's the thing, you're going to have to pay the piper to talk to and meet such a wide variety of people. Paying the piper requires a sacrifice. Don't use the word heroes a lot, but
6: and
3: a couple of folks in the barbecue
6: world.
3: We're
6: trying
3: world
6: to suggest that you do at 20.
3: You know, I would put on that pedestal that I got the chance to talk to.
6: Okay, so you're brilliant.
3: I mentioned Wayne Muir.
6: You're a hard worker. You're unattached.
3: You're going to have to make a sacrifice. There literally will not be another more perfect time in your life to make a sacrifice than right now. I would rather you with time. At the end of it,
6: with not going out to eat.
3: Folks I've met.
6: Whatever sacrifices you have to make to get this degree and to pay cash for it along the way, string it out until you can just keep funding it.
2: Let's talk about some pairings really quickly here. So I mentioned what I'm going to have a little later on.
6: What's along with the brisket
2: and you suggested the barbecue mac and cheese. And all the rest of it.
6: Because you're going to be number one on the market.
2: Are there some pairings
6: that you're going to want to go
2: cooking,
6: do this,
2: for example,
6: at some point,
2: a side of
6: ribs,
2: whether it be for competition or what have you? Is there a go-to side that you always put with certain cuts of meat or certain products that you're either smoking or grilling?
5: For me, with ribs or pork, I'm going to get married, I would love to have kids, all of those things.
3: That's just kind of standard
5: however,
3: for me, yeah.
5: I'm not going to plan my life waiting around.
3: A little bit on the creamy side, not
6: good.
3: So much the vinegar.
5: Within
3: a little bit of vinegar
5: five
3: for sure,
5: years,
3: but more on the creamy
5: to
3: side
5: with
3: the dressing
5: house.
3: For myself.
2: Okay.
5: So, obviously, that's a standard for us. With the ribs or pork.
2: All right. So what about the brisket? You mentioned the smoked ham mac and cheese. Is that always, or do you ever vary from that?
3: What I'd like to do as well, I just enjoy cooking.
2: Okay.
3: Barbecue aside, I enjoy cooking. I've tried to take. If I do this, one thing I do make is a risotto.
5: Okay.
0: As fast as you can.
2: Really?
0: Instead of doing
3: that. Yeah. So then I say, okay, how can I incorporate barbecue into this? So I had some smoked pork belly.
6: You're trying to do a couple of humongous things all at the same time. What you'll end up
3: doing
6: is some of them part way or nothing.
2: What's the weirdest thing that you've ever combined?
0: Flight school, and as fast
2: you,
0: as you can,
2: and you knew it was
0: pilot,
2: weird, Ryan, when you went into
0: income,
2: it, and it was just an absolute hit, and it even surprised you.
5: Okay.
3: That risotto was pretty good.
5: Just give it everything I got.
6: Yep.
7: Yes.
3: Creamy garlic and mushroom risotto with some smoked pork belly in it.
6: How long is flight school?
3: That was pretty darn good.
6: As long as it takes.
3: That's a good question, Freddie.
5: As long as it takes.
3: You know, taking that mac and cheese and making a whole meal out of it by adding in some brisket or a pulled pork right into the mac and cheese.
5: Because I'm doing everything that I can and make a meal in itself.
2: That's a great idea.
6: Okay, so let's take a break.
2: You know, this time together with you has gone way too fast.
6: You make 150.
2: We've got one more segment, but tell everybody once again about your incredible website and how they can find you and what they can find, what they will find when they come to visit you at Eat More Barbecue.
5: Yeah,
3: eatmorebarbecue.ca
6: right.
3: is the website.
6: Not one person will ever get to tell you what to do.
3: Listings a little outdated, admittedly, but I'll got to work on that. Listings of some of the restaurants and businesses doing barbecue here in the area in Alberta.
6: Let me free you.
0: When you pay cash,
3: and if anyone is looking for information on our competition, it's ebqonthebow.com. The Bow River is the river that runs through Calgary. So
6: let that one go.
0: Just don't let one of them be that the aircraft is under fuel.
6: Yes, keep gas and don't borrow any money. Those are two big ones. Yeah, yeah.
2: Competition is sweet, and getting that prize money is even better. We're talking with Ray Sanderson. 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
11: Might be making less than she could have doing a whole lot of other things.
6: Okay, yeah.
11: So, and so, yeah, that's why when you get on the commuter jets, the little tiny ones going American Airlines or something, and you see the person on there and you think, how can a 12-year-old fly this? That's who that is.
6: They're right out of flight
11: school. That's who that is. That's the cheapest possible pilot right then. Yeah. So, sweet little people, and I'm sure they're competent, or American Airlines would not put ourselves at risk with them.
6: Right.
11: However, for old people, when I look and I go, I have socks older than my pilot. Yeah, this scares me.
6: I did that with a physician the other day. Yeah, I walked out. I was like,
11: Doctor, what was that?
6: Dookie Hauser.
11: Yeah.
6: I was like, is this like a high school internship?
11: We're like a couple of old man Muppets or something.
6: I'm so old. I know.
11: Not the old man Muppets. Yeah. But yeah, so work all that out so you know exactly what you're getting into. But I think you're going to do just fine and pay cash for your school. And as long as whatever you're studying has actual usable utility in the marketplace and causes your income to actually go up, it is a good investment, and it is a better investment than a mutual fund. You, if you're smart and you look in the mirror and you pay cash for it and you buy education that's usable, are more valuable than a mutual fund.

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1: Here's your weekend weather forecast on News Talk 1250 KBRF for Saturday. Going to see sunny skies, 83 for our high, winds out of the north at about 8. Saturday
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1: sunny, 84 by Monday, 59 for Monday night. It's low, 72 on Tuesday. A chance to see some rain on Monday night into Tuesday. That's your forecast on News Talk 1250.
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5: McCormick,
4: no chasing,
5: Pennsylvania,
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5: says that the Democratic
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5: Party
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6: This is not the extreme of the
7: Democratic
6: Party. 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
7: you look absolutely dashing in that purple tie.
6: Party.
7: Ready to
6: it
7: harness the world?
8: You bet, Daisy. But I'm ready as I'll ever be. Might I say, your purple tie really pops with your vest.
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7: Didn't want to come across
5: a
7: as pretentious.
8: Nonsense. Anyone in our line of work should rock a cape.
7: You might be onto something, Max.
9: 34 active shooter incidents in 2025.
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5: An uncomfortable moment for Minnesota Senator Democrat Amy Klobuchar in her home state.
11: Senator Klobuchar gets booed at an event in Minnesota, the FarmFest Gubernatorial Candidate Forum. This reaction from the crowd after she claims she backed funding for law and order at our southern border with Mexico.
12: Supported funding for order at the border, and I have worked well with law enforcement in Minnesota for years. But what I...
13: Quiet.
12: Wow.
11: The Minnesota primary is Tuesday. Klobuchar is one of seven Democrats running, but will likely be the presumed nominee. Laura Winters reporting.
5: Adults may need a lot more exercise than current guidelines recommend to reduce the risk of heart attacks and strokes. A study published in the British Journal of Sports Medicine says greater heart health benefits may call for 560 to 610 minutes a day. More details at srnnews.com. More U.S. adults are turning to artificial intelligence for financial advice. Keith Peters reporting.
2: But it's far from the most trusted source of advice. That's according to a new Gallup survey conducted in partnership with financial services firm Edward Jones. About one in five Americans who sought financial guidance in the past year used AI, but fewer than three in ten adults overall have any confidence in its expertise. That according to the survey. The poll found a disconnect between the resources Americans trust for financial advice and the ones they actually rely on. Keith Peters, Washington.
5: Authorities in eastern China are shutting schools and tourist sites as Typhoon Dolphin heads toward the coast. The storm is threatening to make landfall with maximum sustained winds of just over 100 miles per hour. More on these stories at townhall.com.
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1: Here's your weekend weather forecast on News Talk 1250 KBRF for Saturday. Going to see sunny skies, 83 for our high, winds out of the north at about 8. Saturday night, 63, mostly clear. 83 and sunny and breezy for Sunday. Still breezy by Sunday night, 65 for our low. Mostly sunny, 84 by Monday. 59 for Monday night's low, 72 on Tuesday. A chance to see some rain Monday night into Tuesday. That's your forecast on News Talk 1250.
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0: morning, gardeners. It's Sunday morning. It's time for your favorite gardener and mine, Patrick Parent. 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
1: Good morning, gardeners. Welcome to the Parent Family Garden Club. I'm your host, Patrick Parent, and I'm going to be here for a couple hours to help you out with as much about your garden as possible. I got a lot on the docket today, but before we get into it, give you a couple ways to get a hold of us. 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Again, 339-645-0201. 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And, send us an email, a call, text, whichever, and we will do everything we can to help you out, as always. Like I said, lots to discuss today. Had an email that's going to, it's some good information, and it kind of leads right into what we've been talking about, getting ready for the fall lawns, but it's an alternative take on it. So we're going to take a look at that and discuss it. So we'll touch base on that one. I want to touch base on some different types of sod and grass and seed and all of that. So that'll all wrap into it together. And then this week I was actually just at the library with my middle daughter, Ella. And she was doing some stuff and learning a few different techniques on things. And I just started walking around the library, and I was like, I haven't been in a library in a while other than the kids section with them. I was like, I'll go check out their books. And, I looked around, and I found a book that I thought would be, thought that was pretty good. So we'll discuss that a little bit. It's called Month by Month Gardening in New England. And, it's basically what to do in each month. It's actually really, really cool book because it's broken down by style of plant that you were looking into. It's got annuals and biennials, bulbs, corms, rhizomes, tubers, herbs and veggies, houseplant, lawn, perennials, roses, shrubs, trees, vines, ground cover and ornamental grasses, and then water and bog plants. All broken up by month. And I just started reading it, and it was funny. I'm reading the book in the aisle, and I got my phone out, and I took a picture of the month of August. I was like, we're into the month of August. I want to discuss about it. And then I took a picture of the second page. And then I'm sitting there, and I'm like, there's this thing called a library card, and I have one. I can actually take this book home with me and to use it. So I, wasn't one of those things I was even thinking about right away, but it's working out for me. Some good stuff here. We'll, like I said, we'll discuss it, in the next, couple hours here with you guys as time permits. It's funny. I was talking with, my producer, Luke, and I was saying, I talk about the drought so much up in New England. I really gotta, I realize that other areas aren't really in a drought. And I just wanted to just throw it out there. I'm New England centric, right? That's where I'm from. I know that area. But I know a lot of you guys have had some rain, and you're probably like, what is this guy talking about? Why does he keep doing it? But weather is so important when it comes to our garden, obviously, that it's just something I constantly am looking at, constantly discussing, constantly talking about, you know, whether it be here with you guys or at work or with the kids, you know, looking at the yard, all the different things. And so it's, you kind of get stuck in your little area. But I wanted to just, you know, say, hey, I know you guys have had some water out there, but it's very on my mind when it comes to the drought conditions. But when I was talking with Luke, it was interesting. He was saying, you know, a lot of the farmers down in his area, and they're in the Maryland area, he said, you know, they would actually rather have the drought conditions than too much rain. And I was like, no, I never actually thought of it that way. And it makes sense, 100%. It was just one of those like moments, you know, kind of like the library card thing where it was like, oh yeah, that makes sense. And so, you know, he just said, yeah, they all talk about it down here that they would rather have a drought than too much water. Because what's the, you know, what happens? Well, with not enough water, you can supplement that. A lot of times you have the capabilities to water your fields. You know, farms do have a lot of privileges like using water in drought conditions because of the agricultural resource that they bring to the table. And so when it's too dry for everybody, they can still work. But when it's too wet, the plants are rotting out and we never get to the harvest aspect. And so they never get to fulfill the season with that product. And again, a lot of this is really just, well, common sense, but it wasn't something I was just thinking about. And it's interesting to have the conversations with others and get their take on it. So it was really cool, you know, that Luke was just like, yeah, but farmers actually would be okay with a drought. Now, I wouldn't go as far as saying that farmers would want a drought. I think they want perfect conditions, right? That's what we all want anyways. But the fact of the matter is a drought is something you can take care of. You know, it's kind of like the heat in the summer. You can only take so many layers of clothes off. Whereas winter, you can put a ton of layers on and warm up that way and be comfortable. Whereas sometimes in the summer, it's the opposite, right? So kind of look at things. You got to look at things from multiple angles. I've been really trying to take everything and say, all right, let's look at all sides.

in school, right? But it wasn't like they were going on the internet and saying, how do I start a seed? How do I start, you know, a garden? What do I do here? They might go to the library to get some of that information. But the idea here is everybody has a different way to get there. But when they get there, does it really matter how they got there if you're successful in the end? Right? So you could take that for like the big picture in life. I'm just talking about the garden, right? We're not going too in deep. It's the morning. We're got to have some more coffee before we actually get, you know, really philosophical and get excited about, you know, all this stuff. But I just, you know, you got to think about it a little bit and say, hey, just because it was said on the internet or on the radio or in a book, I did it this way and it worked. As long as it works, I count that as a success for you. So all different angles, they can definitely work for you when it comes to the garden. We'll work on that with the rest of the show here. We're going to take a break. And when we get back, we're going to dive into some lawn stuff. I think it's, you know, I've been pushing on it for the past couple of weeks. I'm ready to go for it. Hope you guys are too. So stay tuned. We'll be back in a few minutes.

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1: 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It doesn't take a very large budget to do some great cybersecurity hygiene and get started with some form of cybersecurity presence.
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6: Absolutely. 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

0: And welcome back to the Parent Family Garden Club. Our phone number here is 339-645-0201. And just be aware, there is a answering service that answers it for me to get you to get you through. So don't be nervous. I can't always get the phone, right? That's why you can text or email us as well. All right, I'm going to get into the question here that I've been talking about. So this comes from Stephanie, and it says, I live in Eastham and want a natural lawn with clover and fescue. Is there a product I can use to kill the weeds? How do I take care of the lawn? Stephanie. All right. So we have a perfect way to do this. Honestly, nice and easy for you. It's not something you're going to actually, it's not going to take a lot of your time. And it's going to be easier than you think. Now, I'm going to give you the easy version. There's also some other versions just in case you really want to get rid of all the weeds that are there. So there is this product out there. It is called Flawn, right? So it's the Flowering Lawn. Their website is floweringlawn.com. They actually have a micro clover and fine fescue mix, right? So a clover and fescue mix, identical to what you were looking for. And you know, they have it in small bags. They have 250 square feet all the way up to 4,000 square feet. And actually, I'm on their website as we're talking because they have a bunch of information I want to share. It's looking like their website has it on sale right now. The 4,000 square foot is normally $100. And today it is $50, so it's on sale. So take a look, okay? But floweringlawn.com, I've sold their products at the Mahoney's Garden Centers. But it's a great product, and there's some great ideas behind it. It makes it so it's just so much easier than having to go through the process of killing everything, getting the soil ready, doing 100 other things. Now, here's the quick and easy part of it. So the installation part, they want you to mow the lawn to about a half an inch, maybe an inch. We want to get down there where the soil is exposed. It is very important to have exposed soil. Once that happens, you need to clean up all the thatch and any of the clippings. So if you have a bagging mower, it's perfect for this. Take up everything. You will need to do a cleanup afterwards. If there's a lot, maybe it's just using a blower to clear the yard. But from there, what you're going to do is you're going to loosen the soil. We need to have a looser soil for this product to get into where it needs to go, right? So once you've loosened the soil, depending upon the package, there's a shaker jug or you can use a hand spreader. And you walk over the entire lawn area and incorporate it into that soil. And that means the lawn that's already there, the weeds that are already there, all of that. Okay? And so what you're looking to do is as you're broadcasting it, you're going to walk in two directions. And they're going to be 6 feet in between each pass. So if you're going east, you'll do one east. You walk back and do another one east, or you could do it west, 6 feet. Then you'll go the opposite, north to south, south to north, right? And then it comes into watering, fertilizing, and all those things, right? So it's a very simple procedure. It's not use a chemical, cut everything out, get rid of it, start over, get new soil, do this, do that, do the other thing. Then you can put some seed down. Then you got to do this. So there's obviously, there's a few other things I want to explain, but this Flawn is meant to blend in with your grass right now. and August is a great month to do it. I'd say let's wait closer to the end of the month. Just because the temperatures have been fluctuating so much, we don't know where it's going to be for the rest of the month. So wait towards the end. Now, there's a lot more to this. I gave you the quick version. Promised a, you know, in between. So we're going to talk about that on the other side. So stay tuned. Back in a few.
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0: SRN News. I'm Mary Rose. Iran has issued new demands over reopening the Strait of Hormuz, while Oman says talks with Tehran are continuing. The UAE says an Iranian missile targeted an ADNOC-owned ship, though no casualties were reported. In Yemen, military strikes against Iran-backed Houthi rebels are raising fears of renewed civil war. Meanwhile, Turkey's parliament advanced a Kurdish deal, peace deal, aimed at ending decades of conflict. In Washington, the Senate confirmed Todd Blanche as the next U.S. Attorney General in a 50-49 vote. The confirmation followed a heated fight over President Trump's former personal attorney leading the Justice Department. Supporters say Blanche's experience as a federal prosecutor will help him advance the administration's agenda. This is SRN News.
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2: Here's your weekend weather forecast on News Talk 1250 KBRF for Saturday. Going to see sunny skies, 83 for our high, winds out of the north at about 8. Saturday night, 63, mostly clear. 83 and sunny breezy for Sunday, still breezy by Sunday night, 65 for our low, mostly sunny, 84 by Monday, 59 for Monday night's low, 72 on Tuesday, a chance of seeing some rain Monday night into Tuesday. That's your forecast on News Talk 1250.
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6: Weeds. Now, we all know weeds are there. They're natural. But they're one of the things that are kind of like annuals, right? If we can fill in towards the end of the season and they've gone by, next year they might not be there because they're filling in a little bit more, right? So what you got to do is, if you're concerned with the weeds, do the best you can to remove as much of the weeds as possible. You could use a spray, and I'm okay with that if that what works for you. But for natural, you know, it's not very easy to just say this is it's not going to kill everything. The other thing is going to depend on what type of lawn you have, what type of weeds you have, right? You know, what what's in the lawn that's going to, that needs to be killed. And so that's going to play into it. You could go the big way, you know, the total vegetation killer, kill everything, right? But that's not natural. I mean, the most natural, to be honest, is to pick it up the best you can, agitate the soil that way. But I get it. There's a couple products from Bonide. Bonide is a great company with tons of different products for your garden, right? You can use, if you're looking for like the weed killer, I'm sorry, blanked for a second there. There's, because they changed the name recently. They have a product called Captain Jack's Dead Weed Brew. It used to be Weed Beater FE or Weed Beater Iron. So I was, in my head, I'm like going through like, oh, wait, which one is it? Does it do this? What, you know? So they have a couple. One is Dead Weed Brew, and the other one is called Lawn Weed Brew. So for this one, you would want to use the Lawn Weed Brew, okay? It is a, it will kill the weeds and not the existing lawn that is there. It is basically, it's got the iron in it, just like the old version of the Weed Beater FE. Right. So what this does is it not only will actually help green up the lawn that's existing, but it will kill some of those, you know, those weeds that are in there. And it will actually, what it will do is it actually dries out the lawn, the weeds, and uses Mother Nature and its sun to actually break down the weed itself and go down to the root and kill it that way. And it's an organic way to do it, right? So it's a good product to use if you're looking to go organic. The great thing about this one is you can actually reseed the lawn in a day after applying. I wouldn't suggest it. Waiting a day because we want to see some of the dead gone and then do some cleanup so that way we can have more soil contact with whichever seed you use. And this one, you know, the clover and the fescues, right? And so, you know, it is one, again, that dries out the weed and will kill it that way. So what it basically, it breaks the outer coating of the leaf. There's a, invisible to us, but you can see it under a microscope, there's a coating on all the leaves. This iron, when it gets onto weeds like this, hits it, breaks that outer coating down. That's where the sun comes in. The sun then dehydrates the plant and will actually end up bringing, killing it down to the root for you to use. You know, if you're doing spot treatments, you do need to use about 5 ounces in 1 gallon of water when you mix it. The other thing is if the temperatures are too warm, it can actually kill everything that's there. And it won't work as well. It does say, you know, do your best not to spray it on, you know, the flowering beds or anything that you're, you know, you want to stick around because it can do some of that. The other thing is you do not want to water after using this for about, you know, it says on the bottle about 3 hours. I like to wait more, let it dry, depending upon when you're doing it. If you're doing it in the morning, maybe do the, you know, run the irrigation for everything else later. Let it kind of do its job, okay? Again, this, the product, the active ingredient is iron, right? It's iron. It's not a chemical. So iron's natural, right? So you could actually also use this for moss and algae and some other, you know, some lichens. And it's an organic way of killing it to get rid of it. So that's a natural way to do it, or the total vegetation killer. up to you. But the cool thing with that Flan product we were talking about is you don't have to kill everything. You can actually just get as much as you think you can. Then, you know, clean the rake up the soil. So it loosens it a little bit. But, you know, the thing is what you need to realize, and I'm taking this directly from the Flan website because I thought it was a great way to put it. Now, when you're disturbing the soil, it activates the natural seed bank, so you can expect some weeds to grow alongside the Flan. Don't worry, they're likely only annual weeds and will only last the first season. So you're going to do all this cleanup, but there still could be some weeds, and that's okay, right? You're going for more of that natural lawn with the clover and fescue. I will say eventually the clover will probably take over, and that's okay too, right? Now, like I mentioned, seed to soil contact is super, super important. So that's why doing as much of that cleanup as possible is going to help you be successful. Because we would hate to have this, you know, no soil contact and the seed just goes on to other, you know, the weeds, the lawn that's already there. We want it to hit that soil to be successful. The other thing too is they suggest after you have spread it, to really kind of just rake the seed into that top eighth of an inch of soil, right? So making sure when it's down, it actually goes to the soil level. Again, you're going to be able to see a lot of it because they want you to cut the lawn down to half an inch, right? So this is when we're just talking with that mixture of products, right? You know, that mixture of products like the clover, the fescues. You know, the Flan products have a lot of other options, which you should definitely take a look at. You know, they have creeping thyme, the micro clover. They have one called self-heal seed, which I actually really like. It's one where you put it down and it will actually heal itself as it goes. It'll replant itself. The blooms on it will actually are important to go back into the soil. And they do say that this one is a good one to mix with, you know, fine fescues, right? A lot of the fine fescues, you don't have to mow as much and you consider it like a low mow type. And it'll be, you know, very helpful. This is a good one. When it comes to in drought conditions, right? I started the show talking about droughts and water and rain and everything. Well, this is a good one if you have an area where we're going to have some drought conditions, right? So, you know, definitely take a look at this website. It is it's really cool. I've met the owner of the company. He's very, very smart. He actually, you know, what's interesting is he went to a corporation to sell it for a while, sell the products. And he realized, you know what, this is not what I want. I am a farmer. I'm a landscaper. He was a landscaper with all this. And I just want to get the product to where it needs to go and not have to worry about just the corporate grind, right? And so he kind of just went back to himself. We still purchase from him at Mahoney's Garden Centers. But you can buy online. I mean, honestly, looking at some of the prices, I might buy from them myself. I'm not going to lie. But some really good stuff. Take a look. That website is floweringlawn.com. And you know, there's a ton of stuff, ton of different products. They have a bee mix, right? The bee mix is a great one just to put out in, you know, the side of the yard. These are all things that you could be using, you know, in the pollinator gardens or, you know, no mow May. Some of those things, instead of just saying, oh, I'm gonna make my own mix. I'm gonna do this, this, this, and this. This is already made for you. Now, there's a lot more to talk about with the lawn, because this is just one way of doing it, right? This is a, to me, it's an easier way, because you can just mow what you have, go over the top. By next year, it should be a lot better. The downfall in all this, if you get to the point where it's down and all the other weeds are there, you can't really spray something because it might end up killing all the clover you put down, right? So that's why I'm saying that's the nice and easy way, but there are some other ways to do it. And that's when it comes into using products to kill what you can that's on the ground. Adding more compost, adding more topsoil, adding something to the soil. Now, you know, I should have mentioned this prior, but I do think maybe adding some more compost or topsoil to the top of the lawn that you mowed down to a half an inch might actually be super beneficial. At the same time, fill in the holes. Organic material going into the soil is only going to benefit the products you have that you're adding. But if you don't want those weeds that are already present right now, you are going to have to kill them, right? You're going to have to get rid of them. That's where that the Captain Jack's Lawn Weed Brew comes in. There's other total vegetation killers. That's where those guys come in if you want it to just be the clover and your fescue. Now, as I said from the beginning, there are multiple ways to get there. So this way isn't always the end all. There are other ways too. So we do have to take another break here. More to come on this. Stay tuned. We'll be back in a few.
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0: And welcome back to the Parent Family Garden Club. Talking lawns. I'm going to jump right back into it. So, as I mentioned, you know, if you don't want the weeds that might have been in your lawn already, it is best to kill as much of it as possible. Whether it be the Captain Jack's Lawn Weed Brew, you could use the Adios product from Natural Alternative. There are options, right? You could just Total Vegetation Killer, start over. A thing with a Total Vegetation Killer, a lot of times it takes 7 to 14 days before you can reseed. And then there's that other Total Vegetation Killer that says it's sterile for a year. So make sure you don't get that one. But there are the options of a full kill. That's when you could put more soil or compost or a mix of compost down and start fresh. Again, that's the extreme way. Because again, with adding clover or, you know, thyme or even any of the, you know, other products on, it's on the tip of my tongue. I'm all over the place today. The self-heal one is what I was talking about. That's got the mixture of, what is it? It's not working for me, but there are other products like the Creeping Thyme, Yarrow, Alyssum, an English Mixed Daisy. They're all pollinator friendly, and pollinators love them. It's a purple flower. I can't think of the name right now. But a lot of people think it's a weed, right? Let's just leave it at that. But the thing is once you put that in and it gets established and it does the work that you're looking for, you really can't spray anything to get rid of the unwanted weeds. Okay. So it's better to start fresh because you don't have any weeds there at the time. So it's almost 100% chance that those seeds will germinate. Whereas if there are weeds there, it's a 50-50 shot of seeds versus weeds. Okay. Again, multiple ways to get to the same point here. If you have a different way to do it, all for it. At the end of the day, if you're successful, no matter how you did it, it works, right? You know, in sports, they say, and I hear it all the time. And when I'm watching a hockey game, you know, they say, it doesn't matter how you score. It's how many goals you have compared to the other team, right? I'm paraphrasing what they say because usually it's not as clean as that. But it doesn't matter as long as you get to that goal at the end. So there's other options when it comes to seeding. You could just do fescues, rise. You could do the new product that I've talked about a few times called RTF, which is Rhizomyus tall fescue. That one is a self-healing. It is heat tolerant, drought tolerant, disease resistant, and it's durable. It works well for your pets or your home. This RTF is such a great product. They actually use it on golf courses, football fields, soccer fields. I mean, all over the place, but they've started to put it in your home. This is another great option. How it grows is picture the regular fescues. Fescues grow in clumps. So, you know, I have it as, like if you're holding two fists, right? That's how fescue grows, when you hold them next to each other, like a fist. Whereas this RTF, this Rhizomyus, now stick your fingers out and intermingle them into each other. That is how the RTF grows. In through each other, in 6 to 8 inch circles, if you will, to fully grow into each other, and it's not just open holes around it. Now, This product is from a company called Barenberg. Great little product. Take a look at it. They have a number of different options. Actually, in the next segment, I went out to a sod farm this past week. It was amazing. Lots of cool information I want to tell you about it. So stay tuned. Back in a few.
1: Here's your weekend weather forecast on News Talk 1250 KBRF for Saturday. Going to see sunny skies, 83 for our high, winds out of the north at about 8. Saturday night, 63, mostly clear. 83 and sunny and breezy for Sunday. Still breezy by Sunday night, 65 for our low. Mostly sunny, 84 by Monday. 59 for Monday night's low, 72 on Tuesday. A chance of seeing some rain Monday night into Tuesday. That's your forecast on News Talk 1250.
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3: Vice President J.D. Vance is out with a new book focusing on his faith. And he says he's learned a lot about Christian growth over the years.
4: I do remember the first moment I walked into my home. I remember that real clearly, actually. I walked in and I could hear my footsteps echo off the back wall. And the first thing I thought in my head was, man, furniture is going to be real expensive. The VA not requiring any down payment prior to buying a home is actually really
3: beneficial. Vance told the Salem Radio Network's Hugh Hewitt that God works through imperfect people.
4: Pretty much everything
3: Ukrainian President Zelensky has paid a trip to Serbia where he held talks with the country's president.
5: It's been 8 years since the Ukrainian president visited Serbia and held talks with Serbian President Alexander Vucic. This visit came as Russia attacks Kiev and its surrounding region, where at least 4 people were killed, including a child. Zelensky said deliveries of Patriot air defense interceptors had slowed and that the U.S. has agreed to let Ukraine manufacture Patriot systems. But
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3: Republican Rick Scott tells the Salem Radio Network residents of New York City who are financially able to move away are coming to Florida to get away from the city's Democrat Socialist Mayor Zohran Mamdani.
7: Here's his latest. On his grocery store, you're going to have an ID to go into his grocery store. That's going to lose money and shut down eventually. But he's against any ID for voting because that would be racist.
3: The FAA is ordering inspections of hundreds of Boeing 737 MAX planes after cracks were reported in some older 737 models. The new rule applies to 471 aircraft and takes effect September 10th. More at townhall.com.
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3: A controversial name change has angered over a million Californians. Correspondent Ken Lorman has the details.
9: More than 1.3 million people in the Golden State signed petitions to place Proposition 39 on the November ballot. Supporters say the state's attorney general has rewritten the voter guide language, changing a description of voter ID and citizenship verification requirements in a wording that says citizens would be barred from voting without government-issued IDs. Critics call the move misleading and politically motivated. Ken Lorman reporting.
3: Legal activists and Elon Musk's AI company are challenging the authority of private groups to sue to enforce several major federal laws. They argue that enforcement powers belong primarily to the president and federal agencies, a position backed by the Trump administration. Breaking news and analysis at townhall.com. Democrat Senator Elizabeth Warren is being challenged over claims she's made about rising rents. Correspondent Ron Taylor reports.
10: Senator Warren has questioned why landlords can raise rents significantly, prompting backlash on social media where critics charge she lacks understanding of basic economics, supply and demand, and rising costs like taxes and utilities. They attribute high rents to government policies, such as restrictive zoning, open borders increasing demand, and Section 8 inflating prices, arguing that rent controls and similar measures drive out private landlords and lead to poorly maintained government housing. Ron Taylor reporting.
3: U.S. employers unexpectedly cut 23,000 jobs last month, and Labor Department revisions shaved 103,000 jobs off payrolls in May and June. The unemployment rate dipped 4.1%. More on these stories at townhall.com.
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1: Here's your weekend weather forecast on News Talk 1250 KBRF for Saturday. Going to see sunny skies, 83 for our high, winds out of the north at about 8. Saturday night, 63, mostly clear. 83 and sunny and breezy for Sunday. Still breezy by Sunday night, 65 for our low. Mostly sunny, 84 by Monday. 59 for Monday night's low, 72 on Tuesday. A chance to see some rain Monday night into Tuesday. That's your forecast on News Talk 1250.
11: Ah, I love it here.
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11: What do you mean?
12: 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I mean, I had my hip surgery from a team that's winning national awards.
11: Nice. Yeah, we get to live here and have amazing healthcare.
12: Alamere Health. It's better here.
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19: All righty, here we go. This is the Markley, Van Camp, and Robbins Show. I'm Scott Robbins, that's David Van Camp over there. Jamie Markley on special assignment.
20: Yes, indeed he is.
19: Apparently there are some people that are upset with us when we say special assignment. Where is he really?
20: Well,
19: I don't know. We don't know. He doesn't tell us.
20: I don't know what you want from me.
19: He's gone.
20: Yeah.
19: I mean, they always say special assignment. It's like, hey, man, what do you want us to say? Tell you exactly where he is and get the phone number out so you can call him and talk to him?
20: No. Yeah, get the GPS tracker.
19: Right. Yeah, we don't do that. Anyway, we're going to start things off today with one of my favorite clips from the weekend was Dana Bash, who got into a match with RFK Jr.
20: Yeah.
19: This is about COVID. This is about Anthony Fauci. This is about all the stuff that's come out.
20: Yeah.
19: And anyway, I thought it was very interesting because Dana is not backing down from her love of Fauci.
20: Oh, no. Well, Fauci wrote in his diary how, you know, he was friends with Dana Bash. Dana Bash would text him to complain about Republicans. I mean, they were tight.
19: Yes,
20: so
19: they were.
20: RFK let her have it. And I think this may be the first clip of RFK Jr. that you're not going to struggle through, Scott.
19: I think so, too.
20: Because it is satisfying, isn't it? Here we go.
19: Yes, it is.
21: But
22: you were part of the problem.
21: No, I wasn't part of the problem.
22: There was absolute press malpractice. We're allowing your
21: Mr.
22: job,
21: Secretary,
22: your job is a fierce skepticism
21: okay.
22: toward authority. And
21: yes,
22: you weren't doing
21: I am.
22: That. You were
21: I am.
22: beating
21: my
22: up
21: job
22: people
21: is also,
22: who were dissenting.
21: No, okay, are you going to, you want to sit here and attack me, or do you want to have conversations about public health?
22: You're sitting here and attacking
21: me. I'm not attacking you. I'm asking questions about how to prevent the next pandemic.
22: Then let me answer the question, and I'll tell you.
21: That's what I'm trying to do. But I also don't want to use this interview to allow you to say things that aren't entirely true.
20: Of course, you know, CNN would definitely not want to ever repeat information that wasn't true.
19: This is like the third or fourth time they've done this little trick about how they're above the board. Yeah.
20: Okay. Oh, sure. Of course they
19: are. Like 60 minutes and all the rest. Okay, never mind.
20: Yeah, they are. And they went on.
21: Okay, do you want to talk about assertions that you can't support? I'll get there in a second. Let me just say, for the record, that I am not saying that the entire way that the COVID reaction was accurate. It was a scary time, and people made mistakes. Absolutely.
22: You were scaring people.
21: Why are you saying that?
20: Because it's true.
19: That's what you were doing.
20: Yes.
19: What do you mean? Why do you say that?
20: Yeah, why do you say we were scaring people? You were. That was it. And we've got a montage coming up in a couple of minutes when this clip is over. But, they had the death clock out there.
19: She acts shocked. Yes, it was a running clock. We used to talk about it all the time. Yeah. It was like the Dow Jones, only it was the death clock.
20: Yeah.
19: And that was constantly running and updating.
20: And again, I'll just repeat, the frustrating part to me, or the most frustrating part to me, is when they say, like, hey, everybody made mistakes. Well, that would be true, except they were sitting high atop moral science mountain and not letting anybody else say anything counter to what Fauci or anybody at the CDC was saying. Especially when it came to, like, shutting down schools and things like that. They went back and forth a little bit longer.
22: That was the job of CNN.
21: Okay.
22: Was to put
21: the
22: chyrons up.
21: Okay,
22: how many people are...
21: We were trying to... listening to the leaders in this country, including the president, who had a daily press conference explaining what was going on and trying to listen.
22: Were you listening?
21: I want to talk to measles.
22: Actually, were you reading the
21: measles
22: yourself?
20: Golly.
19: Well, I'll tell you this. He didn't let her off the hook.
20: No, he didn't.
19: I mean, that's tough to listen to because you got two people yapping and screaming at the same time, which is no fun.
20: Mm-hmm.
19: But Dana Bash knows she's cornered, and she knows what he's saying is true. And her job is to protect CNN and the brand.
20: Yeah.
19: And also to herself, her own integrity, which, of course, she has none of.
20: Integrity.
19: But all that being said, when he talked about the porn, the fear porn, that was absolutely true.
20: Yes.
19: Because I know you have great examples of this right now. And that's the thing that irritates me the most. I've seen some of the defenders on social media of Fauci.
20: Mm-hmm.
19: And they're out there. You know, how dare you? Blah, blah, blah, blah. I have Dr. Fauci's integrity. Blah, blah, blah.
20: Yeah.
19: You know, I'm like, the guy lied. What is it about this you don't understand? But anyway, getting back to what we're talking about here.
20: Well, yeah, and I think it's important to have people get in Dana Bash's face. I know she was almost like the unlucky target right there.
19: Yeah,
20: because I would have loved to have seen Jake Tapper take on RFK Jr., because I'm sure that they would have brought up the dinner parties that he had with Anthony Fauci.
19: I mean, RFK Jr. walked in there headhunting.
20: Oh, yeah, absolutely.
19: I mean, he was pissed when he walked in.
20: But it's important because the people who are still watching CNN probably don't know that side of it. They haven't really remembered it. And in fact, they're going out of their way to forget about it. But here's a montage of all the fear porn that was going on.
13: President Trump wrote on Twitter, don't be afraid.
20: Before I continue with that, I want to give a shout out. It was Tom Elliott with Gravian that put this together.
19: Oh, okay.
20: Yeah, always want to credit him.
13: President Trump wrote on Twitter, don't be afraid of COVID. Don't let it dominate your life. Don't let it dominate your life?
15: In terms of responding to a comment like that, it's gross.
13: It's okay to be afraid of COVID, and it's okay that it's dominating your life.
16: Everyone should be afraid of COVID.
17: You shall know the truth, and the truth shall set you free.
18: I can't come in, Mom. 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
19: looking
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19: at her
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0: experts.
2: Parents who say, well, I need to do my own research, makes you think of that cartoon I saw of the tombstone that said, I did my own research.
20: Yeah, that was Francis Collins, the guy who brought out his acoustic guitar when Doge was making all these cuts.
3: Oh, that's right.
20: Yeah, that guy.
3: He's a folk singer, yes.
20: Yeah, he is, now that he's retired from the National Institutes of Health. But, yeah, I mean, that stuff is why I think a lot of us don't want to let this go, because this kind of thing can't happen again.
3: I agree. But it still confounds me that there's a certain segment of the population who will not allow you ever to second guess Fauci or his minions.
20: Yeah.
3: I'm sorry, but we can if we want. If we have a compelling reason to second guess somebody,
20: yeah.
3: Isn't that very American? Isn't that what we, I mean, seriously.
20: I thought so, yeah.
3: We can second guess him. We can doubt him. We can say all of these things.
20: Mm-hmm.
3: Damn.
20: Yeah.
3: I mean, it's almost like that's the way it was during this whole time. You couldn't push back at all. Anyway. All right, I'm done now. 2 minutes of socialist candidates dodging defund the police. This is fun.
20: Yeah,
3: this story all over the place, and this is really fun.
20: Yeah, socialist Francesca Hong will probably be the Democrat nominee.
3: Oh, my God, she's a nut.
20: She is a nut. In Wisconsin is where she's running. And the thing is, with her, I don't know if you've seen this interview that she's done. I don't know when she did it. I just saw the clip that where she acknowledged that she is bipolar, overdosed on lithium, and also was engaged in self-harm. And look, I mean, mental illness is serious, and it's not something that should be disqualifying for, you know, multiple jobs. That being said, man, I see the way that she acts in public, and I'm like, are you actually, do you have this thing on the leash? And I'm not trying to be ableist over here. I'm just saying, like, man, it's a very odd situation. But anyway, she was all in on defunding the police and now has sort of moderated on that, or so she says. This was also on CNN. Here we go.
4: Did your opinion change then on defunding the police?
5: That I think that people can evolve, that I am going to be a sensible and practical government and governor that is going to make sure that public safety is a priority. And
4: so you evolved on
5: serious
4: that.
5: Safety. I think that what, you know, my values are where some of my beliefs are as well. But where my values are is in, you know, making sure that public safety is for everyone, that everyone has access to it. And I think that, you know, what I believed in the past, like, that can evolve. But I still know that I cannot defund police as governor. And what I want to do is making sure that we're fully funding and investing in the community programs that we know actually work. That data shows.
20: Go ahead, Scott.
3: Well, like a midnight basketball all over again. And by the way, since you're naming all these programs that work, how about let's start with one?
20: Yes.
3: Let's start with one.

0: people accountable when they break the law. So,
1: well, I think a public works project would be more prisons.
0: Well, I think so too, yes.
1: That's just my opinion, but you put a lot of people to work, right?
0: We have a massive under-incarceration problem in this
1: country. I believe we do too, yes.
0: Yeah, that's, anyway, so that, and she just goes on for another minute or so with that nonsense.
1: It's just insanity. Now, is she gonna, she's gonna win, right?
0: She probably is gonna win the nomination, yeah.
1: Okay, well, we'll see what happens in the general, I guess. Speaking of controversial issues, the Indiana Fever coach.
0: Yes.
1: This is the coach that the coaches Sophie Cunningham and Caitlin Clark.
0: Yes.
1: And she had some things to say, and when the question was directed at her because of all this trans stuff that's currently going on and the support of the WNBA for trans. Anyway, here we go.
0: Yeah. This is Indiana Fever coach Stephanie White. Again, being asked to take a stance on something that like 90% of Americans agree on, which is no, dudes should not be playing women's sports, period.
2: Right. What's your stance? What is your stance on men or athletes who test as biological male participating in women's sports? What's your personal stance?
3: Yeah, I mean, I don't know that I would say that I'm educated enough from a scientific standpoint. I don't ever believe that exclusion is an answer. I just don't. I do think, you know, when we think about various levels of sport, various governing bodies of sport and things that go into that, like I said, I'm not educated enough at the different levels. I know growing up, I played with the boys all the time.
2: So
3: there
2: weren't
3: girl sports.
2: Would you welcome a biological male in WNBA?
3: I don't know when we talk about biological male and scientifically where we are, I think it's a totally different scenario. You know, as I said, I'm not educated enough in terms of transgender and transitioning to give you a smart answer. I would say, though, that I just don't feel like exclusion is an answer. And I think
0: exclusion is not an answer. OK, then why do you have to make cuts for your roster?
1: Yeah.
0: I mean, sports is about exclusion. I hate to say it, but that, you know, not everybody's going to be in the starting five on a basketball team.
1: Nope.
0: That's just the reality of it.
1: Well, you've said America needs garbage time players, too.
0: That's true. Yes.
1: You know,
0: that is where the Van Camps of the world shine.
1: That's right, brother. Yeah. Get 12th man on that bench. No, it's interesting because I'm glad somebody posed that question to her and she kind of McGurkined it.
0: Oh, she totally.
1: Well, I don't really, I'm not a scientist. And you know, all this nonsense. And somebody's going to break the penis barrier. Somebody is, right? The glass ceiling will be broken. Some guy is going to go, I can make a couple of $100,000 a year by playing basketball and dominating the WNBA. Yeah, why not?
0: It's the phallic ceiling, yes.
1: Yeah, the phallic ceiling will be broken. Yeah.
0: All right.
1: Be careful with glass, by the way.
0: All right.
1: It's dangerous at that point.
0: It's time for Mashup Monday, Scott. Today, I've been sitting on this for days. I really wanted to send this to you because I think you'll really like it. I know you're not a big fan of Rat, but you do like The Temptations.
1: I do.
0: So this is Rat, Lack of Communication, mixed up with The Temptations, Get Ready.
1: Okay.
0: All right. Here we go.
1: Let's rock.

0: There you go.
1: Yes, that works. It shouldn't work, but it does work.
0: Yeah, it totally does. Yeah.
1: Yes.
0: All right.
1: See, there should be a metal band that's doing that, like, live.
0: Oh, yeah, like rock versions
1: should,
0: of that.
1: They should have, like, do 20 songs, then put them all together. Yeah, and there you go. All right. Fun stuff, man. Okay, coming up, top five stories we are following this morning. We will get to that with Mr. Van Camp in just a minute. This is the Markley Van Camp and Robin Show.

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8: Here's your weekend weather forecast on News Talk 1250 KBRF for Saturday. Going to see sunny skies, 83 for our high, winds out of the north at about 8. Saturday night, 63, mostly clear. 83 and sunny and breezy for Sunday. Still breezy by Sunday night, 65 for our low. Mostly sunny, 84 by Monday. 59 for Monday night's low, 72 on Tuesday. A chance of seeing some rain Monday night into Tuesday. That's your forecast on News Talk 1250.
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0: right, here we go. This is the Barkley Van Camp and Robbins Show. I'm Scott Robbins. That's David Van Camp right over there. All right, David, you know what it's time for. It's for the top five things that we are following, the top five stories we are following very closely today, and away we go.
1: Number five, this is kind of cool. A new rival to Wall Street is now open. The Texas Stock Exchange in Dallas went fully live for the first time on Friday, trading available for all of its listed tickers.
0: What does it mean exactly?
1: Well, they're there's a lot of interest in the financial world in moving out of New York City because, well, they've got a communist government now.
0: That's true.
1: And they're looking. I don't know how quickly that could happen, but this is actually a step in the direction that's been talked about for years, even before Zoran Mamdani. Just the tax, you know, when they're talking about taxing unrealized gains, which is money you haven't actually made.
0: Right. I know. Yeah, it's crazy.
1: It's insane. Number four, 9.2 million people, including illegal aliens, do not meet the federal requirement to qualify for the Obamacare Medicaid expansion program. That's about half of those enrolled that are not qualified to take advantage of this.
0: Half.
1: Yeah. That's a problem. Yeah.
0: Oh my God.
1: Number three. Almost 65,000 people have been evacuated from their homes in Spokane County, Washington, as crews battle three major wildfires. It is just a heartbreaking scene.
0: It is. It's terrible.
1: Out of there. I mean, it's hell on earth.
0: For our friends in Spokane, we are in our prayers, that's for sure. Holy cow.
1: Absolutely. Two bystanders, number two, are being hailed as heroes for firing back during a deadly mass shooting at an In-N-Out Burger in Twin Falls, Idaho. The gunman took his own life after taking return fire from a citizen named Jordan Salinas and an off-duty law enforcement officer.
0: How about that guy, by the way?
1: Oh, that guy, yeah, because he went like tactical bro in 2021.
0: Yes.
1: And, yeah, so he's posted videos about him training with his firearms with the FN57 suppressed as well. He had it in his shoulder rig and just pulls it out. Yep.
0: Unbelievable. Yeah,
1: it is. And then number one, President Trump saying the U.S. military remains locked and loaded as a new round of Iran negotiations get underway, although Iran is saying there are no talks. Trump is complaining about it on Truth Social. I'm like, okay, you know, I know that's a big story. I want something to happen. You know, like...
0: You and me both. You and me both.
1: It's Groundhog Day, man. It's just back and forth all the time.
0: Well, the Iranian government says there are no new talks. Which part of the Iranian government? Right. There's like 16 factions. All right.

0: SRN News, I'm Mary Rose. Tensions remain high across the Middle East. Iran has issued new demands tied to reopening the Strait of Hormuz, while Oman says negotiations are continuing. The United Arab Emirates says an Iranian missile struck one of its state-owned oil company ships, though no injuries were reported. In Yemen, government forces targeted Iranian-backed Houthi rebels, raising fears of renewed civil war. Meanwhile, Turkey's parliament advanced a bill aimed at ending its decades-long conflict with Kurdish separatists. In Washington, the Senate has confirmed Todd Blanche as the nation's next attorney general. In a 50-49 vote, Blanche, who has been serving as acting attorney general, now takes the role permanently after a contentious confirmation process. This is SRN News.
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2: Here's your weekend weather forecast on News Talk 1250 KBRF for Saturday. Going to see sunny skies, 83 for our high, winds out of the north at about 8. Saturday night, 63, mostly clear. 83 and sunny and breezy for Sunday, still breezy by Sunday night, 65 for our low, mostly sunny, 84 by Monday, 59 for Monday night's low, 72 on Tuesday, a chance to see some rain Monday night into Tuesday. That's your forecast on News Talk 1250.
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9: All right, here we go. This is the Markley Van Camp and Robbins Show. I'm Scott Robbins. Right over there is David Van Camp.
10: Yep.
9: All right. Well, Trump has made it clear that he's not looking to kill people.
10: Yeah, President Trump, he's holding off on more attacks against Iran, claiming there's some sort of negotiation going on and yada, yada, yada. Here we go again. And I think that is almost, it's like a virtue that turns into a hindrance with Trump, because I do believe him. I take him at his word when he says he doesn't want to cause a bunch of suffering.
9: But this is the thing. This is very consistent with the way he's always been.
10: Yeah.
9: He's not comfortable with that at all.
10: No, but then it's like, well, then don't start it. You know?
9: Exactly. Then what are we doing, okay? Then what are we
10: right.
9: doing here?
10: So here is the president speaking aboard Air Force One.
11: Would I rather make a deal? I'm not looking to kill people. Because people die, a lot of people die, and we don't want that. So they asked us, Iran specifically, but the other three said we really... I asked Saudi Arabia, the king. I said, the crown prince. I said, what would you rather do? Would you rather have us do this or not? And they said... We would much prefer a deal as opposed to an attack, because you don't know where these attacks lead. I mean, will they be flooded with people pouring into their country and disaster? A lot of bad things can happen.
10: Yeah, so but at the same time, you know, their borders are not our problem. You know, what is our problem is them playing, you know, this whole cat and mouse game in the Strait of Hormuz.
9: I agree with that.
10: That is an issue. And I understand that, yes, Gulf states would be a little bit worried about a massive refugee crisis. But then again, I mean, the Iranian people generally are, especially by Middle East standards, are very well educated. You know, you're not talking about, you know, basically a whole bunch of like this massive peasant class and criminal class that would be going out. I mean, there are the biggest thing would be, you know, they're the wrong branch of Islam for Saudi Arabia and the rest of the Middle East.
9: Mm-hmm. Yeah. So and again, I try to, again, what do we see when we drive into work every day, when we look up and look at gas prices? Yeah. We see an exploding again to almost $4.50 a gallon where I'm at.
10: Dang.
9: And you know, so I'm sitting here and I'm thinking to myself, well, this is going to matter. Because everything and where the grocery store and everywhere else where prices go up, this is how you lose elections.
10: Yep.
9: But what I don't understand, and maybe you can help me here, but I see the price of crude has dropped again.
10: Yeah.
9: Crude oil has dropped, I mean, considerably over the last few days.
10: Yeah, I think part of that is because they're getting word about, you know, ships actually making it out.
9: So and not necessarily is there evidence of that happening as much as there's word that it could.
10: Yeah, well, that it is. Yeah, global supply is starting to catch up to the drop-off that initially occurred. I don't know, man, but sometimes with these wild swings in the market, I can't help but think, man, someone's getting rich off of this, and it ain't me.
9: Yeah, no. Well, yeah. That makes two of us right there, buddy. Yeah. I'll tell you that right now. Holy smokes. Also, I want to get to this clip because Katie Wilson, all of a sudden, is in the white-hot spotlight, the mayor of Seattle.
10: Yeah.
9: And we know that things by the way, she knows that all of a sudden things are breaking bad all over the place.
10: Yeah. Well, she did a stunning press conference, and I was watching it in reaction to, you know, the chief of police being, quote unquote, you know, told to resign. He was fired. And so a lot of people are upset. They're saying, hey, this isn't fair. You're making him the fall guy for your own incompetence, especially right. after the shooting at the Seattle Center. And, you know, the 5-hour delay between communicating with the public that there was another suspect on the loose and the shooting itself. And so, yeah, that's a big problem. And she just does look deer in the headlights. And so yes, it's like, a 30-minute press conference, something like 25, 26 minutes. And, yeah, the press was out for blood in this case. I think everybody can see through this lady, this socialist who's never had to work a real job in her life. Never really had to provide. I mean, she's had odd jobs here and there, but she's never had to provide for herself.
9: Can you imagine that, like Mondami? I mean, can you imagine? I mean, you never really have built anything or done anything outside of the public sector.
10: Yes.
9: Anyway, and it's just amazing to me that these people get elected. But anyway, here's Katie.
10: Here's the mayor, Katie Wilson, as she was getting grilled on Friday.
12: Mayor, you still haven't told the people of Seattle why. Was it him being...
10: Yeah, why is the police chief gone?
12: People of Seattle, why? Was it him being out of the city too often? Was it taking too long to release information that night? Or was it the kerfuffle with the reporter? Or was it all four?
13: I will say that in the conversations that I had with Chief Barnes over the last few days that resulted in our mutual agreement to his resignation, there were multiple factors, some of which were related to the events of Sunday, but that certainly was not the only one.
14: Mayor Wilson, I wanted to ask about your relationship with the City Council, because many of them were very critical of this decision and very critical of your leadership in this moment. I want to give you a chance to respond to that and explain how you're going to improve relationships with City Council, especially as you need them to move forward with on policies for the city.
13: Absolutely. Thank you for that question. Yeah, I understand that many of my colleagues on the City Council disagree with the decision to move forward with a leadership change at SPD at this time. And I respect their differences of opinion. I guess what I'll say is that as the mayor, as the executive of the city, I do have a different window into our police department than they do. And I'm confident that as we move forward with our search for a permanent chief, we will be able to come together, because I really think that we want the same thing for our city, and I think we're looking for a lot of the same qualities in a leader for this department.
14: And could you also respond to their criticism of your leadership in this moment?
13: I am making what I firmly believe is the right decision at the right
10: time. Yeah.
9: You know, the McGurkin is so fluid out of their mouth.
10: Yeah, they
9: just talk for 2.5 minutes and say absolutely yes. Nothing. It's just a bunch of words strung together.
10: Right. City Council just doesn't know as much as I do.
9: Right.
10: Blah, blah,
9: their
10: blah.
9: Window. Yeah.
10: Yeah, right.
9: Yeah.
10: Well, then the interim police chief also has a home outside of the state.
9: I was just going to say, the bar is pretty low. How about if you live there?
10: Yeah.
9: That would be nice.
10: Let's start there.
9: Yeah.
10: You're going to be the chief of police. You're going to have to buy a house. Okay.
9: Yeah. You got to have permanent residency here, not an apartment somewhere, not some bachelor pad on the weekends. You can't
10: right.
9: do that.
10: We're not doing remote work stuff. Okay.
9: We're not doing that. Some jobs you can do that at, but
10: yeah.
9: this one you can't. All right.
10: Right.
9: So yeah. Gosh, just my 2 cents. All right. Even PBS, I find this interesting. Even PBS can't believe when a candidate claims socialism lifts more people up than capitalism.
10: Yeah, Melot Kyros.
9: This is a crazy claim.
10: Yeah, she's the socialist running for Congress in Colorado. She ousted a longtime representative in the Democrat primary a few weeks ago. She was interviewed by Margaret Hoover on PBS and claimed that, yes, socialism is actually what lifts people out of poverty. And when you've lost PBS,
9: PBS, yeah.
10: You know you're in trouble here.
9: Oh, boy.
15: I don't think there's anything more American than subscribing to an economic philosophy that, as the evidence shows, is the only one that's actually capable of delivering things like life, liberty, and the pursuit of happiness. I really can't think
16: socialism
15: of anything else.
16: Has proven to deliver on the values of the Declaration of Independence more than capitalism has.
15: Yeah. You know, when we talk about capitalism, you know, one of the things that folks talk about with capitalism as a theory is that it's responsible for, you know, delivering people out of poverty here in the U.S.
16: More people out of poverty around the world than any other economic system.
10: Yeah.
15: Yes. Which isn't the entire story. At the same time that a lot of folks were getting delivered out of poverty, there were a lot of social safety programs that were also being created at the same time. A lot of fair labor laws that were being enacted. You know, rights that workers were taking back to make sure that they were not working in unsafe conditions, to make sure that they were earning fair wages. That is not capitalism, right? Unfettered capitalism is where the capitalists, the owners of the means of production, are the only ones that are calling the shots, and you are lucky to have the job, and you just have to deal with the conditions. Socialism is about delivering democracy in the workplace and making sure that workers have a say about the conditions that they're working in, about negotiating for the kind of wage that would be fair for the labor that they are contributing to whatever industry it is that they're working in.
10: Do you realize why a lot of the labor movement stuff actually worked?
9: Yeah.
10: Because they realized, we're going to fall behind our competitors if we don't do this.
9: Right, exactly.
10: Yeah, talk about workers' rights in socialist countries.
9: Yes.
10: Where the state essentially has a monopoly over every industry, and yet you will work your 14-hour shift for pennies a day, and if you don't like it, well, you can go starve to death or we'll shoot you.
9: Like, those are your choices.
10: That's the thing.
9: It's death. It's just how you want to die.
10: Yeah, yeah, these people are just idiots, man.
9: God.
10: All right, it's behind.
9: That's incredible.
10: Yeah, we're running a little bit behind.
9: You know what? You're gonna get it. Oh.
10: Got Go ahead, Scott.
9: Now, what I was going to say was the problem with that is when you hear it and you know nothing about it, you might be persuaded.
10: Yes.
9: That certainly sounds good, doesn't it?
10: Right. Well, yeah, okay, yeah.
9: And if I don't know the difference, well, you know.
10: All right.
9: All right.
10: It's time for What's Your Story. You know what? In the interest of time, I'll just make that my story since we're running up against it. Scott, what is your story this time around?
9: Well, this one's kind of bizarre. I read this story today. I had to read it twice. Politico has just recently dropped a story about Elise Slotkin.
10: Yeah.
9: Democrat out of Michigan, right? It's mostly about how she's doing in Michigan and how she's dealing with the fight between Haley Stevens and Abdul El Sayed for the Democratic nomination for Senate to replace Senator Gary Peters, right? But there's also a bit suggesting she might be interested in a presidential run.
10: Yeah.
9: There was ask about her if she might lean on staff for a presidential campaign. She said, I think that idea would be like a playbook for how to run for president. If you think there is, and you're just following that playbook, you're going to lose because the electorate is changing faster than consultants can figure it out. Yeah. Now, that goes on. She talked about being on the trail as a candidate for Senate in 2018.
10: Yeah.
9: She said on the trail that she went on to say she made a name for herself when her Republican tracker, these are people who follow candidates around, right?
10: Yeah.
9: Who at that point had followed her for months, asked her on camera for her take on Medicare for All. Now, rather than answering, the former CIA analyst and member of the intelligence community under Bush and Obama, which is Elise Slotkin, replied with a question that spooked the operative. This guy's just following her around, right?
10: Yeah.
9: She said, how are Sloan and Leroy, betraying that she knew the names of the tracker's pets. Those were his dogs. She knew the name of him. He responded, how did you know the name of my dogs? She shut the door to her vehicle with a smile on her face. Now, it remains a mystery as to how she divined the names of those dogs since they weren't on social media anywhere.
10: Well,
9: holy smokes, man.
10: Yeah,
9: I know the names of your dogs. Don't mess with me, in other words.
10: Well, you know.
9: Holy smokes, that's like mafia crap right there. I mean, I know the names of your dogs.
10: Yeah.
9: I mean, gosh, dang.
10: I know where you live.
9: Yeah, well, I know where your parents live.
10: Yes. I know your social security number.
9: God.
10: And at the drop of a hat, I can have some unfortunate images downloaded onto your computer.
9: I mean, isn't that insanity? I mean, I found that story to be completely goon-like, you know, on some level. But
10: That said, man, I can't. I hate the game, not the player.
9: Yeah, right.
10: I think she's a nut, but
9: I think she's a complete nut too. But
10: kind of impressed by that, honestly.
9: But I want to know everybody to know for the record, it was David Van Camp who said that. I didn't.
10: Right. She's gonna come in and just start naming all my. You know, sorry to hear that Dexter died. Oh, that's terrible.
9: That must have been an awful mishap. Yeah,
10: man, it must have been awful.
9: Oh man.
10: All right, we got a news update on the way. Also, Nimrod's in the news. Who defrauds Little Debbie's? Somebody did. And they're in trouble for it. We'll get to that next.

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5: Here's your weekend weather forecast on News Talk 1250 KBRF for Saturday. Going to see sunny skies, 83 for our high, winds out of the north at about 8. Saturday night, 63, mostly clear. 83 and sunny and breezy for Sunday. Still breezy by Sunday night, 65 for our low. Mostly sunny, 84 by Monday. 59 for Monday night's low, 72 on Tuesday. A chance to see some rain Monday night into Tuesday. That's your forecast on News Talk 1250.
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12: 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Memorials that matter.

0: All right, man, here we go. This is the Markley, Van Camp, and Robbins Show. Hi there, I'm Scott Robbins. Right over there, David Van Camp.
1: Nope. 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Oh, man. 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
1: All right. Here's a quick news update. That Francesca Hong apparently hates everything. Like 4th of July tweeting out, "I do not enjoy fireworks. I miss working in a restaurant every day except on Valentine's Day."
0: Well, she hates fireworks.
1: Yeah, and Valentine's Day. The worst of humanity comes out from folks celebrating on another day. Capitalism tells you how to show love.
0: God. Maybe you should give her some of the tranquilizers they give dogs.
1: No kidding. You know, what's interesting is that one of her campaign videos, I think it was her actual launch for governor. She's running for governor of Wisconsin, talking about how she was running a restaurant. By the time they filmed that, she had already run her noodle shop into the ground. It was already closed. It had been closed for about a year. And also her parents had to bail her out because, well, credit card company was suing her for the $30,000 that she owed them.
0: Incredible. Incredible.
1: It is.
0: It is incredible.
1: And there's a good chance that she's going to be the next governor of a major state.
0: Oh, my God.
1: Oh, my goodness. All right. It is time for Nimrod's in the news.
2: When the going gets tough.
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5: I love the poorly educated.
1: All right, we go to West Virginia for this round of Nimrod's in the News. Guy from West Virginia was arrested after stealing $17,000 worth of Little Debbie snacks.
0: What?
1: Yeah. So here is Detective Brady Stallings talking about this little caper.
6: One of their delivery drivers was fraudulently issuing invoices to three different stores without delivering product. We heard he was around some local flea markets in the area. They knew right off the bat that something wasn't adding up because when they got billed for the invoice, they don't pay it out without scanning the product first. So they didn't have the product to scan, so they disputed the invoices with Key Foods.
1: And he's in trouble. That's Nimrod's in the News.
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8: I was thinking.
9: Yeah?
8: Another great thing about living out here is that I don't have to drive to the city for any of my health care.
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8: Not even that. Alamere Health is ranked as one of the top 100 rural hospitals in the country. Their doctors could work anywhere.
9: But they chose here.
8: Yep. We've got the best of both worlds right here. Alamere Health. It's better here.
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11: News this hour from Town Hall, I'm Mary Rose. The Department of Homeland Security reports record-setting deportations of illegal aliens by the Trump administration.
12: A new report totals over 1.4 million forced removals, averaging about 4,200 per day, on pace, authorities say, for an all-time high. DHS says the operation included deportations of worst of the worst illegal alien gang members and other serious criminals, as ICE detentions reportedly hit a monthly high of 46,000 in June. The agency says ICE agents are not slowing down in its mission to arrest and remove illegal aliens. Ken Lorman reporting.
11: Todd Blanche has been confirmed as the next U.S. Attorney General. The Senate approved his nomination in a 50-49 vote after weeks of debate and concerns over potential conflicts tied to his past work for President Trump. Vice President J.D. Vance tells the Hugh Hewitt Show on the Salem Radio Network that his brand new book, Communion, focuses on his personal faith journey. Vance says God works through imperfect people.
13: This idea that you could see something that really did make you question your faith, but didn't make you discard it. The idea that it was okay to question and have doubts and even be angry at God, that was a very powerful thing for me.
11: A major White House construction project just hit a legal roadblock.
14: A federal appeals court has ordered the Trump administration to halt construction of the planned White House ballroom, ruling that President Trump cannot build it without approval from Congress. The 2-1 decision finds the president lacks unilateral authority for the project, even though the administration says it is being paid for entirely with private funds. The court put its order on hold for 2 weeks to give the administration time to appeal to the Supreme Court. Willie Nelson, the White House.
11: Tensions remain high across the Middle East. More on these stories at townhall.com.
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16: More than 20,000 people were told to evacuate overnight as a fast-moving wildfire races toward towns along British Columbia's Okanagan Lake. The entire community of Summerland was ordered to leave, along with about 8,000 people nearby. Homes have been destroyed, but officials have not determined how many. The wildfire was first reported Friday evening, but it grew to about 19 square miles within hours. Videos posted on social media show multiple homes burning and residents fleeing along roads with flames on both sides. I'm Donna Water.
11: WK Kellogg said Thursday that it will remove artificial colors from all its cereals by the end of this year. The change comes a year ahead of schedule. Kellogg said last August that it would remove synthetic dyes from its cereal by the end of 2027. Breaking news and analysis at townhall.com. Ghosts of the past are slowly rising out of Europe's drought-stricken Danube River.
17: The water level has dropped so low that World War II German battleships are coming into view. The emerging ships belong to Nazi Germany's Black Sea Fleet. They were deliberately sunk in 1944 in a desperate attempt to slow the Soviet advance in the closing months of the war. Authorities are now struggling to keep traffic flowing on the Danube as the falling water levels create dangerous conditions for navigation. Rich Thomason reporting.
11: The U.S. labor market weakened unexpectedly in July, with employers cutting 23,000 jobs. The Labor Department also revised May and June payrolls down by a combined 103,000 jobs. The unemployment rate edged down to 4.1%. More on these stories at townhall.com.
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19: Here's your weekend weather forecast on News Talk 1250 KPRF for Saturday. Going to see sunny skies, 83 for our high, winds out of the north at about 8. Saturday night, 63, mostly clear. 83 and sunny and breezy for Sunday. Still breezy by Sunday night, 65 for our low. Mostly sunny, 84 by Monday. 59 for Monday night's low, 72 on Tuesday. A chance of seeing some rain Monday night into Tuesday. That's your forecast on News Talk 1250.
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2: 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All right.
0: This is the Markley, Van Camp, and Robbins Show. Hi there. I'm Scott Robbins. That guy right over there. You see that guy over there? Yeah, that's David Van Camp. See the empty chair? That's where Jamie Markley would sit. But he's not here. He'll be back tomorrow. Is that right? Are we still on track for tomorrow?
1: Yes, I believe so.
0: Okay, he's wrapping up the movie, and it should the shots that he's in, the part of the movie he's in, he comes out of a cave.
1: Yeah.
0: And it, lighting was funky, so it took a few days. But he will be back here tomorrow. Mm-hmm. All right, somebody was chased out of Kras. That's how we're going to start the show today.
1: Well,
0: I saw this video,
1: I saw that Nick Sorter was chased out of the Kras, and we were talking about that a little bit yesterday. And by the way, the Kras is the Corey Ruiz Autonomous Zone in Madison, Wisconsin, that police have actually now tried to break up.
0: And
1: there's a riot going on, and, you know, it just never ends, you know. And I know the mayor is out there saying, we need to find a peaceful way to resolve this.
0: Too late for that. Okay?
1: No.
0: Yeah.
1: Okay? Occupation is not a peaceful act of protest, okay? You can meet. Now, I am pleased to report that it looked like there were actually, like, armed riot police showing up there on the scene to get these dirty little communists out. Well, and speaking of the communists that are rising up in the ranks of the Democrat Party, I don't know if you happen to see this on CNN. Their extremist reporter, Donny O'Sullivan, remember the guy who's like, well, there's no, he's a little Irish guy. He goes, there's no equivalent of left-wing violence. That's a terrible accent.
0: Left.
1: So he's done a little documentary about the rise of communists within the Democrat Party, and he talked about it on CNN with Caitlin Collins. Have you heard any of this, Scott?
0: No, I have not.
1: Here we go.
25: Well, I mean, when we see the popularity, obviously, we see the positions and what those look like. And some of them have, you know, more extreme positions. They want to abolish ICE entirely, Donnie. And so when you look at those positions that moderate Democrats raise concerns about hurting them in the fall. When you talk to some of the biggest progressive podcasters, streamers, one of them is Hassan Piker that you, I know, have interviewed for the documentary on Sunday night. When you talk to them and the concerns that you hear from the more mainstream Democrats, what do they tell you?
3: They're largely unapologetic. I think that they view themselves as sort of being in this position of having the upper hand right now. I've heard people sort of compare this to the Democratic Party's Tea Party moment in mm-hmm. terms of an insurgent group trying to remake the party in its image.
1: See, and I understand they try to make that comparison, but there is no comparison because the Tea Party was talking about lower taxes. These guys are talking about increasing taxes and also destroying America, like literally destroying America, abolishing the Senate, you know, getting rid of the executive branch. That's a little different than, hey, you know, don't tread on me politics.
0: Well, I personally went to some Tea Party events yeah. myself, and I don't remember shutting down a block, throwing right. bricks at people. You know, I don't remember violence. I don't remember fires. I don't remember any of that, David. It's funny. And or jumping on cars or in, none of that. You know, had we have done that, perhaps it would have been more successful than it was. I don't know. But that was not part of it. What would happen? And people would congregate and people would speak and people would applaud and then people would turn around and go home and vote.
1: Yeah.
0: That's what we did. Yeah. Mm-hmm. Yeah. All right. So anyway, good to know that's going on.
1: But yeah, but he went on a little bit more here. Yeah.
3: But really, I mean, I think what you're seeing is, and as Harry alluded to, is that, you know, this idea that democratic socialism, particularly the word socialism, is scary. It is still scary to a lot of Americans. I mean, there's the connection, you know, people equated with communism, back to McCarthyism, everything else. Of course, what we're seeing is many young people view democratic socialism as Norway and many European countries. They're not thinking of Soviet Russia or something like that. But of course, the key question is going to be, how will all that actually play out yeah. in a general election, which of course is why Michigan is so critical on Tuesday.
1: I like that. Yeah, they're really just thinking about like Norway, which, I mean, if you want to do that or if you want to go down that road, well, then you got to be, you know, basically a petro state.
0: Yeah.
1: Because their economy is propped up pretty much exclusively by oil. And they also have tight immigration and welfare controls, so which is not something that the democratic socialists want or the communists want. They just think that money appears out of the ocean or something.
0: Right. And it does appear that this Al-Sayed guy is going to be the nominee.
1: He very well could be.
0: Yeah. I mean, based on what I'm seeing now with some polling anyway.
1: Yeah.
0: Now, that doesn't mean he's going to win the general, by the way.
1: No, I think.
0: I mean, the general, I think, is more of a slog than the getting the nomination.
1: Oh, I think so. Yeah.
0: Yeah. So we'll see what happens. But, yeah. you know, a lot of this, too, is these are blue states, a lot of these states, mm-hmm. or some of most of them anyway. And they're going to elect a Democrat anyway,
1: yeah.
0: generally speaking. So now it's just which Democrats are going to be. And you got five different states that are going to the polls today.
1: Yeah.
0: And we'll see how many socialists, communists.
1: Yeah.
0: I guess, can we call them communists? I think we can.
1: Well, they call themselves communists.
0: Yeah, they do call
1: them. That's the thing. I mean, they may be trying to run away from that label now.
0: Right.
1: But.
0: Well, you're right. When it comes time to be elected, they alter it a little bit.
1: Right.
0: Until they are elected. And then, hell yeah. breaks loose, which they're finding out in New York City now.
1: Yeah.
0: All right. Kill all the landlords.
1: Yes.
0: There's a message that resonates, doesn't it?
1: That's so, you know, you just heard this Donny O'Sullivan guy saying, well, they're really just talking about free health care and all that kind of stuff. Well, a guy named Stu Smith has been tracking the rise of socialism and communism within the Democrat Party and posted this fun moment. You'll hear Nicholas Vargas, a member of the Central Brooklyn DSA, Democratic Socialists of America, talking about taking down landlords in the abolish rent tenant union movement. And here we go. This sounds peaceful, right?
5: Because we have a large enough constituency in these tenant unions to actually, you know, force with leverage that, you know, if they don't kind of pass or push, you know, these legislations that will, you know, kick them out or throw them out in the street and guillotine them. And then we need those kind of strong numbers in that constituency, but also that socialist way of life and that ability and that militancy to be ready to withhold your rent and withhold your labor with your neighbors, you know, in order to get these, hard fought legislative stuff or even rent strikes to get enacted and to get pushed. You know, that's how we got the eviction moratorium and how we got the extensions. That's how we got right to counsel in the 2019 tenant laws. So not only that, but we can't just wait until there are legislative opportunities and demands to organize around. The world needs transformation now. The conditions of tenants need transformation now, and it should happen every day. It should happen in our homes. It should happen in our workplaces. It should happen in the streets. And we need to merge all of those disparate struggles, and socialism and socialist revolution is the glue that will hold, you know, that merger together.
0: I really can't believe what I'm hearing.
1: Yeah.
0: I really can't believe I'm hearing this.
1: Yes.
0: Wow.
1: I mean, dude,
0: that's stunning.
1: Do you remember long, long ago, Ted Nugent, rock and roll icon, got up on stage and said Obama could suck his AR-15.
0: That's what he said.
1: And yeah, I mean, that's Ted being Ted. Yeah, he's a little wild.
0: Yep. He said the same thing to Piers Morgan too.
1: Yeah. And that was, you know, there was this meltdown about it. He's calling for violence. He's calling for, you know, Obama to be assassinated, all of that stuff. Now you have, in America's largest city, a political organization that has the ear of the mayor's office itself, that is helping to dictate the future of New York City.
0: Yep.
1: And people within those ranks are talking about violently taking over property owners. That's communism. That is, I mean,
0: no, it's absolutely.
1: If this were MAGA bros sitting around talking about similar things, this would be front page news and everybody's hair would be on fire right now.
0: Well, I've seen a couple of these people who were big Mamdani supporters that got listed.
1: Oh, yeah.
0: And now they're all of a sudden, well, I never thought he'd do this to me.
1: Right.
0: Do you think you're some protected class? You're not.
1: No. No, no, no. The only thing that matters to the communist is the revolution.
0: That's it.
1: I don't care. Yeah.
0: There's no loyalty here. Are you kidding me? Yeah. Gee whiz. All right. Aaron Rodgers is popping off too again. I've noticed.
1: This was great, man.
0: Yeah.
1: So Aaron Rodgers, if you remember, during COVID, he didn't want to get the vaccine. He had said, hey, look, I don't think I need it. It doesn't seem like it would help me. You know, he's a professional athlete. He's, you know, in very good health.
0: Yeah.
1: It didn't seem to make a whole lot of sense for him to be forced to do it. And he got just shredded for this. Oh, Aaron Rodgers, like, he knows more than Fauci. Blah. And, well, so Aaron Rodgers sort of fed into that a little bit because he likes to mix it up. And, well, after last week's plead the fifth-a-thon with Anthony Fauci, he decided to have a little bit of fun with that. During an interview on the Pat McAfee show on ESPN, boy, this is a guy, he's going into his last season in the NFL. At least that's what
0: Maybe.
1: He says.
0: Yeah.
1: That's what he says it's going to be
0: never
1: the last.
0: Know.
1: Yeah. And he doesn't care. You know, he's a Hall of Famer anyway. It doesn't matter to him. So he's going to say what's on his mind, and I'm here for
4: it. Is everything more awesome? Like, how do you kind of view this year versus maybe the years of the past?
6: I'm going to plead the fifth.
4: Okay. Okay.
1: Like gotta that. Love that guy.
4: Okay.
6: Like that absolute coward, Tony Fauci.
4: Yeah.
6: Absolute coward.
4: Yeah.
1: Hey, it's back, baby.
6: Are you kidding me?
4: Yeah. 111.
6: You got a pardon, and you're in front, and you pleaded over 100 times.
4: Yeah.
6: At the White House. What are you scared of?

0: Tony Fauci in science.
1: Hold on now.
0: Who's spending the entire time writing in his diary about how fun it is to be famous? You got to be kidding me.
2: Okay, so on that note.
0: What are you going to say about me now?
3: Debate him!
0: What are you
3: going to
0: say about me now?
4: I love that. He just looks.
5: It's great.
4: He looks,
5: I mean,
4: he's getting the last laugh over here.
5: Well, here's the thing, man. I mean, you know, if, and we knew this while it was going on. If you came out and had a cross word to say or a differing opinion, maybe that and that of Tony Fauci, you were absolutely beaten to death in, in the media. That's how it worked. You weren't allowed to question Tony Fauci.
4: Yeah, or
5: you just took it at face value and by his word, and that was it. End of story. Don't you question anything.
4: Well, and
5: we
4: and,
5: were taught that.
4: Oh, yeah, and on social media, too. I mean, we got dinged a couple of times. And
5: oh, yeah.
4: I don't think any of us were saying, you should never get the vaccine, bro. It was more
5: nobody
4: just asking,
5: said that. No,
4: just
5: you
4: asking the question, like, hey, does it make sense for a professional athlete who's in prime physical condition to get this vaccine when there is not really a known benefit to somebody with his health profile?
5: Right. Yeah. And when Trump mentioned ivermectin, then, of course, it was horse dewormer.
4: Right.
5: I mean, if Trump would have said, I think you can stop this, by pouring gasoline all over yourself and lighting yourself on fire, that's one thing. But the ivermectin thing, give me a break, man.
4: That
5: and
4: was
5: it turns
4: ridiculous.
5: Out they were lying about it.
4: Yeah,
5: but we can't question science. Isn't science available to question? Isn't that the idea behind science?
4: Kind of the whole point, yeah.
5: Yeah, I mean, you constantly are questioning it. Yes, golly. Mm-hmm. All right, we got a mashup to play, do we?
4: Yeah, it's not mashup Monday, but I saw this and I didn't want to wait a week. For you. Someone did a mashup of the big court scenes, the big trial scenes of two very different movies, Legally Blonde and A Few Good Men.
5: Okay.
4: Where where Reese Witherspoon is grilling Jack Nicholson on the stand. I thought this was quite entertaining here.
6: Kenny, why is it that Tracy Marcinko's curls were ruined when she got hosed down?
7: My answer is I don't have the first damn clue.
6: Isn't it the first cardinal rule of perm maintenance that you're forbidden to wet your hair for at least 24 hours after getting a perm at the risk of deactivating the ammonium thioglycolate?
7: I'm an educated man, but I'm afraid I can't speak intelligently about
6: this. And wouldn't somebody who's had, say, 30 perms before in their life be well aware of this rule?
7: Are these really the questions that I was called here to answer?
6: And if, in fact, you weren't washing your hair, as I suspect you weren't because your curls are still intact, wouldn't you have heard the gunshot?
7: That's right.
6: And if, in fact, you had heard the gunshot, Brooke Wyndham wouldn't have had time to hide the gun before you got downstairs.
7: You want answers?
6: Which would mean that you would have had to have found Mrs. Wyndham with a gun in her hand to make your story plausible. Isn't that right?
7: You can't handle the truth!
6: You, however, had time to hide the gun, didn't you, Chutney? After you shot your father.
7: Right, I did!
8: Order, order!
4: That was too good not to share, man.
5: Oh, that's really good. That performance by Nicholson was
4: legendary.
5: Outstanding. Yeah, it's a legend. It is legendary. All right, coming up, top five things, top five big stories we're following today. We'll get to that in just a minute. This is the Markley, Van Camp, and Robin Show.

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2: Here's your weekend weather forecast on News Talk 1250 KBRF for Saturday. Going to see sunny skies, 83 for our high, winds out of the north at about 8. Saturday night, 63, mostly clear. 83 and sunny and breezy for Sunday. Still breezy by Sunday night, 65 for our low. Mostly sunny, 84 by Monday. 59 for Monday night's low, 72 on Tuesday. A chance of seeing some rain Monday night into Tuesday. That's your forecast on News Talk 1250.
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0: All right, here we go. This is the Markley, Van Camp, and Robbins Show. I'm Scott Robbins. Right over there, David Van Camp, Jamie Markley, and Simon. He is back tomorrow. The top five things and stories we're following today, David.
1: All right, the top five stories that we are watching today. Update on the Washington wildfires. 37-year-old Aaron F. Farinacci
0: has been
1: arrested for arson. Police say he started one of the wildfires that is tearing its way through Spokane County. The Old Trails fire, to be specific.
0: Unbelievable, man. Yeah. I mean, they said that they'd found him with waterproof matches.
1: Yeah.
0: I didn't know that was a thing. I learned that today. I learned that today for the first time.
1: Usually for like camping.
0: Right. Stuff. Camping, yeah. Or if you're hunting.
1: Yeah.
0: That sort of thing. Yeah. But, so he had waterproof matches and they said he had a lighter.
1: Yeah.
0: With him at the same time. So anyway, this is terrible. It's just terrible.
1: Well, I read the early breaking story on this where they said that the cops had identified him as a suspect early on, but then they weren't sure they could actually charge him, so they let him go. But they were keeping tabs on him. They just wanted to make sure that they had a rock-solid case against the guy.
0: Yeah.
1: Yeah.
0: But he was around the fire scene, was really twitchy, and
1: yeah,
0: people noticed.
1: Saw him.
0: And
1: yeah. Yeah. Yeah. All right, number four, police are finally cleaning up the autonomous zone in Madison, Wisconsin. This is the site where a career criminal named Corey Ruiz stabbed a cop and got shot and killed. And the street communists decided that was an outrage, and they set up their own autonomous zone. Doesn't look like they were going out down without a fight, but the riot cops were there to finally get this thing cleared off the street. Number four, Republican Senators Tom Tillis and John Cornyn have finally come to their senses. They're letting Todd Blanche's nomination to be attorney general move forward. Number two, President Trump. I don't like it when he does this. He's calling on Exxon and Chevron to help lower gas prices, saying he's not happy about the record profits.
0: I saw that.
1: Well, they had record profits because they were kind of, well, some of the only game in town because of the Strait of Hormuz being shut down. So it's like, yeah, I didn't like it when Biden said it. I really don't like it when Trump is doing this. Like, I get there's the populist urge to do it,
0: now,
1: but
0: I did get a note from one of our listeners last night that said you guys might want to pay attention to this because I think there's a lot of people on the conservative side that feel like they're getting gouged.
1: Really?
0: And see, that took me by surprise a little bit because I guess I didn't hear from any of them, so I didn't know.
1: Yeah.
0: But they do feel like they're getting screwed and hosed at the pump. But again, price fixing on any level doesn't set well with me.
1: Yeah. Well, you're also talking about the price of a refined product versus the global price of crude oil.
0: Right.
1: Which is a different thing altogether. There are things to consider like refining capacity, et cetera. All these different steps that go into processing crude oil and making it into gasoline. Anyway, and then number one, ICE made roughly 51,000 immigration arrests during the month of July. That's the highest single month of arrests.
0: Wow. All right. Good deal.
1: Those are the top five stories we're watching today. What's your story? Coming up.

0: SRN News, I'm Mary Rose. Tensions remain high across the Middle East. Iran has issued new demands tied to reopening the Strait of Hormuz, while Oman says negotiations are continuing. In Washington, the Senate has confirmed Todd Blanch as the nation's next attorney general in a 50-49 vote. Blanch, who has been serving as acting attorney general, now takes the role permanently after a contentious confirmation process. Former President Biden's cancer has spread. Hunter Biden says his father's cancer has spread beyond his bones. He said the disease is painful and debilitating. Former President Joe Biden revealed his cancer diagnosis after leaving office. And the Senate passed a short-term funding bill Saturday to avoid a government shutdown, keeping agencies funded through December the 11th. This is SRN News.
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12: Here's your weekend weather forecast on News Talk 1250 KBRF for Saturday. Going to see sunny skies, 83 for our high, winds out of the north at about 8. Saturday night, 63, mostly clear. 83 and sunny and breezy for Sunday. Still breezy by Sunday night, 65 for our low. Mostly sunny, 84 by Monday. 59 for Monday night's low, 72 on Tuesday. A chance of seeing some rain Monday night into Tuesday. That's your forecast on News Talk 1250.

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4: All righty, here we go. This is the Markley, Van Camp, and Robbins Show. I'm Scott Robbins. Right over there is David Van Camp. Jamie Markley on special assignment. I know we've got a piece of audio coming up here with Donald Trump, and this is, I heard him say this yesterday.
5: Yeah.
4: And this goes back to something I remember him saying, I guess, as the first presidential run.
5: Yeah.
4: That he did, that, you know, hey, I don't like killing people.
5: Yeah.
4: And he's always been that way. He's like, I don't want to kill people. That's not what I'm doing here, you know?
5: Yeah.
4: I don't want to do that. But I think he's also left that on the table now when dealing with Iran, although he said he didn't want to. Yeah.
5: So he's talking about Iran yesterday, and he says there are some negotiations going on. They're getting a little bit cute. You know, saying that there are no negotiations, but here's the president.
6: And it was time, and we hit him hard with the B-2s more than a year ago now, and that knocked out their capability, their potential capability. And we've done a great job, but when we talk, we say we're talking. If we're not talking, when you ask me, no, we're not talking, I'll say it. But we are talking right now, we're talking, and we're talking at the request of Iran, backed by Saudi Arabia, backed by UAE, and backed by Qatar in particular, but others also. Many countries called, the leaders of many are friendly with a lot of them, almost all of them, one way or the other, and they all wanted to give this a last chance. This is a last chance. This is not something that, if it doesn't happen, this is a last chance for them to sign a good document. Yeah, please.
5: Yeah, I don't know, man. I thought it's been their last chance for like 4 months.
4: See, that's what I thought, too, when I heard it. I'm like, well, haven't we been down this road before? Will we get a last chance, and the last chance lasts about 10 days, and then we're back at it again.
5: Right.
4: And somebody lobs another missile, and here we go.
5: Well, and then you've got reporting out that certain hardware that we've been sending into Iran is depleted as far as our munitions. And, I mean, it's a tough situation. And one thing that I think hasn't been talked about a whole lot is what I've heard just through the grapevine from people who are deployed right now in Jordan. You know, it's sort of this like holding pattern. And I know, like in any large bureaucracy, especially the military, hurry up and wait is a big deal. It happens.
4: Right.
5: But I mean, when they're taking rocket fire and under that threat all the time, and then we just keep, you know, and they're doing their jobs professionally, doing their jobs effectively. When they're told to go out and do something, they do it. But I do feel bad of them being stuck sort of in this back and forth. What are we doing here? You know, is it the politics of it at play? And are they just, I don't know. I understand why there is frustration among people who are stationed abroad right now.
4: Mm-hmm.
5: Because it does just feel like one day we're talking, the next day we're bombing, and then on it goes.
4: So. Well, I mean, the market reacted positively to this
5: sure.
4: news.
5: Well, yeah.
4: I mean, it went nuts yesterday.
5: Well, I saw.
4: And the price of oil continues to drop.
5: Yeah.
4: Or it did anyway yesterday. I don't know where it's at today. I haven't seen yet. But
5: I did see that Bill O'Reilly was talking on, I think it was on News Nation, where he says some of the words that he told President Trump when this whole thing started are coming back to haunt him, because he said, this is going to be the biggest gamble of your life.
4: Mm-hmm.
5: And like we were talking about at the beginning, when they said 4 to 6 weeks, it's like, that better be true.
4: Well,
5: because otherwise we're going to wind up in a really bad situation.
4: Yeah, and that's the thing. That's I think the one thing that everybody, I mean, we all looked at it and went, okay, this needs to be done. I think we all were in agreement on that.
5: Yeah.
4: But the 4 to 6 weeks thing, and that happened. And then I think because of us getting ourselves involved in quagmires and endless wars before, I mean, we're a little,
5: a little
4: skeptical.
5: Gunshot.
4: On this stuff. Yeah. And it by the way, that's just natural and normal, because that's where we've been. We were in the Gulf War, for God's sakes.
5: Yeah.
4: I mean, what was the outcome there? Hmm. I mean, you know what it was. We didn't win.
5: Talking about like the second one, Iraq.
4: Yeah. But it was again, it was a quagmire.
5: Yep.
4: I mean, it was back and forth and win one, lose one, that kind of thing, on and on. And, you know, you still got Vietnam that we've, you know, talked about. I mean, it's one of those things where I want this thing to be over really bad.
5: Mm-hmm.
4: I want this thing to be over now for a couple of reasons. Number one, because politically it's a real albatross, I think, on the Republican Party. Number two, I feel like that, I just want somebody to tell me the truth. Where are we? What's going on here? You know,
5: where are we at?
4: Stop this. Yeah, what's going on? All right. Anyway, we'll get to that. More on that coming up, by the way. Things continue to evolve. I want to get to this piece of audio. This is Katie Wilson thing, because I heard this. This is the 16-year-old that's the mayor of Seattle.
5: Katie Wilson?
4: Or no, the governor, rather.
5: We're talking about Francesca Hahn.
4: Francesca Hahn. Oh,
5: yes.
4: I got Katie Wilson on my sheet here.
5: Yeah, this is Francesca Hahn, who's the socialist, who's the current favorite to win the Democrat nomination for governor in Wisconsin.
4: Uh-huh.
5: She was asked about Thanksgiving on CNN, because years ago she said, not that long ago actually, that, you know, how Thanksgiving should be canceled because it's problematic. And it's just bizarre that you have such a silly question about something as like ingrained in American culture as Thanksgiving, and you can't get a straight answer out of this lady.
4: Right.
5: And here we go.
7: Well, I mean, when we see the popularity, obviously, we see the positions and what those look like. And some of them have, you know, more extreme positions. They want to abolish ICE entirely, Donnie. And so when you look at those positions...
5: That's the wrong clip. I apologize for that. Here we go. Let's get to the Thanksgiving. Here we go.
7: One thing that they brought up as well was a post from you in 2021 where you said Americans should cancel Thanksgiving, should have done this in 1621. The post has been deleted. Republicans have been highlighting it. Do you still believe that Thanksgiving should be canceled?
8: I'm a chef, and one of the first meals that I made that was for the community when I was 16 was a Thanksgiving meal. You know, I always think my hospitality background in owning a restaurant for 7-8 years, that bringing folks around the table to share conversation and build community is always a good thing. But Thanksgiving is also a time that's incredibly painful for many people in our communities. And so I think there I wanted to make sure that people understood that there are multiple views, but views can evolve. And the position that I'm running for right now, and I think my background as a chef, will actually help me become a better governor that's able to bring more people to the table.
7: Francesca Hong. Thank you.
5: Okay. So she didn't say anything there.
4: That was insanity. I was a chef, and Thanksgiving was the first meal I prepared.
5: Yeah, her parents helped her out with that restaurant, and then she ran it into the ground.
4: But
5: I just think, how hard is it to just say, well, no, I was, I guess it's kind of hard to walk back, cancel Thanksgiving, should have been done hundreds of years ago.
4: Yeah. And that's a tough one.
5: Yeah.
4: I remember a time, and again, it wasn't that long ago, when people were railing against career politicians. Mm-hmm. So, these career politicians, they have a little success in the private sector, and next thing you know, they're launching themselves into political life, and that's where they stay for 35 years or whatever, yeah. Right? Now we got people who haven't had a success doing anything.
5: Right.
4: Who are running and winning.
5: Yes. It's...
4: I don't understand. I get the whole career politician thing. I really do. I really do. And I got Donald Trump. And Donald Trump's not any politics. He's not experienced at all. But he ran business, big business, did well
5: right
4: in the world, did real well in the world. But he declared bankruptcy 67,000 times. Okay, whatever. All I know is he had a very successful career. And it was on television, right?
5: Yes.
4: But, I mean, these people that come out of nowhere that had a restaurant their parents funded, and they failed at it. Yeah. Next thing you know, they're running for governor.
5: Yes.
4: And some are winning.
5: And stand a chance at winning. Yes.
4: Yes. Bring me a career politician any day over that. Gosh dang. Yeah. Well, this is not an unusual story anymore.
5: No, it's not.
4: Well, failing or living in your parents' base, Mondami is a perfect example of that.
5: Well, so is Katie Wilson.
4: Katie Wilson's a perfect example of that.
5: Yes.
4: The list just goes on and on and on, and it's getting more and more prevalent now where you're electing people who have no experience in anything.
5: Right. It's not
4: besides a grifting. That's it.
5: Yes, exactly. Well, and a bank account, flush with cash because of mom and dad.
4: For their parents.
5: Yeah. All right. It's that time. We've got to get to What's Your Story, Scott.
4: Let's do it.
5: Where we share a story that caught our attention. May not be the biggest story of the day, but you wanted to highlight it anyway. Scott, what is your story?
4: I saw this story because I thought it was kind of interesting. I don't know if you're ever a fan of Joni Mitchell's or not. I like the Court and Spark album. That was kind of my beginning and end with Joni Mitchell, but I appreciated her for what she did. But she made a lot of money, and she is selling her mansion now in Malibu for $27 million. Now, it's interesting because this Malibu mansion goes with that kind of crazy market price, but there's a unique bonus here, and that is she has a pool there. And you can't put pools up in the area she's in again. You can't do that anymore. They don't allow it.
5: Oh, because of water restrictions?
4: Exactly.
5: Oh, okay.
4: And here's another thing. Joni Mitchell had an aneurysm that was about, I don't know, probably 8 or 9 years ago, I guess. She's been wheelchair bound for a while. She's able to speak and do other things, but, they talked about that a little bit in this interview. And they said, well, that's really terrible when it happened. She goes, well, I got to look on the bright side of it. And there is one bright side to it. She had been a heavy smoker her entire life. She went into a coma, not smoking anymore.
5: Oh, yeah?
4: I did that.
5: You did do that.
4: I did that. I can completely appreciate what she's saying because on my own, I don't know if I could have done it. I liked smoking. I liked it when I did it, right? Mm-hmm. It was fun for me. But then I went into a coma.
5: Yes.
4: Came out of it a month later. I didn't want to smoke anymore, David. I don't recommend that for anybody as a stop smoking cessation program at all, okay? Don't do it. But it worked. I can tell you that. It was 100% effective.
5: It was. Well, yeah. You quit drinking and smoking.
4: And smoking at the same time.
5: Because you were unconscious.
4: Yes,
5: yeah.
4: Exactly. If you're going to go through withdrawals, be unconscious. Yes. But again, I'm not recommending that because it's tough. It's fight like hell to come back from it. However, that being said, it works.
5: It does work.
4: It works to get rid of the patches and the gum. Just go into a coma.
5: Well, there are a lot of people who have a life-altering event and then wind up going right back to doing what they were doing
4: exactly
5: because of that. But, yeah, the coma sort of nixes that out.
4: When I came out of the coma, and I'll tell you what, I was told this story, and I believe I said it. When I came out of the coma, one of the first things I asked the doctor was, can I have a drink? First thing. Not where's my family? How's the job? None of that. Can I have a drink?
5: Somebody ought to make like a shot now that can do that for you. You know, if you're struggling with addiction or something, you just go into a coma for a month or two.
4: Yeah.
5: Call it like Comzempic or something like that.
4: Right. Yeah. A medically induced coma. You're around doctors. They're treating you. Nothing's going to happen. Right. So yeah, there you are. And you're going to come out of it. You're going to feel like you slept for weeks because you have.
5: Yeah.
4: You know? So there you go. Joni Mitchell and I have something in common. There you go.
5: Yeah. You both quit smoking from a coma.
4: The same way.
5: There you go. All right. It's What's Your Story. May not be the biggest story of the day, but you wanted to share it anyway. Mine, I'll make mine quick. So New York City Mayor, Zoran Mamdani, made a lot of news because one of his administration officials said that they would have a library card-esque system at the government grocery stores. They got to show ID. So people have been obviously making fun of that because of the whole voter ID kerfuffle going on around the world or around the U.S. Well, the mayor's team has now clarified there will no longer be a library card-esque ID requirement for the proposed city-owned grocery stores. It's already a mess, and they haven't even... Yeah, open the store dang. Up yet.
4: Wow.
5: It's just, golly. Well, I wish them all the best in all of this. I'm not rooting for them to fail. I just don't know how it can succeed.
4: It can't succeed.
5: Yeah,
4: it will
5: fail. I'd love to be, five years from now saying, hey, wow, he showed us the model for
4: doing
5: it.
4: It doesn't work. Yep.
5: But
4: doesn't work.
5: It's not going to happen. Hey, we got Nimrods in the news coming up.
4: Oh, yep.
5: What is the Nimrod? Oh, Huggies theft. Somebody's stealing diapers, man. Get to that next.

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4: Here's your weekend weather forecast on News Talk 1250 KBRF for Saturday. Going to see sunny skies, 83 for our high, winds out of the north at about 8. Saturday night, 63, mostly clear. 83 and sunny and breezy for Sunday. Still breezy by Sunday night, 65 for our low. Mostly sunny, 84 by Monday. 59 for Monday night's low, 72 on Tuesday. A chance of seeing some rain Monday night into Tuesday. That's your forecast on News Talk 1250.
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10: This is the Markley, Van Camp, and Robbins Show. I'm Scott Robbins. Right over there is David Van Camp, Jamie Markley on special assignment. He's back on this show tomorrow.
11: Yes, he is. 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
11: All right. Well, there's a big primary happening in Michigan today between Haley Stevens and the Islamist left winger Abdul El-Sayed.
10: Communist.
11: And CBS News asked Haley Stevens, hey, on election day, hey, why should Michiganders vote for you, or why shouldn't they be picking Abdul El-Sayed? And here we go.
12: Your opponent,
13: sir,
12: Abdul El-Sayed. Why shouldn't Democrats be picking him?
13: Look, you know what? I'm not even going to get into that right now. I would say that there are some differences between us. I think some of those have been aired out.
11: Well, it's election day.
10: Yeah.
11: You should probably let people know.
10: Yeah, what those things are.
11: What are those differences? Yeah, that's quite a thing.
10: Squeaky little voice.
11: Yeah. Well, she's a cartoon character, man. All right.
10: It is.
11: It's time to get to Nimrod's in the News.
14: When the going gets tough.
15: Damn it, this is too hard.
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15: I love the poorly educated.
11: All right, so a woman got a box of Huggies. She's got a 4-week-old at home. Obviously, you go through a lot of diapers. So she went to Target. She got it. And she opened it up, and there was just old used clothes in there. So the thinking is that somebody went and bought it, re-glued the package shut, and is selling the diapers, returning the box for cash.
10: Yeah.
11: Whoever does that, I don't know, we need to change this particular segment to just Monsters in the News.
10: Monsters in the News. Bad person. Yeah, that's bad.
11: That's no news.
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3: On this vote, the yeas are 50, the nays are 49. The nomination is confirmed.
2: And with that, Senator Ashley Moody of Florida announcing the U.S. Senate has confirmed Todd Blanche as the next U.S. Attorney General. Florida Senator Republican Rick Scott tells the Salem Radio Network, mainstream Democrats he knows on Capitol Hill have lost their way and are intimidated by the socialist wing of the party.
4: They're scared of Mondami and AOC. They vote like Mondami and AOC would vote. And so they've lost their party. They can't stand up for themselves. And so even if they're not radical, they're voting radical because they're scared to death. I mean, Mondami and AOC run the Democrat Party now.
2: Vice President J.D. Vance telling the Hugh Hewitt Show on the Salem Radio Network his brand new book, Communion, focuses on his personal faith journey and how it is okay to question your faith.
5: God works through imperfect people. And so the argument is not that the church is perfect. The argument is not that the church always succeeds in its effort to help people and to serve people. The argument, though, is that this institution, in its very imperfect way, does reveal something about Jesus Christ and his love for people. And you have to be able to accept the good and the bad in the same way that you have to be able to read the Bible and say, well, King David was this terrible guy, and yet he was the chosen person to kind of implement God's kingdom at that time in history.
2: The U.S. labor market weakened unexpectedly in July, with employers cutting 23,000 jobs. The Labor Department also revised May and June payrolls down by a combined 103,000 jobs, and the unemployment rate edged down to a 4.1%. More on these stories at townhall.com.
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2: There are new details of a deadly shooting in Idaho at an In-N-Out restaurant, including chilling video of the shooting.
7: It shows one of three victims was killed when the gunman fired through a drive-up window before shooting more people outside the restaurant. Twin Falls Police Chief Matthew Hicks says they're still searching for a motive.
8: What happened here was violent, frightening, and deeply traumatic.
7: When the gunman headed to a trail, he came across two people, including one with his hands in the air talking to him. He distracted the gunman from possibly pursuing others on the trail. I'm Ed Donahue.
2: The FBI recorded 34 active shooter incidents in 2025, most of them in commercial areas. Handguns were the most common weapon used. Civilians intervened in more than one in five of the attacks, and in seven cases, stopped the shooter. Breaking news and analysis at townhall.com. A major cereal company is speeding up its plan to drop synthetic dyes from its cereals a year ahead of schedule.
9: W.K. Kellogg says it will remove artificial colors from all of its cereals by the end of this year. It's also invested in equipment to help make the transition to natural colors. In addition, Kellogg says it's removing BHT, an artificial preservative, from the small number of cereals that still contain it. The company has faced pressure for years to remove artificial ingredients from its cereals. That pressure has grown under Health Secretary Robert F. Kennedy Jr., who's urged food companies to phase out petroleum-based artificial dyes. I'm Marcela Sanchez.
2: The Department of Homeland Security reports record-setting deportations of illegal aliens by the Trump administration, totaling over 1.4 million people. More on these stories at townhall.com.
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10: Here's your weekend weather forecast on News Talk 1250 KBRF for Saturday. Going to see sunny skies, 83 for our high, winds out of the north at about 8. Saturday night, 63, mostly clear. 83 and sunny and breezy for Sunday. Still breezy by Sunday night, 65 for our low. Mostly sunny, 84 by Monday. 59 for Monday night's low, 72 on Tuesday. A chance to see some rain Monday night into Tuesday. That's your forecast on News Talk 1250.
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18: Yep. Here we go. This is the Markley, Van Camp, and Robbins Show. Hi there, I'm Scott Robbins. Right over there, that guy right there is David Van Camp. Jamie Markley, where's Jamie at? Where is he? Oh, he's gone. Yeah, he'll be back tomorrow. Mm-hmm. He's not, he didn't go to the bathroom and not come back. No, he
19: He didn't have that diarrhea lettuce.
18: No, everything's fine. He wasn't, no salads or anything like that. He's been good. But anyway, you wanted to check in on him. All right, so Donald Trump, this is going to be one of my favorite Trump quotes of the day.
19: Yeah.
18: You got to have an ID to shovel snow, is that right?
19: Yeah, well.
18: Okay.
19: Yeah, well, the New York Mayor's Administration, they said the other day that they're going to be setting up some kind of ID system for people who shop at government-run grocery stores, which is funny because of the talk about voter ID. Now, they've walked it back now, saying, well, that you misconstrued what we were saying.
18: Yeah.
19: It's like a Savers Club card that you get at any number of retail grocery outlets. Okay. But why?
18: These people crack me up.
19: Why'd you call it like a library card? So at any rate, in order to take advantage of the savings, you're going to have to show that you are a member or something like that, right? Like they're just trying to twist words at this
18: right,
19: point.
18: Exactly. Here
19: so
18: they are.
19: The president was asked about it yesterday, and he had a little bit of fun with it.
18: Yes, he did.
20: Mayor Zoran Mamdani is requiring an ID to access his government-run grocery stores. What then is your message to Democrats who do not want to pass the Save America Act and ensure, ID at the ballot box?
21: This was just announced.
20: Yeah.
21: I heard about it. Yeah. Well, I wish they'd have an ID to access the voting booth. You know, they don't want to access the voting booth with any identification. We want voter ID and we want proof of citizenship. Well, he also had a thing where you had to have two different IDs to shovel snow during the winter, right? So that's a very friendly question. I like her. Who are you with?
19: that's true, but they said that's because of, like, if you were willing to volunteer, basically, you could get paid by the city, and in order to get that check cut to you, you have to have two forms of identification. But okay, that sounds reasonable.
18: Yeah, right.
19: Why can't you have one form of ID and proof of citizenship to vote, then? It doesn't make any sense.
18: No, it doesn't. But, I mean, it doesn't really matter what, if you belong to the buyer's club, you got to do that.
19: Well, if you want to go, if you're shopping.
18: If you want to see an R-rated movie, I know that's a bit ridiculous because obviously they're not going to card a guy like me or you, right. But, you know, that being said, you do have to have an ID to buy liquor, to buy cigarettes, anything, whatever.
19: Yes.
18: You know, back in my day, David, I know I had some friends of mine whose parents would give them money to go get some cigarettes for them. Get down there and give me a pack of Pall Malls. Yeah. Sure. You're like 9 years old. And you're going
19: that was back when we were a proper country.
18: Yeah, right. Exactly.
19: When you could take a beer home from the party for the road, you know?
18: Right, yeah.
19: Just have it in a cup holder, and 9 year olds were smoking cigarettes.
18: Right. And they were out of your pack. Yeah. I'd rather have them smoke around me than sneak around and smoke. That's for sure.
19: Have you ever seen the videos of, like, a local news report when they, like, outlawed drunk driving or having, like, an open container in the car?
18: Right.
19: And people were not very happy about it. I mean, at least some of the folks that they interviewed. And I love this lady. I just happened to come across this today. I know this is totally ADHD theater. I'm taking
18: No, that's
19: off track.
18: Okay. Yeah, that's all right. But
19: this lady, she's got a baby in the front seat next to her.
18: Yeah.
19: And she is pissed that they're regulating how much you can drink when you drive.
18: Drive.
13: Yeah. They're making it laws where you can't drink when you want to. You have to wear a seatbelt when you're driving. And pretty soon we're going to be communist country.
19: That lady was right, though.
18: Well, we're heading in that direction, although it doesn't have much to do with drinking and driving. But, hey, there you go. Yeah. My dad used to tell me a story. And, again, we're doing ADD theater here. Thank you very much for, acknowledging that, David, because that's exactly what it is. But he said when he and my uncle used to sneak cigarettes from my grandfather, and they'd go behind the garage and smoke them. But they had to put sunglasses on because the smoke got in their eyes. So he catches them. Both of them are back there smoking with sunglasses on. Oh, God. Now, those were the days, my friends.
19: It's like a government informant, you know?
18: Right, exactly right. All right, the Colorado Secretary of State has weighed in now on more. I'm talking about voter ID. Here we go.
19: This is Jenna Griswold, the crazy-eyed Colorado Secretary of State.
18: Yeah.
19: She's the one who tried to take Trump off the ballot in 2024, and she's fighting against the Trump administration as it tries to verify accurate voting data in states. Because apparently, verifying that you have eligible voters exclusively on the voter rolls is a threat to democracy, according to Jenna Griswold.
15: Since being elected to a second term, Donald Trump has doubled down on his efforts to attack our elections and democracy. There have now been two executive orders on elections during his second term, trying to grab power over elections. Luckily, they're largely losing. There's a big potential decision coming up next week on one of these executive orders that we hope we will win. His DOJ is suing many states across the country trying to get sensitive voter data. I told them to take a hike. Luckily, again, the DOJ is losing many of these cases. So we are seeing Trump weaponize the federal government against democracy.
19: How is it weaponizing against democracy if all they're trying to do is verify that you have eligible voters?
18: Why does this bother you so much?
19: Yeah, well, it's almost like you want to protect cheating or something.
18: Exactly. I mean, what? Why would this upset you so much?
19: Yeah,
18: I don't understand. I mean, the pushback is incredible.
19: I also don't understand the Private Information Act because, or side of this, because the Social Security Administration has your private information.
18: Yes.
19: If you're on Medicaid, they've got your information. If you've ever had to submit to a background check because you're buying a gun or you've got a gun license. Yeah, they've got your information. They have your fingerprints on file.
18: Yeah.
19: Yeah,
18: any government program, whether Social Security, whatever it is.
19: Right. Yeah. The federal government already has access to all of that.
18: Yes.
19: Voter registration data is just to look and see, hey, are you actually eligible to vote? And we've already seen that a lot of states are not doing their jobs in ensuring that you have exclusively eligible voters on these voter rolls. So it does beg the question, why do you want to hide this information so much?
18: Yes, it does.
19: Because you want to cheat.
18: Well, what other explanation could there possibly be?
19: Right.
18: I mean, all of a sudden you're worried about privacy?
19: Right.
18: Please.
19: It's like if a spouse thinks that her husband's cheating on her and says, hey, I want to look at your phone. I want to look at all your text messages. No, that's a threat to democracy. That's a threat to our marriage. No, you can't see my What about my privacy rights?
18: You're invading them.
19: You're invading that.
18: I'm going to sue you. Oh, God. All right. So the Tony Evers, boy, what a guy he is, too, right? Gosh. Tony Evers in the news today, and he's got something to say to Francesca Hong.
19: Yeah. Well, a lot
18: of wasting her time, right? That's what he's claiming.
19: Pretty much,
18: anyway?
19: Yeah. So Democrats in Wisconsin, they're panicking because there's a very good chance that the crazy socialist Francesca Hong is going to win the nomination for governor. The current governor, Tony Evers, he was campaigning with another candidate and said Hong spends way too much time online. Okay, so that's why. I mean, she's just wasting everybody's time.
16: She spends a lot of time, from what I understand, talking on Twitter and all these other extraneous issues. We're working together on issues and getting it done. So people in Wisconsin expect this. I mean, honest to God, you think and I'm not criticizing the media, believe me, but think about the question you just asked with people in this room who have seen tornadoes destroy the city, and we're going to spend time on that that others are talking about on Twitter. Please, I'm not going to. You can ask me that 100 times. I'm going to give you the same damn answer. This issue is around getting things done. This guy has done it. Let's get it going.
18: Wow.
19: Yeah, he got the memo too. You got to cuss a little bit more.
18: Well, that's man. Yeah, they all do it now.
19: Yes.
18: They all do it now. Again, there is nobody less masculine than Tony Evers.
19: Remember when he put out the
18: video? If you're trying to be a tough guy.
19: Of him playing football.
18: Oh, yeah, it was ridiculous. Ridiculous. I'd rather they not do that and just kind of own what they are, right?
19: Right. Yeah, okay. I mean, rather than a dork. All right, that's fine. And,
18: well, when you had
19: dorks?
18: Tim Walz with his gun, loading his gun, you know, I mean... Obviously, he knows nothing about this, but he thinks that's a flex. You know, we got to go out there and do this.
19: Yes,
18: Tallarico eating ribs. You know, I mean, what is? It's just, we know it's phony, right? We know that.
19: Yes.
18: Everybody does. All right. So, by the way, he's more establishment for sure.
19: Mm-hmm.
18: I don't know what they're going to do.
19: I mean, this
18: woman is a complete lunatic.
19: Yes, and actually
18: complete
19: mentally
18: lunatic.
19: Ill. I mean, she's talked about committing self-harm.
18: She hospitalized at one point in time?
19: Yeah, because she overdosed on lithium.
18: Look, right, mental illness is nothing to joke about. It's a very serious thing, and people are treated for it. But, gosh dang, when you're not healed yet and you're running for something like this, holy smokes.
19: Mm-hmm.
18: She's just a loon. She's one of the, I think she's maybe the biggest lunatic running.
19: Well, I think.
18: I mean, there are several to choose from, no doubt.
19: Well, it's the difference between just lunatic ideas and actual unhinged behavior.
18: Yeah,
19: and
18: well, she's got both.
19: As far as unhinged behavior, I think she's winning right now.
18: Yeah, she's
19: among all the left wingers.
18: Golly. All right, this one kind of, well, I'm.

0: I'm a millennial, but I don't right. want to have to. Just give me the stuff, okay? Right, just give exactly. me the stuff.
1: If I pay $3 more, then okay.
0: Right. Neglected shopping carts. That's not to say that somebody leaves the shopping cart in the middle of the parking lot, but if you got like a wobbly wheel or something.
1: Golly. Oh, that's my thing.
0: Yeah.
1: I push that thing in the sky. I swear the cart guys put the wobbly ones up front because they want to watch just to see what happens. I could be wrong about that, but I've had those several times. And you go around and you think perhaps it's just a little jostling.
0: Yeah.
1: Then you realize this thing sucks.
0: Yeah, it's like listing to the left.
1: Right, and you got to take it back and go, oh. And I don't know if they take them out of commission or not. I think they just move them to the front again.
0: Well, yeah.
1: Push them to the front.
0: It depends on the store. Like, Target doesn't do that, but, like, Walmart, they want you to fight the grocery. Right. They want you to fight the carts, actually.
1: If I got 10% off or something for it, yeah, okay. I don't.
0: There you go. Yeah. Janky wheel shopping discount. I like that, actually. I think that should be a deal.
1: I agree.
0: Yeah. All right, we got the top five things that we are watching today. Also, a round of What's Your Story coming up in a few minutes. This is the Markley, Van Camp, and Robin.

0: Shh, here she comes.
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7: Here's your weekend weather forecast on News Talk 1250 KBRF for Saturday. Going to see sunny skies, 83 for our high, winds out of the north at about 8. Saturday night, 63, mostly clear. 83 and sunny and breezy for Sunday. Still breezy by Sunday night, 65 for our low. Mostly sunny, 84 by Monday. 59 for Monday night's low, 72 on Tuesday. A chance of seeing some rain Monday night into Tuesday. That's your forecast on News Talk 1250.
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0: All right, here we go. This is the Markley, Van Camp, and Robbins Show. I'm Scott Robbins. Right over there is David Van Camp. You see, Jamie Markley's on special assignment. He is back here tomorrow. David, top five stories we're following today.
1: All right, number five, police finally cleaning up the autonomous zone in Wisconsin, in Madison, Wisconsin. Yeah, finally. Number four, an update on the Washington wildfires. 37-year-old Aaron F. Farnacci has been arrested for arson. Police say he started the Old Trails fire as there are, what, three wildfires just tearing through Spokane County? 65,000 or so people had to be evacuated.
0: I mean, I was watching the Today Show, and the devastation was incredible.
1: Well, yeah.
0: I mean, you're talking hundreds of homes. My God, man. This piece of garbage.
1: That's electric bleachers, man.
0: Absolutely.
1: I mean, you're gone. You don't get to exist in our society.
0: Yep. If elected, we're going to bring back the electric bleachers. That's why you want to vote for Robbins and Van Camp. Yes.
1: Number three, Republican Senators Tom Tillis and John Cornyn have apparently come to their senses and have allowed Todd Blanche's nomination to be Attorney General to move forward to the full Senate. Number two, President Trump is calling on Exxon and Chevron to help lower gas prices, saying he's not happy about their record profits. Well, I mean, I don't know if it really works that way. I understand people feel like they're getting hosed at the pump.
0: Yeah, there's some anger there.
1: Yeah, but the cost is reflected not only in the price of crude oil, but the cost that is incurred during the refining process as well, and then the shipment and all of that. So, yeah, it's not exactly a one-to-one thing, unfortunately. And then number one, ICE made roughly 51,000 immigration arrests during the month of July, the highest single month of arrests the agency has ever recorded. This comes after ICE made roughly 43,000 arrests in the month of June, which was record-setting at the time. So they are ramping things up in terms of arrests.
0: Have you noticed a noticeable downturn in the number of people that are screaming and yelling at them?
1: Yes.
0: In different places? I have, yeah.
1: Well, I think the money's kind of dried up right now because, you know, the activist money right now is going towards these primaries to try to get more communists elected.
0: Yeah. They quit paying the protesters and they quit showing up.
1: Yeah.
0: So. Yeah, okay, got it. I thought you might have an answer for
1: that. That's at least what I believe to be true.
0: I would agree with you. Yeah.
1: It could also be that they're, some people have come to their senses in realizing that going and trying to warn, you know, foreign gang members who are here illegally about law enforcement, there could be consequences associated with that.
0: Mm-hmm.
1: And it's not good
0: when
1: that happens. Have you followed this Max Miller story?
0: Not a lot, but enough to know that this guy's a scumbag.
1: This is a Republican representative out of Ohio. He's going for there's this nasty court battle between him and his wife. And the update, she's claiming he was abusive, like poured boiling water on her.
0: Yeah.
1: That kind of stuff.
0: Ugly stuff.
1: Now, one of his lawyers, Max Miller's lawyers, this is a guy named Aaron Mink. He, published a bunch of documents online. And one of them did actually include a picture of their 2-year-old without clothes on. And the lawyer says, oh, that was my fault. I was going through, 40-plus pages of documents and just missed that one. Now, he says, well, yes, we're sorry about that, but this was not what he said was this is not, child sex abuse material, which is what the ex-wife was alleging. He says this is a 2-year-old without a shirt on, essentially. Still, man, come on. What are we doing here?
0: The ex-wife or wife, I don't know if she's ex-wife yet, but her dad is connected too somehow.
1: Yeah, Bernie Moreno. He's a senator.
0: Yeah, and that being said, he hates this guy too.
1: Apparently, yeah. He called for him to resign.
0: Oh, yeah.

0: Nasserin News. I'm Mary Rose. Tensions remain high across the Middle East. Iran has issued new demands tied to reopening the Strait of Hormuz, and Oman says the negotiations are continuing. The United Arab Emirates says an Iranian missile struck one of its state-owned oil company's ships, though no injuries were reported. In Washington, the Senate has confirmed Todd Blanche as the nation's next attorney general in a 50-49 vote. Former President Biden's cancer has spread. Hunter Biden says his father's cancer has spread beyond his bones. He said the disease is painful and debilitating. The Senate passed a short-term funding bill Saturday to avoid a government shutdown, keeping agencies funded through December the 11th. This is SRN News.
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0: This is the Markley, Van Camp, and Robbins Show. I'm Scott Robbins. That's David Van Camp. Jamie Markley returns to motto. David Van Camp.
1: Yep. Well,
0: he'll be here.
1: What's that?
0: I said he'll be here.
1: Yes, well, he will.
0: Yep.
1: Well, you know, Exxon and Chevron have both announced record profits, but and it's tied to the shutdown of oil coming out of the Strait of Hormuz.
0: Yep.
1: Got to make up the supply somehow.
0: Yep.
1: And the president is kind of upset because gas prices, he says, are unfairly not reflected in the, well, by the company's windfall, essentially. And here's the president.
2: They're making too much money. Okay. Based on a shortage, they're making too much money. I don't like it. And I should be the last one to say, because I'm a big free enterprise guy. Nobody bigger. And, you know, you're going to see oil when we're finished with Iran. You're going to see the prices drop through the floor. But they made too much money. Too much money. Chevron, too much money. ExxonMobil, too much. Too much money. When you look at one company where they made 12 times what they made the year before, they're going to give some of that back to the public. And they better cut the retail price, the consumer price. Too much money. You surprised I'm saying it? I'll say it loud and clear. I'm not happy about it. Go ahead.
1: And I understand there's the populist urge there. And people are frustrated about gas prices, obviously.
0: Well, I think when we hear about the price of oil dropping, and it has recently, again, mm-hmm. that you think to yourself, well, why am I paying so much more at the pump then?
1: Yeah.
0: And then you and I have talked about this, and you're in Texas, and you explain it much better than I do, but the refinery is the issue, refining it.
1: Well, that, yes, and it a lot of it just depends on where you are in the country, of course. Like, if you're near a place where refining is actually occurring, then it's going to be lower than if you are in a place that's not, obviously, because it's just the lower transportation costs. And also, you know, places like California and up and down the West Coast in general have been shutting down because of green weenie stuff, their own refineries, and they've been really dependent on Middle East oil. Mm-hmm. And some of that, and it gets a little wonky, is because, you know, like they say you can't really put a pipeline into California because of mountainous terrain and all of that. But then also you have shipping regulations in the Jones Act that disallows basically people to export oil from Texas to California. And now there have been a bunch of waivers for that that the Trump administration has issued in order to try to tackle this issue. But, yeah, I mean, it's not just, you know, oil goes down and all of a sudden every retailer can immediately lower all of their costs because they've already paid for the product that is in the pump right now.
0: Right.
1: Or underground
0: yes.
1: right now.
0: Yeah.
1: So it does take some time for that to be reflected on the price tag that you're seeing at the pump per gallon. And I don't know. I get... Like, if you can show me proof that somebody in Exxon is saying, yeah, we're going to start gouging people, then, yeah, that's a serious public trust issue, and that should be, I mean, prosecuted at least. But just like under the Biden administration, they never came up with the proof of this.
0: Right.
1: So, I don't know. It just always feels like desperation, like you're trying to work the refs or something.
0: Well, I think you are a little bit. I mean, I think, you know, when all of a sudden oil companies are like, gosh dang it, is he going to sick somebody else on us, you know, or whatever? I mean, you know, again, I don't know. And again, I don't understand the whole thing. It's very complicated. But I did see oil down again, like $5 a barrel again today almost. So, you know, it continues to drop. Mm-hmm. Stock market's blowing up again today. So, I mean, Not that matters a lot, I guess, when it comes to what you had to pay more when you're at the grocery store. I get it, man. I'm paying it too. I understand. Mm-hmm. I mean, it sucks right now. And, you know, but like David, like you said, it doesn't happen overnight. It's not going to happen overnight because
1: right.
0: you've already got the stuff on the shelves. And what you don't have, you got coming in still. And it doesn't affect that yet. It won't affect that yet. But, all right, well, we'll see where this goes. But I was a little taken aback by it when I heard him say that.
1: Yeah, it's not the first
0: And I think
1: time.
0: He understands that.
1: Yeah.
0: When he's like, I know you're probably surprised to hear me say this, and I am. Boy, am I ever. Yeah.
1: Yeah.
0: So that was a weird sort of thing. All right. Tipping is racist. Okay. I want to hear that one.
1: Yes.
0: I want to hear this
1: How's
0: one.
1: That for a transition right there?
0: I just did it. Yeah.
1: Yeah. Francesca Hong, this is the socialist who's the current favorite to win the Democrat nomination for governor in Wisconsin. And she has said, you know, I worked in a restaurant. I ran a restaurant is what she says all the time. She ran it right into the ground.
0: Yeah, she did.
1: And her parents had to bail her out. But anyway, she says tipping, that's racist.
3: We are finally having this conversation about, you know, how our industry really did come from it and kind of is rooted in white supremacy, that tipping in itself. If we look at the history of tipping and how racist it is and how it has kept wages low for black people for a very long time. And if you look at tipping now, how different the scales are in terms of who receives higher percentages of tips over other folks.
1: So tipping in general is racist and people doing the tipping is racist as well. I don't know, man, because in my time working at restaurants, I know she brings up the kept wages low because the, you know, minimum wage, at least at the time I was waiting tables, was like $2.17 or something like that if mm-hmm. you were a tipped worker.
0: Mm-hmm.
1: But, man, there were a couple of restaurants I worked at where if I walked out of there at the end of a shift, like the lunch rush shift, with less than $150, I had a bad day.
0: Yeah.
1: And, I mean, again, it's not that you're going to get uber wealthy, you know, waiting tables, but you can make a pretty good living doing that. But
0: and we're currently not taxing that, right?
1: At the federal level.
0: Yeah. The federal level.
1: States are still.
0: State, well, hell no.
1: Right.
0: No. Yeah. They doubled it. Yeah, probably. Yeah.
1: To make up for it.
0: Sure, yeah.
1: You just need to, yeah, you need to spread around the pain, of course, yeah.
0: Yeah.
1: All right. Let's go ahead and get to what's your story, Scott. All right, all right. We wanted to go around and we share a story that may not be the biggest one of the day, but we wanted to share it anyway. Got your attention, Scott. What's your story this time?
0: Well, today my story comes out of Hollywood, Florida. WFLA is reporting this today. A restaurant in South Florida is giving diners a brand new experience, David.
1: Mm-hmm.
0: Nude dining.
1: Hmm.
0: The Class Soray Steakhouse in Hollywood, Florida. Offering diners new dining on the first Monday of every month. Dine bold. Dine free. Be free. That's how they're promoting it. Yes.
1: So are the waiters naked or are the patrons
0: no,
1: naked?
0: Just the patrons are naked. Apparently the waiters, it's clothing optional, but if they decide to, well, why not? So they said that they've done, they put a little post on Instagram. The experience is from 7 p.m. to 12 a.m. Mm-hmm. Nude attire is highly recommended. So their new dining experience is an in-person event where you can relax, connect, and enjoy delicious food completely au naturel. It's all about embracing freedom, good vibes, and great company. Come as you are and make memories that'll last a lifetime.
1: Just don't order the soup.
0: Gross.
1: Yeah, that just doesn't sound very sanitary.
0: No, it doesn't. Eating in the nude, unless you're by yourself at home and you're lazy as hell, I don't. Must be at least 18 years old to enter. Respect and discretion is required, David.
1: Okay.
0: No touching without consent. Okay, if you get consent, I see. You know, we're really into, like, the deep end here, aren't we?
1: Yeah.
0: The steakhouse described itself as Miami's oldest and most respected private chef company. We typically cater to South Florida's refined epicureans. Now we have the number one steakhouse in Broward County. It's according to the website. According to Eventbrite, the next new dining is set for, by the way, David, uh-huh. We should want to take some listeners, September the 7th, $173.23 for women to go naked, $287 and 41 cents for men.
1: I just love that. They always have to price it that way, too, because yeah, otherwise
0: just they do.
1: Be a bunch of pervy dudes sitting
0: around. Yes, naked, yeah. $344.50 for couples. And you can visit their website if you'd like to book a dinner for two for you and the special lady.
1: No, thanks. No.
0: Yeah, I like that. It's the happy hour ladies night thing, right?
1: Yeah, right. Exactly.
0: Ladies drink free. Men, it's $18,000.
1: Yeah, if it's at a steakhouse, though, you also lose the most important part of a good steak dinner is unbuckling the belt.
0: Yeah, there is no belt to unbuckle afterwards.
1: I know.
0: No,
1: I mean,
0: you're
1: just
0: no,
1: naked,
0: no.
1: Then it's just flopping out.
0: By the way, now you can't come in naked. Someone said you just hang the pants up on a hook and the shirt and
1: maybe
0: the underwear and socks and whatever.
1: Room.
0: Yeah, is there room for that? Because And by the way, when you're done with your meal, is there a time limit? Then do you got to go? I don't know. I don't know how this works.
1: Just be careful.
0: Turn some tables over, man.
1: just be very, very careful with the cutlery, okay?
0: I would say they should cut your meat for you before they even bring it to you. Yeah. No cutlery on the table whatsoever, yeah.
1: Oh, gosh. All right.
0: Wow.
1: Well, thank you for that image. All right.
0: You're quite welcome.
1: All right. It's What's Your Story? It's where we go around and share a story that caught our attention. May not be the biggest story of the day, but we wanted to share it anyway. Well, there's been a scandal in the Tour de France Femme, the women's
0: Tour. I heard about this. Oh, my gosh.
1: There are accusations of padded bras being used for an aerodynamic advantage that's taking the cycling world by storm as the Tour de France Femme takes place across Switzerland and France. So apparently how this works is that, like, during the time trials, a rounder chest will help reduce aerodynamic drag through something called chest fairing. It alters the airflow around the body, which reduces the pressure on the thighs, so you can move your thighs quicker. So it's actually banned. They made it clear you can't place objects on the chest or use clothing to alter the body shape of a rider, but there are some accusations that this has been going on. They've been stuffing the bras at the Tour de France.
0: That's incredible. I mean, who was the engineer that studied this?
1: Well, it's like the guy, remember during the Olympics, the skiers?
0: Yeah.
1: The long jump or whatever they call it,
0: right.
1: Where they were, during the suit fittings, they were injecting Mr. Knish.
0: Oh, that's right.
1: With,
0: yeah,
1: like, something that makes it bigger so that,
0: right,
1: they could have extra material on their suit, which gave them better, well, hang time in the air.
0: Pardon the pun.
1: Yeah.
0: Okay. All right.
1: So during the fittings, they would, yeah, get the enlargement, and then they would have then it would get back to normal, and when they're ready to go off the ramp,
0: it spreads out.
1: Yeah. The extra material does, and provides extra lift.
0: That's crazy. That is so crazy.
1: There is.
0: I thought about this like in football with running backs and jock straps or something.
1: Well,
0: something more aerodynamic about that you can use. You know, I don't know.
1: I don't know, man. Where there's a will, there's a way to cheat, you know?
0: There really is. Yeah, it's amazing that someone figured this out. Yeah.
1: Yeah, like,
0: wow.
1: Let's just do this.
0: And, all right.
1: Golly. Well, what was the testing like there?
0: I wonder that, too. I thought the same thing. What do you do with that? How do you figure that out?
1: By the way, yeah, the people that worked on this, if they were female, they got paid $100 an hour. If they were male, they had to pay $100 an hour.
0: Okay. Yeah. Right.
1: Got Nimrods in the news coming up. Well, there was a somewhat honest thief, if you can believe it. We'll talk about that and also get a news update on the way here on the Mark Levin Camp Rob Show.

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0: Okay, man, here we go. This is the Markley, Van Camp, and Robbins Show. I'm Scott Robbins. That's David Van Camp. Jamie Markley back tomorrow on this show.
1: Well, you know, you can't turn on the TV without hearing about those weight loss shots, right? I mean, it's all
0: everywhere.
1: Over the place.
0: Everywhere.
1: They've got the pills out and all that stuff. The thing is that they work for a lot of people. That's true. They lower the blood sugar, crush your appetite. But here's the thing. The injections are no fun, as we've talked about a lot. The side effects.
0: I don't even think they've begun to figure all this out yet.
1: Right.
0: That's still so early, and man.
1: Well, that's the thing, yeah. And when you're going full on screen door, it's not exactly a fun experience.
0: No,
1: so
0: it's not.
1: If you're saying, hey, I want those results, but man, I really don't like taking this medicine, I'd like something else, well, check out Lean.
0: Yeah. 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
1: That's right. And here's a news update. Jordan Salinas. I apologize. I was pronouncing it differently yesterday. I was pronouncing it Salinas, but apparently it's Salinas. This is the armed citizen who helped stop a deadly shooting at that In-N-Out Burger in Twin Falls, Idaho.
0: Yes.
1: ABC News actually did an interview with him.
0: Really?
1: Good guy with a gun, absolutely. And this was very interesting to hear from him directly.
2: Investigators say two men, an off-duty state trooper, and this man, 35-year-old Jordan Salinas, fired back.
3: I peeked around the right-hand side of that sign closest to the road, and that's where I saw the individual with his rifle pointed at the vehicles.
2: Authorities believe those heroic actions drove the shooter from the scene and likely saved lives.
3: He seemed unusually comfortable aiming that rifle at those cars, and then as soon as some rounds started coming at him, everything changed. Immediately, all that bravado he had immediately crumbled.
1: Yeah, it's a different thing when you realize that it's a two-way range.
0: So he didn't hit him, huh?
1: I don't think so. I think it scared him off. He was pretty far away.
0: Jeez.
1: But, yeah, and then the gunman wound up going and killing himself.
0: I imagine how that could have turned out, though.
1: Yeah. I mean,
0: awful.
1: It already is a tragedy, but, yeah, it could have been a lot worse if he didn't have a couple of people willing to step up and help prevent this. All right, let's get to Nimrod's in the news.
0: Yeah.
4: When the going gets tough.
5: Damn it, this is too hard.
4: The dumb get dumber.
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7: I love the poorly educated.

0: if they say, no, I'm not drinking. I just had some NyQuil. Right. Well, police in Florida arrested a 35-year-old guy named Christopher Chofalo and showed him video of a burglary at a Cuban restaurant. He looked at the video and said, oh, yeah, I broke into the business a while back. I thought it looked familiar. Yeah, that's me. You got me.
1: Oh, my gosh.
0: Yeah. Now, he's been arrested nearly 20 times in Miami-Dade County. About half were alleged burglaries and robberies, so he's facing charges. But at least he was honest about
2: it. Right. Well, yeah.
0: He's like, yeah, that's me. You got me. Whoop. No point denying it. That's Nimrod's opinion.
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4: Peekaboo, peekaboo, smile.
5: Smile, buddy.
4: Come on, smile. Oh, honey, he's still not smiling.
5: Maybe he's not a smiler.
4: Yeah, maybe he's just not a happy baby.
5: Maybe he's just being a boy. You know how boys are.
4: Or maybe he's teething. Oh, poor baby. I think his gums hurt.
5: Maybe he's just tired.
4: Or maybe his tummy hurts. He didn't eat that much.
5: Maybe he's not ticklish.
4: You think maybe he's scared of the dog?
5: Maybe he'll outgrow it. Maybe it's a phase. Maybe he just doesn't like smiling.
4: Maybe he has autism, and we can definitely do something to help.
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0: news this hour from Town Hall. I'm Mary Rose. The Senate has confirmed Todd Blanche as the next Attorney General.
1: It was by the narrowest of margins and overnight, but the Republican-led Senate has confirmed Acting Attorney General Todd Blanche as the new Attorney General in a 50-49 vote. This after Republican Senators Susan Collins of Maine and Lisa Murkowski of Alaska said they would oppose Blanche's confirmation. Blanche says on social media that he's deeply honored by the trust and confidence President Trump has placed in me, and that he's grateful to senators working late to confirm him. Donna Water, Washington.
0: Republican Senator Dave McCormick of Pennsylvania says that the Democratic Party is adopting a dangerous socialist ideology.
2: This is not the extreme of the Democratic Party. This has become the mainstream of the Democratic Party. It is anti-law enforcement. It's anti-military. It's anti-business. It's anti-Semitic. And it's anti-America.
0: A new FBI report is clarifying the facts on active shooter incidents.
3: The FBI recorded 34 active shooter incidents in 2025, most of them in commercial areas. Handguns were the most common weapon used. Notably, civilians intervened in more than 1 in 5 of the attacks and stopped the shooter in 7 cases. The report found that many of those successful interventions happened outside gun-free zones, which the FBI noted can delay an armed response. Willie Nelson, The White House.
0: Iran raised new demands over reopening the Strait of Hormuz as regional tensions escalate. The UAE says an Iranian missile targeted an ADNOC ship, while Turkey advanced a Kurdish peace deal. U.S. employers unexpectedly cut 23,000 jobs last month, while revisions erased 103,000 jobs. More on these stories at townhall.com.
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0: An uncomfortable moment for Minnesota Senator Democrat Amy Klobuchar in her home state.
5: Senator Klobuchar gets booed at an event in Minnesota, the FarmFest Gubernatorial Candidate Forum. This reaction from the crowd after she claims she backed funding for law and order at our southern border with Mexico.
6: Supported funding for order at the border, and I have worked well with law enforcement in Minnesota for years. But what I...
5: The Minnesota primary is Tuesday. Klobuchar is one of 7 Democrats running, but will likely be the presumed nominee. Laura Winters reporting.
0: A new study suggests adults may need far more exercise than current guidelines recommended to better reduce the risk of heart attacks and strokes. Researchers say the greatest heart health benefits may require up to 10 hours of exercise each week. Breaking news, townhall.com. More U.S. adults are turning to AI for financial advice.
7: But it's far from the most trusted source of advice. That's according to a new Gallup survey conducted in partnership with financial services firm Edward Jones. About 1 in 5 Americans who sought financial guidance in the past year used AI, but fewer than 3 in 10 adults overall have any confidence in its expertise. That according to the survey. The poll found a disconnect between the resources Americans trust for financial advice and the ones they actually rely on. Keith Peters, Washington.
0: Authorities in eastern China are shutting schools and tourist sites as Typhoon Dolphin heads for the coast. The storm is threatening to make landfall with maximum sustained winds of just over 100 miles per hour. Its expected arrival is late Sunday and expected to bring heavy rains. More on these stories at townhall.com.

0: Welcome back to the Ramsey Show in the Fair Winds Credit Union studio. Dr. John Deloney is my co-host today. I'm Dave Ramsey. Michelle is in Los Angeles. Hi, Michelle. How are you?
1: Hi, Dave and John. I'm good. How are you?
0: Better than we deserve. What's up?
1: I first just want to say thank you for your ministry. You've really changed my outlook on money, and I appreciate it so much.
0: Thank you.
1: I'll jump right to my question. My husband and I have a daughter. She's 5. She has autism. She's not exactly severe, but she's still considered nonverbal at this point. She's pretty awesome. She's made a lot of progress in the last 2 years, but I was wondering, in addition to following the baby steps, what are some steps we can take to help plan for her financial future? I know you mentioned special needs trust just in segments I've listened to, but I was wondering if you could elaborate on that.
0: Sure.
1: And what you would do if you woke up in my shoes.
0: Sure. Well, first and foremost, there's only one or a couple of little moves that you're going to make that are different. Everything else is the best and the highest and best thing you can do is just become wealthy using the baby steps, because then that wealth can be left to her to take care of her. It's that simple.
1: Right.
0: Okay. Now, a special needs trust needs to be a part of your will, and the special needs trust will be formed upon the death of both you and your husband.
1: Okay.
0: So that takes care of the child in the event of the death of the parents. Okay. And this child is, the difference is the child's not going to need care till 18. She's maybe, we don't know yet, but she might need care her whole life.
1: Right. That's the tricky part. We just don't really know yet.
0: Yeah. Yeah. So I've got a really, really good friend I had lunch with today who has a 35-year-old Downs son who lives with them and will his whole life. And he's a wonderful guy. But he's going to be with mom and dad his whole life. And so he has set up a trust like we're talking about. Okay. Now, a special needs trust activates upon the death of both of the parents. It's not formed until then. And then money needs to be in that trust that the income off of that investment will take care of this child for life. Okay?
1: Okay.
0: So as an example, let's just make up a number. Okay? We want to make sure that $80,000 is going to go to this child a year to take care of them. I just made up a number. That might be too much. It might not be enough. Okay? But if we needed that, then we'd need $1 million to go into investments, because that's 8% on $1 million. And if $1 million is invested in mutual funds and it's making 12 and you're pulling off 8, it will run forever. Infinite.
1: Right.
0: Because you're not pulling off as much. You're not touching the principal. Okay? You're just pulling off 8% and it's making 12 on average. Okay?
1: The golden eggs.
0: Yeah, exactly. Same thing we talk about with your retirement and other things. But this has to run in perpetuation because it has to run the length of the child's life, not just until they're 18, okay, and not just until the spouse dies. This is not what we're dealing with. So this is, has to run a lot longer, so it has to be very secure. So until you have $1 million in mutual funds to leave into the trust, you buy term life insurance.
1: Okay, we did that.
0: That the beneficiary is the special needs trust.
1: Oh, okay.
0: And you give the, okay, name the, you can give the child's name. We'll call her Ann. Okay, so Ann's trust is the special need, Ann's special needs trust is the beneficiary of $1 million term life policy until I have $1 million to put in there.
1: Okay.
0: And you'll have $1 million.
1: Do I need a lawyer to set up a special needs trust?
0: I'm sorry?
1: Do I need a lawyer to set up a special needs trust?
0: You can do it at Mama Bear Legal Forms if you want, or you can get a lawyer to do it. But again, you're not actually setting it up. You're setting up for it to be set up if both of you die.
1: Oh, okay.
0: It only starts when both of you die.
1: Okay.
0: And then the next...
1: That makes sense, actually. I'm glad I called.
0: Now, the next piece of it, then, is you have to name a trustee that's going to manage the money. And in the trust, you can dictate how the money's to be managed. So we had a similar thing for our children when they were minors that expired when they were no longer minors, okay, called it just a family trust. Upon our death, the family trust was going to be formed, and I named the trustee to manage the money. And in that trust, I said it's to be invested in the 4 types of mutual funds that we talk about on Ramsey, okay? And I had term life insurance funding it until I had enough money to fund it, and then I canceled the term life insurance and because there's that much money in my 401k or whatever, all right?
1: Right.
0: And so if you've got $1 million in your 401k, you can name the beneficiary on your 401k actually to be the secondary beneficiary. The primary beneficiary would be your spouse. The secondary beneficiary upon the death of you and your spouse would be Ann's trust.
1: Okay, so first husband, then...
0: Yeah, because you don't... until both of you die, there is no special needs trust. It doesn't exist.
1: Right.
0: It's just authorized.
1: Okay.
0: And that's all. And so, but the trick is funding it with term life until you can fund it with real money out of your retirement or whatever else you want to. Because honestly, if you have three other children... Ann, we're going to call her, is going to get all the money until Ann has enough money before the kids get any, the other kids get any. And
1: yeah,
0: that's
1: I was wondering
0: fair.
1: About that, too. Okay.
0: That's
1: okay.
0: Fair. Because they're able to go earn their life, earn a living, and we're going to take care of their sister.
1: Right.
0: That's fine.
1: That makes sense.
0: Yeah. We don't have to give everybody a third and Ann not have enough. That's not okay. You know, that's not what we're doing. So, anyway, but all of this activates upon both of your deaths. So by term life insurance, name the name of her trust as the beneficiary. Pick a trustee in the trust. Tell the trustee what you want the money, how you want it invested. Otherwise, they'll put it in a stupid CD.
1: Yeah, no CD.
0: And then it's going to eat your lunch. It's going to eat itself out from the inside, okay, because it won't have enough money coming in to take care of her. All right, and so you've got to be invested at a good enough rate that you can pull off the amount that you're planning to pull off, okay? So set that up. And then the secondary piece is who's going to be her guardian. It doesn't have to be the same person that's watching the money. As a matter of fact, it's kind of cool if it's not the same person.
1: Okay. I hadn't thought about that. Okay.
0: If the caretaker also has the purse string, sometimes it gets weird.
1: Yeah, messy.
0: Yeah. Yeah, they start justifying and rationalizing and all these things. And so, we had an aunt and uncle that would take care of our minor children. And then we had another person that was going to take care of the money. And they were directed to send that aunt and uncle effectively child support out of the money.
1: Oh.
0: Okay. Every month. And so the guardian has a guaranteed income to take care of Ann. So,
1: okay.
0: And they don't have to worry about investing. They just got to take care of Ann.
1: Okay, that makes sense.
0: Yeah. You're a great mom.
2: Yeah.
1: Oh, thank you.
0: The number of people that even think about how to do this stuff is really close to zero. I'm very proud of you. Congratulations. But it does activate a different parenting gear when you have one that needs some extra help.
2: Yeah.
0: Powerful stuff.

0: Hey guys, George here. I love the movies Angel makes because they always deliver great entertainment. And I want to tell you about their newest movie coming out August 14th, The Brink of War. It's a historical drama about the 1986 summit in Iceland, when President Reagan and Soviet leader Gorbachev faced each other in the height of the Cold War with the fate of the world on the line. It's got Jeff Daniels in it, Jared Harris, J.K. 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
3: 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Choose an agent who's been doing this stuff at the top of their game every day for years, not some rookie who just got their real estate license. Buying a home is way too big of a deal.

0: principles. It is not polluted by TikTok or Reddit. It has actual common sense in there from one of us. 3 years of this show dumped in there, transcripts. All the books we've written dumped in there. All the thousands of articles on our website on different money issues, all dumped in there. It can answer your question in a uniquely Ramsey way, and no one else can. And it's free. If you want to ask your question from Ask Ramsey, the awesome free AI tool loaded with only Ramsey answers, you can do that at Ramsey Solutions, or you can click the link in the description. Go check it out. It's pretty stinking cool. The only thing I do want them to get it where it's a little more smart aleck. Got a little more sarcasm.
1: Yeah, I think they've dialed that back a bit.
0: Yeah, it just doesn't feel like me. Oh, it's not just me.
1: You should be able to push a button. Like, who do you want to respond
0: to
1: your answer?
0: You know, my brightest technology invention is I think you should be able to change Siri's voice to your wife's voice.
1: Why?
0: So when you're getting directions going down the road, it feels authentic.
1: No. I like a gentle British woman saying, encouraging me to turn, not my wife grabbing the side of the car going, turn!
0: They're the same thing.
1: You're nuts.
0: Brenda's in Houston. Hey, Brenda, what's up?
2: Hi, how are y'all doing?
0: Way better than we deserve. Well, how can we help?
2: We have four married adult children, and they, one of our daughters wants little to do with us anymore, and she has asked us not to contact her.
0: Why?
2: I'm not sure.
0: Yeah, you are.
2: I'm not sure if she's, well, I think she blames us for some stuff. There was some abuse in her marriage, and she's getting divorced, and it's, now there's blaming us.
0: Okay. All right.
2: So, I don't know what all's going on there.
0: Gotcha. I understand.
2: So anyway, our hope is that she will want to be part of our family again.
0: Mm-hmm.
2: And so we're revising our wills, mm-hmm. and our wish is that she would get her portion of the inheritance. But right now, I don't want to give her anything because she's pretty much left.
0: Mm-hmm.
2: So my question is, do we put conditions that she would need to meet to access her portion of the inheritance? I don't want to write her out, but I do want some conditions on it, and I don't want her siblings to have to decide.
0: No, I would not have them deciding anything.
2: No.
0: That's not fair. It's not fair to them.
2: Correct.
0: They become the bad guy then, and she's good at naming other people as bad guys. We already know that. So,
2: right.
0: I think I want to reframe the discussion.
2: Okay.
0: This feels like that she lost her birthright, and that is not the case, because when you decide what you decide to do with the money that you own, you are in zero way ethically, morally, or spiritually obligated to leave it to your children. It's your money. They have zero moral, ethical, or spiritual rights to your money. All of them. Not just the one that's astray.
2: Okay.
0: Let's start with that. They don't have any rights.
2: Okay.
0: So you're not able to punish them, and this feels like your feelings are hurt, and they should be hurt. I hear the pain in your voice, and there should be pain there, because an adult kid who's misbehaving at this level, it hurts for their mom and their dad.
2: Yes.
0: And I don't want you to do this out of emotion or punishment. Instead, what I would do, and what I have done with our will, is that I am not leaving you my money to, because you're entitled to it. I'm leaving it to you because I think you're the best possible manager of God's provision. And if the way that you treat your siblings or the way you treat your parents is an indicator that you're not a person of character, then you are disqualified as someone who I'm going to leave God's money to manage. I'm managing it for God. I don't think God wants me to let his money be managed by someone who's out of control. That's not punishment. That's stewardship.
2: Correct.
0: And that's a different emotion. It's reacting out of a different set of emotions. So it could be that, let's say, the kid was doing heroin. Okay?

0: Well, you can't leave a heroin addict $1 million. It'll kill them because they will go buy a whole bunch of heroin and overdose.
1: Correct.
0: So we're doing them a favor. It's an act of love to not leave someone who's got character issues a big pile of money because it magnifies their character issues. Okay?
1: Okay.
0: And so it's not like, well, you don't call me at Christmas time and you never call me on Mother's Day, so I'm cutting you out of the will. That's a way different discussion. And I really wouldn't frame it that way in your mind for your mental health. I would just say,
1: yeah.
0: I'm leaving the money to the people that I can trust are going to manage it in a way that I will be proud of. And someday, if you're back in our lives, we'll change the will again. But I wouldn't leave any provision for her to be back in until you put her back in while you're alive.
1: That just sounds wrong.
0: Why?
1: The heart hurts for that.
0: It sounds wrong to you because you think she's entitled to money. I don't think she's entitled to a freaking dime. And I don't think your other three kids are entitled to a freaking dime. It's your choice.
1: Yes.
0: They're not entitled. You're operating from a framework that you're morally reprehensible if you don't leave your children money. That is not true. Now, I actually am leaving my kids almost all of our money. But they're all functioning, high-functioning, spiritual, character-filled people.
1: Okay, so am I hearing you correct where I don't put her in it at all?
0: I would not put her in it at all until she changes, and then I would change the will.
1: Okay.
0: Because otherwise someone else is going to have to administer your punishment after you're gone.
1: What if it was more like she had to have a job, she had to be doing the baby steps, where it wasn't really a character thing?
0: It's a character thing when you cut your parents out.
1: Yes,
0: and then
1: is.
0: You want their money.
1: I agree.
0: You know, if you won't talk to me, you lose the right to my money. Hello. That's pretty simple. For me to leave you money and you won't talk to me is a fairly inconsistent construction. I mean, that's weird. But you have a broken heart as a mother.
1: I do.
0: And I don't want you to function from that broken heart. I want you to reset the framework on this. John, help me here, please.
2: Yeah, the only thing I would add is, I think it's important for you and for your husband to be reflective when your daughter said, I'm going through this bad divorce, and for whatever reason, let's frame it negatively because we're going to be on your side on this call. She's just kind of spun out and she's trying to blame anybody and everybody for her misfortune and her broken relationship. And she said, I don't want y'all in my life. This is all your fault. I'm out. In that pain and heartbreak, if your first thought to reestablish your footing was, well, then I'm taking you out of my will. I'm going to find a way to hurt you back. As a parent, I would challenge both of us on that impulse. You get what I'm saying? Because that impulse is that the impulse to try to go feel big and strong again, like to regain our footing, it's all that's doing is taking a giant step over the chasm that is grief. That my daughter doesn't want to have a relationship with me right now for whatever reason.
0: Yeah.
2: Dave's right. Nobody's, if you gave all of your money to a local homeless shelter, that you, like, your kids couldn't say, my parents are terrible people. They could say, oh, we really wanted that money or we were hoping to get it. Sure. But you'd be doing what you wanted to do with your money. And so Dave's right. You're not in debt to your kids. Right? And if you want to set stipulations for who gets your money, you get to do that.

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1: With SRN News, I'm Mary Rose. Tensions remain high across the Middle East. Iran has issued new demands tied to reopening the Strait of Hormuz, while Oman says negotiations are continuing. In Washington, the Senate has confirmed Todd Blanche as the nation's next Attorney General in a 50-49 vote. Blanche, who has been serving as acting Attorney General, now takes the role permanently after a contentious confirmation process. Former President Biden's cancer has spread. His son Hunter says his father's cancer has spread beyond his bones. Former President Joe Biden revealed his cancer diagnosis after leaving office. And the Senate passed a short-term funding bill Saturday to avoid a government shutdown. This is SRN News.
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12: 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Listen, I need everyone to put your phones down. Yes, put it down. You're going to live. 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

0: So one of the icons on one of the national treasures on the stage of history that developed what we now call the self-improvement movement or whatever, motivational speakers, one of the very first that received rock star status was a guy named Zig Ziglar. And if you've never heard Zig Ziglar, you should look him up immediately and start watching and listening to Zig Ziglar. If you're my age, he was, you know, the equivalent literally of the Beatles, but in that world, you know, it was absolutely incredible. And many years ago, my friend, a guy who became my friend, Tom Ziglar, picked up the phone and called Nashville, living in Dallas, and said, "Hey, I don't know if you guys have ever heard of Zig Ziglar, but he and my mom listen to the Dave Ramsey Show every day. And if Dave's ever down here, they'd like to have dinner with him." And I'm like, "I'll be there tomorrow." And, cause to get to meet, you know, this iconic figure was incredible. So we went down and I think you were with us. I'm pretty sure. And one of your sisters and your mom was with us. And we go to this little Italian joint.
1: Yep.
0: In a strip center.
1: Yes.
0: And it was Zig's favorite restaurant. It wasn't much of a restaurant.
1: No, it was, mom and dad loved that place.
0: Actually, the food was good. The food was good. It was not fancy.
1: You would not know that that was a place to go.
0: No, no, it was not the place to go. And I wouldn't have thought it would have been where I would have met a childhood icon. And that began a friendship between Tom and I and Zig and I and your sisters and I. And because I had been following his material since I was young. Mom and dad were in the real estate business growing up. And then I had the pleasure of interviewing Zig about 20 years ago, long form, when he turned 80, on one of our stages. And we taped that. I hadn't watched it in almost 20 years, and I pulled it up and watched it knowing you guys were coming up here, and it still sings. The old hits, they still play.
1: That's right. You know, truth never changes.
0: Yeah, it's pretty incredible. So Tom and his sisters got in touch with me, and Zig's 100th birthday, he passed away a few years ago, his 100th birthday is coming up this fall, and they asked if we could use the Ramsey Event Center to have a huge event with a lot of speakers, a lot of today's best speakers. Brian Buffini and I are among them that are going to be speaking at this event October the 16th, and we're furnishing the venue, and the Ziglar organization is doing the event, of course. But it's absolutely going to be incredible. We're excited about it, Tom. Thanks for helping us.
1: Yeah.
0: Or thanks for letting us be the host, I guess.
1: What a blessing. We've got 13 speakers who've had a huge impact in their own right, and they all have one thing in common, and that is that Zig Ziglar, his message, his philosophy inspired them in some way to go into their market and make a difference. And
0: yeah.
1: So that's what we're going to be talking about.
0: Well, I've stole so many of his sayings, and I used to credit him, and then I quit at some point, and I thought they were mine. And but then the others, I actually do remember most of them as his, but I have to go back and I go, I forgot that that was his. And it just, I had listened to his tapes over and over and over and over again. It was just ingrained into my brain to say that phrase. Absolutely incredible. So if you've ever heard of The Power of Positive Thinking or Goal Setting or Salesmanship, See You at the Top was his largest book. It was absolutely incredible. And again, we're honored to have this event here. I did have our team pull a couple of clips from that 20-year-old interview. It's only the constant student who is preparing for the future. By the time you get out of college, the information that you learned is obsolete because the world is moving too fast. That's what he said 20 years ago. Boy, how much more true is that
2: today? That's prophetic now.
0: Yeah. Look, fire that clip. Let's watch it.
3: The educated person of today is prepared for a world that no longer exists. It's only the constant student who is preparing for the future.
0: Say that again.
3: It's only the constant student who is preparing for the future. You've got to keep on learning. Incidentally, that also dramatically increases your creativity, because the more you know about anything, then you learn something brand new about it. All of a sudden, a creative idea comes out of that. And when that happens, that's when your value to your family and to yourself and to the company that's working you or employing you really grows.
0: Constant learning. And he did. He always had a book. And he used to say, one of his funny sayings that I have quoted him on is, he said, "I get up every morning, I read the Bible, I read the newspaper so I can tell what both sides are doing."
1: Every day.
0: And he said, I always take notes, And one of the most intimidating things was I had about 6,000 people in an arena in Dallas, and he and Miss Jean came to the event, and he sat in the third row while I'm speaking for several hours and took notes. The Zig Ziglar. I mean, that's like you playing guitar in front of Peter Frampton, okay?
2: Yeah, and he's taking pictures of
0: and he's watching how you do it.
2: How I move my hands.
0: I can't even breathe up there. I'm like, the Zig Ziglar. I just, why don't you come up here and do this? I mean, it was incredible. And so, humble and fun, a man of faith and bold with his faith. He told me one night we were laughing and cutting up. He said, Dave, you know, he said, people ask me what I would be if I wasn't a Baptist. And I said, well, what was that? And he said, I'd be ashamed. It was so awesome. All right, let's play this next one because I think this was even more germane about people skills because it's still 20 years ago he's saying this. And in the middle of AI, listen to this quote.
4: In today's high-tech environment, out there in the marketplace, what do you think are the most important skills that people need to be able to win?
3: I believe regardless of what your profession is and what you're doing, I believe with all my heart that your people skills take front and center beyond any doubt at all about it. If you can get along with people, and when I'm talking about that, I'm talking about in the marketplace, but I'm also talking about the home and in the community, because 80% of all the counseling is because of relationship difficulties, you know, a parent, a child, teacher, student, husband, wife, and so forth. And in the marketplace and in the community, how many of us have enough friends? How many of us really are cognizant of the fact that we need people if we're going to be a complete person ourselves?
0: John, that's right up. That's singing your tune.
2: I was just reading an article this morning about a business in California that is the managing owner is AI. It's an AI agent and it has human employees, but it's an AI agent. And when my son, who's 16, sits down and says, Dad, like, are there going to be any jobs for me? What do I study in college? The thing I always come back to is what Zig just said 20 years ago. If you can connect with people, and you can help people exhale when they're in your presence, when you're a net joy to human beings, that's the best shot you got.
1: Absolutely. I asked AI a question. I said, imagine if 10 years from now, robots and AI can do everything better than humans can when it comes to work. What should we start teaching our kids today so they can thrive 10 years from now? And it's this wisdom that Ramsey teaches, that Zig Ziglar taught, and it's really... it's just truth paraphrased from God's word. In a way, I heard a great saying, you know, great preachers, they tell a timeless message in a timely way. And people need wisdom now. They need truth now. There's a lot of knowledge on AI, but there's not wisdom. And the truth is hidden, right? Yeah.
0: And the people skills, the ability to connect with humans so that wisdom can be transferred is it's vital for anything. And, you know, one of the things that the technology generation struggles with is relational issues.
1: That's right.
0: And loneliness, because whether they're disconnected. And so solving those two things for you, if you're 23, you know, I can teach you a lot of stuff, but if I can teach you to work with people, you'll be okay.
1: Yeah.
0: Yep. You teach you character, you'll be okay. And teach you to have friends, like John talks about all the time, you know, this loneliness epidemic we have in our culture today. Sure. And, you know, pushing that aside. And I just blew my mind when I'm watching that and going, that's 20-year-old information. And he was 80 sitting there doing that. That's crazy. Tom, honor to call you my friend. And we're looking forward to October the 16th. How do they get tickets right quick?
1: Go to Ziglar100.com. And we've got a special. We've got a Ramsey code. So you put in Ramsey50 when you go to Ziglar100.com. And it will save you $50. And if you get the general admission ticket, your spouse comes for free. So we're doing that for all of our Ramsey listeners. So
0: buy one, get one free. Check it out. Right. Ziglar100.com.

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0: Our scripture of the day, Proverbs 16:11. A just balance and scales are the Lord's. All the weights in the bag are His work. Les Brown says, wanting something is not enough. You must be hungry for it. Your motivation must be absolutely compelling in order to overcome the obstacles that will invariably come your way. I remember watching his videos back when we watched Ziggs too, and he'd say, you gotta be hungry. You gotta be hungry. He's a lot of fun.
1: Dude, that guy, I would have loved to have seen him live.
0: Zig?
1: Zig and...
0: Well, Les is alive.
1: Yeah. Oh, he is?
0: Yeah.
1: Does he still do events?
0: Yeah, yeah. They're out there somewhere. But, I mean, he's got to be in his 80s.
1: I need to go catch a Les Brown event.
0: Yeah, he actually did an introduction for me one time when I was in L.A.
1: Yeah.
0: Yeah, he was... and he was married to somebody, like some famous artist at some point. It was amazing. But anyway, he had a great career. And Les was fun. He was part of that old group, though, with Zig, that whole gang. Tony is with us in Detroit, Michigan. Hey, Tony, what's up?
2: Hey, Dave, what's going on? Thanks for taking my call.
0: Sure.
2: So I'm on a baby step one with no savings. I live at home with my parents. I have about $47,000 in debt. I have a video production company business, and that income is not consistent or enough. I work at a gym overnight. My question is, should I get a second job for steady income, or focus on landing better contracts?
0: How old are you?
2: Oh, 28.
0: Okay. How long have you been working the video business?
2: It's been about two years.
0: And what will be your income from the video business, net profit taxable for the year?
2: For this year or for like
0: for this year, for 2026, when we end the year and I look at your books and I say, here's what you spent and here's what you made and there's your net profit, what's it going to say?
2: It's going to be under 10K. Last year we did
0: under 10K.
2: Yeah, we did 56,000 last year, and then this year is just like, this year is pretty much like, it's not going great this year.
0: Okay. Well, you definitely need a new job.
1: Not a second job. Now,
0: this is at best a side hustle.
2: Mm-hmm.
0: I mean, it's a $10,000. That's $800 a month. That's starvation.
2: Mm-hmm.
0: Yeah. I mean, you know that, right? I'm not telling you something you didn't understand. That's not light. The light's not coming on. You already knew this, right?
2: Mm-hmm. Yeah, I just thought that. I just figured, you know.
0: Yeah,
2: I did great last year.
0: Well, what did you make last year in profit?
2: Well, it was low, but I just knew I could make it was the thing. You know, I started it. I was like, okay, I can make it, but I didn't profit a ton.
0: You haven't made it.
1: What is this?
0: If you were a business unit at Ramsey, we would close you.
2: Right.
1: What is this dream of being a small business owner, of being a videographer? What is this dream costing you in terms of living any sort of semblance of a good life?
0: You have no income and you live with your parents.
2: Right.
1: Yeah.
2: Right.
1: You're stressed.
2: Costing me a lot.
1: You're exhausted.
0: Yeah.
1: You look in the mirror and you don't feel proud of who you see staring back at you. It's costing you everything, brother.
0: I want you to keep working on this dream, but meantime, I want you to earn a full-time 28-year-old person's income of $70,000 a year during the day. And I want you to work on this dream at night and on weekends until you get it figured out, because you don't have it figured out yet how to make money out of this. I don't know enough about the business to say, do these three things and suddenly you'll be profitable. I would be stupid to step into that. But I can tell you that the video world, anything that produces audio or video or written content has dramatically changed in the last 24 months, and it's going to change 1,000% more in the next 24 months. Because as you know, Tony, and I don't know as much about it as you do, but the technology is moving so fast and getting so cheap, so quick. The stuff that we used to pay $40,000 for a camera to produce, you can do with an iPhone now.
2: Mm-hmm.
0: And we do around here. We've got some $40,000 cameras, and we've got some iPhones. And we got some $2,500 cameras that are better than the $40,000 cameras. Because that stuff is moving that fast. And so, I'm the guy writing the checks. It's only part of the business I understand. But, you know, it is moving in this current world. It's a technology-based business. And, you know, the big discussion among the filmmakers and all our video people all through the building right now is how much of Odyssey was done, you know, and it's the biggest thing out there, and how much of it was done high quality film, but on the cheap. Hmm. It's scary.
1: Yeah.
0: Wild. And so, and it's busting out. I mean, it's, but all kinds of records at the box office. So, I don't know what I'm talking about, except I do know I'm talking to a 28-year-old guy who's been making $10,000 and lives with his mom.
1: Yeah.
0: And so you've got to change that for your sake. And then can you go back and start again and reset in a different, technology viewpoint and what it is you're trying to provide and what is the service you're providing? Is it now antiquated? Because if it's 5 years old, it's antiquated.
1: Or if what you really want to do is to make movies or to make short films, and you want to stay in this business, you might have to start filming weddings, or you might have to start filming birthday parties, or you might like it. It's you're gonna have to expand this picture of what
0: you
1: want
0: to
1: do to make an income. Yeah,
0: yeah. You don't have the, you know, Mike Rowe and I talk about this all the time. You can't just follow your passion.
1: No, it's one of the worst pieces of advice.
0: Yeah, follow your passion.
1: Our generation,
0: you'll end up doing exactly where Tony is. That's you don't want to follow your passion. Okay, you've got to use some stinking common sense about this. And so, because your dream will turn into a nightmare, because you look up and you go, where'd that 5 years of my life go? And what could I have done with that time, the lost opportunity of that time and all that stuff? Daniel is with us in Jackson, Mississippi. Hey, Daniel, what's up?
3: Hey, y'all. Thank you for taking my call. It's such an honor to get to talk to you two. When I went through Financial Peace University, I was a loan officer, so that was an entire vibe. I just wanted to put that out there.
1: Hey, I'm so sorry. On the planet's a banker. And
3: I don't think even Deloney could save me from that vibe.
1: No, man. My best friend in the world's a banker, and we go round and round. So I'm glad you're here, man.
0: How can we help?
3: Mark, I have one question in three parts, if that makes sense. So my 2-year-old daughter, through Christmas, birthday, baby shower before she was born, has accumulated $700 total. So my wife and I are wanting to know what should we do with this money? A, when should we give it to her? Part B, and then part C, how do we teach a child about money? Because we have no idea how to do that with a child. So I kind of wanted to ask those three questions as part of the one bigger question.
0: I'm short on time, so I'm going to machine gun you. But I'm going to send you a copy of Rachel and I's book, her first number one bestseller, called Smart Money, Smart Kids, that answers your questions. Okay? But there's four things you got to teach a kid. And they're the same four things adults have to do. They have to learn to work, save, give, and enjoy money. And they should always be doing all four, age appropriately. When you're 2, we don't send you to the salt mines. But we will ask you to pick up 2 toys. We pick up 18, and we call you the best room cleaner on the planet. That's when you're 2. But you still associate work, and you get a dollar when the room is clean. You still associate work with money. And I meet 52-year-olds who don't associate work with money yet. So work, spend, save, and give. That's the thing. And Rachel always says, and she said it in that book, more is caught than taught. If you suck with handling money, you're out of control. Your money is chaotic. You guys fight about money. Money's going to be a source of pain for this child. But if mom and dad are in control, they live a disciplined life, they enjoy money, they save money, they give money, and the child witnesses all of that and witnesses cooperation between mom and dad, the child will grow up to do what they saw. And the proof of that is every time you open your mouth towards your child today, your father comes out of your mouth. Happens to every one of us. That puts this hour of the Ramsey Show in the books. We'll be back with you before you know it. In the meantime, remember, there's ultimately only one way to financial peace, and that's to walk daily with the Prince of Peace, Christ Jesus.

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1: News this hour from Town Hall. I'm Mary Rose. The Senate has confirmed Todd Blanche as the next U.S. Attorney General in a 50-49 vote. Vice President J.D. Vance is out with a new book focusing on his faith, and he says he's learned a lot about Christian growth over the years.
2: You have to work at it, and there's a way in which the practice of the faith forms you in the right way. There's a way in which, you know, participating in the sacraments and praying and actually going to confession and doing all these things, they slowly have this miraculous effect on a person.
1: Ukrainian President Zelensky visited Serbia for talks with its president.
3: It's been 8 years since a Ukrainian president visited Serbia and held talks with Serbian President Aleksandar Vučić. This visit came as Russia attacks Kiev and its surrounding region, where at least four people were killed, including a child. Zelensky said deliveries of Patriot air defense interceptors had slowed and that the U.S. has agreed to let Ukraine manufacture Patriot systems. But bureaucracy is slowing the process of obtaining licenses. I'm Rika and Garcia.
1: That polling miss in the Senate Democratic Michigan primary may have revealed a huge problem.
4: Polls dramatically underestimated Abdul El-Sayed's performance among non-college whites in the Michigan Senate primary, predicting a 30-point lead where he barely won by 5 points, exposing systemic polling flaws. Expert Scott Rasmussen attributes this to overrepresentation of overeducated postgrads eager to respond to polls, combined with the unpredictability of turnout in high-stakes primaries. Ken Lorman reporting.
1: The FAA is ordering inspections of hundreds of Boeing 737 MAX planes after cracks were reported in some older 737 models. More on these stories at townhall.com.
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1: A controversial name change has angered over a million Californians.
6: More than 1.3 million people in the Golden State signed petitions to place Proposition 39 on the November ballot. Supporters say the state's attorney general has rewritten the voter guide language, changing a description of voter ID and citizenship verification requirements in a wording that says citizens would be barred from voting without government-issued IDs. Critics call the move misleading and politically motivated. Ken Lorman reporting.
1: Legal activists and Elon Musk's AI company are challenging the authority of private groups to sue to enforce several major federal laws. They argue that enforcement powers belong primarily to the president and federal agencies, a position backed by the Trump administration. Breaking news and analysis at townhall.com. Democrat Senator Elizabeth Warren is being challenged over claims she's made about rising rents. Correspondent Ron Taylor reports.
7: Senator Warren has questioned why landlords can raise rents significantly, prompting backlash on social media where critics charge she lacks understanding of basic economics, supply and demand, and rising costs like taxes and utilities. They attribute high rents to government policies, such as restrictive zoning, open borders increasing demand, and Section 8 inflating prices, arguing that rent controls and similar measures drive out private landlords.